0: Live from the Fox Sports Radio studios, here's Fox Sports Radio's Odd Couple with Ephraim Salam sitting in for Rob Parker. Here's Kelvin Washington.
1: Hour number two, the Odd Couple. You just heard it. Ephraim's in for Rob, Kelvin Washington on a Magic City Monday. That's right. Still a lot left in the show. We're going to get to Aaron Rodgers making a decision with the Steelers. We'll talk about that in a little bit. Also, Donovan Mitchell, what he may have done by getting that win in Detroit in Game 7 yesterday. So we'll talk about that as well. Be sure to check out our YouTube channel, and you can watch us live right now. That's right. We are on YouTube as we speak. Go check us out if you get a chance. All you got to do is search the Odd Couple FSR on YouTube. Hit subscribe, like, share, all that comment, and all that good stuff. Check us out again. Just search the Odd Couple FSR. We appreciate it right there if you're on. Shout out to you. Appreciate it as always. Let's get to...
2: Can I ask you a question?
1: Yes.
2: What would be our intro?
1: Ooh. Listen,
2: one guy, you know, well, won one a state guy, championship. One guy only reported on it. You know,
1: yeah, yeah,
2: like,
1: yeah.
2: Well, what would be our intro?
1: Problem is we got a lot in common.
2: We do have a lot in common.
1: Similar family style, yep. Similar ideologies. Mm-hmm. Very well versed in a bunch of things.
2: There you go.
1: Well, obviously we start with one guy is 6'10".
3: No, stop it. One guy has to crouch down to talk. The other swings his feet.
1: The best part about it is I'm normal.
2: It would be all physical things, right?
1: Yeah,
2: like
1: well,
2: one guy
1: think,
2: has
1: no,
2: to duck to
1: think.
2: Walk into the door.
1: Let me also think. No.
2: One guy needs upstairs. A booster seat.
1: What Rob G, what about Ephraim though? I'm trying to think of is a little quirky or weird or me.
4: One man had choices.
1: One man had choices.
4: The other didn't.
1: Yeah. Okay. One man had choices.
2: One guy tried harder in high school.
1: One man is I got it. One man is David. The other is Goliath.
2: Right.
1: Okay. What else?
4: One man writes hit television shows.
2: The other one watches.
4: There you go.
1: Ooh. That was good. Even though you're going to put me on one, but that, whatever.
2: I will.
1: End over there.
4: You know what's funny is Kelvin thinks being on a reality TV show episode of like The Family Feud or The Wheel of Fortune counts as being on TV.
2: That does not count.
1: No. Okay, let me ask you. Does hosting a full season of a show count?
2: Does it count as being on TV?
1: Yeah.
2: If you're the host,
1: yes.
2: Then yes.
1: Okay, thank you. Season
2: yes.
1: Two, Spartan Ultimate Team Challenge, hosted by your boy in Apollo
2: okay.
1: Ono.
2: Yeah. And they canceled it right after that one?
1: They did. No. Uh-huh. Well, I could tell you what happened off the air.
2: Okay.
1: You'll appreciate that story.
2: Oh.
1: It's very businessy.
2: All right.
1: What else? We got to come up with one more.
2: Well,
1: way more money, but I'm okay.
2: You guys have to build this in to whenever I'm filling in, and we'll have it, you know.
1: We'll have it.
2: One guy.
1: Yeah, I got to think of something else. Something going to come up in the next 2 hours.
4: We got to make you sound better. Like, one guy's got multiple Emmys.
2: Yes, there we go.
1: That's a good point.
4: The other
2: guy
4: watches the Emmys.
2: Yes. Ooh, yeah. I like that. Yeah.
1: See, but this is why, Rob G, you better stop it.
4: Why?
1: You know what I told you earlier today. You keep playing with me.
4: I know.
1: I told Rob G, that's my guy over there. He was looking out for me.
2: Okay.
1: So one day I told Rob Parker, because he switches his little thing because he got another Hall of Fame or whatever. So he's like, one guy is Hall of Fame, the other. Told him, I said, all right. Rob G was like, you better flex those awards. I said, one of them bring all my TV awards in here. We're going to take up half of this
2: just
1: thing.
2: Right
1: it's
2: up here
1: all
2: on YouTube
1: up in here.
2: For
1: it's
2: all of them
1: Dodgers
2: to see.
1: Dodgers here and two Emmys here. It's going to be a couple golden mics and a couple of LA Press Club awards. And,
2: now, the Emmys you won, were you the only one in the category or was it?
1: Don't do that. don't do that.
2: This is a real question. I don't know.
1: Okay. One of us gives real compliments. The other don't. One of us gives backstabbing compliments. Backhanded.
2: The other one is not.
1: Yeah. I'm going to bring them Monday. And you already know Rob. Rob's going to be, he's going to find some way to hate on him. You know.
2: They got a.
1: And Rob G knows.
4: He tried as soon as you brought it up.
1: Yep. Because God forbid somebody else do something.
2: There's a media box named after me.
1: Rob G, no, I'm sitting on some stuff with that stuff. Don't do it. You got to stop right now.
2: You want to go sit in my press box?
1: Shut up. Just stop.
3: There's
1: right
3: a
1: now.
3: QR code. Scan it. It tells you about me.
1: Hey, let's get to this. Rob G, there's some people comparing. We had a conversation last hour. We'll be expecting Western Conference Finals here of a matter of what? Is it an hour or so?
2: No,
4: it's 30 minutes.
1: 30 minutes or so. Well, it's going to be an hour. You know how this is going to go. They're going to come out. They're going to have the videos. They're going to do all this. It's going to be an hour. But some people are comparing what could potentially be Wemby and SGA They're saying this could be Bird versus Magic 2.0.
4: Mm. Yeah, big facts. They're talking about this series in the way that we haven't talked about a non-finals matchup in like a decade. Like they're saying this is Harden's Rockets versus KD and Steph's Warriors. This is Steph's Warriors versus KD's Thunder. Like this is Lakers Kings.
1: Heat Celtics,
4: and, right? Like, you know, like this is that kind of matchup where you got one team that's the established champion and the other team that's got what many believe is going to be when he gets one, he's going to get all of them. He's going to be collecting these rings like he's Thanos and Victor Wembanyama. And so ESPN NBA insider Tim Bontemps surveyed a bunch of anonymous scouts, executives, coaches about this series, keys to the game, that kind of thing. And when they were just talking about the series itself, without getting into the X's and O's, you had one anonymous exec saying, this has a chance to go down as one of the best series of the past decade, period. Another coach says, this is the NBA Finals. And last but not least, we had an anonymous scout saying, this is the start, talking about SGA versus Wembanyama, of another Magic Bird.
1: And I get the sentiment, but wrong on several accounts. Mm. Let's start with the obvious. The fact that I believe the basketball gods was like, you know what? I'm going to give the NBA a boost. It's struggling. We know what's coming off the 70s, drugs, this, that, the game wasn't the game. And you get two guys who played in college. Come on. You already starting there that there's some bit, you know, some rivalry.
2: Yeah. Some
1: two lineage. Guys played in college who are both going to be absolutely great. We all knew it. One was already number one pick. He just stayed in college. How are you the number one pick and you stayed in college in Bird? And then Magic is the number one pick the next year. So boom, they come in and they're playing against each other in the NBA. Then you got to lay out the obvious to me to say why this isn't that. You literally had black and white. One black guy, one black, white guy on different coasts. Literal coast to coast. Boston and LA. Hollywood versus blue collar. You got Smiling and Showtime versus, you know, grumpy blue collar in a lunch pail of Larry Bird. I mean, you had everything you could ever dream of in this. Styles of play, like I said, they already have familiarity. Not to mention the fact that they compete for championships, right? When they met the three times, it was for an NBA Finals title. So to me, it can't be that. However, Laker fan, you'll appreciate this. It, to me, has more of a chance to be Kobe, Tim Duncan, where you all of a sudden have a guy.
2: Oh, that's pretty good.
1: Thank you. I appreciate that. Where you have a guy who's probably going to win a championship if they get through each other. So if I'm Kobe in the Lakers, whether it was Shaq for the first little bit, then obviously he was gone. If I can get through Tim Duncan, we're probably going to win the championship. If you're Tim and the crew, we get through the Lakers, we're probably going to win a championship. They matched up in six different playoff series throughout their years. 99, the Spurs won. Then the Lakers won in 01. Then the Lakers won in 02. Then the Spurs said, 03. And then, and both, mind you, the winners went on to win the championship. Mm-hmm. And then in 04, the Lakers won. They lost to the Pistons, but, and then the Lakers won in 08. But my point is, it was Spurs, Lakers. To me, that is what this can be. Also, what happened in that time frame? Both of them got MVPs. Now, Kobe only got one, but you got an MVP out of that. Tim got what, two? So I feel like it's going to be more of that. Two guys who are and similar in guard, big man. So I think it's going to be more of that, where we get to witness for the next greater part, maybe 5 to 10 years, two guys compete for titles, compete for MVPs. Teams could be the number one seed in the Western Conference. But I think it fits that mold more so than a Magic Bird. I don't think anything will ever be that again because of the magnitude of what it meant, how it raised the stakes in the NBA, how it popularized the game, how it made casual people at the water cooler at work who normally didn't care about the NBA watch it and talk about it. That was something unique. That's why I almost believe it was literally God sent, like, give you something that we'll never see again. This has the potential to be Kobe, Tim Duncan, Lakers, Spurs throughout the late 90s, the 2010 run 2.0. What you think?
2: You made some extremely compelling points that I hadn't even thought about. So, you know, kudos to you.
1: Okay.
2: The one thing you did leave out about Magic and Bird, the time in this country of divisiveness between African Americans and white Americans.
1: That's real.
2: And so it made it easy to pick a side. Whether you lived in Boston or liked Boston.
5: You hear those stories about black guys in Boston saying, man, I'm going with the Lakers. Right? I'm in Boston.
2: Vice versa, right? Mm-hmm. And so that made that so dynamic because, to the NBA's credit, they played into that. I remember they had a commercial with Bird and Magic and the limo pulled up through the cornfield and Magic got out with the tuxedo. And Larry Bird was over there, you know, in the field and they stood back to back with the weapons, you know, Converse shoe, same shoe, different color. Everything was pitted against each other.
5: Mm-hmm.
2: Now, in this current rivalry, which it has just now become a rivalry this year. Neither one of these are Americans.
5: True.
2: They're both of African descent. And so it doesn't have that level of gravitas or vitriol or hatred that in the late 70s, early 80s that a Magic Bird had. Right. This was a social thing.
5: Yeah.
2: It wasn't just a basketball thing. It was a social competition.
5: Absolutely.
2: And societal differences and biases and bigotries.
5: We played basketball the real way.
2: All of that was poured into that rivalry, which made the league what it is today, what we see it is today. Now, none of that plays into this. So I wouldn't go as far as Magic and Bird. Now, there's a caveat to that. You have to say, no, not any of that. Just in terms of them playing against each other. Now, mind you, another thing,
5: okay,
2: these two players could never meet in the NBA Finals. Yeah,
5: that's what I was saying. That,
2: so you got to be careful of your comparisons and what you throw out there. That was such a dynamic. There have been documentaries and books and all kinds of things been written and filmed about that rivalry and what that meant to the not only the game, but the country.
5: Yes.
2: This doesn't have any of that.
5: No.
2: One guy is from France. The other guy is from Canada. And so it's not a situation where it's like, what side are you on?
5: Mm-hmm.
2: They're not lines drawn in the sand where Boston fans or Laker fans or New York fans or any other fans are picking a side of these two teams. It's not that deep. It's not that deep. When the Celtics and the Lakers were going back and forth, there was sides picked. I don't care who you liked.
5: Right.
2: Like you said, there were guys, black guys in Boston, like, I'm rolling with Magic and the Lakers. There are white people in L.A. going, I'm going with Larry in the Celtics.
5: Mm-hmm.
2: So in this iteration, we haven't even seen this play out in the playoffs yet. Tonight will be the first time we get a chance to see if this can be a rivalry. We don't know if this can be a rivalry yet. And we don't know the impact that this series is going to have. Say it's over in four, either way. What are we talking? Right?
5: Mm-hmm.
2: What are we talking? It's over in five. What are we talking? Let us get some game sevens under our belt and the winner go on to win the championship. And now we're revisiting that again next year in the Western Conference Finals or in the first or second, third, you know, round of the playoffs. That's how you build that lure. You can't just parachute in without it even being a rivalry yet. It's not a rivalry yet.
5: I think where the rivalry will become, if I can speak, is because it'll be, well, which one of y'all win MVP? Because I think Joker obviously will be in the mix probably another 2 to 3 years. Yeah. But I do think that he took I don't think we discussed honestly on this show enough. And I've hit on it. Rob G knows that. The dent that I believe Joker, just a small one for him, but that you lost to the Timberwolves there for a couple of games, whatever, didn't have Ant, and even when he played, he was hobbled, and you couldn't beat them.
2: It wasn't a good look.
5: It wasn't a good look. And you got Rudy Gobert out here looking like 7 years ago, man. Rudy.
2: Oof.
5: And you know, you getting frustrated, you chasing down McDaniels, pushing him. Like, that was a bad look. And I don't think people, because this is why I always say we pick and choose who we want to, the best players, mm-hmm. who we want to criticize. Steph don't get enough smoke for me when he was coming up, having bad finals, and it's like, we moved on. Joker doesn't get to me. Giannis doesn't get it for being the best in the East, yet you never get out of the first round. You're the best player in the Eastern Conference, and you're not regularly in the Eastern Conference finals.
2: That's tough.
5: Come on, that you should be getting some smoke. So my point is, I think that was a nice dent for Joker that I think SGA, just by sheer wins of the team and the numbers he'll put up, he's what, 27-ish, something like mm-hmm. that? Obviously, Wimby is entering into a season.
2: Victor Wembanyama is the face of the NBA and there, will be for the foreseeable future.
5: There you have it. So I think it'll be a battle between those two for who's the best player, who's the MVP. I think that will be more it, and which team is going to come out and, again, ultimately probably win the NBA champion. That's why I think I liken it more to Kobe and more
2: Tim
5: Duncan.
2: That was a good comparison.
5: More so than
2: well done by you.
5: I appreciate
2: Look
5: that.
2: Look at you. You're all right at this thing.
5: No, don't do that, because I know you. On the other side of your backhanded compliment is something.
2: That's a real compliment, man.
5: Yeah. All right. I want to take a few calls on this, Rob G. If you want to jump in, 877-99 on Fox. Can you potentially see it being huge like Magic and Bird? Or do you kind of feel me on the possibility of it being, Kobe and Duncan 2.0? Or is it nothing? Could be nothing. Like, even say, hey, we don't have any idea. We haven't seen anything yet. 877-99 on Fox. 877-99 on Fox. We'll take some calls on that. It is the Odd Couple. Ephraim is in for Rob, Kelvin Washington on a Magic City Monday. Stick with your boys. All right, Ephraim, got to tell you all about this, man. This is right here. M-Drive, I literally just made my cup right here. Got it right here. So let me tell you a little bit about it. M-Drive, of course, if you don't know, we've been doing this for a little bit. You, right there.
2: This
5: you,
2: is me.
5: Yeah.
2: Okay.
5: You would be that.
2: Okay.
5: Today.
2: Kelvin.
5: Yes.
2: When M-Drive first came to me, I'll be honest.
5: Tell me about it.
2: I had never heard of it.
5: You didn't? All right. Well, of course, I have now, but I hadn't at the time. Then I started messing around, paying attention, and all of a sudden, I realized it was good for my body.
2: Same. After 40, energy drops. Weight won't move.
5: Ain't lying.
2: The gym stops giving back
5: what
2: you put in.
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5: That's right.
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0: You can get all flagrant. Of that.
1: Get all that.
2: That's abusive. That
1: okay? Abusive?
2: That's abusive.
0: That was flagrant.
1: Ephraim, we go get eat pizza, we're eating the whole thing.
0: Yeah. Right. That was flagrant.
3: He wants the whole thing.
0: All right. Let's take a couple calls before we get to Steve real quick. We're talking about there was a thought process.
4: Hey, Steve.
0: That some anonymous folks in the NBA were saying we could be looking at a Magic and Bird 2.0. I said no, and you agree that's too far, just for several reasons.
3: Yep.
0: But I said maybe possibly a more version of a Kobe and Tim Duncan 2.0. Let's see. We got some calls. 877-99 on Fox. Take some calls. Who we got?
2: Yeah, we do. We have Kevin in Culver City. Oh, you're on the Odd Couple with Ephraim and Kelvin. What you got?
5: God is good.
0: All the time.
1: All the time.
5: Hey, I love Ephraim on the air, man. Ephraim, you are hilarious. You add great candor to the show. I love it, man. Keep doing what you're doing.
0: Appreciate
5: I love you on
0: that.
5: The weekends. You got the whole sports knowledge going on, man. I appreciate that, man.
0: Thank
5: and
0: you,
5: all sports. I think what people are missing here is what was going on with the Lakers and Celtics. It was just what's happening in the 80s in LA, Beverly Hills, West LA, what's going on in South Central, NWA. And then you have Boston. Boston Gardens versus the fabulous Great Western Forum, Pat Riley, Magic against Bird. I mean, if I could compare it today, it'd have to be like Anthony Edwards and Jalen Johnson being on the Lakers against Cooper Flagg and Chet Holmgren on the Celtics. That's how you would probably get something close to that. And maybe Wemby playing for the Lakers with having Kareem. So we'll never get that. But, I mean, I don't even think it comes to like Sacramento and L.A., Battle of Northern California,
0: that was a good
5: L.A.
0: One too. That was a
5: Mike
0: good
5: Bibby and Chris Webber, C-Web against Kobe and Shaq. I mean, you can't even touch that series. How about Portland Trailblazers, Rasheed Wallace against Kobe and Shaq in 2000? Yeah, I mean, I was at Game 7.
0: So, I think the difference, Kevin, I'm going to let you finish. I just want to jump in. I think the difference is the Kings and the Lakers for a couple of years was fantastic.
2: Ooh, it was good.
0: I think the difference is with the age of the stars we're referring to, this could be much longer than that. And I think that was only really like two seasons. And the Trailblazers only really a couple of seasons.
2: Mm-hmm.
0: So I get your point. They were fantastic series, a singular one. But this could potentially, if it goes as we plan and hope, this could be, you know, at least 5 years, 6 years, 7 year run. I think that would be the difference I would have.
2: I appreciate that, Kevin. We got Andrew in Bakersfield. You're on the Odd Couple with Ephraim and Kelvin. What you got?
6: All right, guys. So I was born in 81 and big time Lakers fan. But what I remember about Magic and Bird was the video game on Nintendo.
0: Oh yeah, that was lit.
2: Yeah.
6: Yeah. And then like Magic, he had the nickname Magic and he lived up to it. No one on the earth probably right now would say that he did not live up to that nickname. But SGA, like, okay, I don't even know how tall he is or what position he plays still. I'm still trying to figure that out. I am blind, but even from the radio. Anyways, that's all I got.
0: No, I appreciate it. I get his point. His point is Magic came in a superstar.
2: Yes.
0: Came in a superstar. Bird came in a superstar. Both lived up to the hype and went out of the stratosphere.
2: The Magic Man.
0: Yes. And so SGA, while a star probably at max, considering you won back-to-back MVPs, you would think you'd be a superstar. I get his point. He's not. Like, he doesn't even know, okay, he's a two-guard. I don't even know exactly. I'm guessing he's 6'6"?
2: Yeah.
0: But that's his point. Where would you Magic, you knew the 6'9 point guard, you know.
2: Never seen it before.
0: And you know, you got this 6'9, 6'10 power forward, small forward, whatever you want to call him, slash really point
2: he can play
0: forward
2: every
0: guard
2: position,
0: and,
2: which
0: and
2: he
0: Bird.
2: Did.
0: Yeah. You know, running around too. So I get a sentiment there. All right. Somebody is coming back to the team. I think it's a nah. What do you think? I'll ask you that in a moment. Right now, Steve Sager.
4: Hey, Steve.
0: You updated.
3: Hey, Steve.
7: Hey there. What a matchup in the NBA's West Finals. Game one coming up in about 5-10 minutes. Oklahoma City defending champs hosting San Antonio. There have only been two NBA playoff series ever, like this one, where both teams enter having already outscored their opponents by at least 125 points total in the postseason so far. And the only other two times it happened, those were finals matchup. It's that kind of outscoring of the opponents already for these two before we get to the NBA Finals.
0: Right.
7: The East Finals start Tuesday, Cleveland at New York. In the regular season, the Knicks won 53 games, Cleveland won 52. because the Knicks beat him 2 out of 3 for the season. So the Knicks, in a series without a 1 seed or a 2 seed, the Knicks have home court advantage there. The Pelicans' new head coach is Jamal Mosley, who was just

0: fired by Orlando after 5 years there. His Magic team blew a 3-1 lead in the first round this year against the Pistons. New Orleans' record this past season was 26-56. The year before, it was 21-61. In fact, the Pelicans franchise has only won one playoff series since 2008. In the NHL playoffs, a surprise so far. In a Game 7 to end the second round, Montreal leads 2-0 at Buffalo at the end of one. The East Final will start Thursday in Raleigh. Cardinals quarterback Jacoby Brissett did not attend the start of OTAs. He wants a pay raise. The Steelers officially re-signed quarterback Aaron Rodgers to a reported one-year, $22 million deal plus incentives. His head coach is now Mike McCarthy, ex of Green Bay. The Steelers will host Green Bay in their first exhibition in mid-August. In fact, in October, Pittsburgh will play a game in Paris against New Orleans. Nashville could host the Super Bowl in 2030 in its new stadium. NFL owners will vote on that Tuesday at the league's spring meetings. The next three Super Bowls will be in LA after this season, then in Atlanta, and then a Super Bowl in Las Vegas again in 2029. Minneapolis will reportedly be voted to host the 2028 NFL Draft. The Indy 500 is this Sunday on Fox TV. Tennis's French Open starts in a week. Madison Keys of the U.S. withdrew from a French Open tune-up event with a thigh injury. To Major League Baseball, Miami has a catcher, DH tonight, Liam Hicks, who hit a two-run double against the Braves. He has 42 RBIs already this season. The Marlins are leading the Braves 6-0 in the bottom of the fifth inning. Tampa Bay is the first-place team 3 games over the Yankees in the AL East. Rays winning again 12-4 against Baltimore, top of the sixth. Yankees tied 3-3 with Toronto in the fifth. Back to you.
1: Steve, thank you. Odd Couple on a Magic City Monday.
2: Thanks, Steve.
1: That's right, Steve. Got me excited about this. Right now, they're doing the getting ready to do the, starting lineups and that whole stuff. So this should be a good one. I hope it lives up to the billing because, to Steve's point, my gosh, these teams are blowing people out. I mean, the Thunder are 8-0 in the postseason. I mean, you're a Laker fan. Sorry, you and Rob G. You'll be right there. Like, all right, plus or minus 4 points. We're right there.
2: We had Luka. We would have got a couple of them games, man.
1: All right, we're going to talk something else real quick. But real quick, F, put a button on that. Do either of you think Luka makes a massive difference? I give you maybe you don't get, you get a game.
2: Yes. Look at the games, right? Outside of outside of one game, defensively, they held them in check. But if you look at the game, all of the games, they were ahead in the third quarter. And when LeBron James went out of the game, one of those games, Austin Reeves just forgot to show up. And so if you have 34 points, think about that. You went to battle without 34 points. And if you put that in there, now you don't have to struggle. LeBron James can get a bigger rest. He can save some of that for the four. It all matters because it's a make or miss league. You need to be a bucket getter or have bucket getters.
1: Oh, a Pistons fan, I know. It's too early.
2: And so when you have the league leading bucket getter not available, of course it's going to change the outcome of the series.
1: Let me push back.
2: Push it. Luka,
1: we know.
2: Yes.
1: Defensively.
2: Liability.
1: Not only that, because that at least you can say, okay, we tried the time. Also complains and stops and doesn't get back.
2: All of that. So buckets.
1: Okay. But does that hurt you? Because, and also, Luka's dribble, dribble, dribble, dribble, dribble, dribble, versus LeBron really had the team in great sync. All right, boy,
2: buckets.
1: Hit the first
2: Before Luka and Austin got hurt, the Lakers were playing at a clip. They were unbelievable. LeBron James was okay with his role. We knew that would increase in the playoffs.
1: Mm-hmm.
2: But he was in that third role right there. And they were trending to someone who could compete throughout the entire playoffs.
1: I'm just saying.
2: Just going to say.
1: Yeah, they were 15-2 in March.
2: Take 33 points away from any team in the playoffs and tell me how they would fare. Would they even get out of the first series?
1: That would be interesting. And I wonder,
2: would they even get out of the first round?
1: Right. I'm curious to know. But De'Aaron Fox being out, that's a big blow.
2: That's a huge blow.
1: It's a huge blow. Veteran presence.
2: It's so funny,
1: been in the
2: man.
1: Postseason before.
2: Basketball players and football players have a completely different mentality.
1: Oh, here you go.
2: It's the truth.
1: See what I mean, Rob G? Thank you, Rob G. Rob G smacked himself on the forehead. Here we go.
3: Why? I'm for real.
1: Hey, Rob G, don't ever talk about me in elitism.
4: Facts.
1: This dude right
4: here. We need to bring some hockey players in here to make the rest of y'all football
1: y'all
4: players
1: look
4: soft.
1: Y'all ain't got no teeth. We out here.
3: So I broke both my hands 1 year.
1: Yeah.
3: And I started 14 games at left tackle with two broken hands. Every play, 65 plays a game, I have to physically attack you with my hands.
1: Now,
3: so when you tell me you sprain your ankle and you can't play in game one of the Western Conference Finals, excuse me if I'm like, that doesn't sound
1: Here's
3: right.
1: Here's why.
3: I apologize for me being appalled.
1: When you play
3: because
1: football.
3: Because you twisted your ankle.
1: What? When you played, y'all only played 12 games a year.
3: Dang. Is that what we doing?
1: You only play 12 games a year.
3: Okay.
1: When you play football.
3: All right.
1: So every game mattered. Okay. He is over here banged up. They realize, look, hopefully in their mind, it'll be a long series. So dang it, we're so deep. That's the point of having depth so that we can be okay without you for a game or two. And we'll try to get you in here and then boom, we can extend this.
3: Bro, what I'm saying is the mentality is, oh man, you're going to have to cut this off for me not to play.
1: I give you that.
3: Kobe Bryant, do you think Kobe Bryant, with a sprained ankle, the same grade, the same everything as De'Aaron Fox, sits out of this game? Then stop talking to me. Move on. What's next?
1: Well, speaking of football.
3: And that Kobe is the barometer. Okay? That's where we going to start all the playing with pain and all of that.
1: See, this
3: is Kobe Bryant.
1: And here he goes again. Going to the top of the top of the top. Not the average person. No, I'm teasing you, but we talk about this all the time, me and Rob. And it's the hard balance of, you know this,
3: mm-hmm.
1: the hurt versus injured, right?
3: Yes, like, yes.
1: It's a long, and I get it. If you're the Spurs, and I meant the part where I said, that's the point why you build depth, right? So that you can say, all right, by the way, De'Aaron Fox is good as he is. He's not Kobe, meaning that part, Kobe would be needed. De'Aaron Fox is needed, but not very much so.
3: As a player, you're not going to tell me I'm not needed. You can't come to me and be like, hey, I know you start for us, but you,
1: but see, you can in the NBA because you can be like,
3: you're not needed.
1: See this freak of nature at the free throw line right now?
3: Yeah.
1: You see Castle, who has got an emerging player. You see Ron Harper, a junior.
3: Yeah, the point is the mentality of a dog is you're not about to go on this road, this trip without me. You're not going to leave me in the car while y'all out there biting people.
1: I don't disagree for the era that we talked about this, the time in which we watch hoops, we loved hoops, we loved sports. It was different, right? You out there, people out there, fingers twisted, broken, limping. Isaiah Thomas on a broken ankle puts up 25 in a third quarter NBA Finals.
3: That's exactly what I'm talking about.
1: So I'm with you on that. But I think nowadays, especially, I mean, obviously this being game one, and again, to their credit, they're so deep that I think they're looking at it as,
3: Oh, my God.
1: And that's my point. The freak of nature.
3: I love it.
1: The freak of nature right there. I think they look at it as
3: ridiculous. The funny thing is the whole playoffs, OKC has been, bigger than everybody. They're undersized in this series.
1: They are. In everybody. And they got versatile bigs. They got wing players that are tough as heck and big. Like Castle was only, he's 6'5", maybe, but he plays like a daggone power forward.
3: He got dreads. That he played like he got dreads.
1: He does play like he got dreads. That's perfect.
3: That's exactly. You go to the park, you playing against somebody with dreads, wear mouthpiece.
1: Yeah, this should be a good one, though. Just to give you a heads up, first couple of minutes in, Spurs up 7-0 now.
3: He crossed him over.
1: And already you got Wimby's drawing a couple of fouls. What's that, Rob G?
4: Just want to say, you know things are bad in OKC 7-0 Spurs when professional newsman extraordinaire Steve DeSager looks to me in the side studio and says, they can't even sit down in OKC yet because they haven't scored. Steve broke character to get that joke off. We love to see it.
1: Look at that. And you know what? This is honestly what Wimby does. Like, he gets you excited and what the possibility is. And the idea that he's 22 years old, my gosh, what does 25-year-old Wimby look like?
3: Oh, you don't even want to know what that looks like, bro.
1: A little bit more muscle, a little more.
3: Remember what Giannis looked like when he came into the league the first couple years and what he looks like
1: a
3: now?
1: A deer, just looked like a deer.
3: That's what that is. When you get, but, when your but shoulders
1: fill
3: out. A step back
1: three and a better passer and a chop.
3: Nah, we in trouble.
1: Man, we are in trouble.
3: All right. Well, we'll keep you updated on this one as it just started here. 7-0. But you just brought up the difference between NBA basketball and football.
1: Mm-hmm.
3: And there's somebody, a star in football, who is returning. Is this a good idea for the team or not? We'll tell you next. It's the Odd Couple. Ephraim's in for Rob. Kelvin Washington on a Magic City Monday. Excited for game one of the Western Conference Finals. 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

0: Clearly. It's a Magic City Monday.
1: I had a glizzy in my mouth.
0: Oh, wow. Shout out to Rob. Doing whatever he is doing on this Monday. Ephraim's in his stead. Currently, see if we get a score here. Update on this Game 1 Western Conference Finals. 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
2: 12-3
0: right now. 7:28 left in the first, so we'll keep you updated throughout this game for the next hour and plus some change. 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All right, Rob G, I've been talking about this. It's the return-ish, because I guess he ain't technically going anywhere, but he decided to come back, Aaron Rodgers, to the Steelers.
3: Back like he never left. Rob's second favorite Aaron in the world, behind Maller and just ahead of Judge. None other than Aaron freaking Rodgers.
0: We know it ain't Glenn.
3: It's definitely back at it with the Pittsburgh Steelers. You mentioned it. A one-year deal worth right about $22 million with the possibility of going up to $25 million for next season. We don't know if he's going to be back a year again after that, but we do know for this season, Mike McCarthy, Aaron Rodgers reunited, and it feels so good.
0: Reunited, and it feels so mid. It's mid. But I've already talked about this a million times.
3: Mm-hmm.
0: Me and Rob have yelled to him. We literally don't have a voice the next day about it. I just don't get it. When you look at his numbers, specifically when he's pressured, as he should be at the age he is and all that he's been through, and injuries, Achilles injuries a couple years back. When you look at, to me, what your expectations, I assumed, of the Steelers were, I thought, Ephraim, the Steelers were an organization that was about championships. I thought the Steelers were getting rid of Mike Tomlin or moving in different directions because they were tired of the mid. And then they're making mid moves. And I understand, just because I got some familiarity with the coach, dude, they took his head off, they being the Texans, during the postseason.
2: Yeah.
0: He did you remember when they really, I thought we were all concerned, like is he okay? And remember when it happened to the Steelers, was it Rudolph some years ago when his helmet came off? Remember that? And he was just looking crazy down there.
2: Mm-hmm.
0: And we saw what happened when teams are able to get at him. And where you would think you'd want to be, you're going to have to go through a Texans defense again or Broncos defense, God forbid you again. And, you know, obviously the Patriots would say, hey, don't forget about us, and the Bills and these teams and the Ravens and so on and so forth. Like, dude, the book is out. Get after him. He can't move. He's not mobile. Yes. And he had the most of his passes barely went past the line of scrimmage. So I'm just, to me, you're looking at another 8-9 season, 7-10. I'll give you 9-8, just because he's never going to suck. It's kind of LeBron-like. Like, LeBron's never going to. He understands the game and he can manipulate it too well. Aaron Rodgers is going to get the ball out quickly. They got Pitts now, and so he'll be able to do some things. But I just don't think it's a winning move. At some point, Ephraim, you just got to rip the Band-Aid, and you got to go. You might have to be bad for a year or two. God forbid the Steelers do that. And you go find your quarterback, whether it be with Howard or whether it be through the draft because you weren't good and you got a good pick next year, mess around and got Arch or somebody, or Dante Moore. So that's just where I am. To me, another move to just be so they can say, we didn't have a losing record. We was above 500.
2: So Mike McCarthy's in a bit of a situation. The only thing the Steelers can do to rectify their quarterback situation is to be bad enough to get an early pick, top four pick.
0: Mm-hmm.
2: Mike McCarthy's replacing Mike Tomlin, who's never had a losing season. The Steelers have only had three coaches, now four, with Mike McCarthy. What you can't do, what he doesn't want to do or doesn't think he can survive, is to come in and do a full reset,
0: right?
2: Which you need to do.
0: Right.
2: Like, he needs to do a full reset. But you can't replace the man who's never had a losing record with a losing record your first year out.
0: I disagree.
2: It will not be received well.
0: I agree with that.
2: And so that's the problem Mike McCarthy has. they're going to be just good enough not to be good and just good enough not to be bad.
0: And it would have been, what, a decade of this?
2: Yeah.
0: And that's what I don't get.
2: That's the perpetual cycle that they're on.
0: And the reason I said I disagree with it, because of your first point. If there was ever an organization that would say, hey, man, we believe in you. We're going to give you the full breadth of time to do what you're supposed to do, what we believe you can do. And if you come out, we end up 5-12, you're not fired. You're in a safe space with the, this is the team. You can do that.
2: Obviously, they didn't have that talk.
0: You get what I mean? I mean, of all the teams, this is the one team that to me would be willing to do that and give you your shot. The Pistons didn't make any shots. We got to talk. We are. Hey, what's up? It's Kelvin Washington from The Odd Couple. 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
17: Oklahoma City has taken the lead on this first, 20-19, late first quarter. This is game one of the West Finals, and quite a matchup. Spurs won 62 games in the regular season. The Thunder won 64. Spurs were up 7-0 early, but right now they're shooting 29% from the floor in the first quarter. De'Aaron Fox of San Antonio out with a sprained ankle. The East Finals start Tuesday, Cleveland at New York. The Pelicans' new head coach is Jamal Mosley, who was just fired by Orlando. As for the NHL playoff game tonight, it's a game seven to end the second round. Canadians scored early. It's now 2-0 Montreal at Buffalo mid-second period. The East Finals will start in Raleigh on Thursday. Cardinals quarterback Jacoby Brissett did not attend the start of voluntary OTAs. He wants a pay raise. To Major League Baseball, Brewers lead 8-0 at the Cubs, top of the fifth. Marlins 12-0 over the Braves, bottom of the sixth. I'm Steve DeSager.
18: One guy is happily divorced. One guy is happily married. One guy gets called daddy by his three beautiful daughters. One guy gets called daddy after a credit card approval. One guy won a state high school basketball championship. One guy only covered a state high school basketball championship. One guy does voiceovers for fast food chains. One guy only eats fast food. Does this seem weird to anybody else?
19: Crazy!
18: Can this sports writer and this sports fan share a radio show without driving each other crazy? 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I'm sitting in for Rob Parker. Here's Calvin Washington.
0: Hour number three on the Odd Couple on a
2: number three
0: Monday.

0: it is. So far, he called the Alex Caruso game. My goodness.
1: Yes.
0: And by the way, we were talking about it. The way he is, what, 6'5"-ish? And he can
1: barely, yeah.
0: Yeah, maybe. And guards, he fronts, let me rephrase that. He fronts Wemby. He fronts Joker very, very well. That he makes the other team, they don't know how to pass it into him. Because they're like, if I do it, and he's already got a couple of steals this game. He had 10 points already, so this in the first quarter. So this is the Alex Caruso game thus far, man. When he's making a huge impact on his team, and I'll still never understand why the Lakers got rid of him.
1: Me either.
0: You, Rob G, all the Lakers fans, it still wouldn't make no sense to me.
2: Does the name THT ring?
1: Yeah,
2: a bell?
1: I was gonna say Taylor is, Horton.
0: What's his name? Taylor Horton Tucker III.
1: Yeah, over in Guam playing basketball right now.
0: Caruso, meanwhile, I won another championship. Might win another one. Looks great out here. By the way, be sure to check out the YouTube channel. That's right. We are on there now. You can catch us in simulcast on the radio and on YouTube. Go search the iCouple FSR on YouTube. Hit the subscribe button. After you do that, tap the thumbs up icon. Like it, share it, comment away, all that good stuff. We appreciate it. So go search iCouple FSR on YouTube. When you get there, subscribe and leave us a good comment. We appreciate it as well. All right. Alex, hit me with some sad music, please.
3: Yeah. Hello, darkness, my old friend.
0: So, I don't know if you heard, but the Pistons lost.
3: I come to talk with you.
4: Detroit basketball!
0: And it's still Detroit basketball, but dang, they show no heart in Game 7, Ephraim. I expected them to show heart, to show effort. That's the thing that you've been able to depend on, even in a loss. They've been down multiple games, 17 points, 20 points, and come back and fight. And if you're going to lose, it happens. So I will say that's how I got to start this. I'm very disappointed in the performance in Game 7 loss for the Pistons. However, that being said, in honor of my co-host, Rob Parker, who ain't here, who I know would just take an easy way and go say, they're frauds. Meanwhile, they were frauds. And they weren't supposed to win the Eastern Conference. That was supposed to be the Celtics, according to him. They won the Eastern Conference, the number one seed.
1: Yeah.
0: No. I know he picked the Bucks, but I mean, the couple of weeks before, he goes, remember, when the Celtics are going to win the East. Well, the Pistons won the East. Then he had them losing to Orlando.
1: Mm-hmm.
0: Pistons beat Orlando. And then, of course, he had them losing to Cleveland. He even said they're going to lose in Game 6. They won Game 6. And, of course, ultimately lost. So, but the conversation for me becomes, I believe the Pistons, with a horrendous, ugly loss in Game 7, disappointing the city. The city was there for him. They had a shot. Shout out to Dan Gilbert. That was brilliant. Getting 2,500 Cav fans, paying for those tickets, busing them there. That was brilliant. The Pistons, to me, were really a year ahead of schedule. And when you look at what they were just two seasons ago, 14 wins. Then you go to 44 wins. Make the postseason last year, win a couple of games against the Knicks, win a hard-fought series there. And then this season, you win 60, you win the East. Some great things to hang your hat on. So you win 60, you win the East. Kay Cunningham just came out over the weekend. The MVP votes finishes fifth in MVP votes. Your young star who you got so much riding on, obviously a very promising season for him. I think you, most importantly, you found a couple of pieces. Asur Thompson looks like he could be arguably the best wing defender in his league. One might argue his brother, Amen, in Houston. So you found a great piece there. I think the best thing to come out of this was Jalen Duren. You're able to now re-sign him if he chooses to for a much lesser price.
1: Yeah.
0: You know, if he was, I might get the max.
1: Somebody's going to overpay him.
0: That is possible. He'll be in New Orleans.
1: So you guys probably won't be able to keep it.
0: And I'm okay in the sense that then that's fine. You'll get some money. And then you got some other young pieces. Danis Jenkins, I think, is a nice piece to keep. And if you want to keep Duncan Robinson, you need that shooting in the league. And then, but the point is, you got to kind of your core, to me, core, Cade, him, and Asur, and a couple of pieces that you got your star, and you know he is that guy. And I look at it like this. We all know one of the things, not like the NFL. NFL, you can go from worst to first or first to worst.
1: Yeah.
0: Happens all the time. In the NBA, we all know this story where typically – you kind of got to get those bumps and bruises. I'll give you an example. Oh, the Cavs. Donovan Mitchell, had he lost, Donovan Mitchell, people would have said, when are they going to get over the hump? He hasn't been in the Eastern Conference Finals. What is he doing there? He hasn't he made it to the final? And so you got to go through that. the Knicks, who are now in the Eastern Conference Final, they were last year, but they have been getting closer and closer. Last year's Conference Finals, but they lose to the Pacers. Pacers go on to the finals, all the way to Game 7. And so now for the Knicks, getting to the Eastern Conference Finals is not it, right? It's getting to the finals. So I look at the Pistons as, while extremely disappointing to not have gotten to the Eastern Conference Finals, I think they're a year ahead of schedule. I think you go from winning 14 to 44 to 60. You get the number one seed, and you realize you ain't have a number two. Let's call it what it is. You don't have a number two. You need to solve that problem. Go find a guy who you can say he is a number two reliable scorer. Maybe it's a Jalen Williams. If you look at how Atlanta was able to have a CJ McCollum, a guy who can do it with you along with K. So everything isn't on K. And I think more than anything as well, we're looking at two teams right now, and the Spurs and the Thunder. We talk about the Knicks, obviously. Now they're competing and maybe get to the finals. You look at some other teams, Houston, who's been good over the last couple of years. My point is, with the Pistons, also the good thing is they now know they got the coach, they got the ethos, they got the this is what we do, we play hard, and we compete. So me, you have to start to build that before you become anything. We look at the Thunder. A couple of seasons ago, they lose earlier than expected, right? Number one seed, they go out earlier, but you start to say, oh, we got the pieces, we got the foundation, and we know where we're going. So to me, I look at the Pistons as they had a successful season, and finding out Cade is that guy officially, the league is on notice. Again, winning 60 when folks didn't have them, you know, obviously winning the East. And really, to me, finding a place where now you have expectations on you, which is a good thing, where now people expect you to be good, be right there in the mix again next year in the East. And that's, to me, something to build off of. And hopefully, like a Cleveland just did to you, you can bounce back and then get to the Eastern Conference Finals or maybe the Finals. But you had to go through these bumps and bruises. And when you just study the NBA, this is typically what happens. This is why sometimes we would have the analysts on, and they would say they don't believe, not that they don't believe in the Spurs, but can the Spurs really get to the Finals when they're this young? They haven't gone through that. But that's the question. Can they do this? They haven't been there. They haven't gone through that. You typically have to. Can the Spurs jump that? And people question the same thing with the Pistons. Can they jump that learning curve? So a lot to be learned. Cade, you can't turn the ball over that much. JB Bickerstaff, it's all right to go to get to that bench a little sooner. And Jalen Duren is going to be really interesting. How does he improve? How does he get better? And what type of money is he willing to accept? Does he say, I want to stay in Detroit?
1: He's all-star. He's, you know, all-NBA player.
0: But it's the same thing with Austin Reeves, where he may have to take a bit less because the Lakers may not want to max him to stay. Maybe Jalen Duren, they say, hey, man, we'll offer you some good money, but we ain't maxing you. And maybe he wants to stay in Detroit, continue what he's been building on. He's 22 years old. So I look at it that way. It's disappointing, the loss. Disappointing, but they got, you know, they got there. They're a step ahead of where they were next year, both in wins in the regular season and a series. They got a whole other series in the postseason. And to me, you have to build upon that and build around Cade and get that man some help. But I don't look at it as a fraudulent, to say what I know Rob Parker would say, a fraudulent season and a disappointing. While I'm disappointed they lost that game, it was not, absolutely not a disappointing season at any standpoint.
1: Okay, well, I disagree with that. Mm-hmm. I love the whole diatribe you went on right there and breaking it down and what the process is for them and that they should be happy that they're on this journey. The problem with that is when you're on the journey, when you're on a team that has the ability to win it all, It is a disappointment, right? Because you don't know what next year holds. You don't know what your roster is going to look like tomorrow. So if you're number one in the Eastern Conference or Western Conference, the expectation isn't, oh, they're trying to figure it out. The expectation is you have home court throughout the Eastern Conference Finals, playoffs, excuse me, all the way up through the Eastern Conference Finals. So, no, the level of expectation is, no, you go to the Conference Finals, you compete, you win that, and go to the NBA Finals. It's not, let's go as far as we can, cross our fingers, that we can retool and add some pieces for next year. Because once you're in it, you never know what tomorrow brings. So J.B. Bickerstaff went on and said it's not a disappointment. No, it's not a disappointment in the terms of the guys he had. They gave it all out there. Mm-hmm. They played well. They were a team. They did things together. That's great. That's not a disappointment. The disappointment is you didn't end the season the way you should have ended. You got blown out at home in a game 7, which you've earned because you were the number one seed. It is a disappointment for a team trying to figure themselves out with a James Harden who has been much maligned in his playoff career, all 17 years, and you let that slip away. Not only did you let it slip away, you didn't even show up. You weren't even prepared for game 7 at home. That is disappointing. Like, you got to be real. That was disheartening. I didn't even finish the game. It was over before it even started. And how does that happen at home in game 7 of the playoffs?
0: That's the part, Ephraim, I will say that's disappointing, in that losing to, if it's the Cavs, if it happens, it happens. What I would have lost, my left pinky toe, what if you've told me they would look lost? Specifically defensively. If you told me they went through a drought offensively, we've seen that. But for the Pistons to look lost defensively, that's where they've hung their hat.
1: Yeah.
0: For the Pistons to have Jared Allen looking like Kareem Jared Allen Jabbar, that part is crazy to me and doesn't make sense. And also, again, to not have a fight where if we're going out, I'm hip checking somebody. Not in a hurt them way. But it's going to be a hard fight.
1: Bro, you can't be at home and get dog walked like that. At some point, somebody got to get a nose
0: that's
1: bloody.
0: That's what I mean. Be Stewart, got to live up to the name.
1: You got
0: to
1: mess up the game. You got to muck the game up a little bit turning the ball over, giving up easy layups, wide open threes. All of the things that you don't want to do, they exhibited in that game, which is, I started, that game was on last night during my show,
0: mm-hmm.
1: and we started our broadcast at 5 p.m. Pacific, 5 to 8 on Fox Sports Radio, with the two greatest words in sports.
0: Game 7.
1: Right? Game 7. That immediately turned into, hey, turn something else on one of these TVs. I think Spider-Man 12 is on one of these TVs. And that's the problem I'm having. They don't know. They may never get back there with the caliber of team that they have. And just to squander that with a lack of effort.
0: Listen.
1: It's not like Cleveland was better than them. Now, and this goes a little bit deeper. They shouldn't even been there.
0: The Pistons or the Cavs?
1: The Pistons. They shouldn't even been there.
0: You're saying because Orlando?
1: Because Orlando. This is the problem I'm having with the Pistons.
0: See, this is what I'm saying. If nobody I know, nobody in here, nobody around expected the Pistons to get to the final.
1: That's not what I'm saying.
0: But hold on.
1: That's
0: Then they say, well, they shouldn't have got past Orlando, but they did.
1: No. What I'm saying is they didn't show up like you're supposed to show up as the number one seed. Now, it worked out. Orlando had no business being up by almost 40 in that game. It was a game 6, I believe.
0: Yes.
1: They didn't even know how to hold on to the lead. You get what I'm saying? Detroit was that much better that they fought all the way back from insurmountable odds to win that game and then win the series. My thing is, you can't get yourself there. You can't put yourselves in holes like that and expect to continue this thing. Like, that's the problem.
0: But that's my point, is where I'm saying they're a year early. They had to go through this.
1: No, last year they were going through that. Like, this year is supposed to be
0: right.
1: They got an all-star improvement. They got all-star big. They got
0: and they learned that he's not what you need all-star big.
1: No one foresaw that.
0: Yeah, no one foresaw that is exactly my point. And let me be clear on this, Elijah. Put the camera on me. There's no way You can. This is the most disappointing part of this entire thing for me with the Pistons. You wasted James Harden going James Harden in a game seven.
2: Yep.
0: This part hurts me more than anything. James Harden, do you know how many points he had?
2: Nine or something like that.
0: 9 points. Yeah. 2 for 10.
2: Yeah, it was bad.
0: 0 for 6 from three. 5 from 8 from three. It ain't like you. At least it was 8 for 8.
2: And they blew y'all out.
0: And you got blowed out.
2: Bloated.
0: And it wasn't like, okay, but at least he had 14 assists. He only had.
2: Yeah, 8 turnovers, I believe.
0: 6 assists. No, this game he had, and he only had 1 turnover.
2: Okay.
0: You can't waste a James Harden going James Harden.
2: A James Harden meltdown.
0: A James Harden meltdown has to be to your advantage. Has to be a very large reason why you win so that we can come on the air the next day and say, he did it again.
2: He did it again.
0: He did it again, and you let him off the hook. You let James Harden off the hook with 9 points in 36 minutes, mind you. He played 5 more than Donovan Mitchell. 9 points, 2 for 10, 0 for 6 from 3, 5 from 8 from free throw line. Man. You have to win that game when they're, you know, star, one of their star players is playing that poorly.
2: How do you get blown out when the opposing team has one of their players do that?
0: Sadly, I'll tell you. It's the Odd Couple. Ephraim's in for Rob on a Magic City Monday where it ain't no magic happening right now.
5: Oh!
0: I'm upset. Don't even play it. I'm upset! As Drake once said. It is the Odd Couple on a Magic City Monday. Stick with your boys, Fox Sports Radio. 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

0: she take my money? Well, I'm in need.
1: Get out of here, Jason.
0: Yeah, she's a trifling friend indeed.
2: Oh, well, she's a gold digger.
3: Oh, yeah.
2: Way over time.
3: Well,
0: that digs on me.
4: You got a tissue for me?
1: It's the Odd Couple, Kelvin Washington, Eastern Salon, who's in for Rob on a Magic City Monday.

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1: Do it!
0: At a 42 to 30... SGA looks miserable right now. 42

0: Caruso has been wide open, and they've given him, he's hit, been able to hit some threes. I think he has 16 points.
1: Yes,
0: and Jalen Williams has been able to get to the rack right now, coming back, of course, in and out of the lineup throughout the postseason with injuries. He's got 12-5-9, so he looks good. So it's going to have to be kind of right now, at least, as they figure, you know, to go to halftime, mm-hmm. figure it out. But the first half, for sure, they said it is going to be anybody but SGA. As a nice little run for the Thunder. Shoot. Is that about a 6-0 run there?
1: Mm-hmm.
0: Now it's 44-41. So good game here. Steve will keep you updated on that. Real quick before we get to Steve, you asked me something. What did you ask me about the Pistons? You said, what do they do moving forward? Was that a
1: yes?
0: Yeah. One thing is, this entire summer, I'm getting a big center block or something that won't move, and I'm going to get some nice duct tape or rope, and I'm tying Asur Thompson to the face of the basket, and I'm going to have him look at the basket, and I'm going to say, the basket is your friend, not your enemy. There's some things, guys, you know this, players, they're self-check. Like, you let, oh, we're going to let him shoot. Then there's guys who just don't even look at the rim.
1: Yeah, the Ben Simmons.
0: He is incredible defensively. Blocking everything, diving on the floor, stealing the ball. He's tip, you know, putbacks because of how athletic he is. So I'm ecstatic for him. But he has to go this summer and give me a buck. You know what I mean? He has to. Because I have to have you so go score. I can't be basically playing 4-on-5 offensively. In some cases, 3, the way Jalen Duren was playing at times. So that's a key thing there, because I think he's going to be a key cog in what they do moving forward. Because you just see, you got to have 3-and-D and guys like that in the NBA. Now, you talked about it, athleticism, length. And then again, it's going to be interesting, too, with the money. Like, who do you go get? What free agent do you go get to pair with K? What guy do you bring in to say, this is your running mate for maybe only 2 or 3 years, not saying for the long, long haul. But who else? Because Jalen Duren's not that. Is it Austin Reaves? By the way, Pistons were the ones who were going to draft him. His agent said, no, we're going to go undrafted so he can go get,
1: nice combination.
0: A lot of people brought that up because you got another guy who both he and Kay can play off ball, or you got a guy, you go eat right now, you create, or you go create. That's an interesting one as well. Do you do a sign and trade with the Jalen Duren, meaning you sign him so that the money can match to go get a player? But I think the key point is, obviously, you got Cade, you got one of the better players in the NBA, let alone the Eastern Conference, and you have to build around that. And I'll say this last point. They can't just think, while I love the fact that they play hard-nosed, except Game 7, and they play defense and they compete, this ain't the 80s, 90s, or 2000s where like that can just be it. We're watching two teams right now who competing like crazy at the highest levels.
1: Highest level.
0: But they also can get buckets. You get what I mean? And so Pistons have to remember that.
1: Make or miss league.
0: Don't get so bogged down where you just, we're the bad boys 2.0, if you will, 3.0, if you want to call it that, with the Detroit basketball. That is great. That'll keep you in games. That'll keep you beating teams throughout the regular season on a Tuesday night in January. But when it comes playoffs, you got to be able to go get a bucket. What turned it around for the Knicks? The offense started exploding. Through Karl Anthony Towns running that point forward position
1: that
0: at the
1: was
0: elbow.
1: Brilliant.
0: So you have to be able to score. And so they have to remember that. Don't fall in love with just, we're hard, we're tough, and we're Detroit basketball. Okay, you got to get a bucket. And we're seeing that with the Spurs and the Thunder. Great, hard-nosed, competitive. But they also got guys that can get a bucket. Quickly, before we go to Steve, your general manager, Salam, what are you doing?
1: I'm going to get Austin.
0: Mm-hmm.
1: I'm letting Jalen during go. Let him go get his money.
0: Period. Even if he says I'll take 70 cents on the dollar.
1: No. You do that. You do that. But he's not.
0: I don't know, man.
1: First of all, he's going to be he's going to be, all NBA, all defensive team. His awards aren't going to say, hey, take less of this money. So you're going to have to make a decision there. But I do go get a bucket getter so I can pair with Cade Cunningham, because he can't do it himself. And I'm taking Asur, and you got to get him with a shooting coach.
0: Mm-hmm. Lethal shooter, where are you at, Lethal?
1: All offseason, all he should be doing is working on his shot. He's already got the athleticism, the defensive part, the effort, all of that. Work on your shot. It matters.
0: And they need that part
1: from
0: you.
1: And if he can come back and be what

0: Jaden McDaniels
1: turned into. That's what, because when he came into the league, he didn't have a shot. He was a defensive guy.
0: Ooh, if he can be that, I'm thrilled.
1: So that's the trajectory. You can see it.
0: Yep.
1: Right? In that frame and that athleticism, if you can come back and be a score and a threat, it's over. It's over.
0: Yeah. All right. Well, it was over for Ant-Man, and he decided to do something that had a lot of people scratching their head like, I don't know about that. We'll discuss that after Steve DeSager hit you with the award-winning updates. And it's around the world, too.
2: I read that the Pistons 2004 had a playoff game against the Nets.
0: Let me guess.
2: Detroit only scored 78, and they won by over 20 points.
0: Yes, I remember that. And you remember that same year, they had, I think, a 10-game stretch during the season where they didn't let a team score over 70 points.
2: That's insane.
0: Yeah. And when a team finally did, they were losing big, Steve. But they were so happy to have crossed that threshold that they literally were cheering like they won the game. Rob, actually, one of the few things me and Rob actually agree and remember.
2: Well, the Spurs are up 46-41 late first half at Oklahoma City, game one of the NBA's West Finals. The Spurs say that San Antonio's starting lineup this evening was the youngest all-time in the history of the conference finals. Average age under 23. Victor Wembanyama is under 23. The oldest Spurs starter tonight, 25, Devin Vassell. De'Aaron Fox of the Spurs out with a sprained ankle. And yet it was an early 7-0 lead for San Antonio at OKC, the defending champs, who have had some time off. But the Thunder went over 3 minutes without scoring to start this game, which was their longest scoreless stretch to start a playoff game since a game one in 2013 against the Grizzlies. It's a great matchup for this best of seven to decide the Western Conference champion. Wembanyama and the Spurs against SGA and the Thunder. It's been over a decade since we've seen two of the top three MVP finalists face off in a conference finals. Chet Holmgren has not taken a shot from the floor in the first half. He has 2 points. Those were on free throws. And Shai Gilgeous-Alexander at the Thunder, 1 of 5 shooting for 4 points. But Alex Caruso has 16 points off the bench. Victor Wembanyama, 14 points, 10 rebounds in the first half. It is Spurs 51-44 at OKC in the final seconds before halftime. The Pelicans' new coach is Jamal Mosley, ex of Orlando. In the NHL playoffs, in a game 7 tonight to end the second round, Montreal's lead now 2-1 at Buffalo at the end of 2. To Major League Baseball, the Brewers lead at the Cubs 9-3 in the bottom of the 6th inning. It's the Marlins 12-0 over Atlanta in the top of the 9th. The Rays are... they've just been killing their opponent all night, and it just went final. Tampa Bay 16-6 over the Orioles. Tampa Bay came in not only first in the AL East, but 3 games over the New York Yankees. Yankees have taken the lead 7-5 after 7 innings against Toronto. Mets at Nationals now tied 5-5 in the bottom of the 9th. The Guardians are playing on FS1, and after a rain delay early, it's bottom of the 8th, Cleveland up 7-1 at Detroit. Philadelphia won its 5th straight game, 5-4 over Cincinnati on a 2-run homer in the 8th. Back to you.
0: Steve, thank you. Have a great night. We're in here arguing right now. If you're the Thunder, thanks, Steve. Are you happy to only be down 7?
1: No. No, because in your minds, you're the unstoppable force.
0: You lost to the Spurs 4 out of 5 times.
1: Yeah, but they always say, well, that was the regular season. Like, they don't even buy into that, right? The losing side never buys into that. The winning side is like, we own them. The losing side is like, oh, that's a whole different situation. No, you're at home. Think about that. You're not happy to be only down.
0: Are you watching the same game?
1: If you just listen to what I'm saying about ego. Right? They just celebrated. They gave him the MVP award. The energy's palpable in there. Everybody's got the blue shirts on.
0: Yes, the energy of the Spurs is palpable.
1: You're not happy or feeling lucky or satisfied with going into halftime at home in game one. You're not. You're not.
0: SGA is 1 of 5. Chet hadn't done too much. And we've had to rely on Alex Caruso.
1: And
0: I would be
1: they're okay with that. Look, the Spurs are okay with giving Alex. If Alex Caruso hits 15 threes and he beats you, okay.
0: If he hits 15 threes, y'all lost.
1: But it's not going to be SGA. It's not going to be SGA.
0: And I've said it 100 times, and you said it, and we all said it. what is Wimby going to be like in 2 years? Like, because
1: what is Wimby going to be like next year?
0: No, but in 2 years.
1: Good Lord.
0: Because by then you figured out what I can and can't do as far as the rest.
1: He's doing with the monks, man. He's working out with Ra's al Ghul in the Tibetan temple, man. What the hell are they doing? I didn't even know they had basketballs up there.
0: And here's the crazy part. What dude works out with Ra's al Ghul, Hakeem Olajuwon, and Jamal Crawford at 7'6" and can do that?
1: Bane.
0: Jamal Crawford is showing a 7'6". Now, what I usually hit him with a cross hezzy, left step back, pop behind the back. And he's doing it.
1: You think the dog is your ally. You merely adopted the dog. I was born in it.
0: Do you know how mad I was? You'll appreciate this. Rob G will definitely appreciate it.
3: Can you do an accent?
0: You know I can do accents, but not on this. When I met Tom Hardy after Bane,
1: yeah.
0: So I'm like, you know, now I'm fully aware he's not you, but I'm thinking, oh, maybe Tommy's bigger than I thought. He's 6'2", 6'3", about, you know. No. Rob G, you are Tom Hardy.
1: So you've got
0: and
1: a
0: you
1: shot.
0: Might, because you got a little muscle on, you might be
2: choices.
0: A little bit more muscular than him. My wife was bigger than him.
2: Dude, Tom Hardy's gotten jacked for some movies, though, bro.
0: No, but as Ephraim knows, it's all about how we shoot it.
1: Yep.
0: All about how you shoot it. Because
1: most people didn't know Sylvester Stallone was
0: 5'7". Yep. Tom Cruise is 5'7". Who else? It's a bunch of guys that we all think.
1: You watch Tom Cruise, and you'd be like, ain't no way that's a grown man. Like, you like, hey, this is the man who's jumping off the buildings? How?
0: Sylvester Stallone looking, you know, about 6'1". Not that we thought he was, like, huge.
1: That's how it goes, man.
0: Man, Tom Hardy was about 140, 5'8".
2: Well, they say the same stuff about boxers when you meet him in real life.
0: Well, yeah, Floyd, I told you.
1: Floyd's tiny.
2: Yeah.
0: You know how I used to.
2: Manny Pacquiao. Like, I was like, what's up, little guy?
0: Dude, another person. The picture that I have is me and my wife. And you. I ain't going to say what I was about to say. But
1: okay, little man.
0: It is shocking.
1: Okay, little man.
0: Basketball players, when you actually meet them, the thing that's shocking, they're thinner than you thought. Meaning a Harden, yes. A Chris Paul, yes. A Carmelo, guys you do. Oh, he chunky. He need to lose. Man, you get next to them, quote unquote chunky dudes. I'm dead serious, Alex. You would look like, dang, you right. You would either look like a bouncer, or like you might need to lose a couple. They're so slim, but. I'm standing next to Wimby, so yeah, I look huge or I look chunky or I look, man, you meet these dudes.
1: But the real athletes are as advertised.
0: Oh, boy.
1: The NFL guys.
0: We almost made it through another hour. You hit us every hour.
2: That is not true. How many NFL guys have you met where you're like, man, I thought he'd be bigger than that?
0: Look at Elijah ain't said nothing. I'll show you in the back.
2: Every Super Bowl we go to, he's like,
0: Let me think. Only one I'll say is the opposite for quarterbacks. Like sometimes, like
2: Troy Aikman,
0: you like, oh
2: yeah.
1: If you see Tom Brady, Cam Newton, you like,
0: the fact that he is you throwing a football makes no sense.
3: What about OBJ? Was he small?
0: Who?
3: OBJ.
0: Yeah, because he's little, he's thin. You know, he's obviously in great shape, but he's probably 6'1". OBJ,
1: if that.
0: Yeah, that's what he's not. Man. Russell Wilson is shockingly, he's probably my height.
1: He's
0: maybe
1: 5'9".
0: Yeah.
1: Man. What are you 5'6"? I said five.
0: No, we heard this. It should start with a.
1: Okay, little man.
0: Let's start with.
1: I can't stand it.
3: That's what about Tua? Tua's small, right?
0: Yes. Yeah, I've never personally been around, so I can't speak on that. I'm trying to think who actually.
1: How tall are you, man?
0: You know, about 5'11", 6 foot with shoes on.
3: Stop.
0: I am.
1: My wife is 5'11".
0: Your kid's about to be huge.
1: My son is 14. He's almost 6'3".
3: Stop.
1: Yes. I have an 11-year-old who's like 5'8", 5'9".
0: Oh, yeah, you're going to.
1: This is what's happening in my household.
0: No, don't act like this is coincidence. You made choices.
1: No, we did that on purpose. Like, yeah. I'm like, oh, this is. We fell in love after.
0: Yeah, you, LeVar.
1: Like,
2: I started that. It was less boisterous.
0: LeVar bought that thing.
1: I was like, yep, this can be something.
0: And now that Chet got his girlfriend, who's
1: Asia Wilson and Bam out of Bayou, they are creating a whole new
0: I don't even want to know what that's
1: legion
0: about.
1: Of superior
0: superhumans. But all jokes DNA. Aside, all jokes aside, I think we're Wimby. Maybe everybody won't be as gifted where he can shoot dribble behind the back. But I do believe we're going to get where.
1: What's coming?
0: 6'11, 7, 7, 1, 7, 2 guards. And
1: Dirk Nowitzki.
0: Everybody, not just that, because everybody, you're seeing these players get with other WNBAs and volleyball players.
1: As they should.
0: And we're about to see where they might have to raise the rim.
1: Don't mess up the gene pool.
0: They might have to raise the rim.
1: Don't let love get in the way of.
3: Tell them.
0: It's a 5'1" girl you love, but you don't like to say
1: I can't. We can't do it. Okay, I'm sorry.
4: You ever seen what the St. Brown's dad has said about them?
0: Yes, same thing.
1: Yes.
4: Because
0: he said you can't cut it too much.
4: Yeah, you can't cut it too many times. He's like, you cannot.
0: You can't. He said, y'all can't cut it. I cut it. Got y'all. You can't cut. You can't.
1: You got to go back
0: to the motherland.
1: You got to go to Zimbabwe. We got to go to the. We got to go get.
0: Oh, boy.
1: You got to splice it back the other way, or you can eradicate it,
0: but then go to a different sport.
1: Yeah. Well, yeah. Yeah.
0: You know.
1: Yeah.
0: You might be. You know, ice skating.
4: How do you feel about the Winter Olympics?
0: How you feel about the winter? You want to go? No, let's go to Aspen.
1: The funny thing,
0: we're going to Finland.
3: When you say bobsledding, what do you think?
1: It's a group in Detroit. A club, a black a black a black figure skating club in Detroit. I just
0: oh nice.
1: They submitted their documentary to the NBA Film Festival, which is coming up this summer.
0: Nice.
1: During the summer league, the second week of the summer league, the NBA Film Festival kicks off. My company.
0: Hurry up, do it so I don't have to do you like Rob would do and not care. And
1: Albert,
0: tell you. All right, we got
1: Albert Hall. All right. And the NBA.
0: Come on, you know I'm being Rod right now. You know, only got 8 seconds of something other than me. Last call 877-99 on Fox. And we're trying to get to this Ant-Man, but we over here having breeding conversations.
1: That's okay.
0: It's the Odd Couple, Fox Sports Radio.
1: Okay, little man.
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5: 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So trash talk away.
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0: Y'all have choices. It's two. Hey, yo, I know what I'm putting on this tombstone. We all have choices,
1: man. I mean, you.
0: Well, you have finally chose to die at that point. What's happening? The final choice, Rob G. He made the final choice. Well, we're only here because Ephraim has made his final choice and final request. Was to be no longer with us.
2: I knew it jumped the shark. He told me with a straight face, you could have played in the NFL. I'm like, how?
0: Yeah.
2: And he's like, well, there's people you're hiding in the NFL.
0: Hey, man.
2: You didn't work hard enough in high school. I thought Rob Parker was an extremist.
0: You are an extremist. Yeah, if you just want to be like the 0.00001% of people that are.
3: We all can't be there, okay, guys? I acknowledge that, and I'm truly blessed to be one of the 0.1% of the population.
0: I am thrilled to have made it to the pros of What the Heck I Do, by the way.
3: You are in the pros. This is the pros, guys.
2: You think you could have played in the NBA?
3: 1,000%.
2: Like, for a career or, like, it just...
3: No, for a career.
2: Yeah?
3: Bro, when I left to college...
0: Story time.
3: I was 6'5" and a half. 185 pounds with a 38-inch vertical at 16. So just take that. It grows 3 more inches.
0: That's not it. Crazy.
3: And not gain.
0: You ruined the story.
3: Not gain 100 pounds.
0: Ephraim, you didn't say I.
3: It grows 3 more inches.
0: Literally, I'm not letting you finish the story.
3: Literally.
0: Anymore. No, it's done. But
3: so now I'm 6'8", 225.
0: All right, you're back in the story.
3: Okay. With a 42-inch vertical.
0: Oh, now he done got 4-inch vertical.
3: Yeah,
0: bro.
3: But what I'm saying is... Okay, this, little man.
0: It's just it got crazy.
3: 2 years into college.
0: Yes.
3: Those were my measurements. So when I got to college, I was 16.
0: Okay, but let me play... The
3: I was 19 as a junior in college.
0: You are describing... God's gift, meaning your athleticism, yes. Height, and all that. That don't mean you...
3: I averaged 24 points and 12 rebounds a game in high school as a senior at 16. You mean to tell me that kid with those measurables, if he only did basketball, couldn't have went to the league? Bro, come on now. With the mentality of a professional athlete? Come on, man. Are we kidding? Are you kidding me?
0: When is the next time, Ephraim, so we can ask him, so do you think you could have been a pitcher in Major League Baseball? Listen,
3: yes.
0: I was 6'6".
3: I'm teaching my kids to say yes to everything.
0: I was 6'6 at 8.
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21: In game one of the NBA's West Finals at Oklahoma City, the Thunder have taken the lead against San Antonio 58-57, third quarter, each team shooting about 40% from the floor, while MVP Shai Gilgeous-Alexander is up to 7 points, 2 of 9 shooting, 15 points for Jalen Williams of OKC, who's back after missing 6 games with a strained hamstring. Alex Caruso, 16 points off the bench. For the Spurs, De'Aaron Fox out tonight with a sprained ankle. Victor Wembanyama, 14 points, 10 rebounds. The Pelicans' new head coach is Jamal Mosley, ex of Orlando. The NHL has a Game 7 tonight to end the second round. Buffalo at home was down 2-0. They've tied up Montreal 2-2. 10 minutes left in regulation. Sabres thought they just had the lead goal. It was waved off with a whistle in the crease. Baseball, Brewers lead 9-3 at the Cubs, bottom of the eighth. Wins for Miami and Tampa Bay. I'm Steve DeSager.
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2: 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Well, I'm going to disclose to you where we sit right now. The junior varsity game is
1: What are you doing?
2: Too soon for that.
1: Is this how you're deflecting all of the hatred and vitriol coming from your relatives and friends in the greater Detroit area?
2: No.
1: After you felled them again? You let their city down again for the second time in 3 years.
2: Come on, man.
1: You said, oh, they're all going to win. Oh, and then they flame out spectacularly.
2: I got them as far as I could. I'm sorry. Win one game at home. Win game five at home. Don't lose game five and game seven at home by a combined 145 points. I got the Pistons as far as I could. No one's more upset than me that I can't have my potential Pistons, Spurs, NBA finals, my long shot picks, right?
1: Yeah, that ticket is now dead.
2: Dead. Not my fault. I got the Pistons. That's the thing about Detroit, apparently. I can carry the city of Detroit only so far and then. Okay, they can't do it themselves.
1: Well, you notice they didn't even try on the schedule released this year.
2: I don't think they tried basically in the game yesterday.
1: Well, Dan Campbell basically walked in, said, here's the damn schedule, and walked out. It's 30 seconds long. And then yesterday, that was one of the more pathetic efforts I've ever seen. They were so bad, they put me to sleep.
2: It was awful, man. It was awful. And now, coming off the Cavs' huge seven-game series win, right? James Harden played terribly, but it still didn't matter because
1: six
2: the Cavs
1: assists,
2: won.
1: One turnover.
2: Okay. How many points did he have?
1: It doesn't matter how many points he had. He's in the top 10 all time for playoff scoring, and you're trying to deride his whole career? How dare you?
2: I'm going to tell you what I said Friday, which is what I said.
1: Princess and the Frog reference.
2: Wednesday? No, because all I'm thinking is, here's the thing is, people the last few days have just been talking to me about stuff, right? And it's like my wife used to say to me, you know,
1: what does that mean?
2: Well, no.
1: Talking to me about stuff.
2: No, my wife used to say, you know, I know when not to talk to you about something because I know your mind is on something else, right? Because sometimes I'll say something to you and I know in your head is you're going, Curtis Martin, Jets, that's Curtis Martin. I'm like, okay, you're right. Sometimes it is.
1: Yeah, but you're like, mad you gave him his hand back. I know.
2: But like the last 5 days, people try to talk to me and have these cogent conversations with me. And I'm nodding my head, and all I'm in my head is I'm going, Knicks in four. That's all that goes through my head now.
1: We can play back the tape from Friday night. There were a couple of times.
2: Watching the game last night.
1: I did 5 or 6 minutes of nonstop because you were, you know, in your head going, Knicks in four.
2: Look at the game last night. Knicks in four. Knicks, Cavs, Knicks in four.
1: Nah, they had yesterday off. Knicks the Cavs didn't have to expend any energy
2: Knicks
1: because the Pistons
2: four.
1: Didn't try.
2: Knicks in
1: so they're
2: four.
1: Ready.
2: Telling you, man.
1: They almost had a day off the way the Pistons didn't come to play
2: As
1: on
2: I've
1: the home
2: said,
1: court.
2: The Knicks are here to save the NBA playoffs. They are here to save us. All right? Ignore how well
1: they're
2: playing.
1: What are they saving
2: playing.
1: Us from?
2: You know, I played in a euchre tournament Saturday, a card tournament. Of course I won. And I met a guy who's a Pistons fan. And right away, like, I don't know if he knew, because I didn't know him. And right away, like, I don't know if he knew that I was on the radio, because sometimes it happens and I can tell when someone knows what I do, but they don't want to admit that they knew. Like, and he's talking to me real aggressive about the Pistons. I'm going, hey, I picked you, but you guys are playing awful. What are you talking about? Cade Cunningham is playing great. I go, Cade Cunningham is shooting 6 for 20 every game. I go, well, he goes, when you play us Knicks. I go, you have to win one more game. Yeah. I'm like, wow, this is what it must be like talking to me as a Knicks fan. Cause like, I'm like,
1: no,
2: you have to win one more game. I'm like, oh, now I see. Now I see where people get times. Okay. See, now I see. Okay. I get it. Now, all that being said, Knicks in four. So, okay.
1: So since you were looking up to that mirror, did he have hair? was he wearing orange and blue? I mean, like, what do we got going on there?
2: No, it was fine. I'm sitting there going, dude, you're out of gas. Both teams are out of gas. Both your teams are going to get swept. You could play the best of both of these two teams against the Knicks in the next round, and the Knicks are sweeping. That's how it's going to go. Right? Again, underestimate how well the Knicks are playing at your own peril. I mean, that's all I'm saying. It's like everybody wants to have excuses for, well, they're playing this, they were playing the, if the Celtics were good enough, they'd have made it out of the first round. If the Pistons were good enough, they'd made it to the conference finals, but they're not. Okay. So just understand that this is the level that they're playing at. And I know they've been off a while, but they should win tomorrow by 25. This should be an exhausted Cavaliers team coming in. James Harden, all he's got this entire series is to foul bait. Like, that's all he's going to have against the Knicks defense. And hopefully it's Josh Hart that draws that assignment, because I know he's not going to get drawn in.
3: Nah, I want to see him and Brunson go at it. No, you go by. You go by.
2: Hey, how about I let you go by and you let me go by?
3: It's going to be four on four. We just distribute. The designated quarterback on the sandlot. Okay?
2: If your guy picks me up in the paint, but you let me go by you and I'll let you go by me. Is that okay? Does that work? Okay, great. All right, perfect. Wonderful. Nixon 4.
3: Nixon 4.
2: Meanwhile.
3: Maybe 6.
2: Where we sit right now, 5.5 to go in the third quarter. Game one of the Western Conference Finals. The Spurs lead the Thunder 64-60. Thunder had a big lead in the first half. Oklahoma City had tied it. Now the Spurs are up by 4. It's been a big game so far from Wemby with 16 and 11 rebounds. SGA has 7 points in 25 minutes. This has been a Jalen Williams and Alex Caruso game. Caruso leading the way with 16 off the bench. Also drawing the primary assignment on Wemby a few times down the court. Now it's clear what they're trying to do is, hey, we're going to try to give Wemby a bunch of different looks. Don't let him settle into the game. But you're only going to be able to do so much. The big thing about this game, which I still think is a shocker, and this is a much bigger story that we're going to keep getting into. De'Aaron Fox does not play this game with a sprained ankle. He is ruled out about an hour before tip-off. And De'Aaron Fox is terrific, right? And this is the pace of this game. This is where things are going to start changing and going the Thunder way as you get look. Because this is a guy who's, you know, you're taking 35 minutes away from a guy who's going to be the primary ball handler. And this pace, I don't know, as deep as the Spurs are, how you make up for that. So I fully expect this game to slowly start turning towards the Thunder. But the fact that he gets ruled out an hour before the game with a sprained ankle. Now, he sprained his ankle in game 4, right? But played in game 5, played in game 6. They've had a few days off. And here he is an hour before the game. Couldn't get loose, couldn't play. You know me, because I'm always suspicious. There is something we're not being told about this. Because this doesn't make sense that you play in game 4, that you sprain your ankle, off day. You play in game 5, off day. You play in game 6, off day, off day, off day. And now you can't play? Like, there's something we're not being told about this. And I don't mean it's something where I'm not getting to the point where, there's Kalshi's involved. No, I mean, there's something. This injury about something that may have happened in between these times, because it makes no sense that he gets injured in game 4 and he plays 5 and 6. And now 3 days later, he can't play. There's something we're not being told.
3: Yeah. I thought you were going to go Jeff Kent, Clint Barmas. Folks can look those up. Falling off trucks or
2: didn't
3: carrying
2: Barmas
3: deer
2: drop
3: meat?
2: A bunch of meat?
3: Yeah, deer
2: yeah,
3: meat.
2: Yeah, yeah, yeah, yeah, yeah. He dropped a bunch of meat on his
3: exactly.
2: foot.
3: Exactly. And slipped and
2: had. Oh, you saw that, right? Oh, I dropped the deer meat on my foot.
3: Yeah. So you got a bunch of random injuries. But yeah, potentially, right? During a workout, had an issue. We always await the extra level. But what have we had the consistent piece be in the NBA playoffs? One, home court advantage doesn't mean a damn thing. Mm-hmm. But two, the injury reports are nonsense.
2: Yeah.
3: This guy may come back. Hey, there he is the next day.
2: Yeah,
3: they're hoping for this game. All right. Well, it's accelerated. Well, not really. That was all a lie. And in exit interviews, suddenly they're giving you the details of the injury. Luka Doncic. Just go on down the line. So for this to just say, okay, he couldn't get loose. Do we take it at the face value anymore?
2: Really, there's something we don't know. I mean, the players get injured and are ruled out of playoff games, not just because there's the stress of injuries that we get where, hey, it's a long season. You get into the first round of the playoffs and a dinged up ankle suddenly turns into something for a whole series, right? That's one part of it. But there's another part in the playoffs where all of a sudden, how many times are we taken by surprise by hearing, what do you mean this guy's out? What do you mean he's out? Wait, Paolo Banchero's out? Wait, he's out? He's
3: well,
2: out
3: go back to like Jason Tatum when he was ruled out for the Celtics in the earlier rounds.
2: I mean,
3: right?
2: Joe Mazzullo, he's
3: fine. He was supposed
2: he's
3: to be fine.
2: Fine.
3: He's going to play.
2: Fine.
3: And then
2: he's
3: all
2: fine.
3: Of a sudden, bam, he's out. And which gets into all those conspiracy theories when you talk about the projection and betting markets and everything else. But certainly in this case, he sits out, right? Jalen Williams is back. Could he maybe have come back last series if needed? Maybe. But it was all, no, it's trending well. He should, in theory, be back for game one. And then, as you mentioned, he and Alex Caruso, they were the first two to really make a dent. Caruso scored their first 7 points. They're doing different things defensively. And Williams is moving around very well and helping to orchestrate the offense while they try to uncork whatever they can from SGA as it goes on. But yeah, the injury reports, we always said it in the NFL, and now it's extended to pretty much every other sport. It's like, I take it with a grain of salt and we'll see, right? We were talking with Steve DeSager before the show, the updates coming out of the Dodgers as related to Blake Snell and the loose bodies and what the procedure will be for him to go get this looked at. Like, there's a lot of questions you have as to how they describe this.
2: Oh, sure.
3: But what does it mean? That he's throwing in a month or 2 months or whatever the case may be until a guy comes back. It's all theory. But in this case, for De'Aaron Fox, yeah, I'd like a little more explanation here, a little more transparency, if you will.
2: Now, as the game, again, 4:44 to go in the third quarter, 66-63, Spurs the lead over the Thunder. We said it is the Alex Caruso game. And for really the first time since he was a Laker, when Alex Caruso, why is Alex Caruso the number one trending topic on Twitter every night? Why is he trend more than LeBron? Why is he trend more than AD? This is the Caruso game. Again, 16 points for Caruso, 4-for-7 behind the three-point line. And I'll go back to what we talked about a week or so ago, where, you know, you look back at the Lakers, they win the title in 2020 and they make a bunch of different moves and it doesn't work out. We talked about this a little bit with Marcus Smart, being able to sign a veteran, older veteran that can really, be a difference maker. Like, I don't know that the Lakers are over losing Alex Caruso. Caruso, since he's come to Oklahoma City, turn into an all-defensive player in the NBA, still a guy that can score 15 off the bench. He fills so many holes. And these are guys that are so incredibly valuable. But you think, well, how much can we spend on a guy like this? Where are you at? But a team like Oklahoma City, where you don't have to rely on him to play 35 minutes a night, because a worse team is going to say, hey, Caruso's good enough. He's going to start for us. And now, you know, hey, guess what? Maybe his effectiveness goes down. He's got to play more minutes. But when you can come off the bench and get the matchups you want, he looks like an all-star. You know where he is. Every time he is on the floor, he is hitting big shots offensively. You see that happen with TJ McConnell once in a while in the playoffs, but Caruso has been the gold standard of, hey, here's a team that is rich enough to have him come off the bench, and because of the matchups and the way they can deploy him, he looks like an all-star when he's on the floor.
3: Well, he spent those couple years in the third ring of hell, also known as playing for the Chicago Bulls, before becoming a member of a much better, more robust organization and top-down strategy, consistency, both in the evaluation of talent in the draft and how they operate free agency and, of course, work their rotations. So it brings out the best of him. And it's always the question, if he'd stayed in Los Angeles, is he this player? I don't know. He was a fan favorite.
2: Yeah.
3: Like, that's what he would have been come down as, because he wouldn't have been in the same role. Mm-hmm. He would have had to have been one of the key contributors.
2: But he would have been this guy. He would have been this guy coming off the bench and being able to push
3: minutes. But he wouldn't have been, because the Lakers would have never had the group around him to where he could be that guy. He would have been forced into a primary role in those Lakers squads the last couple of years.
2: Yeah, but now if you go back to the last 2 years with Luka, it would have been a different story. Okay, well, now here's a different situation. Luka is in the backcourt starting now. Austin Reeves, the ascension of him. Remember, he was coming off the bench, then he'd be starting. So there would be no, I mean, he wouldn't be, the last couple of years, he'd be coming off the bench in this kind of role.
3: But he might have been the guy sent with any value to Dallas to bring Luka here.
2: I mean it, man. It's just insane that when you think about that, the Lakers may not be over losing Alex Caruso. It's just crazy.
3: Caruso and the headband.
2: Play like this, Caruso! Man, unbelievable.
3: I mean, he's been lamenting his loss all these years. I think there's a picture in his wallet.
2: Exit out by the Fresca, exit Swollen Dome, the Jason Smith Show with my best friend, Mike Harmon. 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Well, we'll have more On this game, 3 minutes to go in the third quarter, Spurs lead it 70-67. Boy, you got more big stuff out of the NBA coming up next right here. 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
2: Fox Sports Radio, the Jason Smith Show with my best friend Mike Harmon. Going to the fourth quarter in Oklahoma City, it is the Spurs with a 7-point lead. No De'Aaron Fox. Has been okay for them so far.
3: Again, yeah, the kids are all right.
2: 80-73 is the lead. Wemby 21-13. No surprise there. Meanwhile, for the Thunder, it is still an Alex Caruso night. He has 19. SGA, your NBA MVP, 3 out of 10 for 10 points so far tonight for the Thunder. So
3: struggling.
2: On one side, you could say, hey, I'm feeling okay because we're going to the fourth quarter. He's not going to have that terrible a game. On the other hand, I'm going, wow, he's really struggling against this Spurs defense. So yeah, you pick your poison for the next 12 minutes.
3: No, it's going to be fun. They're up 14 and a half.
2: Okay. Right to the gambling.
3: Well, you right know, hey, gambling. Let's not be coy about it. Right, I mean, it's part of the machine that right, makes it all
2: right. Right to the gambling.
3: Now, but yeah, SGA has been an odd factor, so it's curious. And we talked about it, you and I, before we got on air, just the radio broadcast for those couple of minutes as we're finishing our commutes in, several times going, yeah, Wemby's just playing a zone, just kind of floating. He's not really guarding anybody, daring you to get hot from the outside.
2: Oh, yeah.
3: So we'll see if that continues into the fourth.
2: Oh, so more on this into the fourth quarter, but just a little bit more on SGA before we get into Ronda Rousey and Gina Carano. SGA, it comes out early. Shams Charania of ESPN lets it slip a day ago. SGA is going to win back-to-back MVPs. Now, this was supposed to be let go on the streaming on the game last night, and it was supposed to be announced there, and it was not. And I'm sure the league wanted to wait and have that announcement on the broadcast, better for the league. However, Shams saying what many insiders have said for the past few years, it's not my job to help the NBA, even though I could argue, well, it kind of is a little bit.
3: Just a wee bit.
2: You want to help the business of it, you know, but okay, but you do you. You're all about you. I understand that. That's what insiders are. So I get that. And there's been such a big backlash today of, oh, should he have saved the information? Should he have not? Is he beholden to working for a rights holder to be able to let it go, but it's not on their air? Does he owe it to help the sport? And I didn't see it from that perspective. I looked at it from this, and I looked at it from, this is streaming. Welcome to the NBA. This is what you've gotten involved in. This is stuff you have to police, right? You think everybody's going to be nice to you. This is what it's like. This is, you want to get in the NBA. You want to get the rights here on Peacock and all. This is the NBA. This is stuff you got to deal with. All right. Now I want to see them say something. Or How do you not run roughshod over them the rest of the way? I know you're new to the game, but this is a welcome to the NBA moment. This is how you deal with it. When Woj was tipping picks in the NBA draft, yeah, NBA, everybody, they found a way to get around to say, okay, we're not tipping picks anymore, right? That was a big thing. And then suddenly the picks weren't tipped as much as they were. So this is now where I look at it as, this is the game. You can like it, not like it, think that Shams should be able to hold back, or, you know, but it's got information, so he's got to say it. But it's really, this is on you. You want it for your broadcast. This is the whole thing. You got to figure out a way. Welcome to the NBA.
3: Yeah, there's a couple of things to it. Number one, he was the prohibitive favorite in all betting markets. So I could have asked the guy at the end of the bar, and he would have been a really good source.
2: Yeah.
3: That SGA was winning MVP.
2: Yeah.
3: So if Shams had posted, here's how the voting went. Right? No, legitimately. I mean this. Like, yeah. So I, because I did my show with Ryan Holland yesterday morning.

0: one that's in the league, and all I got to see, I was right.
1: Well, no,
0: I was right.
1: No, if you post SGA is going to be named MVP, okay. If you post, I spoke to someone, so my sources
0: the
1: tell
0: thing
1: me
0: with the guy in the place
1: that NBA sources tell me that he's going to MVP, then that's different. That's okay. I talked to somebody. Now this gets out, and how does this get out? Now Shams, it's worse because this is a guy that you think, okay, he has the best basketball interest in mind, and when he does this, that's kind of dirty pool. But this is also ESPN battling against streaming. Everybody's battling with each other. This is where, that's why I say it's your welcome to the NBA moment. This is how the game goes. You think someone gets that, they're not going to do it. No, now you got to find a way to have that not happen when you want that on your air, when you have that.
0: Well, so, but that's becomes the question. It's the onus is now on the league if they care, right? Cause this has always been leaked. Mm-hmm. It's all just a question of how much you want to get mad about it. In this case, it was, we're going to do this presentation as part of our inaugural run here on Amazon. So they got a little pissy about it, and took their shots. And then Shams did his victory laps. Like, okay, this was a nothing, right? In terms of insider stories, for the most part, we've talked about it for a long time. Like, there are those that are kind of big stories, and then it goes, transactional, shrug, no. Move on. This was in the case of, all right, again, if he suddenly had the list, I can name names. This guy of insert entity X voted this three, this five, or he left SGA off altogether. Okay, now we got something. But in this case, he leaked it. Folks got mad, and we'll see if the league bothers to respond. But where it can be is if this continues, you're playing with fire a little bit when you're talking about the amount of money that gets spent on these rights.
1: Welcome to the NBA. That's you want in? You're in.
0: I hope it becomes a fight, though. You really do. I hope it's not just a bunch of media folks doing the verbal slap fight and, you know, poison pen of, oh, this is the sanctity of the award ceremony. Who cares?
1: We got the recap and what to know about the Ronda Rousey Gina Carano fight coming up next. But right now, time to find out what's trending in the wide world of sports. McGuy has been called the Shams Charania of Fox Sports Radio. When he knows something, he'll tell you. It's Steve DeSager.
2: The Cleveland Cavaliers are going to the NBA Finals. Oh, I'm sorry. That hasn't started yet?
1: Yeah.
0: Nicely done.
2: That starts tomorrow.
0: That's good.
1: Varsity is tomorrow.
0: Put that out there.
1: Yeah. All right, Steve. Okay. And Steve DeSager's car has just been keyed, and it says, go, Knicks, go on the side.
2: By the way, you were talking about the MVP announcements. Two straight years, SGA from Oklahoma City has won NBA MVP, if that's enough abbreviations for you.
0: That's good.
2: But every retired player who has won consecutive MVPs is now in the Hall of Fame. And Shai Gilgeous-Alexander has finished top five for MVP now 4 years in a row. So then you come into game one of the West Finals tonight, and he had one basket in the first half, 1 of 5 shooting. He'd gone 2.5 years with at least 2 field goals made in the first half of every game he'd played, 270 straight games in the playoffs, including playoffs, until tonight. And Victor Wembanyama and company are now up 87-77, 9 minutes to go in game one at defending champion OKC. Wembanyama, when he was on the court in the first half, his Spurs were a plus 15. They were a minus 8 in the 5 minutes with him off the court. Wembanyama has 25 points, 15 rebounds in this one, 45% shooting for the visitors, just 40% shooting for OKC, which was down 7-0 quickly. Fortunately, they do have Jalen Williams back in the lineup, 17 points for him tonight. The Thunder starter had missed their previous 6 games with a strained hamstring. Alex Caruso with 22 off the bench. It's now Spurs 87-80 at OKC with about 8 minutes to go in game one. The East Finals start Tuesday. Cleveland at New York. In the regular season, the Knicks won 53 games. Cleveland won 52 because New York beat them 2 out of 3 during the season. That's why tomorrow's game is at Madison Square Garden. The Cavs just dominated a Game 7 at top-seeded Detroit. In the NBA, by the way, there's been at least one Game 7 road winner in each of that last 11 seasons. The Pelicans' new head coach, Jamal Mosley, was just fired by Orlando after 5 years there. WNBA, Dallas won at home easily against Washington 92-69. There's a Game 7 to end the second round of the NHL playoffs, and they've just started overtime at Buffalo. The Sabres, who had trailed 2-0, are tied with Montreal 2-2. The New York Mets have gone nuts in extra innings. Top of the 12th, the

0: lead is now 11-6 at the Nationals. Still a rain delay in Minnesota with the Twins up 3-0 on the Houston Astros in the bottom of the fifth thanks to two Josh Bell home runs. Rockies 6-3 over the Rangers, bottom of the sixth. A's at Angels scoreless in the bottom of the fourth. Angels barely scored at all over the weekend against the Dodgers. I believe it was 31-3. They were outscored in the three games. Mariners have a Julio Rodriguez homer and lead 1-0 on the White Sox, bottom of the third. Diamondbacks got a first-inning grand slam from Nolan Arenado, now lead the Giants 5-2, bottom of the third. And the Padres lead the Dodgers 1-0, bottom of the fourth, thanks to a first-inning home run against L.A. starter Yoshinobu Yamamoto. Tampa Bay is still three games over the Yankees in the AL East. The Rays won 16-6 against Baltimore. Yankees held on 7-6 over Toronto. Victories for Boston and Miami. Philadelphia won its fifth straight. Milwaukee a 9-3 winner at the Cubs, beating Shota Imanaga. And Cleveland sent Detroit to another loss, 8-2 the final on FS1 tonight, the loss to Framber Valdez. While the Guardians have won 6 of 7, the Tigers have lost 11 of 13. Back to you.
1: Thank you, Steve-O. Jason Smith, Mike Harmon, live from the Fox Sports Radio studios. So, the Carano-Ronda Rousey fight this weekend.
2: Yay.
1: Talked about how excited I was to see it. Couldn't wait. Love the intros, everything about it. Awesome. Seeing them come in, we talked about Gina Carano's journey, and then it's over in 17 seconds. And Ronda Rousey goes in, tackles her, hits her a couple of times, gets her a little woozy, armbar, and it's over. As we talked about, not surprised at the result, right? Not surprised that Ronda Rousey won. I said, if it goes more than 90 seconds, I'll be stunned. Like, this should be Ronda Rousey in the first 30 seconds, and turns out 13 seconds she didn't need. I'm just going to win this.
2: It's just like old times, right? But Conor McGregor, Ronda Rousey, Mike Tyson, all the heavyweights in their
1: but
2: best.
1: That's the thing now, is again, like, and I feel like I got taken in, right? I feel like I'm a rube, and I got taken in again, because I told you, stuff like this, nostalgia-wise, I don't really care for, because it doesn't matter to me. I don't need to see Mayweather fight again, or Pacquiao, or any of, you know, anybody that's well past their prime, especially when it's going to be a money grab, and we spend all that time and effort and money for Pacquiao and Mayweather to just hold each other up for a few rounds and walk away and go, hey, we each made a lot of money. Now, Mayweather made $100 million, and Pacquiao made $50 million, whatever it was, but seeing Manny Pacquiao running out of the ring with smiles at the end of the fight, I said, okay, how much did he really exert himself? Right? Like, I mean, seriously,
2: we called it from a mile away.
1: Right? Sure. But this is where I felt, okay, no, this is Rousey and Carano, and it just had that it factor about it. And then after 17 seconds, I said, I got taken in again, because it was obvious Ronda, like, to the point where I knew Ronda Rousey would come out like Ronda Rousey. She only knew one way to fight. She's not going to find a way to try to make it a longer fight. She's going to get in there right away, and this fight's going to end early, and it will end in Ronda Rousey's favor, because she's the much more seasoned fighter. She's younger, and Gina Carano had the last year and a half of not just getting in shape to fight, but losing 100 pounds. It's hard to prepare for a fight. Gina Carano looked like, you know what, I'm just going to go in, I'm going to lose, I know I'm going to lose, but in the end I'm going to get paid. And after 17 seconds, she's smiling in the ring, like less than 30 seconds after the fight is over, and that's it. And I felt like, you know what, I just got taken in again. Because right away you find out Ronda Rousey got $2 million and Gina Carano got $1 million. And I'm like, okay, not quite the purse that Mayweather and Pacquiao got, but still, I felt like I just watched another money grab, and I feel like a rube, because I got taken in again by this, because that's exactly what it was.
2: Well, it's part of what we talked about on Friday leading into it. The only way I thought Carano could realistically win would maybe be to catch her, right, on that initial drive and push through. And we saw the video from their training rooms in the moments before. All right, here's the last look into the, and it was literally Rousey doing that move to her sparring partner. 15 seconds, I think, is what they timed it at.
1: Yeah.
2: As they're doing the voiceover and talking about, and that's what I would expect, that kind of move. And lo and behold, moments later, that's what we got. For Gina Carano, right? She had the lawsuit against Disney and all of that went through. That got settled. Trying to make her name again. This was a way to get yourself thrust it back into the limelight. Ronda Rousey, one of the things that was hanging in the balance. She's also got a biopic that is in the offing off her memoir. So this is a nice tie a bow on it, isn't it? The last time she's in a ring. Hey, everybody, good to see you. And I win in 17 seconds. A nice full circle moment to when she was dominating the women's division and setting the world on fire, going back when you were trying to figure out, hey, would she get with the kid? That kind of thing. So, look, I like the nostalgia part of it and all these circumstances because we get to go back and look at the progression, right? Mm-hmm. We go back to the beginning. We go back through the trials. We go back to the comebacks and all of those kind of things. And if nothing else, we put ourselves back in those years for a moment. And I think there's some value to that. You don't want to live there, right? You don't want to stay in those moments, but it's good to have those snapshots of what was going on when that fight went down, the year, the month, whatever's going on in your personal life and in the greater sporting universe. And then you get back to reality. And this puts you back to reality of she's finishing her career. Rousey saying, hey, I got one more W. And Corrado saying, look at me. I'm ready for Hollywood again. All of that's good, yeah, right? We made up. And if you feel like you got, it's okay. It's like every other relationship. You get burned, you got to get back on that horse, buddy, and find the next bit of nostalgia to cling to.
3: What do you got, Frostberg?
4: Did you really think Jake Paul was going to be honest with the fight? I mean, come on.
1: Well, he wasn't. He didn't get
4: in. That was the biggest money grab since the last biggest money grab.
1: He didn't get in the hexagon, so it wasn't, you know,
2: all of these are the same drill. It's a made-for-TV event. It's just this side of...
4: The second I saw that guy's name on it, I was like, something shady is happening.
1: I just got sucked in.
2: This is how you get sucked into backlash.
1: I know.
4: You get sucked into a Jets game.
1: That
2: is true. Game.
1: Hey, listen. Hey.
4: You are fear-watching James Harden highlights as we speak.
1: I have no time for that because I have the Eastern Conference Finals tomorrow. I have Knicks in 4 starting tomorrow.
4: This is almost as fixed as Cavs Pistons was yesterday. You saw they ran an ad. Cavs Knicks.
2: They did. Yeah, they did before.
1: Right. Yeah.
4: They were right.
1: I'm waiting for the Knicks. Did I tell you? You want to know something? You ready? You guys ready for this? Long Island Railroad.
4: A real ad, by the way.
1: Long Island Railroad went on strike today.
2: Yeah, they did.
1: Okay. LIRR on strike. Big story today, right? LIRR is on strike. Last time Long Island Railroad went on strike.
4: What happened?
1: 1994.
4: OJ.
1: Who was in the NBA Finals in 1994?
2: That is true. OJ did it that year.
1: Go, New York. Go. Hey, Mark Furman. Too soon, man.
4: Running?
2: Oh, yeah, Mark Furman. He died. Yeah, he died today.
4: Running Cavs Knicks before the game starts is next level.
1: Go, New York. Go, New York.
2: How much money do you think came in after that ad? That ad ran into the betting market.
4: How glorious this is going to be for all of us when they get swept by James Harden?
1: Not happening, man. That is not happening. Not happening.
4: They're going to get swept to a guy that wore an angel hat.
1: Knicks and four.
2: What did I tell you? I told you the Cavs were going to win. I really thought Harden would be better. Yeah. But shaming Donovan Mitchell while everybody else went after James Harden seemed to work out for me.
1: Yeah, not a great look. Not a great look. So we got more NBA on the way. 89-82, a 7-point Spurs lead. 6 minutes left to go. We got more on this. We got the play of the day. And I have the best story of the weekend by far.
2: Really?
1: Coming your way. Jason and Mike, Fox Sports Radio.
5: 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You want to see Harmon's Cavs? 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

0: and Mike Harmon.
1: That is not John Cena.
0: Spurs trying to hold on, 91-86, 4.5 to go in the fourth quarter. Barn burner of game one, Spurs playing without De'Aaron Fox so far. They've been just fine. Meanwhile, Canadians and the Sabres, game seven of the Eastern Conference semifinal, spot against the Carolina Hurricanes in the offing for whoever comes up with the game-winning goal in overtime. And right now, it is absolute insanity in Buffalo in overtime.
2: They had 10,000 of those beer Sabres ready to go tonight.
0: But before we get to that, we have the play of the day. The play of the day, of course, brought to you by Tire Rack. 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Well, and in 34 minutes, you have a stat line of 25-16-3. Doesn't matter if the game is over. Wemby, you get to be the play of the day.
3: Hassel with the basketball on the logo. Right side now. Caruso picking him up, spots Wembanyama, and he slams it down over the head of Holmgren. Inside, and Victor Wembanyama has got a first half double-double.
0: Now, Spurs radio on the call. Now, Frostberg, why Wemby for the play of the day?
4: Well, I've seen the ad.
0: Oh, okay, the ad. Okay, very good.
4: Seen the Spurs in the finals ad.
0: The Spurs in the finals ad. Whoa, I thought you meant like, you know, game two, Spurs with a 1-0 lead. I didn't know that. Oh,
4: well, I'm not wasting any time with that.
2: Yeah, hey. Fresh and salty after losing the MVP voting and the rivalry with Chet to this point. Wemby on a mission.
0: How about we have a Eastern Conference finals in hockey? You got a Carolina Hurricanes and who, Sabres?
4: Dude, I got the Canadians in the final.
0: Whoa.
2: He got the advanced press junket.
4: No, you see what I did there?
0: No, I see what you did there.
2: That was straight pass, and he left the S off for savings.
0: No. Again, I'll tell you what I told you 2.5 weeks ago. If it's not the Hurricanes and the Avalanche in the Stanley Cup final, something is wrong. Told you.
4: I've seen the ad.
0: All right, if you've seen it and you've seen the Hurricanes in it, that's great. If you've not, we got to talk. We got to talk here. You've not seen a Cavs in the finals ad. You've just seen a Cavs-Knicks ad, right?
4: So far.
0: Okay, all right. Middle of game one, Knicks finals ad.
2: No, he's been staring down the television monitor, just waiting with bated breath for that next ad to advertise, not tomorrow's game, but the next series. The graphic already having been built. There's a picture of Alex Caruso.
0: Oh, man. So, again, we'll have more on this coming up in a few minutes, I'm sure. In 10 minutes, we'll be breaking down game one again. Is it going to be the Spurs holding on? The Canadians. Meanwhile, speaking of breaking it down, Frostberg, if you did see an ad for the Eastern Conference Finals, we now know who the Carolina Hurricanes will play. And it is the team that I said 5 minutes ago, if I have to pick between the Sabres and the Canadians, I think I'd rather play the Canadians. I'm going to get my wish. The Canadians in overtime beat the Sabres 3-2. Oh, man, guys are throwing uniforms and throwing gloves everywhere. It is some kind of scene right now. Sticks are breaking on the ice. The Sabres are extremely, they just look like a 1,000-yard stare right now. The Canadians celebrating on the ice. Again, a final in overtime. Montreal wins it. 3-2. So now we know the final four in the NHL. We had the Golden Knights and the Avalanche. They'll start Wednesday, and then Thursday we'll get the Eastern Conference final, the Carolina Hurricanes and the Montreal Canadiens.
2: Yeah, we're watching the replay as it flows in. I mean, just not a lot of defensive pressure as they skated into the zone, able to get it straight on net.
0: Yeah, I can't tell if it got deflected on the way in. Newhook with the shot. No, it just looks like it was a flutter ball.
2: Just a flutter ball.
0: It looks like it just fluttered between.
2: Goes by.
0: Yeah, but between his glove and his pad. Yeah, just a flutter ball that goes between the glove and the pad, and that wins it.
2: Traffic in front to obscure the vision just a little bit. And
0: how many times do you hear, you get to overtime, and it's one of those crazy fluky goals that decides the Stanley Cup of a.
2: But, we always say old rule of thumb, right? You coached your daughter's soccer team. What are you doing? Stop playing with the ball.
0: Yeah.
2: 18 passes is long protracted drive in the NFL. Yeah. Eventually something bad's going to happen.
0: Yeah.
2: Just put the ball on net.
0: And that's the one thing.
2: Put the puck on net.
0: That's one thing I always say this. I said, you know what the prettiest sight is? You know, go around and go, oh, making a play. The prettiest sight is the goalie picking the ball out of the back of the net. The prettiest sight is the puck hitting the back of the net and you celebrate. Doesn't need to be a great play. Could be the biggest of garbage goals, but the urgency to get a shot on goal and get the puck in the net. I mean, that's what you saw right here. I mean, Newhook, he's got 7 goals so far in the playoffs. He's having a really good playoff, but this is one of those I don't think he even got it. I think it came off his stick funny and you would see it right off. It's just floating up. Yeah. And again, you see that sweet spot between the glove and the pad. And now it's the Canadians going on.
2: Yeah. It's like when the villains were trapped in that film in Superman 2. And they're floating in space.
0: Oh, in the prism.
2: Yeah, the prism in space, and they're floating, and it's rotating end over end, and they're making faces or whatever before it gets shattered and they're released. Yeah. Same thing here. It gets released into the back of the net. We got gloves flying, saltiness, that 1,000-yard stare because, once again, unable to take care of business on home ice this time.
0: Well, and you think about the journey of Terrence Stamp, right? He gets exiled to space, mm-hmm. but he comes back. Then he gets exiled again. Then he comes back as Chancellor Valorum. And what happens? He gets exiled after that. Like, that's been his whole career.
2: Well, in between that, he also sang one hell of a rendition of Billy Joel's Lullaby in a song.
0: I'm back, I'm exiled. I'm back, I'm exiled. I'm back, I'm exiled. What am I doing? It's my entire career. I'm back. Now I'm gone. I'm back. I'm gone. I'm back. I'm gone. So coming up next, again, I promise the best story of the weekend. Plus, are we talking about Wemby and the Spurs or is it a big comeback for the Thunder? It is a 2-point game with 2 minutes left to go. The Spurs trying to hold on. 94-92. Boy, do we have something coming up next right here. Jason and Mike. Fox.
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13: Sometimes you can tell a lot about what someone wants to do offline by looking at what they do online. Let me tell you about Pinterest's first parenting trend report. Pinterest is a huge platform. They have 600 million monthly users, 80 billion searches per month. The report found a shift from the iPad kid era to now, when parents are actually more interested in real-world adventures and hands-on activities. The global trends and insights lead at Pinterest told us families are thoughtfully designing childhoods rooted in creativity, intention, and meaningful experiences. One psychologist we spoke to said he sees this as a reflection of parents' desire to build core capacities in their children: resilience, curiosity, self-regulation, empathy. These things don't grow automatically, but are built through lived experience. I'm Dr. Sanjay Gupta, helping you live a better life.
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17: Just over 30 seconds left in regulation of Game 1 of the NBA's West Finals at Oklahoma City. Spurs have just gone back in front 98-97 against the Thunder for OKC. Two-time MVP Shai Gilgeous-Alexander in 40 minutes on the court has 18 points, 5 of 18 shooting. Teammate Alex Caruso, 27 points off the bench. The Spurs' Victor Wembanyama, 25 points, 17 rebounds so far. Teammate De'Aaron Fox of the Spurs out tonight with a sprained ankle. The Pelicans' new head coach, Jamal Mosley, ex of Orlando. The second round of the NHL playoffs just ended with Montreal's overtime win at Buffalo, 3-2 in Game 7. Cardinals quarterback Jacoby Brissett did not attend the start of OTAs. He wants a pay raise. To Major League Baseball, Milwaukee beat the Cubs 9-3 in Chicago. Mets won in 12 innings at Washington. I'm Steve DeSager.
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0: Woo! Welcome inside Hour 2. Jason Smith Show with my best friend Mike Harmon. 37 seconds left in Game 1 of the Western Conference Finals.
2: 37?
0: In a row. In a row. And the Spurs have the 99-97 lead. Oklahoma City does have the basketball. A couple of possessions that neither team is going to want to write home about. The last minute and a half hasn't been great. In a tie game, the Spurs a bad pass, entry pass from Dylan Harper to Victor Wembanyama gets stolen. SGA takes it down, gets somewhat blocked by Wemby. No foul is called. Wemby gets the rebound. Spurs take the ball down. Dylan Harper gets in trouble, falls down trying to dribble around his back. Chet Holmgren reaches in with less than a second to go on the shot clock, which is a horrible mistake. But Harper makes both free throws, so there's your last minute. But it is Thunder with the basketball, 37 seconds left to go. They trail 99-97.
2: Yeah, that sequence leading into the free throws, I mean, that was just fantastic pressure and defense. And I thought SGA got away with a reach, and then seconds later with 0.5 left on the shot clock, you get the Chet reaching across the body and it's like, all right, just enough of him. Like, because we watched it live and just looking at it going, all right, was that enough? And then on replay, it's like, yeah, I guess he technically gets him. So he gets the foul.
0: I mean, I think that foul call was because Harper, there had been a lot of contact in general. Like, Harper lost the ball, then was able to get it. There's a lot of bodies hitting, and then he lost control of the ball again, grabbed it. I think there was just a lot of physicality.
2: It was
0: there.
2: Pretty sloppy. Yeah.
0: And the thing is, Holmgren reaching in, and then he realized, and then he pulls out, but you see, he does get his arm around the front of him. So I get why the foul was called. It was more a bad decision. Like, you got to know where you're at in the shot clock. Like, Chet's got to know, hey, this is not going to be something where they're going to get the ball. I can't commit a foul here and put him on the free throw. You can't put a guy in the free throw line when you foul him with less than a second to go on the shot clock. Like, that's a big mistake.
2: Yeah, but that's one that, I mean, you don't know that the red light's about to pop on, right? You're just playing defense through, and I'll give Chet credit. He was still playing defense. Because oftentimes, how often have we lamented in this NBA season, guys just quitting on that end of the court? So I'll give him at least the point for the effort as we watch the big play here as the Spurs look to respond.
0: 11 and a half seconds left to go. SGA with the ball, surprise, gets to the free throw line. Makes them both. It's a 99-99 game with less than 20 seconds left. Spurs with the ball. They get it to Wemby just inside the arc. It's been a two-man game basically every single time down the floor the last couple of minutes, whether it's either Steph Castle and Wemby or it's Dylan Harper and Wemby. And Wemby backs his defender off, couple of moves in the lane, a big spinning one-hander, and it's a 101-99 lead, timeout Thunder.
2: Fox Sports
0: with 11 and a half seconds left to go. The Spurs are 11 seconds away from stealing game one of the Western Conference Finals.
2: Yeah, just backing in the low post when you get that. It becomes the low post really fast when you're 7 feet nine and you go moving in like that. Nobody's standing in, right? Chet doesn't have the body to do it. Jalen Williams back doing his best and has had a pretty good night overall. But in that position, you're just going over the top, right? It's the old Kareem skyhook and some of the centers we've seen where that height advantage just comes in and he rattles it home for the two-point lead as we get a timeout on the side for the Thunder here. But for Victor Wembanyama, just a ridiculous night with his now what, up to 27-17,
0: three assists, got a couple of blocks. Like, maybe they don't need De'Aaron Fox. Maybe he's been holding them back.
2: No. Well, I mean, cause that's the thing. You got 34, 13, and 12 from Castle and Harper. Problem is, Castle's also got 9 turnovers in the game. So it has allowed them to keep, even with SGA held down for much of this game, being able to make it happen.
0: 3.1 seconds left now on the clock. We have a brand new game at 101 apiece. SGA with the darting drive to the basket has a defender one-on-one outside the arc, and really a great play by the Oklahoma City Thunder because they clear the entire left side. Surprisingly, all the flow goes the other way, and SGA is one-on-one with Steph Castle. And look, Steph Castle's too far out on him, right? Steph Castle's a terrific defender, right? Why say this is the number one pick, the guy that I would have taken number one overall, you're welcome. But he's too close to SGA when SGA gets the ball behind the arc, and so he's able to drive by him. The left-handed layup goes in. So now it's a tie game at 101 apiece, but timeout on the floor. It's going to be an easy inbound for the Spurs. They have a chance to win this game. 3.1 seconds left. Plenty of time to get a good shot. But that defensively, I think this is where I think Steph Castle, if you're looking at that play again, if I needed to be a little further away from him. Like, I know you want to go in and try to get the steal, but remember, they're going to try to ISO you on that side of the floor, and they're going to try to not have a lot of traffic for SGA. You got to know, I can't be that close to him. And I think that was a mistake by Castle.
2: Well, I think you're also expecting, as you've rightly done, that you've seen Victor Wembanyama be able to erase from the backside. So even if you get beat up top, that secondary help, that second wave is generally there. In this case, they were spread out on the court just enough that there was nothing there. Now, at the end of that play, you saw SGA go to the ground, and I got to think in a lot of households in the greater San Antonio area, there were a lot of people wondering if Castle got just enough body to where they were going to get a nice, generous whistle on that play. It did not come.
0: Can you imagine?
2: Just watching it live, right? He goes flying to the ground. You're like, was there enough?
0: So we are headed to overtime at 101 apiece. They got the ball into Wemby. Wemby had a couple of dribbles, and then his shot is sent packing by Chet Holmgren.
2: Erased by Chet.
0: It wasn't quite the play I think the Spurs had drawn up, because Wemby kind of looks like he has to freelance a little bit and has to go to his weak side, but he turns around with a shot to the right around the left elbow. I don't think he's really got possession of the ball the way he wants to. And Chet gets up in the air just enough and gets enough on the basketball to alter the shot. I'm sending it back into the front row. More that I got the top of my hand on the ball that sends it back and sends this game to overtime, 101 apiece.
2: Yeah, it's the old AC Earl. Keep it in play and get a break going the old way. Talking old Iowa Hawkeyes basketball, shot block leader in the Big Ten for all those years. But in this case, Wemby never really, as he brings the ball up, it kind of gets hit, so he's kind of like half controlling, just trying to get something up. And Chet was playing a good zone defense in the under center, so it was very easy to just come and get the tip.
0: I mean, these are two of the biggest, best bigs that we've seen in the NBA. Like, this is like going back to the Yao Ming and Shaq early in the 2000s when we thought that could be a rivalry that goes for years. I know SGA gets all the attention, but look, Chet's number one pick in the draft for a reason, and you know, this big block right here on Wemby. I mean, look, Wemby's become the best player in the league, and now he's going to get. It's good that SGA is winning the MVP this year, because I think Wemby's going to rip off like maybe three or four in a row.
2: Potential certainly there,
0: kind of like Jokic did. But you realize that this rivalry with the Spurs and the Thunder, even though we're seeing it for the first time, there is so much in place for this to be something that runs the Western Conference for years. SGA is still a young, budding two-time MVP. Wemby is just starting. Chet is young. Like, this could be the next decade in the Western Conference.
2: Well, that was one of the fun videos making the rounds earlier. You and I talking a little ahead of the show from 2019, some international competition where Wemby has a huge game but falls out. Chet hits a free throw late. They win, and he wins the MVP. And so you've got the birth of this back and forth, right? We go to the draft. We've got all these other things and some of the accolades that come out of it. And now here we stand in the Western Conference Finals game one. And Wembanyama's had a magnificent game, but in the final seconds gets the ball down low. And Chet's able to erase it. Look, we get free basketball. We got some free hockey spoiling the Chris Berman, you know, let's go Buffalo pregame speech and everything else. But now we get these heavyweights going, and SGA has been a bit more active here in the fourth quarter, a little more ability and space to get to the rack. So we'll see. Overtime records, regular season. Spurs only got there twice, 1-1, Thunder 5-0.
0: I mean, really, this has become the rivalry of the next decade of the Western Conference.
2: Now, you mentioned the big men. That's when I liked centers. You know, now it's the positionless NBA. I want, and I like that Wemby's stat line includes only one three-point attempt. Yeah. I want my guys down low beating the hell out of each other. Every shot's contested. Is it blocked? Was it a clean block? I don't know, but they're beating the hell out of each other in the low post.
0: So we're headed to overtime. We'll have more on this game coming up. Again, 101-101, game one of the Western Conference Finals. But I promised this a few minutes ago. You want the best story of the weekend in sports, okay? This is the best
2: in
0: story.
2: In sports.
0: It's the best story.
4: The Dodgers sweeping the Angels?
0: That was a big
2: 31-3.
0: So
4: 31-3?
0: So this is whatever.
2: Yeah, they kicked that extra field goal just because out of spite.
0: Every time I think my dad, like, okay, you know, now he's getting older. He's in his late 70s. I got to watch out for him. He does something like he did yesterday. Okay, I can't underestimate him, right? So yesterday is the final game. Subway Series, Mets and the Yankees, right? Now, the game's not on TV, but I'm kind of keeping track on the radio, listening a little bit. It's Sunday afternoon, and my dad comes over when it's late in the game. And my dad lives 3 minutes from us, right? So he, 3 minutes he lives. The game was 6-3 Yankees for a long time. So I know in the bottom of the eighth inning, after the bottom of the eighth inning, he left to come over.
2: He's going
0: to
2: come over
0: for the ninth inning of the Mets game, right? Yeah. He comes over. The first he does when he comes in, he goes, hey, Still 6-3? And I go, yeah, still 6-3, ninth inning. I was upstairs, but now I'm down. You're over, and we're visiting, and we're hanging out. He comes over to see Zoe every few days, you know, every couple of days he comes over to see how she's doing. So Zoe comes downstairs. We're talking, visiting for like, you know, 15 or 20 minutes. And so the game's going. I'm not thinking about it because we're just hanging out, and we're talking. And so after about 15 minutes, my dad checks his phone. You know, he's checking his phone the whole time. I'm not checking my phone. We're sitting there all talking, and Zoe's telling stories about the week, and my dad's checking his phone, and I'm not checking. I'm like, it's 6-3. We've lost the last 91 games that we've lost after the eighth inning. What am I worried?
2: What's one more? Yeah.
0: So he's checking his phone. And after about 15 minutes, he goes, all right. He checks his phone. He goes, all right, I'm going to go. I go, what? Stay. We're going to hang us. No. I'm going to go. I got some stuff to do. I said, but Dad, it's okay. He goes, no. I'm going to go. Leaves. And he leaves. All right. And he says, Miss Jean. He calls, because that's your middle name, Miss Jean. Miss Jean, I'll see you later. All right, I'll see you later. He goes, yeah, call me tomorrow. We'll figure out who we're putting for the streak that we do on MLB.com. Yeah, that's fine. So my dad leaves. I go get my phone and I check. And it was 2 minutes ago that Tyrone Taylor hit the home run to tie the game and sent it to extra innings. My dad saw it, knew that they weren't winning, and didn't want to sit there and have me go, so he left rather than sit there and go, we just tied it. We're going to the 10th inning. It's tied 6-6. Of course, the Mets went on to win in extra innings, but he saw Taylor hit the home run. I know he did. And then he left. So before I could check and know about it, like, Dad, stay. Tough. Cause he knows if he stays, I'm going to check my phone at some point or turn the TV and I'm going to see it. So he decided to leave going, I don't want to be here when Jason realizes the game's tied.
2: How quickly after he left did you realize this? How quickly?
0: 2 minutes. Cause as
2: you
0: soon
2: went
0: as he
2: straight
0: left,
2: to your
0: I
2: phone.
0: The game. I didn't check it because I knew something
2: happened.
0: No,
2: you knew he was slipping out. No. You thought he was being a little oily.
0: My dad is like that. My dad's like Kramer. He shows up and then it's like, I got to go. Oh, okay.
2: It's like a former colleague of ours that would call you and then 2 minutes later go, I got
0: to
2: go.
0: I just wanted to check and see the end of the game. Because then we're getting ready to go out and make plans for the rest of our day. Because it's like, you know, 2 o'clock in the afternoon. And I'm like, okay. And I check right away. I go, because I see Tyrone Taylor all of a sudden is the number one trending topic on Twitter. Tyrone Taylor. Oh my God. Zero at home. I go, that happened 2 minutes ago, Dad. You knew, Dad.
2: Did you call him? Did you text him? What did you do? I know you had to communicate.
0: Oh, no. I just texted him a picture of Tyrone Taylor after the game was over.
2: Okay, good.
0: So he knows. Like, okay. Yeah, it's like he knows.
2: And then you sent the De Niro Fockers thing where I'm eyeing you. I'm watching you.
0: I'm watching you, Dad. I'm watching you. So again, there's my dad. I'm like, oh, he knew. 3 minutes to go in overtime. There's a coach's challenge right now. You have not really missed anything. The Spurs got a bucket from Steph Castle. They lead it 103-101. Still 3 minutes to go in overtime.
2: Now, that possession was odd because they called a foul on Mitchell when Castle spun into him.
0: Yeah.
2: And he was standing straight up and gets knocked. And like, okay, and then it's foul. So the ensuing possession, you get the big dunk and then ultimately side out after a challenge.
0: So it is a 105-101 lead now for the Spurs. Wemby gets an offensive rebound after a long three misses, goes in for the follow. So a 4-point lead now, 2:40 left to go. Wemby now at 29-19 and 2 blocks. So when we come back, are we talking about Alex Caruso and the suddenly dangerous bench from the Oklahoma City Thunder coming back, or is it Wemby and the Spurs stealing game one? Keep it right here. A Western Conference final for the ages is just getting going. That's next right here. 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
1: 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Kyler Murray is the guy. 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
0: Big goings on in the NFL.
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0: Fox Sports Radio, the Jason Smith Show with my best friend Mike Harmon. Wow. That's all you can say right now. 0.7 of a second left in overtime, and it looks like we're going to double overtime.
2: This is what I call a blanket show.
0: 108 apiece, because Victor Wembanyama hits what's basically a logo three to tie the game at 108. Now, this has been the possession before. Wemby tried to keep it alive by himself. He couldn't. Ball was knocked out of bounds. It looked like he was trying to keep it there. Caruso was able to throw it out of bounds off of him. Wemby fought off three players and still almost kept the possession. He was really mad. You can tell that this is pissed Wemby, right? And pissed Wemby's a bad Wemby. Comes down early in the shot clock, the next possession, down three with less than 30 seconds left to go. And again, his best Damian Lillard impression.
12: Castle to Wemby, rising deep three. Victor Wembanyama, 6 feet behind the line, ties the game at 108.
0: He got the wee-wee in there. Victor Wembanyama, wee-wee. This was officially... officially
2: incredible.
0: A 27-footer by Wemby, but it looked like it was way longer than that. Like it's like when you see that home run was like 580 feet. No, officially it was 505. No, it was longer than that. 27 feet, but it looked like it was about a 30-footer. Because again, he was a little bit to the left. If he was in the center of the court, it looked like he would have actually been on the Oklahoma City logo.
2: It's all about the estimated delivery. And as we tell this tale, as years go on, it'll become a 35-footer.
0: Yeah,
2: right. Because I think Steph Curry gets 3 feet added on because he's short and has to heave it.
0: Mm-hmm.
2: Whereas okay, Wemby, he's kind of reaching over.
0: Yeah.
2: So you take feet away.
0: I think a couple of years it's going to be more. Remember when Wemby had that when he was under his own basket and he chucked it all the way down? That's how it's going to go.
2: It was amazing, right? The pull up three from where he did. I'm like, again, I like my 7-footer plus in the low post, but if they can do that too, damn, you're screwed.
0: But look, I got something for you right now for Wemby.
2: Top that.
0: You see this logo three that ties the game that sends it to double overtime. And it's fortunate enough in sports when we get to see the greatest, if not the greatest player of all time play, right? If it happens to fall at the time when you're alive, you get to see it. We're seeing it right now with Shohei Ohtani in Major League Baseball. Best baseball player any of us have ever seen. No one could pitch, hit like him, what he's doing, rewriting the record book every single day. No one's like this. He's the best player any of us have ever seen, and you can argue that he's the best player we have ever seen. It's almost time, and right now it is time, to look at Wemby the same way that he's a one of one, right? And Wemby's still young enough in his career. He has not done much yet to say, oh, is he the greatest basketball player? No, look, we got the Jordan, LeBron, Bill Russell, all this, but it's time to treat Wemby like he is Ohtani. He is one of one. What we're seeing that he can do, I mean, you see a center. You got a guy 7'5" who's saying, give me the ball. I'm taking a heat check three from 30 feet out. Nobody else can do that, man. Like, it's one thing to see Lillard do it. Okay, Lillard doing it. That's great. Okay, well, SGA. To see Wemby do something like that, it's time to understand he is that one of one. He is not just, boy, look at what you do and your jaw drops. You can see there every

0: we said off air would have been usable. Both of us had to be bleeped. It's like, because right away you're in the stand screaming along with what you just watched, which is why the announcer, as he did the wee-wee, almost is like, all right, is he trying to cover himself up from saying what he really wants to?
1: And that's the thing, is that we've seen Wemby make amazing plays, right? We see, look, at being 7'5", maybe he's taller now, maybe he's 7'9", maybe he's 8 feet tall. We've seen him make big plays defensively. We've seen him hit step back and hit threes. We've seen him make big plays down low. We've seen him do all of these things, right? And it's a wonder to see it. But that play specifically, I'm stopping and I'm taking a big heat check three that because I'm mad, and give me the ball from here. A 7'5" center hits a shot like that. That's the moment. I think that's the moment for even the most staunchest of believers that, okay, Wemby's just a big guy. Even the most staunchest of non-believers have to say, we are seeing something that Giannis was never able to do, as good as the seven-footers, as talented as they've ever been in their career, as dominant as Shaquille O'Neal was. We've never seen anything like this. And that three, that's such a big head-shake moment where you have to just admit to yourself, this is greatness unlike what I've seen. Unlike what I've seen, this is greatness.
0: Yeah, because we got to celebrate the greatness of what Jokic has been. Clearly not the same defender, but offensively doing a lot of crazy ass stuff with that body type, and from whence he came, right? He was not the chosen one. He was the guy drafted during a Taco Bell ad in the second round of the draft, okay? Whereas Wemby has been the chosen one for a while, and then it becomes the old, let's pray to the basketball gods that we get to see this come to fruition and that he's healthy. And I would argue the three was something. The sequence he's had the last couple times down, even better, right? A driving dunk. And then on the ensuing possession from OKC, he gets a rebound, looks around, and instead of finding Castle, finding anybody else to bring the ball up, just says, to hell with it, I'll do it myself, drives in the lane to where he's ultimately fouled and put to the line again. So just an insane sequence.
1: You know, the thing is, that possession you talked about with Wemby, he makes the three the next time down, gets the ball behind the arc, goes up like he's going to shoot the three, and of course the defender's got to close on him because, you know, the dude just made one from 30 feet out. And, you know, Wemby, two steps.
0: That's
1: for
0: it.
1: A dunk. Two steps. He takes one dribble, two steps, and he's in for an easy dunk. Like, this is not even like, well, it's an easy dunk for Wemby, and it's anything the guy can do, he does. And again, because it's weird, because he's one of one, is what this looks like right now to me. And again, I'm prisoner of the moment right now with Wemby in this game. It's 112-108 with 2.5 to go in double overtime.
0: Spurs
1: in
0: four, right? Against the Knicks.
1: is that when Michael first ascended to winning championships, right? Nobody thought that Jordan was going to become the player and the absolute winner that he was. 6-for-6 in the NBA finals, interrupted only by his retirement. And he was, for his first few years in the league, he was an incredible scorer, but he got sent home in the playoffs because the team around him wasn't great, and he was maybe a better version of Dominique Wilkins, right? This guy can score a ton of points. He's got 60-point games, but in the end, yeah, he's a one-man show, but look at the teams around him, right? The Pistons are going to beat him. The other teams in the East, the Celtics are going to beat him. He's a one-man show. And then he finally gets to the finals, and it's the Lakers. And you're like, okay, this is where the Lakers are going to show him who's boss, right? This is where we understand, okay, it's great. They finally beat the Pistons, right? Because the Pistons beat him the year before. Then they beat the Pistons. That's great, but this is still Showtime Lakers, and the Lakers get a championship. Yeah, Jordan's been great, but this way. And what happens? It's got to be the shoes. It's the Bulls in five, and that starts the Michael Jordan era in the NBA. And I almost feel like this is kind of a minor version of it where, yeah, Wemby's great, but here are the champs. Here's the Thunder. SGA, now newly minted, at least by Shams, back-to-back MVP. This is the best team in the NBA this year. And you're seeing this game with Wemby where it is becoming, okay, now it's really Wemby's world. And SGA has now been a supporting player in this drama most of the game here. And it's just, it's the game where people are going to remember, this is where Wemby became that guy. Whether you thought he was the best coming in, whether you thought he was becoming the best, like, this feels like that kind of moment for Wemby.
0: Well, he's still pissed he didn't win the MVP 24 hours ago.

0: go on Prime. So given the opportunity in front of a large NBC and Peacock audience, said, my turn. And once after another. You know what's funny is you mentioned the Bulls beating the Lakers. All these years later, you know what it's always? Well, he ran over some old Lakers team.
1: Yeah.
0: Magic Johnson had just turned 32.
1: Yeah. Well, it's not
0: the
1: like
0: the old Lakers team. All right, Kareem Cap was a little older, but these guys weren't exactly, you know,
1: favorite going into that series. Like, this was going to be the Lakers were going to, and I still vividly remember the commercial after it ended, you know, the shoes, the Air Jordan commercials, and Diane Cannon, she and Jack Nicholson were the biggest Laker fans, like on TV all the time. Diane Cannon was a huge
0: celebrated her whole catalog
1: in the 80s, 90s.
0: Yeah.
1: And I remember the last shot of the commercial with all these shots from the NBA finals, and it's Diane Cannon just sitting in the stands with her Laker pom poms going, it had to be the shoes. Right, like that was the end of it. That was the birth, the real birth of the Jordan era in the NBA. Was now he's not just a regular season guy that's going to give us these headlines and these great performances. Now he just won the title, and now it's what can he accomplish? Right, we still thought we could put him in a box a little bit where he's Jordan, but we've seen these great teams. Great teams beat great players. No, not anymore. And Jordan was able to, you know, that was the first of three in a row for the Bulls winning it. And I kind of feel like this ascension of the Spurs, like, has gone so fast this year. Cause you remember, I don't want to, you know, I don't like to remind people this too much. Cause, you know, but I did pick the Spurs to go to the NBA finals before the season started. I said, Wemby's going to become the best player in the league. It's going to happen this year. Don't be surprised. And all of a sudden, this Spurs getting great. They were really good all year, but then that last month, when, you know, basically the Thunder's on cruise control, the Spurs showed you we're hitting that next level. We are deep. We have the players already around Wemby, right? Like Dylan Harper starting tonight for De'Aaron Fox. And despite the turnovers in the backcourt, which is really what's keeping the Thunder in this game, their support players have played extremely well. And Wemby now is the cherry on top of the sundae.
0: Yeah, you've got six guys in double figures. Johnson off the bench, the sixth man of the year, giving him some lift as well. But everything you said about Wembanyama, it's just been absurd to watch this evolution. I mean, the way the Spurs have built their roster, it's so good that they're changing the rules to the tanking and the draft process and what you can do in terms of top fives and everything else. So it'll be a fun battle. This is just game one here in double OT that we've been treated to thus far. You had an flagrant called on Shai Gilgeous-Alexander to extend it to a 4-point lead, and now trying to fight back here with about a minute 20 left.
1: This is a classic game. Jalen Williams has just hit a three. Welcome back, Jalen Williams. He's got 26. SGA's got 24. Caruso's got 30 off the bench. It's a 1-point game with a minute left to go. This is an absolute classic. For more on tonight, first of all, what do you got, Frostberg?
2: What if I were to tell you none of this matters?
1: Oh, yeah, because the Knicks are going to win the finals.
2: No, I've seen the ad.
1: Oh, you've seen the ad. Oh, what does the ad say?
2: Spurs in the finals.
1: Okay. listen, so much drama to get to tonight. And, of course, Steve DeSager is going to bring you nothing bigger than the Mets' huge extra innings win over the Nationals and also a little bit of the NBA. Right now,
3: Steve-o. Actually, I had something on the Mets,
1: you
3: and
1: do.
3: It's been trumped five times over. There is so much going on tonight. We had a Stanley Cup Game 7 go to overtime. We've got this NBA West Finals opener in double overtime, and we've got a no-hit bid in progress in Anaheim. We mentioned earlier how awful the Angels are this year, and they've lost six straight. They're getting no-hit at home with two outs in the bottom of the eighth right now, but it's a 0-0 game with the A's. And the Athletics pitcher tonight, JT Ginn, was a Mets second-round draft choice in 2020 out of Mississippi State.
1: Wait, Ted Ginn is pitching this game?
3: You. No,
1: wow.
3: No.
1: He's showing you. No. I know he's fast.
3: Okay. But then he was traded a couple years later to the A's for Chris Bassett and had an ERA for the Athletics of over 5 last year. But against the Angels, he's tossing a no-hitter. And now he's walking off the mound. I guess he's just ended the eighth inning. So 7 2/3 scoreless. And at that point, it was 10 strikeouts, 1 walk, and 98 pitches thrown. This is incredible. Meanwhile, with the game in Oklahoma City, Spurs have just scored again, and they take a 120-114 lead against the Thunder. Only 22 seconds left in double overtime. Victor Wembanyama, at age 22, is now the youngest player ever to have a playoff game with at least 35 points, 20 rebounds. The old mark was set by Kareem in 1970. Wembanyama with 41 points and 22 rebounds in this game. 6-point lead late in double OT. This is only the opener of the best of seven. Dylan Harper gets the start and has 22 points for the Spurs. Out tonight with a sprained ankle was De'Aaron Fox. The two-time MVP for the Thunder, Shai Gilgeous-Alexander, 24 points on 7 of 23 shooting. He does have 12 assists, 5 steals. I should say on the winning side, Stephon Castle has 11 assists, 11 turnovers. And it's looking like his team is going to win this game.
1: He might have a quadruple-double by the time it's all said and done.
3: Stay tuned. I'm rooting for a third overtime. The Pelicans' new head coach is Jamal Mosley, who was just fired by Orlando. The NHL had a Game 7 go overtime to end the second round tonight. Montreal blew a first-period 2-0 lead, but did win in OT at Buffalo, eliminating the Sabres 3-2. The East Final will start Thursday against Carolina in Raleigh. Cardinals quarterback Jacoby Brissett did not attend the start of OTAs. He wants a pay raise. The Steelers officially re-signed quarterback Aaron Rodgers. He practiced today as their OTA offseason workouts began. And we can update that no-hit bid for the A's. The game has gone to the ninth inning, and the Angels are 0-for-24 at the plate. 10 strikeouts, 1 walk. The game is scoreless in Anaheim with the Athletics and the Angels. Meanwhile, pitchers duel in San Diego. Padres homered in the first, and they're up 1-0 top of the eighth against the Dodgers. A Padre win would put them in first place by a half game over L.A. Yoshinobu Yamamoto with 7 innings, 8 strikeouts, 107 pitches for the Dodgers. Michael King, 7 scoreless innings, 9 strikeouts, 100 pitches for the Padres. And yes, the Mets in 12 innings won at Washington, 16-7 the final. And there was a Sarah Langstedt on the Mets game tonight because they scored 10 runs in the top of the 12th, which is not only a Mets record for an extra inning, it's the most runs scored in an extra inning for anybody in the majors since the record was set in 1983. Texas had a 12-run extra inning in the top of the 15th. Back to you.
0: Thank you, Steve.
4: We win!
0: There really is nothing that Wemby can't do. The superlatives keep going. A 120 to 114 lead for the Spurs with about 20 seconds left to go. Jalen Williams goes in for a layup to cut it to 4. And it looks like he's getting it, except Wemby just glides over. And it looks like he's going in for a dunk. Like he's going in for an uncontested dunk. Wemby comes over and swats it, picks up the rebound. The Spurs are shooting free throws. They are up by 8 with 9 seconds left to go. The Spurs are going to take a 1-game-to-none lead in the Western Conference Finals, and I know it's only one game, but at this point, you have to wonder what could the Thunder absolutely have left after losing a game like this with this kind of performance from Victor Wembanyama. An unreal night, an unbelievable game, superlatives, numbers, stats. Can't wait to continue to break it down for you. That's coming up next right here. The night Wemby may have become Michael Jordan. That's coming up next right here. Jason and Mike, Fox Sports Radio.
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16: A better life with Dr. Sanjay Gupta.
17: You know, I watched a video the other day about kids getting landlines at home. We haven't had a landline in my house in I can't even tell you how long. But seeing these parents about my age being teleported back to their own childhoods, a simpler time before screens, was really powerful. And as for the kids, they sat and had conversations with their grandparents without multitasking or being distracted by a screen. I thought this was a great way to have kids stay in touch with family members and friends without getting sucked into the smartphone era too young. Of course, you need other people close by to hop on board as well if this is something that's going to work. Perhaps most important, I realized, these relics can be a great conversation starter with your children. You can talk about what it really means to be connected in this day and age. Things have changed a lot. I'm Dr. Sanjay Gupta, helping you live a better life.
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0: Sports Radio, the Jason Smith Show with my best friend, Mike Harmon. An absolute classic double overtime goes to the Spurs, 122-115. Victor Wembanyama making clutch play after clutch play. None bigger than his logo three to send the game to double overtime at 108. He finishes with 41 points, 24 rebounds, three assists, three blocks. There's other big numbers, other superlatives from other players tonight. There's a lot of drama to get to. This is an absolute thriller. But it's Wemby's night right now, 122-115. And I'll tell you, like tonight, we just saw not just what the present of the, but we saw what the future of the NBA, the next few years, is going to be. It's like when Skynet became self-aware in the Terminator, and it was like, well, hey, we had a great run up until now. Like, teams are saying, well, we had a great run up until now, but, oh, Wemby's become Wemby. Oh, boy. All right. Good luck. Now, I told you, hey, when the Knicks beat the Cavaliers, Knicks in four, hey, we match up well against the Spurs. We're already beat them for the IST. Now I don't want to play the Spurs. Now, I'd rather
1: have
0: the Thunder now.
1: A couple of things. Past performance, not indicative of future results. For some, maybe the incentives of the IST were bigger. Just bringing a championship to New York meant that much more. Or the financial incentives of being crowned champion, all of those things. But it's also a squad, as we've talked about a lot. Spurs, very young squad, still rounding into shape and getting to know each other from that perspective. And when you get to the playoffs, all bets are off. And just looking at some of the grid and the breakdown from the second half and the two overtime periods, just a level of absurdity reached. And here's the thing. Who the hell on the Knicks is defending this guy? Assuming, just because I'll give you that, assuming you actually beat the Cavaliers.
0: Ewing.
1: You're going to bring him back
0: in? Oh, yeah.
1: Yeah, let's see him run up and down the court.
0: Yeah, Ewing. No. I mean, like, we're gonna find a way to go back and clone Ewing. So it's gonna be pre bad knees Ewing who's gonna be on Wemby.
1: Yeah, that happened pretty fast though. Yeah, I mean, those knees went.
0: Yeah, but right. But now I think you can clone pretty fast.
1: Quickly? I mean, Danhausen did it really fast at Backlash.
0: No, I think you can clone pretty quick.
1: So maybe you can do that.
0: Yeah, like I think years ago, it was like, well, it's going to take a few months, maybe a whole year to clone a sheep. Now I think you can do it in like 10 minutes.
1: Yeah, the problem is, even when he did it, they were a bunch of mini Danhausens. So I don't think that helps you in terms of guarding Wemby.
0: I need a prime Ewing. How long do you have? Give me 10 minutes. I'll have it for you right now.
1: Oh, okay, great. Somewhere out in the desert, that may happen. We just saw an ad in the commercial break for a convention out in the Coachella Valley where we can meet all the wizards about all the UFOs, aliens, and whatever else. Maybe they've got the answers for us.
0: Man, I mean, watching Wemby tonight, it's really, again, there is prisoner of the moment to be said with them. Not saying there isn't, but it just tonight just felt different. This game just felt different. Nationally televised game, a rivalry that could run the Western Conference for the next 10 years. And Wemby having this, if you have any doubt on the best player in the game, doubts, they're gone now with this game that I had, whether it's making the defensive plays underneath, making the threes, dunks, like he looks absolutely unstoppable. And it's happened so fast. Skynet's become self-aware so incredibly fast. But that logo three is what it changes everything. Okay, it's one thing to see him do this, and you see, you know, we're dumping the ball down to him, and this is what he's doing. But early in the shot clock, because he couldn't maintain possession, the possession before, give me the ball, I'm taking a heat check three, and he makes it, and it didn't look like a bad shot. You know, this was Wemby just does stuff like this. Like, I think that was the moment where you said, oh, we have just seen the new great big superstar in the game of basketball, where we had LeBron, we had Jordan, we've had these great eras, we had great players, we had Kobe. Now we have Wemby, which is something different than anything we've ever seen.
1: No, that's it, right? It's that next evolution. Go back, take, you're talking Skynet, so Terminator, what, 1984? And then you watch what James Cameron continues to do, right? Every next series. Now, I'm not the biggest fan of the whole Avatar world. It's all fine and good, but it looks cool. Theoretically, it's kind of cool. the unobtainium line. I mean, I could have picked something better for that, but that's fine.
0: Let's call it unobtainium. Wait, that sounds stupid. No, let's go.
1: Yeah, let's just run with it. That's what we're trying to achieve. But for me, like, you're loving the 3-point thing. For me, it was just he was pissed for the rest of the game. So it's like, fine, I'll do it myself. And driving to the lane and just win, lose, or draw, offensive, defensive, it was going to be on his shoulders.
0: Yeah, I mean, look, what we saw Wemby do tonight is unlike what we've seen someone ever do in a playoff game. And it has to do with his skill set, with his size. Again, we're breaking down a sea change night in the NBA. Coming up next, Jason and Mike Fox.
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14: An incredible opener to the NBA's Western Conference Finals tonight. The Spurs in double overtime won at defending champion Oklahoma City 122-115, despite 31 points off the bench from Alex Caruso. San Antonio star Victor Wembanyama with 41 points and 24 rebounds. The East Final starts Tuesday, Cleveland at New York. The Pelicans' new coach is Jamal Mosley, who was just fired by Orlando after 5 years there. In the NHL playoffs, a Game 7 tonight to end the second round. Montreal blew an early 2-0 lead, but still won in overtime at Buffalo 3-2 to eliminate the Sabres. The East Final will start in Raleigh on Thursday. To Major League Baseball, the Padres have just taken over first place in the NL West, beating the Dodgers 1-0 on a first-inning homer, ending the Dodgers' five-game winning streak. I'm Steve DeSager.
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20: Thank you, Aaron Rodgers.
19: Where, wow, have we just seen something?
21: Wow!
19: And I don't mean Wemby and the Spurs. We'll get to that in a second. The big story in baseball tonight. JT Ginn of the A's had a no-hitter going into the ninth inning. 10 strikeouts,
21: 99 pitches, 60 for strikes. As you say, all those strikeouts, racking them up. And we're debating, is it's the Angels.
19: What do we do? What do we do? Going to the ninth inning, it's a scoreless game. But the A's get a run. They leave the bases loaded, but they get a run. So now Ginn's going to the bottom of the ninth inning with a 1-0 lead, and we are maybe a few moments away from a no-hitter. Well, except leading off the bottom of the ninth, Adam Frazier singles to center field.
21: You sure it's not Todd Frazier?
19: No, it's not the Todd Father.
21: Todd Father would have been much cooler.
19: And when this happened, my dad got mad at me, okay? Because a few minutes ago, you know, my dad, huge baseball fan. Mm-hmm. So I text him. I go, hey, no hitter going an Angels game right now. He sends me back. You jinxing it? I go, I wanted you to know it was on in case you wanted to watch it. And he says, turning it on now. He turns it on. Frazier got the base hit. While Steve's doing the update, my dad texts me, blank you. You ruined it for me. I go, you weren't watching it anyway. I told you the game was on, right?
21: I ruined nothing. You didn't know it existed. How did I ruin it?
19: My dad's so upset that I made him turn off of whatever CSI marathon he's watching to turn on. Oh, I turned on the game. Oh. So Frazier, okay, single. So that ends the no-hitter. Zach Neto comes up next. 0-1 pitch. Or 1-0 pitch, catches the outside corner, strike one. Nope. Neto challenges. It's a ball. 2-0. What happens next? Pitch catches a little bit too much of the plate. Neto deposits it over the wall in center field for a game-winning walk-off two-run homer. The Angels beat the A's 2-1.
0: And they still have the worst record in baseball, so nobody cares.
19: They do. But they broke up a no-hitter. JT Ginn was 3 outs away from absolute immortality and a base hit and a home run, and it's over.
21: I tell you what, though, watching the effort made in center field, I want to give Bolt the credit. He wanted to run through that wall to try to make that play.
19: Yeah, well,
21: and you see him totally. Yeah, I don't think I've seen a guy hit a wall quite that hard in a while.
0: I'm going to have to fire you, Ron.
19: I'm going to have to fire you,
0: Ron. I'm going to have to fire you.
19: I'm going to fire you. Why? You're talking about the Angels?
0: Yes.
19: It's almost a no-hitter.
0: Nothing to see here.
19: It was almost
0: almost a no-hitter?
21: They scored as many runs now. But with that walk-off, they scored almost as many runs tonight as they did in the whole weekend.
0: A no-hitter?
19: It was going to the ninth inning, a no-hitter.
0: If we did almost no-hitters, we'd have nothing else to talk about.
19: If we did almost your line is, if we did almost no hitters, we talk about the Mets every night. Yeah,
0: well,
19: no,
0: almost
19: I know,
0: every night.
19: I know, listen.
21: Except for tonight when they had a conga line going along against the Ephus thrower.
0: If Andy your runs for the next 30 years.
19: If Andy Páez gets a base hit in the ninth inning and the Dodgers win 2-1, it would be, look at the Dodgers, but they lose 1-0 to the Padres. It happens.
0: Not when Wemby does this.
19: No. Don't talk about the Dodgers when Wemby has this kind of night. Don't do that to me.
21: Don't look at me. I mean, what was it? We did the Ross Porter stat.
19: Really?
21: First time they've lost after a first inning home run, 1-0, going all the way back to September 4th of 1982.
19: But yeah, my dad got me. Thanks, blank you. You ruined it. What? You didn't even know it was on.
21: You should have sent him a picture. Who was it that was your hero yesterday for the Mets? Send him that picture again.
19: Tyrone Taylor.
21: Send him Taylor again. Sure. Yeah.
0: The Angels. Is it really on?
19: No. I actually said
0: that. Really on?
19: It was on. It was on some kind. I think they actually took the feed.
0: The lights are on.
19: In the ballpark. They took the in the ballpark feed from Jersey Mike's. They were airing.
21: Nice.
0: There was a cheer that broke out right there as they were getting no hits. Sell the team.
19: Sell the team. All right, sell the team. Fireworks.
21: Yeah, so, I mean, that doesn't change anything. Just winning tonight. Yeah. I mean, it's the Angels and the A's. Mm. And there we gave it 5 minutes. Yeah. There we go.
19: I mean, this was, it's an unbelievable night for baseball, obviously. But clearly, the Spurs and the Thunder in an absolute all-timer. You know, we talked about Wemby, and we'll get back into Wemby, more on him in a few minutes. He is the lead of what's becoming one of the great games in NBA playoff history. Double overtime, 122-115. We have to start treating Wemby like he is Ohtani. He is one of one. He is that special. Tonight was the game that people are going to point to and go, remember one play from Wemby. What's Wemby's signature play? The logo three he hit to tie the game at 108 and send it to double overtime. It's a shot that you look at and you go, wow, I can't believe it. It's that level of incredibility that Wemby's able to hit that and then go on to 41 and 24. Also has a big block at the end, has a dunk at the end. He does absolutely everything tonight for the Spurs. And now officially, I think you can say, well, it's Wemby's NBA. Congratulations on that little MVP you got there yesterday, SGA. Now it's Wemby's league.
1: I think that kind of helped in the process here, because we got to get to that side of the coin at some point in terms of the night defensively and the strategy that they had for San Antonio against SGA. But, you know, one of the things as you go through and we watched the dominance, and particularly down the stretch, rebounding, and then taking the ball up the court himself, almost to just say, look, we're winning or losing this through me. Like, I'm not giving anybody else a chance, not necessarily to be a hero, but if we're going to go down in double overtime, it's going to be on my shoulder. So he's driving the ball down the lane. He's carrying the ball after a rebound, looking around and just saying, all right, I'll bring it up myself. He had 9 offensive rebounds tonight. How many do you think the Oklahoma City Thunder had as a team?
19: 9.
1: 9 is correct. As a squad, the Thunder were out-rebounded by 21. 21. You know, Wemby just dominating in the low post, and we watched it just keeping active, the affected shots. That's a stat that I mean, it's hard for us as we, I could put little, you know, notches like, Brendan Gleeson in our favorite gangs of New York, but I can't get an accurate count on affected shots, because you watched in the final sequences, the number of misses, it's kind of like watching a kid learning how to use a backboard, where they're just kind of throwing the ball over the back of the rim or throwing it off the backboard, catching it on the other side with a lot of futility, because that's what Wembanyama and the Spurs were able to do in the low post against the Thunder late to cause a bunch of empty possessions and time wasting.
19: He played 49 minutes tonight. Okay, SGA played 51. Wemby played 49 minutes in this game, his 41 points. Now, to look at what's right in front of us, right? We talked about Wemby and the big long-ranging view. Again, he's Ohtani. He's one of one. Appreciate him like you appreciate seeing the best baseball player we've ever seen, because Wemby might turn out to be that guy because his skill set is different from anything we've ever seen in the sport. And that's the whole thing about Wemby and Ohtani, just to talk about that, is that, okay, we've seen great baseball players. We've seen greatest of all time kind of players, right? We've seen that. You know, we saw Michael Jordan come in and we saw him do things athletically we had never seen before. Michael is a guard, phenomenal. Then we watched Kobe Bryant come in. Again, great shooting guard. We've seen him have that kind of career. LeBron James comes in. Small, power forward, can play anywhere. We've never seen a guy like him. Okay. We see Giannis come in. Here's a 7-footer with this kind of skill set that we have never seen, right? All these guys that have come in with skill sets that are different, that make us stand up and pay attention. And Wemby is the same way. Like, we've seen great baseball players come in, great power hitters, great hitters for average, great pitchers, great closers, great starting pitchers. We've never seen someone do quite what he does, both power, average, stolen bases, starting pitching. We've never seen that. And Wemby is that next iteration of player that his size, the skill set, what he can do is unmatched. Handling the ball, playing point guard at 7'5", 7'6". He's probably going to be 7'8" by the time we get to camp in the fall. Yeah, I've grown a little bit more. I'm sorry. I'm even taller than I was. But that's the thing about Wemby, is that being able to do all of these things in a package that we've not seen.
1: Yeah, you just yell and say, hey, stop slouching, get that extra inch on the height. And let's go back to the old NBA where you get to pad for an extra inch or two on the back of the basketball card. But, you know, earlier when you mentioned Michael Jordan, we talk about that passing of the torch when they beat that Lakers team that was heavily favored. Remember Magic Johnson, 6'9" point guard.
19: Yeah.
1: The court vision, one of the ugliest jump shots, set shot, whatever you want to call that thing we've ever seen. But it was effective.
19: Because I'm 6'9",
1: right?
19: And nobody's going to be able to block it.
1: Right, so an effective shot. And one of the all-time greats. And then we talk about the evolution. Look at LeBron James, like built like a freight train and running through guys and being able to do everything he's done for his career. And that's just it. You watch the evolution of the sport and change of eras. We talk about how it's officiated, how it's played. We can lament AAU, as I know a lot of folks are doing today, with another international MVP going on the board. And again, this is just the beginning, right? And SGA Canadian. Now we'll have the Frenchman
21: going forward. We have Jokic mixed in all of that, who's kind of a combo of a lot of that stuff, right? And the the only thing, the only knock on him is there's a problem with his defense.
2: There's also a problem.
21: You know what that defense is? He doesn't try.
2: Well, if he had that three MVP run, and still, yes, they have one title, but like we talked about, how underachieving have the Nuggets been in the last few years? And now is their era over? Because clearly now it's Wemby's era.
21: No, but that's it. It becomes the, all right, what do? You had, they were disjointed and everybody had losses due to injury, but you were banking on so much of Aaron Gordon. And once he was down, and you lost one of your big principal contributors, and we watch what Denver did. And now you look at the Western Conference as a whole. You got more teams on the come, right? It's very deep with the Thunder and Spurs, obviously, at the top, and the anticipation going back to preseason. This is like our old whiteboard conversations of years ago, where it's like, all right, just pencil them in. And in this case, that was what we did. And lo and behold, here they are all these months later. The big thing from the betting odds and just the overall speculation as related to the Spurs was, can you get Wemby to the finish line healthy? And we've had our scares along the way, no question about it. But you watch tonight and it just hits different. Like it pops off the screen as if it's in, you know, the beginning of Technicolor. Right, it's the Wizard of Oz in 1939. Oh, it's black and white. Oh, now I'm on the wait. What the hell happened?
2: Version. Look at that.
21: Blue. Wow, that blue is so bright. It's amazing. Yeah, they call me wonderful. Anyway, but just the point being that it pops off the screen in a whole other way. And we've seen big guys, and you mentioned Giannis, right? What was the thing with Giannis for the first however many years? He can't shoot for anything.
2: Yeah.
21: Aha, look who learned how to putt. I mean, hit a three-point shot.
2: Sure.
21: Now, was he doing it ill-advised oftentimes? Yes, like you're not that good at it. Mm-hmm. With Wemby, we've hit an efficiency. He'd only taken one three-pointer before that heat check.
2: Oh, yeah.
21: Right? It's not like he was, three of eight or two of nine to where he'd been, trying to hit from downtown. No, he'd lived in the low post. And you can go through and look at that shot chart selection, just dominating in the low post. And then he goes and he hits that three. We all cursed the audibly. We would have to be bleeping. I mean, that would have been pressure luck on steroids. Mm. No way. So that doesn't hit air.
2: Exit out by DeFresca, exit Swollen Dome. Coming up next, not one, but two big hot takes coming off of this game. One involving Wemby and SGA, and one involving the Western Conference Finals as a whole. Are we on the cusp of one of the great final series that we've ever seen? Or is it over?
21: We win!
2: That's coming up next right here. Jason and Mike, Fox Sports Radio. 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
1: You selfish bastard.
0: Wemby needs overtime. He needs a logo three. Gets them both. Needs double overtime. Gets a dunk, gets some steals. Doesn't matter. 41 points, 24 rebounds, 9 offensive rebounds, 3 assists, a steal, 3 blocks. The Spurs beat the Thunder, take a 1-game-to-none lead in the Western Conference Finals. And I promise you, 2 big hot takes when it came to this game, right? Something we haven't talked about so far. Like we've gotten into the impact of Wemby and globally what tonight was. Tonight was a sea change night in the NBA. Tonight's where we saw the present, the future, everything wrapped up in Wemby. One other thing that he did, which shows you the power of him now and how he has looked. Watching this game, right? Now we're doing the show or watching the game, but we're obviously keeping close track of it. We're talking about as it's happening. There's sometimes games where when we talk about them, we're keeping an eye on them, but we're talking about other things. So sometimes like, hey, I kind of missed that play here to see this just because the way the game is going, just because what the game is and there's other things to talk about. We're talking about one playoff game while another playoff game is going on. But tonight was the one game. This was it. It's the moment in the sports world. Wemby made Shai Gilgeous-Alexander, who is your back-to-back NBA MVP winner, which we know that because, you know, Shams told everybody last night. He made SGA, watching this game, and as the game goes on, it gets into the third quarter, fourth quarter, into overtime. He made SGA, again, back-to-back MVP. He made him look like a small side character in the Wemby drama, where Wemby gets all your attention, and here is the back-to-back MVP who just looks like a guy trying to make something happen on the other end of the court. Like that's the viewpoint of this game, of watching this. When you're seeing Wemby, what's he going to do next? I have eyes for nothing but that. He hits the logo three, the blocks, the dunks. And SGA, who is a guy that would normally get everybody's attention. What's, is he going to get to the free throw line? Am I going to be pissed off that he's making free throws? Am I going to be happy that he's making free throws? Am I going to look and say, we need Scott Foster on this game? Is he going to get these calls in the NBA finals? He's that guy. Tonight, again, he looked like just another guy who was just trying to keep his team in the game, where Wemby was the star on the floor and there was no room for anybody else.
2: I'll take your hot take and I'll step up another thing on that little step box you got underneath the desk there.
0: You'll step up on the step box?
2: That's right. I'm going one level higher. I'm going on the soapbox and I'm going about taking an apple box over the top.
0: Okay. All right. You could have just said, I'll take you one step. I'll raise you. I'll take you one step.
2: I wanted to get another step.
0: I want to step on the step box and take that step box higher than the step box.
2: Yeah, I had a thought and it just failed. But the point being, J.J. Redick's the real MVP. Because you watch what he did last round with Shai Gilgeous-Alexander.
0: Yeah.
2: And they tormented him defensively. Mm-hmm. Right? Ball out of his hand to where he started forcing up some shots. Now they get the sweep and everything all fine and good. Final game, we talked a lot about J.J. failing and how he should have been fired. That really did well for us in the social spheres. But you had a blueprint of just harass the hell out of him. Tonight, 7 of 23. Only got to the line 9 times. 8 of 9 from the foul line at home. Right? Because that's one of the stats, and you triple underscore it, that the Spurs got to the foul line 10 more times than the Thunder did. But for SGA, he never got comfortable, right? We had the one big drive around Castle down in, with a big bucket there, and he had one or two other drives to where they parted the Red Sea and came up with a good offensive scheme to do it. But for the most part, the Spurs were able to bottle him up all night to where he finishes minus 15 for the night, ineffective from the outside, never gets comfortable, never gets to step into a shot because there's someone in his kitchen all night long. And J.J. Redick and the Lakers, for all the fails in the late part of games 1 through 3 before the real failures, Rui Hachimura still looking to check in at the scorer table, is what they've carried forward into this round. I mean, at least for game one, that they were able to make him a bystander, to your point. Jalen Williams, come back. Go ahead. Have your moments. And Alex Caruso was obviously monstrous off the bench. Too bad he becomes a mere afterthought
0: Alex
2: and an asterisk
0: Caruso
2: to this.
0: Had the game of his life off the bench tonight. 31 points in 32 minutes. He had 8 threes. He was 8 for 14 from 3-point range. Yeah, it doesn't matter.
2: Nah.
0: Doesn't matter. Doesn't matter. Yeah, that's great. Hey, great game, Alex. That's awesome. Wemby. That's great game. Wemby. Great game, Wemby.
2: Yeah, so that's the thing. You go, all right, off game for Shea. Greatest game for him. Greatest game over there. What? Which do you think you get to see again? Mm. Like, I'm gonna look over there at the big guy and think that it. Not that you're replicating 40, 41, and 24, but you watch that level of dominance and just realize, you know, Castle was 11 and 11, and De'Aaron Fox didn't play.
0: Yeah, I mean, look, it's a case of with Wemby and defensively what the Spurs can do. Nobody ever gets comfortable. There's not a lot of layups. What I mean, the stats you see him as the primary defender, what people are averaging being like 5 for 28 in a game.
2: That's
0: like,
2: absurd.
0: Why would you do that? And that plays into SGA because what does SGA do? He gets the free throw line. But it's hard because Wemby takes up so much space that he can't even get in with his patented one step and I'm going to fall back and fall to the ground because Wemby just doesn't need to get that close to you, right? That's the thing is that what people forget about, it's not that, hey, he's so big.

0: see that, okay, maybe the Spurs, obviously they're a bad matchup, but this is an Oklahoma City Thunder team that maybe you now think they just got to start shooting threes and make them all, because what else are you going to do? It's not like you can get Wemby on one side of the court and move the ball so much. You know, can we go at him and get him in foul trouble? You go again, he doesn't need to get close to you. Unless it's good, you know, hey, the NBA sends Scott Foster, get in here. We need this series.
1: Wait.
0: To
1: now
0: go,
1: you're,
0: man.
1: You're calling for the extender. They're up 1-0.
0: We need this series
1: now
0: to go.
1: Now they did win go, in man. OKC, so potential for chaos. Yeah, they were 17-45 from 3-point range tonight. They had one fewer free throw make on the night.
0: So from that hot take to this one, right? Again, this is an absolute classic, and Oklahoma City and San Antonio look like it could be the next great rivalry for the next 10 years, right, in the Western Conference. It looks that good. It looks that big. This series, I got to be honest with you, I don't know that it's not over.
1: Whoa.
0: This was the Spurs winning this game without De'Aaron Fox. Let's go all the way back to when we started the show, right? De'Aaron Fox suddenly is out. Wait, De'Aaron Fox is sprained ankle? He's out of this, right? And again, I told you, there's something we're not being told about this injury, because he got hurt in game 4 of the last series and played in game 5, played in game 6, then had 3 days off, and now hour before the game, I couldn't get it loose. So there's something we're not being told, whether it's a re-aggravation. And I don't mean it's like in a Kalshi aspect of, oh, no, I mean like there's something about this injury, whether it was re-injured or not, that we're not being told. Because for what we know is, he got hurt in game 4, but he plays all of game 5, day off, plays all of game 6, day off, day off, day off, day off. Now he can't play? Like there's something going on. But he's their primary ball handler. And if he plays tonight, I don't even know that we get this Wemby game, because they most likely win in regulation, because Oklahoma City stayed in this because the big problem San Antonio had was the turnovers in the backcourt. I mean, Steph Castle, 11 turnovers tonight, and he had to take over. He and Dylan Harper being the primary ball handlers. And this shows you how deep the Spurs are. They still win this game. It's an incredible game for Dylan Harper, coming off the bench, thrust into a starting role, plays 47 minutes, 24 points, 11 rebounds, 6 assists, 7 steals, 1 turnover. He has an incredible game, Dylan Harper, right? Steph Castle was great. He was terrific, but he turned the ball over a lot. If you just had De'Aaron Fox in there and he's running the offense, you're not getting that many turnovers. And I don't even know that we get to overtime. So you win this game like this without your primary ball handler, and you have a guy like Dylan Harper step up very, very well to step into a starting role. Again, 24, 11, 7, and 6. The guy was close to a quadruple double. Right. And you still get a great game from Castle despite the turnovers, right? Turnovers were a problem. And a lot of them were unforced. It looked like a lot of it was him trying to lob the ball to Wemby, 3 or 4 turnovers where he didn't throw it high enough. He was a little off balance. Like that's something I think you'll figure out between game 1 and game 2. But you get this game from the Thunder where you had Caruso off the bench for 30. You had Jalen Williams back in the lineup with 26, right? Okay. SGA has a rough night shooting, and you come out with a loss. And the Spurs are not even firing on all cylinders yet because their best ball handler is not in the game. I mean, at this point, I don't know if this series isn't over. Not that it's going to be a sweep, but is this going to be where, hey, Oklahoma City does all they can and they get to the free throw line a million times, they hit a million threes in game 2, or Scott Foster shows up and gives Wemby 2 fouls right off the bat for saying something to him that he doesn't? Like, something like that I could see. Then the Spurs go home, they go up 3-1, and then it's an easy out. Like, I don't know that it's not, that this series isn't the Spurs, and they have slayed this dragon that nobody thought could be slayed because they've just gotten this good this fast.
1: Narrow edge still in the betting odds for the Thunder to this point. But yeah, De'Aaron Fox comes back to just punctuate the Dylan Harper line. Also had 7 steals on the night. As a team, they had 23 turnovers allowed. They gave up 28 points off those turnovers. So clean that up a bit. And perhaps it is a bit going away. It's the curiosity, right? As you styles make fights and what has to happen, right? If De'Aaron Fox is there, maybe Wemby's not as central, isn't taking the ball up, and maybe the offense operates differently and maybe not for the better. I don't know. I mean, like we don't know until we get to watch it come to fruition. It's all about a lot of theory testing at this point, because they also shot, 41% for the night, did OKC, and you look at what they were able to do to Shai Gilgeous-Alexander. Is that different If Fox is

0: out there and how aggressively they run their defense. I'm just, it's a great chess match. And that's the beauty of it, right? You see Johnson on the sideline pumping his fist after every defensive stop. I wanted a little picture in picture on him because he probably sweated off about 9,000 calories, just jumping up and down and losing his mind with everything Wembanyama was doing over the course of the night. But physically, and it's funny because we look at Wembanyama as like so tall, so slight, whatever. It's not quite the slim reaper Kevin Durant, you know, thinness of his legs as a 7-footer, whatever else. But then you look at him compared to Chet, he's thick. And that's a weird thing. Watching him battle Holmgren in the low post and just more or less throw him out of the way those couple of times, like watching, you know, some of the old classic monster movies when they get into battle, as Wembanyama went to work, particularly in those final minutes, like something else activated there. He finishes for the night as a plus 16. Conversely, the reigning two-time MVP minus 15 on the night.
1: Exit out by the Fresca exit, Swollen Dome. Jason Smith, Mike Harmon, live from the Fox Sports Radio studios. Hot takes coming off of one of the great Western Conference Finals games we have seen. Time now to find out what's trending in the wide world of sports from Special Delivery Steve DeSager, who actually closed out the game for the Nationals tonight against the Mets on the mound. Steve-o.
2: Actually, they had a German Shepherd on the mound in the 12th inning. We mentioned earlier in the show the Mets had 10 runs in the top of the 12th. So all arms and legs were available by the end of that inning. In 12 innings, the Mets won 16-7 in D.C. Nationals had four errors in the game. The offense, 19 men left on base. So, yeah, not a great night at the office. An incredible night in the sports world. Let's start with the hoops because we had game one of the Western Conference Final. This is 3 years in a row we've had a conference final opener go overtime. A couple years ago, Pacers lost in OT to the Celtics in game one. Last year, Pacers in Game 1 beat the Knicks in OT. Tonight, it went double overtime, and the Spurs won a classic in Oklahoma City. The defending champs, 122-115. Victor Wembanyama, 41 points, 24 rebounds. Alex Caruso of OKC, 31 points off the bench. This was the first conference finals game to go double overtime since 2019. And in fact, there hadn't been a Western Conference Finals game in double overtime in 50 years until tonight. Shai Gilgeous-Alexander played 51 minutes in a losing effort with 7 of 23 shooting for his 24 points. So the Spurs are now 5-1 against OKC this season. You know, at this point, what it was in early February of the season, after they'd lost a fourth time head-to-head with the Spurs, and this OKC team then kept killing the rest of the league, went 24-4 the next 2 months. So guys, the starters for Oklahoma City had only lost one game since February until tonight. Remember, at the end of the regular season, they sat the last two regular season games, lost them both. They had been 8-0 in the playoffs, swept Phoenix, swept the Lakers a week ago, lost at home in game one in double OT tonight. And Jalen Williams did return for OKC. He had 10 points first quarter, 26 in the game. He'd missed their previous six contests with a strained hamstring. The Spurs' De'Aaron Fox was out with a sprained ankle. Seems likely to be back for the next contest. But Dylan Harper started and had 24 points, 7 steals in the win. The East Finals start Tuesday with Cleveland at New York. This will be the sixth time in the last 7 seasons there's a conference final with no 1 seed and no 2 seed. Even though the first about 50 years since they divided into two conferences, East and West, you usually had a 1 or a 2 in the matchup. But this is Cleveland, the 4 seed, at New York, a 3 seed tomorrow night. Knicks guard OG Anunoby did practice fully, has since Friday, first time since his hamstring injury, had missed their previous 2 games. He averaged 17 points a game this season. These Knicks have won 7 in a row. Haven't played since a week ago Sunday when they swept Philly in that dominant Game 4 with all those 3-pointers. Looking forward to these series, and keep in mind the format. Each conference final will have games every other night, never more than one night off between games for each series. The finals start June 3rd. The Pelicans have a new head coach, Jamal Mosley, who was just fired by Orlando after 5 years there. In the past 3 seasons, he averaged 44 wins, but lost in the first round 3 times. WNBA victories for Dallas over Washington, and expansion Portland beat Connecticut 83-82. Connecticut Sun 0-5 now and moving to Houston next year.
1: Juju Watkins, start looking for places in Houston. I'm pretty sure that's where you're going.
2: I think so. Montreal in overtime won Game 7 and the NHL second round. 3-2 at Buffalo. The Sabres are out. The East Final will start Thursday at Carolina. Cardinals quarterback Jacoby Brissett did not attend the start of OTAs. He wants a pay raise. To Major League Baseball, incredible there this evening as well. For starters, the Padres are in first place in the NL West after getting a first-inning home run to win 1-0 over the Dodgers, ending LA's five-game winning streak. The homer off loser Yoshinobu Yamamoto. By the way, pitcher Blake Snell of the Dodgers will have elbow surgery Tuesday. He could miss 2 months or more. Pitcher Tyler Glasnow is still out with a bad back. Shohei Ohtani on Wednesday in San Diego is due to pitch and hit. That's the current plan for the Dodgers. The Dodgers had just outscored the Angels in a three-game series in Anaheim, 31-3. Halos had lost six straight, and they were getting no hit in the bottom of the ninth tonight, and still won the game 2-1 over the A's on a two-run homer in the ninth. The A's losing pitcher, JT Ginn, had that no-hitter to start the ninth inning, took the loss, 105 pitches thrown, allowed a single, allowed a home run, and that was it. And if you think things went quickly in that game, the Giants lost 12-2 at Arizona. Nolan Arenado with a first-inning grand slam. San Francisco starter and loser Robbie Ray was down 4-0 after six pitches in that game. Yankees and Tampa Bay each won. Milwaukee beat the Cubs 9-3. Phillies won their fifth straight. And it was Miami 12-0 over Atlanta. Marlins DH Liam Hicks, a two-run double. He has 42 RBIs. Attendance 8,672 in Miami. Back to you.
1: Thank you, Steve-O. The Jason Smith Show with my best friend Mike Harmon. Coming up next, we got something else huge on the biggest game of the night, the biggest game of the year in the NBA. Keep it right here. 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
19: A better life with Dr. Sanjay Gupta.
20: You and I have never met, but I'm willing to bet that there is something you would like to do, but you feel like you can't, that it's too hard, that you don't deserve it. A colleague of mine recently told me about this new book called Brave Shift, 30 Mindset Changes to Transform Your Life. It's written by a woman named Michelle Carrer. Carrer says the one thing most people forget when they set a goal is to attach a reason to it. Having that reason is big, because when you don't want to do something that's necessary to reach your goal, you can go back to your reason to find the motivation you need. Try to frame your goal as something you want to achieve, as opposed to being a bad part of yourself that you want to change. That will make you more likely to succeed, as will asking for help. All of us need it, and it makes people feel good to help you achieve your goals. I'm Dr. Sanjay Gupta, helping you live a better life.
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0: 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Subscribe, rate us. We'll love you forever and ever and ever again. Right after the show goes over, just search our names. It's there. There will be a lot of Wemby content tonight. There has been, there will be. But then again, when you come off the game like he had, like we watched in Game 1 of the Western Conference Finals, 122-115.
2: You're already getting that back tattoo right now. I mean, we've got an artist in here who's trying to size up exactly how big his head will be on the back.
0: I said, I want the Knicks match up well with the Spurs. I'm like, nah, I don't want no part of the Spurs.
2: You might have said that in your subconscious, but no. This is looking down the road. It's like, no. Give me that Eastern Conference final. I'll take on the Pistons. I'll take on the Cavaliers. You've never looked so far down the horizon.
0: Man.
2: And then all of a sudden today it was punching you in the face while you're still convinced it's a sweep.
0: Yeah.
2: For your Knicks, that's all fine and good. But waiting on the other side, even if somehow, some way, I mean, because the series is far from over. I mean, it was double overtime to get to the finish today.
0: Yeah, we'll see.
2: Well, either way, you still have to contend and get your historically defensively inept squad. Mm. Even though they had a nice couple of rounds.
0: Yeah, sure.
2: And a March where half the teams were quitting. That was great. The Thunder do score a lot of points.
0: They do.
2: Still will get after you.
0: They do, but this and this thing to get away from Wemby for a second, right? The two other guys that should gain a lot of attention in this game, and this shows you just how good the Spurs are and where they are. You saw a lot of how they're rolling out the youngest lineup in Western Conference history. The average age is 22 years old. Dylan Harper and Steph Castle tonight. Dylan Harper is a number two pick in the draft, couldn't even get on the court because of how talented this Spurs team is, right? Started to come off the bench, playing really well, and great for him, right? I get into the NBA, the number two overall pick, don't have to worry about carrying a team. He's never going to have to worry about carrying a team as long as Wemby's around. But, hey, contributing, and you see in the playoffs, he's really a difference maker coming off the bench. Has to start tonight because De'Aaron Fox is out with an ankle injury, and he nearly puts up a quadruple-double, right? Dylan Harper is phenomenal. Steph Castle, 11 turnovers were bad. A lot of them late, and I think a lot of them where he got tired. Like this is a guy that played 50 minutes, and he had so much on his plate. I think a lot of the turnovers late were bad because they were just lazy passes. Hey, I think I can throw it over the defender to Wemby, and it gets deflected. I mean, you got to understand, but he still had a phenomenal game too. And not only did he have a great game offensively, he's the guy that was the primary defender on SGA the entire game, and SGA shot horribly. Now, it's not just you can throw one guy on SGA and he'll play badly. No, okay, if it's just SGA, if it's just Steph Castle, you'll find a way to free him up, to move him around a little bit. But this is still, no matter what, you want to get into the lane, and Wemby's going to be there, right? I mean, so I just understand the responsibility that Steph Castle has had. And we go back to right before the draft. What did I tell you? This is the guy I take first overall. No doubt in my mind. He's the guy. He's a great on-ball defender. He's a great complimentary guard. He can play point guard when you need him to. He has all the tools. I don't know why no one's talking about taking him number one overall. And Steph Castle's turned out to be, if you were redoing that draft, he's a number one overall pick. I can be a GM and a scout all in one. But like to see the Spurs, to understand, yeah, Wemby gets all these headlines tonight, but you see his supporting cast and you go, how can they get beat? I mean, it's not like they're old. It's not like they have youth and talent, and they still play beyond their years. And you go, man, this happened so fast for the Spurs team. So fast.
2: Yeah, no, it'll be curious to watch, right? One of the things that happened very early in the first quarter, a lot of barking from OKC about the officiating, some quick fouls called against them. So we'll see how the whistles even out over the course of the series to come. But yeah, the depth that San Antonio has done, because a lot of it comes back to, you can have a lot of high draft picks. I mean, pick your squad, my squad in the NFL or NBA for that matter, for many a year. And if you keep picking terribly, guess what? You're right back to the well. Now the Spurs, through a bunch of happenstance, and some trades, are able to then have the opportunity to go and draft three guys that have lived up to the billing and then some when you add Wembanyama to the mix, and he becomes one of the latest entrants to the, well, that worked out really well to go to a place that knows what to do with big men and bring them along and whatever else. But, you know, Keldon Johnson off the bench, sixth man of the year. He's got 13 points. De'Aaron Fox doesn't play. All five of your starters are in double figures for the night. Wembanyama's game, far and away, one of the more ridiculous things, and we'll get back into it next hour. But Castle and Harper, what they were able to do, and particularly from the defensive end of just chasing. Like, SGA got a couple of layups late.
0: Yeah.
2: And but for, you know, an angle and the referee being at the right angle, there might have been a whistle on one drive that maybe changes the end of the game.
0: Sure.
2: Maybe changes the end of the game. But just wearing him out to where he's forcing up bad shots, making bad decisions with the basketball, being, you know, leaving his feet. Mm-hmm. Like, we saw that a number of times. Like, all right, now you're going to try to pass back into traffic.
0: Yeah.
2: With the 7'6" guy waiting. Yep. Yep. Waiting to change things in the lane. So they can throw a lot of looks. So Mitch Johnson in a really good spot right now.
0: Exit out by the Fresca. Exit Swollen Dome, the Jason Smith Show with my best friend, Mike Harmon. Coming up next, yeah, we'll look at one very specific play from this game and tell you this is where the Thunder lost it. Plus, how do they get back in it? Wait till we tell you the advice that the Thunder need if they're going to get past Wemby. That's next, Fox.
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16: An incredible night in sports, led by Game 1 of the NBA's West Finals. San Antonio wins in double overtime at Oklahoma City, 122-115. The Spurs now 5-1 against OKC this season. Victor Wembanyama finished with 41 points and 24 rebounds. The Pelicans' new head coach is Jamal Mosley, ex of Orlando. WNBA wins for Dallas and Portland at home. In the NHL playoffs, a Game 7 in overtime to end the second round goes to Montreal, which had blown a 2-0 early lead, but still won 3-2 in OT at Buffalo, eliminating the Sabres. Cardinals quarterback Jacoby Brissett did not attend the start of OTAs. He wants a pay raise. The Padres are now in first place in the NL West after beating the Dodgers 1-0 on a first-inning homer. The Angels ended a 6-game losing skid. They were getting no hit in the ninth, but hit a 2-run homer to beat the A's 2-1. I'm Steve DeSager.
11: Roger. 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
0: 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That's search Jason Smith Show within YouTube. Mike and I, we put up videos all the time. Sure, we'll have some Wemby videos up there tonight. Post us, tell us what you think, agree, disagree again. YouTube page, Jason Smith Show, just search it. It is there. We love putting this content up for you. Every single night.
2: You're starting to build a collage and a little shrine to Wemby in the corner now.
0: Yeah, I'm telling you.
2: He's replaced Jalen Brunson as your number one idol.
0: Come on. Let's not get crazy. The JV game tonight was awesome, but we have the varsity tomorrow.
2: Man, we had Joe Boo in Major League. You're now praying to the Wemby gods of basketball. He's taking Jalen Brunson, the favorite to win Eastern Conference Final MVP, and he's throwing him away. You don't like him. You like the tall guy. Yeah. You're aspiring to be him.
19: You know what the difference is between the two of Wemby and Brunson?
0: About 4
19: Wemby's
0: feet.
19: Getting in the party.
0: Oh, well.
2: Yeah, he's just walking in.
0: Yeah, I don't think...
2: You're not stopping him.
0: I don't think a bouncer is stopping Wemby. I'm coming... Yeah, come on, right here.
2: He's looking down at the bouncer like, what are you going to do?
0: Right here. Yeah, no, it's right
2: And
0: here.
2: Then he rejects him.
0: It's just this way, sir. Come on in. You just walk right in. Now, before we get to, because I'll tell you exactly how the Thunder stay in this series, it's a lot to ask, and it's something way different, wildly different from what you would expect at this point. This game, as great as it was for Wemby, as great as it was for the Spurs, we talked about Castle and the game that Dylan Harper had. I mean, unreal game. SGA gets the MVP. I mean, allegedly, we still don't know for certain, even though we got the award. We still don't know because, you know, Shams, you know, ruined it for everybody.
2: No, all he did was give us the obvious. He'd given me a bunch of details. Yeah. Who voted, you know, and what order they voted in, and when they submitted their ballots, what they were wearing, all that. I mean, it would have meant a lot more. But he was Captain Obvious with a blue check mark.
0: So tonight, he has a bad game. He doesn't shoot well. He is harassed the entire game by Steph Castle. And as you know, trying to get in on Wemby is very difficult. He has a very frustrating game. And this is where, as a team, sometimes you benefit either mentally from where a player is at or physically from where a player is at, what he feels confident in trying to accomplish because he's had a rough game. Final seconds of regulation. We had a play where the Spurs turn the ball over in a tie game. And it's the last possession that the Thunder have. And they come down a 2-on-1 break. And they somehow can't convert. It's a 2-on-1 break. Wemby winds up blocking the shot, knocks the ball. Ball winds up going out of bounds to the Spurs. They have 3 seconds left. Wemby misses and we go to overtime, right? This is SGA with the ball on a 2-on-1 break. And I'm sorry, I don't care who's back defensively. This should be the case of where you figure out how to convert that. I as good as he is, he's not someone that if you're converting the 2-on-1 the right way, you're going to get Wemby in the air and then you can dish the ball off, find a way. But because of the game that SGA and the Spurs were and the Thunder were having against Wemby, even 2-on-1 breaks, you get a little bit hesitant of, are we making the right play or what are we doing? And all of a sudden you wind up fumbling the ball around and you don't even get a shot off. Your players wind up standing too close to each other when you have to make a move. And this was a bad botch of something that this is the defending champs, man. This is not where some slapdash team in the playoffs, hey, they're playing up over their heads. They botch a 2-on-1 because the pressure is too much for them. This is the defending champs, man. And this is where you're down in the, this is a game winning play. As it turns out, it would have been a game winning play because you get the layup. Wemby misses the shot at the other end and you wind up winning the game and you can't convert that. And that was a huge play that we're not talking about enough because it turned out, you know, back and forth, you know, Wemby misses, we go to overtime, we go to double overtime, Wemby makes the logo three. Like that play, that should have been something that basically ended the game for the Thunder and they can't convert. And when you're having a game offensively like they have, those thoughts creep in. You're not playing with the same fearlessness, the same instinct that you normally would. And watching that play happen, it's not like Wemby got in the middle and made this incredible block. It's not like the Jalen Williams play at the end of double overtime where he's going in for a hoop that you think is just an oh by the way hoop and Wemby comes over and says nope because my hand is 10 feet tall. This is a play that you had to convert if you were the Thunder and you didn't, and that's what part of what sent you home tonight with a loss.
2: Yeah, I look at inside a minute remaining and a 2-on-1 against Castle with Wembanyama trailing, and you're looking behind you. But that was the story of the overtimes as well. You had a lot of point-blank shots that you look like a kid who was practicing rebounding as much as you were as you were trying to make a shot, right? Like the, all right, I want you to do the drill, you know, for stamina and your hops. Just keep bouncing it off of the backboard and catching it on the other side. It's, like, at no point are they making any of these, and they're all contested as you go. But a 2-on-1, yeah, he finishes 12 assists, 4 turnovers for the night. But that play stands up. Like, I don't know if he was anticipating contact from behind, so as he pulls up, leaves it a bit short, but and changes how he operated in that moment. But, yeah, there were so many. Wow, you'd love to have that one back. The old in the booth on Monday Night Football after an interception. Boy, he'd really like, no, of course he'd like to have one back.
0: No, yeah, you want to have it back.
2: Yeah, the 2-on-1 break.
0: That back. No, I'll give you that one back.
2: No, that was a good throw. Yeah. But there were a bunch of those moments for the Thunder. It's like you're hearing footsteps, you're seeing pressure that isn't necessarily there. Doesn't mean it's not going to potentially be erased, But you've gone up strong. You've averaged 29 points a game all season. In that moment, suddenly you come up short. And we saw a couple of other instances where he seemingly had the drive and maybe an angle and then still proceeded to kick back out.
0: Yeah.
2: Now, you had other teammates, particularly Caruso, who'd been hot shooting from the outside. But it's like, again, you're the MVP.
10: Mm-hmm.
2: Why are you kicking out in that situation?
0: He got your point. You're thinking too much. You're beaten down by how the game has gone and what you've been able to get and how it's just a, you know, hey, we feel like we should be winning this game by more. Why are we executing it this way? And you get really frustrated. Now, the way to combat this and how do you best fight the Spurs to try to get back in this series? The floor recognizes Mike Harmon.
2: Galooly.
0: Well, you know,
2: Cobra Kai.
0: You're not. I don't want to say you're not that far off. You saw the play earlier in this game where Wemby very frustrated with Alex Caruso, because in the strategy early on, they threw a lot of different looks at Wemby. You want to try to tire him out. You want to try to get him not comfortable in the game. So Alex Caruso's on him for a period of time. In the game of his life, Alex Caruso.
2: He had a couple of big plays down the end, too, where he frustrated the hell out of him.
0: And you saw Wemby give a shoulder into Caruso. Mm-hmm. Wemby can get frustrated very easily. He is still a young player, and he is still maturing. As you can see, the elbow that got him ejected from the series against Minnesota, you know, when he got knocked out of that game. If I am the Thunder, the best way to get back into this is to always make Wemby feel as uncomfortable as possible. And that's incredibly physical with him. That is over the top. Not that you need to attack him defensively, because that's not quite the way to go about it, because you see what the stats are when it's the one-on-one Wemby's help defender. But you need to make sure you are hitting him, you are physical with him, and because that's the thing about Wemby, is he still is prone to that immaturity where you can see him lose his mind. Not that you expect him, he's going to throw an elbow and we want him ejected for the rest of the series, but you want him as off his game as possible, and understand that you have to, you know, tighten your chin strap and go, if we're going to do anything, this is going to be a 7-game series. And you want Wemby as uncomfortable as possible for these games. You need him to be that kind of guy where, hey, my energy was not in the right place. As he said, for, you know, a game when the Spurs lost early in the playoffs, my energy wasn't in the right place. I didn't have a great game shooting. You can still get in his head different ways. And if I'm Daniel, if I'm sitting back going, okay, what are our different strategies we can do to get Wemby off his game? Because we can't just ignore him and try to hit threes all the time. That's not going to happen. We can't just keep trying to get in the paint on him and hope to get him in foul trouble, because that's not going to happen. What do we do to try to get him mentally where he doesn't affect the game like he did tonight? That's the biggest thing for the Thunder. If they can do that, that's their way back into the series. Because I don't know that they have a way back in unless they can do something like that.
2: No, and that's the thing. Talk about depth, and we're waiting to find out exactly how injured and the availability of De'Aaron Fox going forward, because it becomes that much harder when you've got another guy that can give you big minutes and big energy on both ends, and certainly open up things offensively for you and maybe have that better assist to turnover ratio than what you got out of the point guard position tonight. But for Wembanyama, going back to that Minnesota series, that was their MO, right? In the two rounds they played. Look what they did to Jokic. Look what they did to Wemby. I still thought he should have been suspended. I never thought they would. But it's one of those, I can hold the two thoughts concurrently. Okay, just because it was early in the second quarter doesn't mean he skates. I mean, but he does, and here they are. And you look at it from the Thunder standpoint, who do you have that you can run out at him? Like, that's the bigger thing in terms of picking up minutes and fouls, because if you're just going to go to bodies, then you're giving up so much else with what the depth and the attributes that the Spurs have shown to be able to distribute the ball and work effectively 7 deep. As they do so well, 6 players in double figures tonight. So while you may be able to minimize him, what's the cost? And that's the curiosity for me in the chess match for the Thunder. I agree with you wholeheartedly, and I half kid about the Galooly side. I'm not looking for anything extracurricular or anything dirty, but it is the how do we frustrate him to where
0: it's Caruso in his face all the time. As you've seen, he does not like that. So, hey, Alex, go ahead. You got to go keep Wemby and get him pissed off. I don't want to do that. Well, that's what you got to do. Okay.
2: How many minutes can you steal out of him before Caruso's tripping over his tongue if he's got to do that up here? Because he still has to be an offensive force. And that's the thing you saw as well, right? For what the Spurs were doing defensively to SGA, Williams had a nice game in his return, had the luxury of sitting out, and he's missed extended time due to injury throughout the regular season and this postseason. And that was one of the fears, right? How many good minutes were you able to get out of him? He played really well. A little slow to the hoop a couple of times, as we chronicled. Go find the podcast in terms of the recovery ability of Wemby based on a little slow moving to the bucket. But Alex Caruso was everything for them in terms of that early start, because you saw the Spurs run out of the gate really fast. You had four fouls on the Thunder, and offensively, you could already see, okay, they're going to take SGA out of this as much as they can. Caruso comes in, he scores their first 7 points. En route to a massive night. So watching him, he's going to have to, you know, really hit the hyperbaric chamber and find every bit of recovery juice that he can if he's going to be forced to be that guy, to be the agitator. Now, he becomes a cult hero on a whole other level if he's able to unlock something to slowing down Wembanyama. But the other thing is, on the boards, they've just got to be so much more aggressive.
0: Yeah.
2: I get it. He's long. He's lean. You got to body his ass out of there and force him to come over the top, force the issue. If you need to go take a quick acting class or two in terms of how to take a bump, go and do it. Go watch a replay of Monday Night Raw if you need to. But you got to do something to try to slow this guy down.
0: Exit Out About a Fresca Exit, Swollen Dome, the Jason Smith Show with my best friend, Mike Harmon. 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
28: You know, one of the weirder things I've seen on social media lately is parents feeding their babies butter, like whole sticks of butter. They swear that it helps them feel fuller after meals and get a good night's sleep, among other things. There's actually something to this. You know, butter is full of fat, which a rapidly growing infant needs, but eating butter all the time results in, quote, boxing out other important nutrients they need as well. Spokesperson for the Academy of Nutrition and Dietetics told us she recommends half a teaspoon to a teaspoon melted and then added to a puree. Or as they get older, you can drizzle oil or melted butter over cooked vegetables, she told us. We never say just give butter by itself, and it's not the only source of fat she would recommend. Avocados, hummus, fish, they are great sources of fat as well. And also, great foods to introduce. I'm Dr. Sanjay Gupta, helping you live a better life.
5: 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The Earth's wild animals can't speak up when they need help, but we can. Be the voice for those who have no voice. 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

0: 122-115. We talked about the night for Wemby and where he's at right now. We got a bit up on social media now about how tonight was the night where really you had to start thinking of Wemby like we think of Shohei Ohtani, being one of one, not just being potentially the best player in the game, but being someone with a skill set that nobody else has, right? We talked about that with Ohtani for a long time. Hey, why is he the best? Not just the best hitter, what he does on the mound. Again, best baseball player any of us have ever seen. Wemby's kind of the same thing. When you talk about generational players who can do things that nobody else can, the list really goes Wilt, Magic, Michael, LeBron, Wemby. Like these are guys that there's all kinds of great players who do things that hey, well, this guy's a great superstar and he's become the best player in the league. But when you do stuff that nobody else can for whatever reason, whether you are the physical freak that LeBron James was playing all the positions at 6'9", okay, well, now Wemby's showing I can do that at 7'5", right? To go ahead 25 years, because it's almost been that long since LeBron's made his debut in the NBA. This is who Wemby is. It's time to treat him like he's one of one. Like what Giannis did in his career seems like it's just going to pale in comparison to what Wemby can do and what Wemby is doing now at 22 in this game tonight with 40 points and 25 rebounds and leading the way with so many clutch plays up and down. And the logo three he made, which we're going to hear coming up in a couple of seconds. It's Wemby's gone from, hey, here's the next great player in the league and he's going to come in and boy, we saw Giannis do his thing. No, he's gotten so good, so fast. All he's got to do is stay healthy and he has become that guy. He has become that next great generational player. You go Wilt with his size and what he could do. Bill Russell was a phenomenal player. Didn't nearly do what Wilt Chamberlain did, right? Then you get to Magic Johnson, as you talked about, being the 6'9 point guard. We've never seen a point guard like that. That's what Magic can do. Then luckily, we had, right after Michael Jordan comes into the league, never seen a guy score like that, be able to do so many different things like Jordan could do. Then LeBron comes in, and his size and his speed and his strength, and he comes into the league at 18 years old, and he dominates right away. We had never seen that. Then we saw the great player. Like Kobe was a great player coming in. All we saw great players. And now you get to, Giannis was great, 7 foot tall, skill set he had, but not quite what Wemby could do. None of them were quite what Wemby can do. So it's really where the era in the NBA has gone from who's LeBron going to hand the keys to this car off to being the guy he's been for 20 years, and he's handing it right to Wemby. It's like, yeah, SGA is great. Those two MVPs are great. Glad you won those two, SGA, because now you're not getting one for a while. Glad you won those three, Joker, because you're not getting one for a while. It's like, yeah, you're great. You're great. I'm handing my keys. Yeah, sorry, Jokic. Yeah, you go back to Serbia. Good, you're here. We'll see you next season. Everything is fine. Moving over here. Here you go, Wemby. Here are the keys, because you are the guy now. It goes right from LeBron to Wemby.
1: Well, I'm glad you referenced Jokic in the middle of it, right? And we joke about his draft entry and the doughy pictures from when he was a kid and look what he is now and all of those things to the multi MVPs and being a big man, so adept at passing, moving the ball, bringing it up himself, whatever. You know, he's a little, we jam him in there after the Giannis experiment. Giannis became that much more dangerous when he actually started hitting an outside shot. Mm-hmm. Remember, he was just a freak. Playing well defensively and getting to the basket as he rounded out, because you go back and look at the rookie year pictures of him. I mean, that's already 14 years ago, which is really scary. But how young and lean, and I mean, he looks like all of the 19 years old that he was. I mean, the thing with Wembanyama that scares the hell out of you if you're an opposing GM, coach, opponent, he's 22 years old.
0: Yeah.
1: He doesn't turn 23 till January 4th.
0: He's making these kind of plays at 22. There's no, hey, it took Jordan a while to become Jordan, right? It took him a while to lead his team far. It took a lot of players. It took LeBron a while to get his team far. It's taken Wemby just a couple of years, man. Here I am. We're here. We're this good.
1: Well, it also helps when you're plunked into a good organization that knows what they're doing.
0: Yeah.
1: Right? That has a history. All these other organizations, we're looking around going, you know, they're the first guy stepping into a large forest, trying to navigate their way. Mm-hmm. Not exactly a bastion of greatness in like Chicago. okay, they had a couple of playoff teams with Artis Gilmore and Reggie Theus, but it's not exactly a haven of, all right, next, all right, who are we bringing in to fit a system? No, Jordan's there for years. Collins gets fired. Tex Winter and Phil Jackson, the triangle and legacy secured. I mean, San Antonio, you had a 25-year blueprint of how to use a big man. So the fact that he ends up there, that's nice and
2: Robinson
1: fortuitous.
2: Into Duncan.
1: You know what I mean? It's nice and fortuitous that you go to a place that, hey, we know how to surround a guy and maximize his skills. Again, I'm not looking at frozen envelopes or chaos in any of these things, but you look at the level of skill that he brings to all areas of the game, because it's not one-sided, because, you know, that's the one thing with Jokic. As great as he is offensively, the only thing he's got going defensively, he's big and he takes up space.
2: Versus
1: Wembanyama is tall, lanky, takes up space, but he'll come and take your space too, as we watched many times in the closeout situations to end this game. It's a comedy of errors at times, neither not drawing contact from someone, whether it's Wembanyama or somebody else for OKC. But watching him tonight, like, he finishes with his 41 points. He only made one three-pointer.
2: Yeah.
1: I mean, that's it. He only took two.
2: Yeah.
1: He only took two. Otherwise, he lived at the rim. But he dominated at the rim. Nine offensive rebounds. Just an absolute beast.
2: But that three by Wemby, honestly, probably the play of the year in the NBA when it comes to what's the biggest highlight of the year in the NBA that made you go, wow, that made you say, what did I just see? How insane is that? Near the end of overtime, it's a 108-105 lead for Oklahoma City. They have a chance to go up by two possessions with 30 seconds left. Jalen Williams misses. Spurs come down with the rebound, right, with 31 seconds left to go. Now, at this point, it's probably not a great idea to try to go two for one because you can't, you know, because you're down three. You know, you want to get down there. Sometimes you want to go two for one, but it's probably too difficult.

0: to keep a possession alive all by himself after a miss. He had three guys he was battling with the ball for, trying to tip it to himself. He couldn't. He finally looked like he was going to tip it. It was going out of bounds off of Alex Caruso. Caruso, game of his life, right? Game of his life, turns, grabs it, and throws it off of Wemby out of bounds. And Oklahoma City keeps the ball. And you saw Wemby, that big clap where he gets mad when he does that clap and he goes down the floor and the whole place is going nuts.
1: It was a
0: right?
1: full clear the mechanism, like yes. he was Billy Chaplin for love of the game.
0: Yes.
1: Or Cuba Gooding Jr. being reawakened.
0: Oh, sure.
1: And Jerry Maguire.
0: So the Spurs wind up getting the rebound, right? We talked about the miss by Jan, who had a great game, Williams with the miss. And there's 31 seconds left. Wemby gets the ball just past half court. He is even with the logo, but left side. You'll see this play. You'll see it and go, oh, my goodness. This is why this is probably the play of the year in the NBA. There's 27 seconds left in the game, and you're down three. All right? It's 4 seconds into the shot clock, and Wemby is 27, probably further away. I think they're being generous to the Thunder by saying it's 27 feet. Looked like it was at least 30, because again, if he was on the left side of the floor, if he was in the middle, he's on the logo. So I gotta say, it looked like it was 30. I think he got cheated a little bit on it. But Wemby is 27 feet away from the hoop, and he does this.
2: Pass over the basketball on the logo. Right side now. Caruso picking him up, spots Wembanyama. Victor Wembanyama, 6 feet behind the line, ties the game at 108.
0: So there it was, Spurs Radio Network. We got a little taste of the of a big dunk in the
1: first absolutely.
2: Wee win!
0: But that's how fast it goes. The wee wee call, almost like he was saying, "We win!" Like we're gonna win.
1: Very very close in the moment. Yeah, but like Castle drives and he leaves it for Wembanyama, thinking, "All right, I'm clearing a guy out on this drive." And Wemby's going to take it to the basket. Instead, he just pulls up.
0: Yeah. I mean, or you think they're going to get into a play, get in their offense, take a few seconds off, get to the rim, and, you know, either play the foul game, extend it, or wait for an open three. And Wemby takes it. Again, it's a Steph Curry heat check three from a guy that hadn't made a three all game, only took two in the entire game. Give me the ball and I'm making this three, right? That's why this, you look at this and go, this is the play of the year in the NBA. This is Wemby making this shot this early in the shot clock, it's not like he's having that Jordan game against the Blazers where I'm shrugging going up the floor. What do you want from me? I'm hot. I'm pissed about that last possession. I'm going to tie this game from 27 feet away. I saw the look on all of our faces when we're watching that play, because we weren't on the air at that point. We were getting ready to come back from break. And I saw the look on all of our faces like, oh my, what did I just see? That Wemby shot was, I mean, yes, there's nobody on him, but I mean, you're 27 feet away. I mean,
1: that's a Curry shot. With 27 seconds left, down three to pull up. And that was the biggest thing that I took away from the game. From that point, and then you look at the second overtime, right? Steve DeSager, he was standing up in the studio. We're all with our arms extended over our heads going, what the hell did we just see? But from that point forward, it basically became I'm not losing this game, right? Every rebound, he started looking for the break or bringing it up himself. Or when he got the ball, it became I'm going into traffic. I don't care if three guys are slapping at the ball, taking it away. And it owes something to that 11-11 assist to turnover ratio you had from the point guard position. But for Wembanyama, it was just that difference of, all right, I'm going to take the shot. We're going to win or lose based on my result here. And in the second overtime, much more the same. On more calculated possessions and deeper possessions, moving the ball around, whatever. But this 3-point shot just left us all with our mouths, just incredulous.
0: I mean, I can't get over the fact that the decision to take that shot, because it's one of those, no. Wow. Like the decision to, if Steph took that shot, Damian Lillard took that shot, Caitlin Clark takes that shot, in the midst of a heat check game, right? This is if if they're feeling, if this is like, this is a 35-point game for Lillard, this is a

0: 40-point game for Steph Curry. These guys, when they take those shots, it's because they're feeling it, right? Steph just doesn't pull up from the logo to start a game or, hey, I'm going to take one here. No, hey, if I'm having that kind of game, you're going to leave me uncovered. I can hit that shot, right? You see the play, those players get into a rhythm and they know I'm going to pull up from here. And Wemby, not in that rhythm at all. Not, he makes threes, but not all of his game, not even the biggest part of his game. Not all of this. One 3-pointer all night tonight. This one, and he takes it. To take it with that kind of stone, as you said, that kind of stones, unreal for Wemby.
1: Well, what's funny, by way of contrast, and we talked about the shooting ills and what they did defensively, the Spurs against SGA, you saw SGA go to true point guard mode a number of times instead of looking for his shot and being the scorer that he is as the MVP, where he was looking for the hot guy. Where's Alex Caruso at? In similar circumstances when they needed a big shot, it wasn't trying to force his way to make his own points get to the line, whatever. It was, I'm finding Alex Caruso. So the headband guy was so active in all entries of this game. But for Wembanyama in that moment, 27 ticks left on the clock, down three, and just the look on everybody. I mean, look, Caruso, mentioned him again because the shot falls, and that's the first reaction you see. It's not safe for air if you're doing the lip reading at home, but it's the kind of thing of, I can't believe what I just saw. Like, it's one thing for him to dominate in the low post, and we watched that over the course of the night. Go look at the shot chart. It's just a bunch of colored in circles in and around the basket to the point of, yeah, he hadn't been shooting jump shots, you know, mm-hmm. the foul line extended or 3-point shots all night. So to suddenly in that moment to have the ability, the aptitude to pull up as well. It's not off the dribble. It's literally Castle flips it back to him in stride and he pulls up for that shot. Just absolutely amazing stuff.
0: Exit out about a Fresca exit, Swollen Dome, the Jason Smith Show with my best friend, Mike Harmon. Time now to find out what's trending in the wide world of sports. A guy who's been called the Victor Wembanyama of Fox Sports Radio.
2: Really?
0: Because he's the tallest guy here. It's Steve DeSager.
2: Not sure about that either.
0: Who's taller than you?
2: Rob Parker.
0: No.
2: Absolutely.
0: Really?
1: He said right now.
2: What, because no, Rob is seated?
0: Well, no, you're the tallest one here right now.
2: Oh,
0: you're
2: I
0: the
2: see what one you're here right now. I love what the veteran NBA writer Sam Amick tweeted tonight after this game. He said, what would Wemby's appropriate salary be if this league had no max? Because that was like watching Wilt and Russell all at once. In fact, the Spurs took the opener of the Western Conference Finals in double overtime at defending champion Oklahoma City, 122-115. In the second OT, Wembanyama had 9 points. The Thunder as a team had 7. Wembanyama finishes with 41 points and 24 rebounds. Since Olajuwon in the 1980s, only one guy had had those numbers in a playoff game, and that was Charles Barkley in a Game 7 against the Seattle Sonics in 1993. Shai Gilgeous-Alexander, the MVP second straight year, played 51 minutes in this loss, 7 of 23 shooting for 24 points. Alex Caruso of OKC, 31 points off the bench. The Spurs are now 5-1 against OKC this season. Keep in mind, the OKC starters who sat out the last two regular season games, those guys had only lost once since February until tonight. They had swept Phoenix in the opening round, swept the Lakers in the opening round. They'd had time off since last Monday, fell behind 7-0 quickly, and what a game it turned out to be. The East Finals start Tuesday, Cleveland at New York. The Pelicans have a new head coach, Jamal Mosley, who was just fired by Orlando after 5 years there. New Orleans' record this past season was 26-56. The year before that, it was 21-61. The Pelicans franchise has only won one playoff series since 2008. The Pel's basketball operations chief, Joe Dumars, chose Mosley over the interim coach, James Borrego, and others. Mosley was an NBA assistant for almost 15 years with 3 other clubs. 2 WNBA games tonight, Dallas at home with Washington, Portland at home edged 0-5 Connecticut. And the NHL playoffs second round ended with a Game 7 with Montreal in overtime, winning at Buffalo 3-2 to eliminate the Sabres. Canadians were up 2-0 in the first. Buffalo tied it in the third. The East Final will start Thursday in Raleigh at Carolina. The West Final on Wednesday will have a game one in Denver, Colorado hosting Vegas. The Steelers officially re-signed quarterback Aaron Rodgers, who turns 43 in December. He practiced today as OTA offseason workouts began. The Cardinals quarterback Jacoby Brissett did not attend the start of OTAs. Practices are not mandatory until next month's minicamp. He wants a pay raise. Nashville could host the Super Bowl in 2030 in its new stadium. NFL owners will vote on it Tuesday at the league's spring meetings. Minneapolis will reportedly be voted to host the draft in 2028. Next year's draft will be in D.C. Madison Keys of the U.S. withdrew from a French Open tune-up event with a thigh injury. Tennis's French Open starts in a week. The late ball game in Anaheim went to the Angels in kind of spectacular fashion. They'd had no hits until the bottom of the ninth, had just fallen behind 1-0. The A's starting pitcher stays in the game. JT Ginn allows a single and a homer to center field to lose 2-1. Wow, 105 pitches thrown, does not get the win after all that, and the Angels still have the longest streak in the majors of not being no hit. They've gone over 4,000 consecutive games without being no hit. The strange thing about this one, it's one of the very rare times where a pitcher like Ginn of the A's tonight, first eight innings, no runs, no hits allowed, and still takes the loss in the game. That happened to Rich Hill of the Dodgers in a game at Pittsburgh in 2017. The Dodgers had won five straight, but gave up a first-inning homer and lost 1-0 to the Padres, who take over the first-place spot, half game ahead of L.A. in the NL West. As for Shohei Ohtani, the team says on Wednesday he's due to pitch in San Diego and due to hit in that game. Seattle and Arizona each one at home. Colorado and Minnesota each one at home. Milwaukee's closing in on first after beating the Cubs 9-3 in Chicago. The loss to Shota Imanaga. Mets won in 12 innings. 16-7 at Washington. Wins for Tampa Bay. Yankees. Phillies won their fifth straight. Back to you.
0: Thank you, Steve-O. Jason Smith, Mike Harmon live from the Fox Sports Radio studios. Now, it wasn't just all Wemby. The other moment of the game that everybody's talking about had to do with a hand on a camera. That's next. Jason and Mike. Fox.
3: On camera.
0: On camera.
3: 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Ever since
0: I was a kid. I've had sex with him like 50, 60 times on camera. Ladies and
4: gentlemen, the Western Conference Finals are here. Yeah! Spurs.
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7: Getting your heart broken can be really rough. It'll happen to most of us at some point in our lives. It's not just an emotional experience, it's a physical one too. Often described as getting the wind knocked out of you, a knot in your stomach, trouble sleeping. I recently spoke about this with Dr. Yoram Yovil, a psychiatrist and neuroscientist. He was on my podcast, Chasing Life. Now, he told me heartbreak doesn't have to last forever. And while your inclination might be to withdraw, isolate, and shut down, it's often the opposite of what supports healing. One of the things that helps us the most is reconnecting to other people you love. And the reverse is also true, he said. If someone you care about is struggling, don't give up on them. You hold the power to comfort loved ones that are in deep physical or emotional distress. I'm Dr. Sanjay Gupta, helping you live a better life.
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25: Jason, I've seen the ad.
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26: 122-115 is the final tonight. Look, one of the great games, playoff games you'll ever see. We've talked a lot about Wemby and his impact and just put out a bit on social media on it. Listen, he's Ohtani. He's one of one. The other guy this game was about, in addition to Wemby, and we talked about Steph Castle and Dylan Harper being these guys as well. Alex Caruso comes off the bench for the Thunder tonight, gives Wemby problems early defending him. he has the game of his life. He scores 31 points off the bench, 11 out of 19, 8 for 14 from three-point range. And he makes the second most headlines tonight because after the final play of regulation, which Wemby kind of loses possession of the ball, by the time he gets it to go up for a shot, he doesn't quite go up as strong as he needs to. Chet Holmgren blocks the shot, sends the game to overtime. And, you know, the cameraman is just going in on the team, on the huddle. And Alex Caruso puts his hand out and shoves the cameraman away. Then somebody else puts their hand out and shoves the cameraman away. And I'm like, dude, what the hell are you doing, man? What are you doing? Like, it's not like he lost a game. The guy made a big play. They're looking for a hero shot. Oh, get the camera away. Dude, come on, man. What are you doing?
0: They were going to put together the perfect plan in that moment. And he didn't want that cameraman in there. He didn't want anybody reading the lips of what had to be said.
26: We're putting the plan together. Daniel said, all right, here's what we're going to do in overtime. Oh, get the camera away.
0: Figure it out in 48 minutes. Now we've really got the master plan for this next 4-5 minutes of OT. Caruso was feeling himself a bit and was riding a high of the emotion. Sometimes it gets the best of you. You don't want that camera invading the sanctity of the space at that time.
26: You know,
0: particularly he didn't want it on him, even though he's the guy being talked about for the heroics that he'd had over the course of the night en route to his career high 31 in a playoff game.
26: You know, the thing we talked about this with Alex Caruso is that I don't know the Lakers are over or got over losing him after they won the championship. Because Caruso is one of those glue off the bench guys. I know you miss him, right? He's not just a guy that trends all the time on social media. Right?
1: I've been saying this for years that I've missed him.
26: They have missed him.
1: He's a bit on the show.
26: And what he brings to the team and brings to teams incredibly. This is a guy who's an all NBA caliber defender, gave Wemby problems tonight. You look at his stats and go, he really only averages 6 or 7 points a game. Yeah, you'd think he averages more because it's Caruso, but glue guys like this, if you had like him, if you gave an MVP for role players, like, you know, SGA wins probably his last MVP ever tonight because Wemby's going to win the rest of them. But like, if you had a role player MVP, like Alex Caruso might be that guy. He might have a couple of those role player MVPs. I don't know where the Lakers might be if they still had Alex Caruso, because he seems to be the missing piece. Now, he couldn't do anything really in Chicago, but still put up numbers. But Oklahoma City, they win the championship again, couple times, second team, all NBA defender. Like, you need, these are the guys that when, hey, you can come off the bench and find the mismatch and get your own offense and spark the team. And there's a reason why Caruso is so sought after. I mean, when you look at MVP role players, he might be that guy.
0: It's just funny because, right, career 6.8 points per game, had the career year in Chicago when he went over 10 points per game. We're normally a guy, but to your point, defensively,
26: it's how bad it was for the Bulls.
0: No, they're terrible.
26: Won the title with the Lakers. Won the title with the Thunder and the Bulls.
0: Bulls with a bunch of bites at the apple. What was the line I used for years with Kobe White? There?
26: They stink.
0: Oh, sorry. Well, that too. But Kevin Durant was always like, "Yeah, that guy will be really great when he gets to a team that knows what to do with him." Goes to Charlotte, becomes part of an operation that gets to the playoffs and has some big performances. But tonight, I mean, he's just one of those energy guys, right? That he comes into a game, it thrusts things a bit forward. He can get into guys' heads. He's willing to take on that agitator role as need be and body up. And you're going to get, whether it's 20 minutes in a game or 45, he's not leaving anything on the court, which is why when you go into the overtime, it's like, just go away. Like, we're not done here. And we just potentially blew this game by this guy hitting a 30 freaking foot 3-point shot. So still kind of ticked about that. So, yeah, Alex Caruso, the hero. So tomorrow, +7.5, what do you think?
26: Knicks in four. That's all I'm saying.
0: I will say, Wemby and Caruso at least kept me from having to try to keep you contained all night with the Knicks.
26: Exit out by the Fresca, exit Swollen Dome. My buddy Ben Maller coming up next. This is Fox.
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29: 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I mean, they have a variety of players. 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And they're trying to build their roster, I think, similarly to the Oklahoma City Thunder. 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Now, you have to have a star or two, but you have to have depth. 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OKC, they can have SGA sit down and not lose anything. Wemby will sit down. The Spurs don't lose anything.
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6: The San Antonio Spurs took the opener of the NBA's West Finals in double overtime at Oklahoma City, 122-115. Victor Wembanyama finished with 41 points and 24 rebounds. OKC's Alex Caruso scored 31 points off the bench. The East Finals start Tuesday, Cleveland at New York. The Pelicans' new head coach is Jamal Mosley, ex of Orlando. In the NHL, to end the second round, Montreal won a Game 7 in overtime at Buffalo, 3-2. To baseball, the Angels ended a six-game losing streak with a two-run homer bottom of the ninth, 2-1 over the A's, and losing pitcher JT Ginn, who had a no-hitter to start the ninth. Seattle and Arizona picked up wins. The Padres are first in the NL West after beating the Dodgers 1-0 on a first-inning homer. That ends the Dodgers' five-game winning streak. The Phillies won their fifth straight, 5-4 over the Reds on a two-run homer in the eighth. I'm Steve DeSager.
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16: Well, it's OKC. 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Welcome in the beginning of another night of the Ben Maller Show. We are in the air everywhere in partnership as we have a craving of the crunch. 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
16: 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We are back at it. I'm told the most important game of the night. Well, it depends. I guess if you're a hockey fan, you're like, well, you start with the hockey. What is it? No, it's the basketball, and we head to Oklahoma and the site of famously back in the day, the Dust Bowl. You know your history. So the much ballyhooed, am I supposed to say that? Much ballyhooed matchup between the upper crust of the NBA. This is the real NBA Finals. Whoever wins this series is guaranteed of winning a championship outside of Snap, Crackle, Pop. So you had the NBA Final Four, but really the Final Two, because everyone's like, well, these are the top two teams. And it got started on Monday night there in the Sooner State, San Antonio versus Oklahoma City, round one of the scheduled seven-round heavyweight matchup. Now, I don't know if you watched the game or not. Despite the best laid plans of mice men and marketing people and having the teams that, if you go by the record, say, well, if you're a sports fan, you'd have to watch. I don't get the sense there's a lot of that. Am I wrong on that? I don't think I am. Teams, despite their success, do not really move the needle. But there was round one. We watched, so you would not have to. It's our good mitts for the day. Congratulations. Victor Wembanyama. He's very tall and very skinny. Victor Wembanyama had 41 points and 24 rebounds. I'm told that's good. Dylan Harper, the spawn of Hollywood Harper, had 24 points and a partridge in a pear tree. And San Antonio with Wembanyama and Harper. Now, Harper also had a team playoff record for the Spurs, seven steals, which I guess is pretty good. And so San Antonio outlasting Oklahoma City 122-115 in double overtime. overtime, as my old buddy Alex back in the day used to say, double overtime. He got so excited. So that is the beginning. Isn't it an instant classic? Okay. Western Conference Finals. So the jump goes to the Spurs. Wembanyama sealing it up. He had a pair of dunks in the final minute. One of them leading to a three-point play. Also had a circus shot at the end of the first overtime. And so home court advantage goes over to San Antonio. Of course, you imagine that Oklahoma City will win a game in Texas. It's not that difficult. Game two will be Wednesday in Oklahoma City. So they get the Tuesday off back at it there. And the Spurs have had the number of Oklahoma City. If you watched the broadcast, you couldn't really hear this because the audio was tremendously bad. Someone's losing their job over there at NBC. My God. You probably weren't watching, but the audio in the first half, it just sounded like robots, and it just stopped all together. Anyway, San Antonio's beaten the Thunder five of the six meetings this season, which seems lopsided. Oh, you're being mean, Maller. Well, that's a good jumping off point. Let us discuss the question. Who gets the biggest portion of the Oklahoma City plate of loser chicken fried steak for SGA's Thunder, as the Thunder down under do not get it done? So on this one, I've got Timu, Costco, and Eucalyptus. And we will combine all of these things together, and we're going to play tic-tac-toe is what we're going to do. We're going to play some tic-tac-toe. So A, we love going in the kitchen as a line cook and serving up a biggie-sized meal for Chet Holmgren and Mr. MVP himself, SGA. So they get the biggest portion of the chicken fried steak. Congratulations there. What a dynamic duo, these two. On this particular night, again, we have a nightly talk show to do. The dynamic duo of doo-doo on this night, Oklahoma City. If you look at this game here and you say, well, it went to double overtime. I couldn't have played that poorly. Okay. These two, though, the first true farm-to-table flop and the first loss of the playoffs for Oklahoma City, and nobody got cooked worse than Chet. So let's start with him. He gets to wear the dunce cap. He got the country fried, and he also got that two sides. I'm going to give him two sides on that combo meal, and they're both humiliation. So a double scoop of humiliation on the side. Now, Holmgren, to quote the late, great Brian Wheeler, was bemused, bewildered, and bedeviled. The three horsemen of the apocalypse for Oklahoma City as they lose this game here. And it was a classic Southwest Airlines, I want to get away situation there for Chet Holmgren. And you look at Holmgren side by side. If you're watching, and for our blind listeners, let me try to describe this. So you've got Holmgren on the right, and then you've got Wemby on the left side by side. And to the untrained eye, Holmgren looks like Wemby, except it's Wemby ordered off Timu. Like if you say, can I, let me go on Timu. I want to order a Wemby. Okay, we'll get you a Wemby. And they send you Holmgren. He's kind of around the same height. I know he's a couple inches shorter, but he's got none of the features. He's got none of the features there. And Chet in this game was useless. For the most part, in this game, he had 8 points, eight rebounds. Now, Holmgren did, completely failing to contain Wembanyama, who absolutely torched him with 41 points and 24 rebounds. You had about as much impact, even if you didn't watch the game or know anything about the game, you had about as much impact as Holmgren did. Yeah, Holmgren had one block late in the end of regulation, but for the most part, it was not much. Chet was not really guarding Wemby. Didn't seem like many people were guarding Wemby here. He was kind of walking him like a rescue greyhound, if you will. So if you do the side by side, and I know they didn't match up against each other the entire game, but it's overnight talk radio. So that's a minus 33 head-to-head in terms of Wemby outscoring Holmgren. So Holmgren was outscored by 33 points, and the rebounds minus 16 in favor of Wemby. So that doesn't seem good. You know, you shouldn't be mean. That doesn't seem good. Then you have the MVP now entering the chat, SGA, who wasn't exactly carving up the San Antonio Spurs. He was doing a lot of damage carving up the Thunder's chances. He was a net negative in this game. The Thunder were actually better when he was not on the court. He played most of the game, but they actually statistically were better when Jokic Alexander was not out there. And to the untrained, the casuals, they'll say, "Oh, Maller, what are you talking about? He had 24 points and 12 assists, and you don't know ball." Okay. I do know if it takes you 23 shots to get 24 points, you're not doing your job. Something is going wrong here. Something is going wrong. I'm just saying. All right. Now, the basketball version of going to the store and there's a table of stale bread. You pay full price for stale bread. Who pays full price for stale bread? Shouldn't pay full price for that. Now, and the other thing is you figure, well, SGA didn't play that well, but he's going to close the game because he always does, you know. No, he didn't. He didn't do that. He left the door wide open, the lights on, and the cash register was wide open. Something they used to have. Now everything's on credit cards. They used to have these things called cash registers where people kept money back when people used cash back in the day. And let's also not look past the fact that Jalen Williams came back to the lineup here, and he was in the lineup for OKC, and it was really blah. Another 25-point. Or 25 shot game, he took 25 shots to get 26 points. And that was the theme of the night for Oklahoma City. And they still went to double overtime and all that. The Spurs were without De'Aaron Fox, and the Thunder were rested. They were healthy. They were ready to go. And who goofed? I've got to know. And they screwed that up. And it wasn't a total disaster. Now they got some extra work to do. All right, meanwhile, we continue the theme of the hour here, and Victor Wembanyama, did you get your knee pads? I did not. Everyone in the media, they've all got their Wemby knee pads on. They're ready to go. And, yeah, now he said afterwards, he said that he was for sure motivated by SGA getting the MVP instead of him. Adam Silver handed out the award. He did not announce what part of the cosmos he's from, Adam Silver, but he entered. You think that Silver and Wemby go to like some kind of UFO convention and talk about their native planets? And I don't know. Anyway, so 41 points, 24 rebounds, big stat line, all that. We've talked about that. That 20, I think it was like 27-foot three-point shot. I made that back in the day. Moneyball Maller, I make that shot. No big deal. So anyway, the fawning. To me, the thing here that stood out, the guy played great. The fawning is the issue here for me. And I know it's a me problem. I realize that. I just want to rant and rave. So the question here, this was a great performance by one of the next beacon of the NBA. We can all agree on that. All right. Every man, woman, and child can agree. We're all nodding our heads. Yes. All right. Very good. So question though is thumbs up or thumbs down? Is this performance by the Spurs' Victor Wembanyama one that will stand the test of time? That meaning, you know, 5-10 years from now, do you remember that night in Oklahoma when Wembanyama did all that stuff? Are we going to look back at that? And I'm going thumbs down on this. All right. I'm going thumbs down. Again, it was great and all that. I'm just going thumbs down. Why? It was game one of the Western Conference Finals. This was not, he didn't find the lost city of Babylon. It was game one. Okay. Not game seven. We don't need historians chiseling this into marble. Let's hold off on that. There are brighter lights, bigger stages ahead for Wembanyama. And now that said, if getting snubbed for the MVP was the reason that Wembanyama went out and put up that stat line, then Adam Silver should just follow the Spurs around and hand out runner-up MVP plaques to Wembanyama before every game, and the Spurs will never lose again, and he'll have 40 and 25 and have Wilt Chamberlain-like numbers, and that's that. It was a great game, sure. I don't think, and maybe I'm wrong. I know the NBC broadcast quality was not that great, so it's possible that he did actually split the atom when the feed was lost by NBC, or it's I think at halftime he cured hiccups. So that was a pretty big. Did that get announced, that Wembanyama cured hiccups at half? No, it did not get announced. Interesting. All right, so the NBA media did not actually cover the game. I determined, based on the feedback of my colleagues in the NBA media, the mainstream media did not cover the game. They actually wrote a love letter. It was very sweet of them. These people have jobs at Hallmark down the line. They wrote a love letter, and they spritzed it. They put a little spritz of cologne. And then several of the TV people, I was shocked by this, they actually gave Wemby a Swedish massage and some essential oils after the game. That was very sweet of them. They didn't have to do that. That was very sweet of the NBA media. My God. The brown nosing brigade. Oh, man. They love it. Right? Put them on. See, the problem with Wemby is you can't really put him on a pedestal. He's so tall. You don't need to put him on a pedestal. But somebody goes to Costco and I want to buy a pallet sized thing of towels because there's a lot of brown nosing going on in the NBA media, and I will not be part of it. The Parisian prodigy is 22. He was born 4 years after I started here at Fox Sports Radio, and I think there's some leftovers in my refrigerator that are older than Wembanyama. It was a great performance. The coronation parade can wait for me. Yeah, the praise is so syrupy. I believe I need to check my insulin levels at this point. It was really over the top. Now, the last word here, the other thing, and this is really therapeutic for me, and you happen to be listening to my individual therapy session. The other thing I took away from San Antonio and Oklahoma City in the postgame was not only the amount of a tongue bath that Wembanyama got. In addition to that, though, it was, you would think the players in this game were literally on their deathbed because it went to double overtime. Oh, my God. Wemby played 48 minutes over the total game, and I believe it was SGA that went 51 minutes. Oh, my God. Are we passing out Purple Hearts to these guys, or is that what we're doing? So the question is, how big a deal is the volume of minutes required to play for guys like Wemby, SGA, and others in this double overtime thriller from Oklahoma City? So, look, the team's, it's going to blow your mind. So they played 58 total minutes because each overtime is 5 minutes. So it's 58 total minutes, 48 regulation, 10 total overtime, 2 5-minute periods. So they didn't play 58 days. They played 58 minutes. Shocking. And are we really pretending that 58 minutes of basketball is some kind of humanitarian crisis? Do we need to call the federal government in here? Do we need to get FEMA involved in this? A National Guard, call somebody in here and help out Oklahoma City and San Antonio? I'm telling you, oh my goodness. And the game lasted, the actual, in real time, it was like 3 hours. 3 hours. So my computer-like brain tells me that if the game lasted in real time 3 hours from when they started to when it ended, that would mean they had, if I'm correct here, 122 minutes, roughly, of not playing basketball. Something like that. And 58 minutes where they played. And in those 58 minutes, there were a lot of timeouts, TV timeouts, foul shooting, all that stuff. So, okay. I don't think this was a death sentence. It might have been. I don't think it was. It was a cardio session with cameras, TV cameras. And I'm pretty confident that Wemby and SGA, We did not send them to some kind of a North Korean labor camp outside Pyongyang. We didn't do that. They weren't making bigger rocks into smaller rocks. That did not happen. I think at one point SGA did have to drag a boulder up a mountain. I might have been imagining that for the state. But last I checked, and maybe I'm wrong on this, but I think they're all, most of these, almost all of them are in their 20s. A lot of them are in their early 20s. They're well paid. They're not longshoremen. They're not coal miners. They're just basketball players. They play three games a week. If they play four, they bitch about it. If they play five, they should retire. They're so worn out. So it's a very difficult job. So very feel bad for them having to play a double overtime game in the playoffs. And I don't think they're sleeping in the airport terminal. I don't think that's going on. I don't believe they're eating those White Castle vending machine burgers. I don't think that's happening. And I think what's going to happen here is these guys will be escorted to cryo chambers. They will be handed a trip to a steam room with eucalyptus steam to help them recover. They'll have that. and their personal chefs will cook up a nice feast. So, to quote Aaron Rodgers, relax, relax. Both teams played the same amount of minutes. I don't think anyone's going to die. Everything will be okay. And it's, I think it's supposed to be hard. At least, see, this is the problem. I guess I'm older because I always was told that it's supposed to be hard. That's why they call it the playoffs. Nowadays, oh, it's too hard. Oh my God. You losers. It is the Ben Maller Show. If you'd like to be part, call us up right now. 877-99 on Fox. That's 877-996-6369. Also on X at Ben Maller. That's at Ben Maller. If you'd like to be part of the live program, a post-game decree. We will analyze that post-game decree. We'll get to that. We're just beginning a long journey, a red-eye flight through the overnight. We'll get to all that. We will do it next. However, it is the A blockity, blockity, blockity. And what hour is it?
0: Number one.
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0: remind you, it is the Bain Maller Show. The Spurs get the jump on the Thunder in the Western Conference Finals. You're yapping about that. And we're just beginning the red-eye flight here all night long through the overnight. As we chop down these overnight hours, if you're with us for the full red-eye flight later on this hour, the Who Am I game. We have not reached our cruising altitude. We have not turned off the fasten seatbelt sign. Next hour, Maller to the third degree and the Insta trivia. In hour number three, we'll have the riddle of the day.
1: Says who?
0: And Maller's mountain of money. That'll be coming up in hour three. And then in hour four, we'll have Cite the Bite, the great sports radio mystery. And if you miss any of this, it'll all be saved in the podcast format. So check that out. If you'd like to be part of the show, there are lines open. Not a good sign for the Thunder and Spurs. 877-99 on Fox. 877-996-6369. And you can say hello on X at Ben Maller. That's
2: hey,
0: at
2: Ben. How you doing?
0: Hi, Anthony. And Anthony's cousin, Lorena, FSR Tech Queen.
3: What up, Bill?
0: No, don't talk. And Kubaloop at A Bronco Fan. That is A Bronco Fan. Your comments can

0: Other guy named Ben. I am the omnipresent, the evil dictator of the Maller militia. So I control that. Fergdog writes in, so I watched the Shawshank Redemption today, and I'm a little confused by something. How did Andy crawl through a river of poo and come out clean on the other side? Maybe I'm just too dumb to get it. Well, yeah, we're going to continue breaking down the 30-something-year-old movie Shawshank Redemption. Maller prop guy writes in. He says, yet another 10 out of 10 on the Maller monologue. Speaking of load management, I caught part of the first segment of the inaugural broadcast on something. He said it was List Radio. They're already waving the white flag. I don't know anything about that. I did not partake in that, but I'm glad you were listening, Maller Prop Guy. You can be our ears and listen and see what's going on. Manuel Ingardina writes in. He says, NBA softies are no longshoremen. Damn Skippy Benny Blaze, A++++ on the Maller monologue. He says, I still have OKC in six. Double overtime, please. There you go. All right. How about this guy? The guy named The Disc writes in. He says, holy crap, I've not listened to Maller in 15 years.
1: Wow.
0: And then he said, I'm still hilarious. Well, I'm not that hilarious. You didn't listen for 15 years. You understand? If I was hilarious, if I was good at this, I would not have lost you, Disc, for 15 years. Do you understand? Do you understand? A child could have been born in high school. In that time. Do you understand? 15 years. My God. Brock writes in, says, Thunder in seven. But at this moment, I don't know. Wayne in Duluth is filing a formal complaint. Hold on. Let me put these guys on hold. One sec here. Put these guys on hold here. There we go. All right. If I give out the wrong people to call, and then I want to leave them just ringing. So Wayne in Duluth says, enough with the NBA tonight. It's too damn much, he says. Truck Stop Fungus writes in his tidy whities, eating chili, playing video games at a truck stop near you. He says, guys, on time a few nights in a row with his post after vacation that goes back to slacking. I don't know what you're talking about. I was only a couple minutes off on that, only a few minutes off. Let's go to the phones, and we'll say, well, I was hoping this guy would call in. I wondered what happened. I reached out to him. He did not respond. Let's say hello to Van the One-Legged Bama Man. Hello, Van the One-Legged Bama Man. Welcome.
2: Hello, Mr. Benny. I got some breaking news.
0: Breaking news! Breaking news from Van the One-Legged Bama Man.
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0: Kind of.
2: I was just scrolling through YouTube. Ran across your boy Cal Turd doing a podcast. I don't know what it's podcast, right. Big all black guy.
0: All right.
2: He's telling a story about his first job in Vegas in the late 80s, early 90s. And he's in an Italian restaurant, and Tony's Pilatro and three other mobsters are in there. And he thinks they're staring at him because they think he's a mob reporter, and he's too scared to go by him and go to the bathroom. Well, Tony Spilatro was killed in 1986. There was no Tony Spilatro in the late 80s and early 90s.
0: That's unfortunate.
2: So his story is totally BS.
0: All right. I'm glad that you called to use my platform to rip the most important person at the company. I appreciate that.
1: That was great.
0: That'll go over well with management.
2: You know,
0: I appreciate
2: if
0: that.
2: If you're full of the S word, then you're full of the S word.
0: Now, Van, I was concerned. We've not talked to you in some time. In fact, I actually reached out to you. You did not respond. I sent you an email, and you did not.
2: Oh, you did?
0: I did.
2: I never checked my email.
0: That would be accurate. You do not check your email. I checked in with you because I was worried. You said you were going through some medical stuff, and then you hadn't called in a while. So I was like, let me see what Van's up to. And then you didn't respond. And so I was a little concerned because I figured you'd write back, but you didn't write back. But everything's okay.
2: I'm still kicking. All right. I got health problems, but I'm all right.
0: All right. Work. Very good. Now, for those who don't know, if you're new to the show, Van, the One-Legged Bama Man, the greatest story I've ever had from someone that has called the show. Van was out in the swamp somewhere and had his leg bitten by...
2: Louisiana.
0: In Louisiana. He was in a swamp in Louisiana, had his leg bitten pretty much off by a gator, and then...

0: Who was your cousin or your brother or something? Who came with you?
1: My cousin.
0: Your cousin.
1: My cousin. So he's no longer with us.
0: His cousin went out there and did what any right-standing person would do, killed the gator, and then you ate the gator that ate your leg. Is that correct?
1: Yes, later on we did eat the gator. That's his right. Mom was a great cook.
0: Van the One-Legged Bama Man.
1: Gator tail. Have you ever eaten gator tail?
0: I have never eaten gator tail. What's it taste like?
1: Oh, man, it's the most luxurious chicken you'll ever eat.
0: All right. Well, you put spices good. On it and all that, right? And
1: yeah, you got to spice it up.
0: It doesn't taste like fish, though. I don't like that fish.
1: No, it's more of a chicken taste. It's it's good. It's not wild, gamey tasting like, you know, venison can be and other animals.
0: No, I got you. All right. Well, listen, I'm glad you're doing all right. We'll have to call more often here. We'll have some hot baseball talk. The Braves are playing well. It's May, but they're playing well. So you got that going for you.
1: I need the Spurs to win it all for my futures. I got OKC and the Spurs, but I win more with the Spurs.
0: No, well, so far you're in good shape. It's one game. I'm told they have to win three more games. So you're, All right. Well, thank you, Van. Thanks for checking.
1: All right,
0: check your email, Van. How dare you? All right. Thank you. Go away. There's a Van, the one-legged Bama Man. So the post-game decree, that would be Stephon Castle, who walked over while Wembanyama was on the NBC post-game interview, and he yelled, "Best player in the effing world." Of course, as we know, the term best means as good as all the rest in that category, so he just means that Wemby's as good as every other NBA player. Although something tells me that Stephon Castle did not mean it in that light. And he did clearly say the F word on NBC. I think we're all good with that. Remember when David Ortiz, after the Boston Marathon bombing, and Ortiz came out and the Red Sox game, and this is our effing city, and said all that. And they didn't get any trouble with the FCC. So I think it was like post-game athlete cursing. I think you're all right. Let's go to Texas Jack. Haven't heard from him in a while. Hello, Texas Jack. You are on the Ben Maller Show. Welcome.
2: Bill Miller, how you doing, buddy?
0: If I was any better, I would have my Luka Doncic Mavericks jersey on right now, but no, that's a throwback at this point.
2: Yes, quite a throwback.
0: Yeah.
2: I got tickled earlier when you were talking to Bam, the One-Legged Bama Man, or...
0: Yeah.
2: He said he was still kicking. A 40-inch slip there.
0: Yeah.
2: I am still kicking.
3: Still kicking.
4: You can kick with one leg.
0: You just got to be able to be very agile. You know, you got to be able to kick and then stand.
4: You could be sitting down.
2: One-legged man and ass kicking contest.
0: Yeah. I don't know. He seems like a tough guy. Like the guy killed a gator and then ate it. That, you know, bit his leg off. Well, that seems pretty tough to me. I don't know.
2: That seems like what you should do.
0: Yeah, absolutely.
2: Bite you bite it back.
0: Yeah, you know, eye for an eye. I guess everyone's blind, but you know, why not? Gator for a gator.
2: You're giving the damn Spurs and OKC a hard time about maybe not being as viewed as teams should be in this situation?
0: Well, that would be accurate. Let me explain, Jack. So I do broadcasting, not narrowcasting. I feel like this is a narrowcasting Western Conference Finals. I feel like this is it's a narrow audience, and it's not a large audience. That's my problem. I have a talk show to do. That's my issue.
2: If the Clippers made it, they would be a broadcast, right?
0: Well, they are the people's team, and they represent the working person. So, yes, they would be very relatable to people. The great underdog story, the overcoming the odds. Who wouldn't like that?
4: Nobody would be watching, Jack.
0: Everyone would be watching.
2: The bad thing about that is we may never find out.
4: That's a great point.
0: I love how Coop wakes up when you mention the Clippers. I love that. All of a sudden, he's like, oh, now we got something. Yeah. Listen, Jack, you are, for the rest of the time you call the show, you were such a fanboy for Luka. You have nothing left. You've been ruined by that trade.
2: My heart's been drug out, but the flag is being rose.
0: You still sound like a broken man to me. You still sound like, stuff. We'll say stuff's gone.
2: You know.
0: Yeah, well, you're a truck driver. That's how truck drivers are. You talk like Stephon Castle is what you did. That's what you did. You just talk like
2: I'm sorry about that slip there.
0: I'm going to fine you $10,000. You'll be okay, though, right? You can afford that. No problem.
2: Oh, yeah, sure.
0: Yeah. Yeah,
2: drop in the bucket.
0: Checks in the mail, yes?
2: Yeah.
0: Yeah. Okay. All right. Very good. All right, thank you. Call more often, Texas Jack. Go away. There you go. I like that you just wanted to mention the Clippers. I love that. Because the Clippers matter. That you just made my point, Texas Jack. Like, you just randomly called up and brought up the Clippers. I didn't bring the Clippers up. You brought the Clippers up because they move the needle. They move the needle. Absolutely. Rob says Wemby is the real MVP over Maller's former Clipper prize, SGA. Well, no, actually, SGA was the regular season MVP. It wasn't even close. Wemby didn't even finish second in the MVP voting. The Russian kid says, how does the Bama man still kicking? How is he still kicking if he has more? Everyone's bringing this up. Listen, we addressed that. Yeah. Incaterra says, wait, if the one-legged Bama man ate the alligator that ate his leg, does that mean that he ate his own leg? I've got to know. No, they were able to take the leg out of the gator, and then they consumed the gator. Joe the Ghost Hunter, who was at the Great Ohio meet and greet there, met him, good dude. Joe the Ghost Hunter says, gator nuggets are amazing. They taste like chicken. It's all about the chicken. Manuel in Gardena says, Anthony in Louisiana wishes that he and Lorena were kissing cousins. He says there, sincerely, the Carolinas, the Virginias, the Kentucky, the Appalachia, whatever. That's Manuel in Gardena in Southern California here. Well, what else do we have? Let's see. Page 9. Bozo, the district attorney, says the definition of best, according to dictionary.com. Well, Bozo, I know this is all over your head because you're Bozo, the district attorney. But in the advertising world, okay, I mean, it's a little different here, right? So the advertising world, there have been lawsuits that determined that if you say you have the best turkey sandwich, you can say you have the world's best turkey sandwich. That is in it was decided in court years ago. You can go look it up. It's on, you have to go to the dark web, I guess. But it was determined years ago that the term best means as good as all the rest. If you say that my turkey sandwich is better than everyone else's turkey sandwich, you could then be liable, I don't know if liable is right, but you'd be sued. You have to then prove in court why it is better. So if you listen in advertising, you will hear the term best all the time. You will not hear the term better. Because if you say better, you have to back it up and you open yourself up to litigation. Ferg Dog says the Clippers rule and the haters rule. Absolutely correct. That's a good take by you. It is the Ben Maller Show as we are rolling, rolling, rolling through the overnight. Time now for the Who Am I game. And we'll go back to that Western Conference Finals Game 1. And Spurs guard Stephon Castle joined James Harden, Tim Duncan, and me as the only players since 1984 to commit 10 or more turnovers in a playoff victory. Again, Spurs guard Stephon Castle joined James Harden, Tim Duncan, and me as the only players since 1984 to commit 10 or more turnovers in a victory. Who in the playoffs? Who am I?
4: Who?
0: The answer. We'll get to it. We'll do it next.
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0: Joe Miller and you. 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Check that out wherever you get your podcast. All right, back to it we go. And before we get to the Who Am I game, the play of the day. Now, there was a point when I covered the NBA in the Stone Age where if you took a shot from midcourt, the coach would take you out of the game and whip your ass. Now, if you don't take a shot from half court, something's wrong. The play of the night, well, Wemby doing Wemby-like things for the Spurs in overtime.
1: Castle to Wemby, rising deep three. We win!
0: Oh!
1: Victor Wembanyama, 6 feet behind the line.
0: Oh!
1: Ties the game at 108.
0: Oh, my God. Seemed excited. 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And that leads us in now to the Who Am I game. This is where we pretend to be somebody else, thus we call it the Who Am I game.
2: Who?
0: And Spurs guard Stephon Castle joining James Harden, Tim Duncan, and me as the only players since 1984 to commit 10 or more turnovers in a playoff victory. So that is the question. Who am I? Dr. J, guessed by Ryan in
2: Who?
0: Mexico. Page down. Dennis Johnson, DJ from Johnny Q, Celtic legend. Who else do we have? Let's see. Page down. I love, by the way, there are so many lights in the studio that I can't even see the clock. I have to, like, move my head over. There's, like, this
3: big... Do you want
0: big...
3: me to start giving you a count?
0: No, I don't need that. But there's a big ball, so I just have to move my head over. It's just very odd that they keep adding lights. And eventually, all there will
3: be is
0: lights in here. Cliff Paul, guessed by Trucker Joe, you got to have a fall guy. Van, the one-legged Bama man from Malaprop. Yeah, that's a good little photo thing there. Cheech and Chong from Manuel and Gardena. Colt Emerson, the great savior of Mariner baseball from Robbie, the long-suffering Mariner fan. The one-man gang from Andy in Lionel Lakes, Minnesota. Vin Baker, the basket maker from Eek in Roseville, Minnesota. Lainey Wilson, who's 34 today, guessed by late night drug tester. Pelicans head coach Jamal Mosley. Oh, my God. Is there a less memorable team than the Pelicans? Holy crap. Who else do we have? Page down. Zach Gowen, the one-legged wrestler from King Rory. That's his answer. Dennis Leonard, Royals legend from Mr. Nice Guy. Who else do we have? Page down. Linus Plankin, guessed by Rob. Who is it? Lorena, quick.
3: Elizabeth Swan.
0: No, it is Moses Malone. Moses Malone in 1984. Moses Malone.
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0: You want to talk basketball, you got to start with this gentleman, Jerry Christian, a legendary guy. 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
17: 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Tiny, tiny staff. 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Gave Alex Caruso away. 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
19: Kemp swings, drives in the air the other way, chasing Schreck back to the track, at the wall, and Otto Kemp into the bacon strip for a three-run homer. First pitch swinging off of Brendan Salucci. Otto Kemp with his first of the season.
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21: The San Antonio Spurs are now 5-1 against Oklahoma City this season after taking the opener of the West Finals in double overtime at OKC, 122-115. Victor Wembanyama finished with 41 points and 24 rebounds. Shai Gilgeous-Alexander, the MVP in the loss, played 51 minutes, shot 7 of 23 from the floor for his 24 points, 12 assists, 5 steals. The Pelicans' new head coach is Jamal Mosley, who was just fired by Orlando Orlando after 5 years there. In the NHL playoffs to end the second round, Montreal blew an early 2-0 lead, but still won Game 7 in overtime at Buffalo 3-2. To baseball, the Angels ended a 6-game losing streak, getting a 2-run homer bottom of the ninth to beat the A's 2-1, the loss to JT Ginn, who had a no-hitter to start the ninth inning. The Padres on a first-inning homer beat the Dodgers 1-0. I'm Steve DeSager.
15: Gather around. Ben Maller's up.
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0: Leaving the sainthood, or at least the football version, welcome in the beginning of another hour of the Ben Maller Show. We are in the air everywhere, shoulder to shoulder, as we are glazed to a maze, coast to coast, border to border, and beyond, on the vast and tremendously powerful microphones of FSR emanating live from the wall, just a random brick in that big old wall right over there. 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So we get back to our roots, a little football talk. The basketball was compelling for about 10 minutes last hour. We had a good conversation with Van, the one-legged Bama man, and Texas Jack. And there were some other guys on hold that we wanted to talk to, but they hung up, so we'll move on. And our lead this hour, from the Bayou, we go to the Bayou. And he said, well, there's no NFL news. It's mid-May. What are you talking about? Well, yes, there is. Yes, there is. A team that, in my lifetime, has only had about three or four good years. And the rest of the time, they've been an absolute embarrassment. That would be the football team that plays in Nollins. So the Saints general manager, Mickey Loomis, who is a tenured professor, he has lifetime employment there in New Orleans. So Mickey Loomis said that the football team there, the Saints, are, quote, trying to see how running back Alvin Kamara will fit on the roster in 2026. I don't know if you heard this or not, maybe not. So Loomis, speaking to the beat writers, what a great job that must be, declined to commit on whether or not to keep Alvin Kamara on the roster for the upcoming season. It would appear there is no room for Kamara, who's in his early 30s here, and he will turn 31 in July. He is expected to lose most of his status on the New Orleans depth chart behind the big pickup this offseason, Travis Achane, formerly ETN. Travis Achane and the Saints, but wait, there's more. The Saints are reportedly interested in, quote, adjusting, close quote, the salary cap number for Alvin Kamara, who's going to make like $10 million if they do decide to keep him. So that is a good jumping off point. Let us discuss the question. Can you decode the message that the GM, Mickey Loomis, is sending when he says they are trying to see about running back Alvin Kamara and his future in New Orleans. So my observations, I've got iPhone, avocados, and court summons. And we will combine all of these together, and we are going to go round and round and round and round and round and round the merry-go-round. All right, so number one. All right, Mickey Loomis gave the oldest answer in the NFL book of answers, the hesitation answer. If you look at your handbook and you're smart, you pay attention to this stuff, the hesitation answer. And when a general manager pauses before talking about a star player, the decision has already been made. It is set in stone. It's already been made. Mickey Loomis saying we're trying to see how he fits is some HR badunkadonk is what it is here. For he doesn't fit on the team. We've already moved on. We're just waiting and seeing if someone's dumb enough to make a trade to acquire him. It's classic corporate America bullcrap meeting the NFL world there. You're still part of our family. Once a saint, always a saint, all that stuff. And, of course, they've already brought in your replacement. They've trained your replacement, and he's sitting at your desk. So good luck on that. The Saints bringing in Travis Achane. He's there, and that's the replacement who's now entered the chat. He's the guy that's going to be the featured running back for the New Orleans football team. And Kamara, at this point, he's like the iPhone you used to have. You know, the old iPhone, what you have that junk drawer and you toss it in the junk drawer just in case. Just in case. You're like, I'm never going to use that again. But just in case, maybe I'll need it for something. Is it useful? What's your definition of useful? Is Alvin Kamara still respected? Absolutely. Absolutely. Why not? However, nobody in New Orleans is saying, well, we got to have this guy as our featured back. We're not building around this guy. That's not going to happen. And so now he prepares for the portal, the NFL transfer portal. Mickey Loomis is the ride operator. And so he's at the controls there, the Saints general manager, and he's waving bye-bye, as Dick and Dayton would say, while Alvin Kamara is still checking the lap bar to make sure that he does not get ejected from the roller coaster that is the transfer portal. So he is a luxury car, Alvin Kamara. He's got about 90,000 miles on the odometer. A lot of miles there. Still smooth. Still looks pretty good on the outside. The dealership, though, has already ordered next year's model, and they're clearing out the showroom. And you're on the showroom floor, so it's a bit of a problem. Now, keeping the beat going here, keeping the drum beat going, page two. So the question, if the Saints actually do this, and all indications are they're going to do this, if they finally pull the ripcord, just pull the ripcord on Alvin Kamara, where does he land? All right, where does he land? So, time to dust off what every good talk show host needs, a crystal ball. Benny's crystal ball. What does Benny's crystal ball say? It says if the Saints move off Alvin Kamara, and the crystal ball's never wrong, there's only one place that checks every box. Every box. You know what that is? The Rocky Mountains, Denver, Colorado. You've got his buddy as the coach, Sean Payton, and you've got a team that believes they are ascending and woulda, coulda, shoulda gotten to the Super Bowl, except our quarterback got hurt and all that stuff. And so you've got that set up there in Denver, and it's the obvious answer, head and shoulders above everyone else. If Alvin Kamara changes teams, the Broncos are the team that makes the most sense. It's the most obvious answer, and it's like, why even bother saying it? Because it's so obvious there. Denver is not a guess. It's a relationship play. You got Sean Payton, who knows Alvin Kamara better than anyone. It's not what you know. It's who you know. The key to life. It's who you know. And Kamara knows the guy who is the guy for the Broncos, who made him the guy in New Orleans back in the day. And so the chosen one from many years ago returns to the coach who helped get him to where he is in the NFL. Elsewhere, you look around, the Seattle Seahawks. I know guys like J.J. and Renton and Nostradamus don't want to admit it. The Seahawks, though, got cheap. They didn't want to bring back the Super Bowl MVP Kenneth Walker. He bolted to Kansas City. So Kenneth Walker's out. So that's not an option. That's an option for Kamara. They didn't really replace Kenneth Walker with anybody who's any good. So I guess they're going to try not to run the ball there in Seattle this year. And then you've got Jacksonville, because that would just be obvious because the Jags didn't replace Travis Achane, who's now in New Orleans. And so he could do the old flipperoo. And then Alvin Kamara can go over there. The issue, and in many ways, the Komodo dragon in the room here, the Komodo dragon in the room is that Alvin Kamara, as we said, is going to be 31 here soon. And running backs, in my life, running backs have aged with few exceptions like avocados. The avocado, the most expensive fruit out there, the avocado. And the avocado, as you know, they're perfect one day, and the very next day you're making guacamole with the avocado. That's what you're doing there. The question isn't whether Alvin Kamara can still play. The question is how much impact can he have? Like, he'll play somewhere if he wants to in the NFL. He's not going to be in New Orleans. But how much does he have left? Is he a part-time player at this point, and occasionally he'll have a couple of breakthrough games? Is that what you're going to get? I would say most likely that's the case. If I was betting with house money, that's how I would bet. Now, final point. We have the single lamest quarterback contract snafu in recent history. We take you to the Valley of Sun. By all accounts, the Arizona Cardinals are not trying to win. They're tanking. They are tanking, hoping to get the Manning prodigy, the next big thing in the Manning chain. I'm sure Archie Manning would love for Arch, the grandson, to go out and play in Arizona. Anyway, I bring this up because we have learned that quarterback Jacoby Brissett, you know, the guy that's been a stiff for a decade in the NFL, Jacoby Brissett, he has skipped out the start of the Cardinals' voluntary OTAs. He's like, I ain't doing that. I'm out. Now, this comes after it was reported last week that the team informed Jacoby Brissett that he would be the QB number one starting quarterback for the Arizona football team. And his first act was, I ain't showing up, man. I know it's voluntary. I ain't showing up, though. And so you would assume that it's somewhat valuable. I don't know. What do I know? For the starting quarterback to be there if you're trying to win games. Of course, they're not. Brissett is 33 years old. And he is staying away from the team facility out of an abundance of caution and an abundance of wanting more money. He would like a nice pay raise. Do companies still give pay raises out? I don't know.
1: No.
0: I don't think they do. At least not a lot I know of. But apparently, I guess in the NFL, they do sometimes. So the question, what stands out to you about Jacoby Brissett ghosting the Cardinals' voluntary OTAs? What stands out to you? So first of all, I love the chutzpah. With a capital C. I truly do love the chutzpah. And I'm fascinated. I'm not wired this way. I'm fascinated when people in life are so clueless to where they are that they do things like this. It fascinates me. It really does. Only in today's NFL does a 33-year-old garbage, at best, bridge quarterback, bridge to nowhere, by the way, bridge to nowhere, coming off a season where he started 12 games and went 1-11 with the Cardinals, decide, not only am I underpaid, I am going to put pressure on the team to pay me more. Like in the old days, if you went 1-11, you'd be lucky you just had a job in the NFL and you didn't have to get a real job. So Arizona is clearly embracing the suck. Man, are they embracing the suck. And that is why they picked Jacoby Brissett in the first place, which we know he's not going to be the quarterback all year. That's not going to happen. And apparently the bar in the desert is so subterranean. It is so subterranean that yet they're still finding ways to trip over it. It's wild. It is wild and crazy. So the Cardinals, again, just to recap, the Cardinals told Jacoby Brissett, you're our QB1, and he responded with the enthusiasm of someone who just got a court summons for jury duty. That was the level of excitement that Jacoby Brissett had there. His first leadership act as the newly minted starter is what? It's like, hey, I'll lead from home. Is he trying to do this on Zoom back like during the pandemic? I'm going to be the NFL's first Zoom quarterback. That's what I'm going to do. Zoom, Zoom. Just like that. It's a classic case of leverage delusion. Delusion. Leverage delusion. You don't usually get a massive raise after driving the team bus into the middle of the lake, right off the bridge. You don't normally get a massive raise. But what do I know? There's a sound right there of that. Brissett wants, I guess he wants starter money. Okay, I you can ask for it. What exactly is he giving the team? Emotional support? Is that what he's giving the Cardinals? Arizona, if I ran the Cardinals, and they're obviously not trying to win. Look at the roster. It blows. What they ought to do is they had to have a raffle among season ticket holders, and they'd get about the same production. It wouldn't be much worse. It wouldn't be much worse. Let's have a raffle. How would you like to be the starting quarterback for the Arizona Cardinals? Why not? What the hell? So we'll see how this plays out. But it's again, I am jealous that you can be that obtuse, that Jacoby Brissett not realizing his place in the football universe and thinking he actually has some kind of power. It's very impressive. Really good. It is the Ben Maller Show. If you'd like to be part, you can join us right now and say hello at 877-99 on Fox. As the NBA game on Monday night went way of San Antonio in double overtime. The Spurs get it done. Victor Wembanyama, 41 points on 25 shots. For comparison, Shai Gilgeous-Alexander had 24 points on 23 shots, and the Spurs end up getting the jump. So they're up 1-0 in the Western Conference part of the bracket. And then we've got a game tonight in the Eastern Conference, the Cadavers and the Knickerbockers at the Mecca in Midtown Manhattan as the NBA playoffs continue on for the next 7 months. 877-99 on Fox, 877-996-6369. If you'd like to be part, also on X, at Ben Maller. Now, you can be part of the bit coming up. You can call up and ask a question. We have our buddy Billy, better known by his stage name, Weed Man Hippie. He's in Hollywood, Florida. He loves talk radio. He's going to fix the world here every week, and this is the most he's shown up to do work in his entire life. Every week, this guy's here. Well, except one, we had to call him and wake him up. But other than that, he's been here pretty much every week with his sidekick, Lisa. So we'll have them on here in a second. You want to ask a question, hashtag ask Weed Man, or just send me a message on X, at Ben Maller. We'll get to that, and we will do it next. However, you know what time it is. I see you nodding over there, late night drug tester. That's right. It is the A block, and what hour is it?
1: Number two.
0: Yeah, Rob the Goatman actually sings along with Mike the Leprechaun. 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

0: higher. Bill Miller and you. It is the Ben Maller Show, an interactive experience. If you want it to be, or you can just sit back and eavesdrop in and listen to the nonsense. If you'd like to be part, 877-99-ON-FOX is the call-in number from anywhere. It is a toll-free number unless you are outside of the continental United States. Actually, I think, well, Hawaii and Alaska as well. It's free there. But, if you're far away, it's going to cost you a couple bucks, but much worth it. I mean, really worth the experience of calling into the show. The international.
1: Welcome to the show there, idiot.
0: We had a run of international callers. We've been a little slow on the international line, so pick that up. In the meantime, you can hit us up on X. That's the X machine. We use it during the show. And that's at Ben Maller, M-A-L-L-E-R.
2: That's alpaca. That's $25,000 alpaca.
0: That's right. And Lorena, FSR Tech Queen.
3: What up, Bill?
0: I don't see any mail.
3: No, I couldn't find it.
0: Unfortunate.
3: I wanted a snack.
0: Are we sure it's there? It's not.
3: It said it was delivered yesterday at noon.
0: Really? Somebody steal our mail?
3: It happens. But hopefully it'll just show up tomorrow.
0: Let's check over that. I bet they're eating snacks on coast to coast right now. They're probably doing that over there.
3: How dare they?
0: Koopaloop at A Bronco Fan. That's A Bronco Fan. Your comments can and will be used against you in the court of the Maller Militia. Back to it. Now, back to where we go. We'll have Weed Man here in a second. I got to bring on, I see this name, and I Weed Man, just give me a second here, because this guy hadn't called in a while, and he's a fan favorite. Angry Bill. What about a 9-year-old girl? Hello, Angry Bill.
4: Well, at least you got a good memory, I'll tell you that.
0: From Nutley, New Jersey. His brother sent me a piece. You wanted me to reach out to your brother. Your brother then got upset with you and said that you sent him a piece of your toe, if I remember correctly.
4: you messed that up every time you say it.
0: I get a version of it. I don't remember exactly. It was something about a toe. And it was like your guy, you said that your brother was on the Howard Stern show or whatever back in the day. And so I reached out to whatever. Fine. Who cares?
4: It was a toenail.
0: Well, the way he told it, it was a piece of your toe.
4: He's dead now, so he can't get it. Don't worry about it.
0: Maybe he's listening on the other side. Who knows? What's going on with you? Well, you haven't called in a while. You sound better. You sound good so far.
4: Yeah, I'll use the word hanging in. That's all I can tell you right now.
0: You're so angry, you can't die. You're too angry. You can't die, right? Come on. We love you.
4: I'll tell you what I got to go through. But forget that. I didn't call about me. I keep seeing online and I see on the TV and all that stuff about Bobby Cox, the manager. I'm kind of late with this, but the guy managed the Atlanta Braves. But as you know, he was an ex-Yankee. He's a backup third baseman for the Yankees. And so I've been a Yankee fan since 1960-something. And they keep talking about him and how great a manager he was and all this kind of stuff. Bobby Cox was one of the worst managers that ever sat in a dugout. Okay? He was horrible. He couldn't tinkle if the toilet was in front of him. Okay?
0: You know what's like Angry Bill? Remember the joke about how do you stop Michael Jordan, have Dean Smith coaching him, right? Well, the Atlanta Braves had 3 Hall of Fame starting pitchers and won 1 World Series with Bobby Cox.
4: One of the greatest pitching staffs in the history of baseball. And this guy couldn't win an all-star game against a little league team. He was horrible.
0: All right. On that note, listen. I'm glad you called in. We were worried about you. All right. And don't be a stranger. Okay. And do you want to talk to Weed Man? You want to say hi to Weed Man?
4: That's the last thing in the world I'd ever want to do.
0: Okay. On that note, we'll call in anytime. We're here every night.
4: I want to die before I talk to that guy.
0: Okay. Very nice. Thank you. Okay. You're very classy. All right.
3: Great to hear from
0: him. Still got his fastball, Angry Bill.

0: man.
1: Yeah.
2: Yeah, it, no, I think that's great. I can't wait to meet these people.
1: Yeah. Well, some people believe you are one of them. We, you are actually.
0: Yeah. You and Wimbanyama.
2: I love that.
1: You are from somewhere else. You are not here.
2: I love that.
1: The age of disclosure. You will be disclosed. Would you like to disclose right now what planet you're from, Weed Man? No,
2: it's not my missile system.
1: I just watched, I forget the name of it. There's a good documentary about UFOs, Area 51. I forget the name of it, though. It's not popping in my head right now. All right, well, we have people that have had questions for you. You would like to answer these questions, I would assume, yes?
2: Yeah.
1: All right, Alf, the alien opiner, I met him at the great event in Worcester, and that's the one you didn't want to go to, Weed Man, because you're such a ball, you didn't want to go to Boston. So Alf says it's going to be over 90 degrees today in Massachusetts. Is that warm enough for you to visit? That's from Alf.
2: Yeah, absolutely. Yes.
1: All right. Freddie writes in and says, what don't you miss about being homeless, Weed Man, now that you've had a home for a while?
2: What don't I miss?
1: Yeah.
2: I like being on the beach. The beach was nice. But yeah. They arrest you for being on the beach. That's crazy.
1: Yeah, and Lincoln Road. If you need to charge your phone.
2: I love Lincoln Road. That's my favorite.
1: Weed Man was on Lincoln Road. That's where he resided. Rob the Goat Man says, question for Billy. If I sent you an email, would you be able to access it? Oh, come on. We set the email up months ago. Come on now. You forgot your email?
2: I don't know my email. Hey, send me some candy. Whoever sent me candy, send me candy. That was really
1: you
2: good.
1: Never remember Perito's name. You don't remember. That's very rude.
0: Perito.
1: Perito. Come on, say Perito.
2: Perito, send me some candy. I love that.
1: Yeah. Well, it's rude of you not to acknowledge the man. The most important sound is the sweetest sound is the person's name. You got to say the name.
2: Perito.
1: Okay.
2: I love you. Please send me candy.
0: Can you roll your tongue, Weed Man? Can you roll your tongue and say Perito? Can you say Perito?
2: Perito.
0: There we go.
1: That's right. Like a true Long Islander right there. There you go. All right. You didn't live in the city, did you, Weed Man? You lived out in Long Island, right?
2: No, I lived in Queens.
1: Oh, Queens. Okay. All right. I drove over to visit my brother, and we stopped in Yonkers. Beautiful Yonkers. It was wonderful.
2: Oh, Yonkers is nice. When I was in Scarsdale, I was close to Yonkers.
1: It's nice, of course, a relative term. Let's say hello to, what do we have here? Ferg Dog, says, Weed Man, have you seen Shawshank Redemption yet?
2: No.
1: Yeah. Oh, it's a new movie. You ever heard? It's brand new.
2: What is that, 20 years old?
1: 32 years old. Can you believe that?
2: Wow.
1: Isn't that wild? 32 years old. That's crazy. Andy in Lionel Lakes, Minnesota writes in for Ask a Weed Man, our friend Billy. Says, hey, Billy, with the soaring prices of gas, toothpaste, and groceries. Oh, wait a minute. Forget that. How does one afford the price of weed these days? That's from Andy.
2: Weed's not that expensive.
1: Oh, it's a value play. All right. Well, we have a caller for you, Weed Man. Let's say hello to Andrew is in Bakersfield, California. Hello, Andrew. Welcome.
3: Hi, Andrew. What's up, Weed Man?
2: How you doing, Andrew? How are you?
3: I'm all right. How are you?
2: Okay, really good. Thank you.
3: All right. So I'm wondering, why is Pluto no longer a planet?
2: Really? Why is it not a planet? How's that not a planet? That's crazy. What is it?
1: It's a dwarf planet, they call it. Are we allowed to say that? Is that offensive?
0: You just can't call it a midget planet.
1: Oh, okay.
2: A small planet?
1: It's a dwarf,
4: planet.
1: Dwarf planet.
2: Wow. Yeah, I didn't know that.
1: It's a fun... It takes the short bus. You know, I took the short bus. Look at me now. Just Josh writes in. He says, do you remember the name of the guy who buys you boxes of snacks every other week? I'll give you a hint. It rhymes with burrito.
2: Burrito. Please send me candy. I love that candy.
1: All right. Michael writes in from Tulsa. He says, are there more?

0: more UFOs in the sky or under the sea?
1: In the sky, there's plenty of UFOs.
0: No, but my theory here, now hold on a sec. My theory is that a lot of these are, they're hiding out in the oceans. And they have bases. Why is that so funny? They have bases at the bottom of the ocean and they fly out.
1: How, what are you talking about? How do they get on the water? How do they live on the water?
0: Because they've got better technology than we have. They're smarter than me.
1: They have submarines.
0: In San Diego, the guys in the Marines, or not the Marines, the Navy or whatever in San Diego, they see like things flying out of the ocean all the time there that are like at the bottom of the ocean in the Pacific. So. Mm-hmm. It happens in Virginia, too.
1: These UFOs are coming from different galaxies. That is so crazy. They might, they must have technology to go underwater.
0: That's right. All right. We have a mystery caller here. Let's see if you can figure out who this is. Mystery caller, you're on the air with Weed Man Hippie. Hello, mystery caller. Weed Man, I'm going to give you three questions to ask this guy to see if you can figure out who it is, all right? Hold on a second. Now, Lorena and Coop, do you think with three questions, Weed Man will be able to figure out who this person is? Mystery caller, do not reveal your name, mystery caller. Three questions. Mm-hmm. Do you think that Weed Man will be able to figure this out?
2: No.
1: Not a chance.
0: Okay, go ahead. Question number one, Weed Man, to try to figure out who the mystery caller is. Go ahead. You have to ask a question, Weed Man.
1: Oh, I have to ask a question?
0: Yes, that's a bit. That's the bit, Weed Man.
1: So where are you?
3: Los Angeles.
0: Okay, so he's in Los Angeles. Okay. Question number two, Weed Man.
1: What was his name?
0: You already forgot the guy's name?
1: Yeah, no, the black guy who used to call you and be outside stadiums and stuff.
0: Helmet Man. Yeah, he didn't call anymore.
1: Yeah. Helmet Man.
0: Are you asking, is that your question?
1: Are you Helmet Man?
3: No, not at all.
0: Okay, that is not Helmet Man, okay? You have one question left. That was a terrible question, by the way. You have one question left. Go ahead, Weed Man trying to figure out who this mystery caller is on the special line. Go ahead, Weed Man. One last question.
1: I have no idea.
0: You've got to be the worst detective in the history of detectives. Come on.
1: Absolutely, yeah. Where?
0: You already asked where he's at. He said Los Angeles. You asked him if he's the black guy that stands outside stadiums, Helmet Man. He's not Helmet Man.
4: Hey, man, you might not know this, but I'm black.
0: That's L.A. Matt, by the way, who is black, but not Helmet Man. And go ahead, one last question. I miss L.A. Matt. L.A. Matt was one of the great callers back in the day.
1: What's your favorite sports team?
0: What's that?
3: The Dodgers.
0: The Dodgers. All right, Weed Man, you've asked your three questions. Tremendous investigating. You figured out that the person's in L.A., he is not Helmet Man, and that he likes the Dodgers. Who do you think this person is, Weed Man? Who do you think it is?
1: I have no clue.
0: All right, caller, reveal your name.
3: I am Perrito Dog.
0: This is the guy, Weed Man. This is the guy. This is your Santa Claus, Weed Man. This is the...
1: Thank you for the candy. It's delicious. Please send me more.
3: I got something for you, Weed Man. Listen, give me a couple weeks. I'm with my granddaughter, and then I'll send it to you in about 2.5 weeks.
0: All right.
3: But I was going to say,
1: Thank you so much. It's so good. I really love it. Thank you.
3: Hey, listen, Billy. Are you able to eat steaks with your dental problem?
1: Yeah.
0: No, hold on a sec. Hold on. Time out. All right. Now, Perrito, you realize he would cook that thing in a microwave. You understand that, right? You don't want to say.
3: I was going to do Uber Eats.
0: Oh, okay. Well, he could do that, yeah. Because if you send him a steak to cook, he's just going to put it in the microwave.
3: Yeah,
0: it's going to be disgusting. It'd be like bubble gum steak. You know,
5: it's not going to be any more disgusting than how you eat steak.
0: I eat steak the proper way.
2: No.
0: Butterfly cut, well done. That's the way to do it. Well done.
3: Billy, do you like...
1: candy you sent me.
0: You've already established that. We understand you want more candy.
2: More candy.
0: You got to move on from that.
2: You're like a 5-year-old.
0: Exactly.
5: Wait, you don't want a delicious steak?
0: Steak is amazing if it's well done, prepared properly.
5: No, if it's medium or medium rare.
0: Weed man?
1: A steak would be great. But I mean, you know, the candy lasts a long time.
0: He would rather have candy than steak. All right.
3: All right. Well, then I'll do that.
0: Yeah. All right. Well, listen, Burrito.
1: I love you. Thank you so much.
0: You're very kind.
3: All right. Couple of weeks, brother.
0: All right. Thank you, Burrito.
1: Thank you.
3: All right. Hi, Burrito. You guys later.
0: Appreciate it.
3: All right. Bye. Love
1: I love that.
0: There he goes, the great Burrito. All right. Weed man. I guess we have angry. We have more. A lot of people loved Angry Bill. Alex says, what is your favorite Red Baron pizza? That's what he wants to know. Ask a weed man. Very important question.
1: Pepperoni pizza. I love the Red Baron.
0: You love the Red Baron. All right. Bozo District Attorney says, what's the most money anyone ever gave you while you were panhandling? I feel like we've gotten this question before.
1: Like $50.
0: $60, you said? Something like that, yeah.
1: 50,
0: yeah. Oh, 50 or so? Yeah, I got you. All right, well, Weed Man, that's it. We're out of time, but amazing as always. Thank you so much.
1: I love you, Ben.
0: All right, a tremendous investigative questioning. Really got to the bottom of that, Burrito. You really nailed that one. You found out it's not Helmet Man, and he's from L.A. and likes the Dodgers. So that's tremendous. All right, there he goes. Weed Man Hippie. Every week at about this time, it's our friend Billy from Hollywood, Florida. We'd give out his email, but he doesn't check it, doesn't know how to check it. So what is the point of that? What is the point of that? A lot of love for Angry Bill, who chose days after Bobby Cox died to spit at Bobby Cox. Just a classy move by Angry Bill, living up to his nickname. We have Mallory.
6: You got to give him that hook.
0: Yes.
6: And spit on that thing.
0: All right. We have coming up here, this is very exciting. It's going to be another edition of Mallory Third Degree. Here is the Insta Trivia, the Spurs Victor Wembanyama. The first player with 35 points and 20 rebounds in a conference finals game since blank. That's the Insta Trivia. The answer. We'll get to it. We'll do it next.
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0: you. It is the Ben Maller Show. Reminder that if you're on the YouTube, and who isn't, we're on there also. 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Time now for the Insta Trivia, and we'll get to Maller to the third degree. The Spurs' Victor Wembanyama is the first player with 35 points and 20 rebounds or more in a conference finals game since blank. That is the question. What is the answer? Burger Man going with Mark Price as his answer. Just Josh in Cincinnati says Brooks is the way to go. Mr. Irrigation checks in with Ken the White Shadow Reeves.
1: Hell no.
0: Apparently not. Willy Wonka from King Rory. Great That's guess. His answer. Andre the Giant, who would have been 80 today. Andre the Giant.
1: Wrong.
0: Now, I heard there's a roadside plaque in North Carolina. Andre the Giant lived and had a ranch in North Carolina in the last few years of his life. And I'm going to go by there and see the Andre the Giant statue. Or not statue, it's like a plaque. Milli Vanilli from Michael in Tulsa, one of the great lip-syncing acts of all time. Who else do we have? Legendary Hickory Huckster Jimmy Chitwood from Mark the Walker. What say you, Lorena?
2: It's got to be Hugh Hefner.
0: Hugh Hefner. All right. Mark the Walker, by the way, in Rochester. No, it is the round mound of rebound. You know who that is, the round mound of rebound? Who do you think that is? Who do you think that is, Lorena?
2: I don't know.
0: Charles Barkley, the round mound of rebound. Here we go. Here we go. Here we go.
3: It's Maller.
0: How about that?
3: To the third degree. Fire in. This
0: basketball
3: is when Big Ben gets grilled.
4: The LA Rams have tied a record with 7 primetime games this upcoming season. Now, Ben, your fandom aside, do you think that they are the team that the nation as a whole wants to see the most?
0: They are the team, Koopaloop, that television wants. They've got the sexy coach. They've got the MVP quarterback. They got Puka Nacua. They're an exciting team. And you can ram it all day. You can ram it all night. So TV is the one that decides who gets these games, and TV wants the Rams. So that's all that matters. Next!
4: Former Blazers head coach Terry Stotts wants his job back. His agent has reached out to the team, and Stotts himself confirmed to a reporter that he would love to come back to Portland. Ben, do you think bringing Stotts back is a good idea for the Trail Blazers?
0: Well, by all accounts, I don't know this guy. I keep reading stories. The owner of the Trail Blazers is a tightwad, and Terry Stotts coached the Trail Blazers for a number of years. He had some success there in Portland, and it's about the only job he's going to get at this point at his age. So, like, you know, he wants to be a head coach again. That's about the only job he's qualified for. Is it a good idea? Well, he'll work cheap. So, sure. Next.
4: Anthony Edwards was asked how much work the team needs to catch up in the Western Conference and contend again. Edwards said, I don't know, man. I don't think that's a question for me. Ben, do you think Ant is not long for Minnesota?
0: Well, by all accounts, he's from Georgia. He wears all the Atlanta Braves stuff and all that. If it was up to him, he'd be playing for the Atlanta Hawks. And he doesn't seem like he's really raising a hullabaloo trying to get out of there, though. You got to think that once Giannis Antetokounmpo goes from Milwaukee to wherever he's going to end up, like at some point, it'll be Ant Edwards has to go play for a better team. He's stuck in Minnesota. You know how this works. Like, it's the circle of life in the NBA. These guys, after a certain number of years, they demand that they get traded. At this point, I don't think anytime soon he's going to leave. I think the next couple of years he'll be with the Timberwolves. How do we do?
4: You pass.
0: That's a win. Oh, on the board. I won the game.
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17: The San Antonio Spurs took the opener of the NBA's West Finals in double overtime at Oklahoma City, 122-115. Victor Wembanyama finished with 41 points and 24 rebounds. OKC's Alex Caruso scored 31 points off the bench. The East Finals start Tuesday, Cleveland at New York. The Pelicans' new head coach is Jamal Mosley, ex of Orlando. In the NHL, to end the second round, Montreal won a Game 7 in overtime at Buffalo, 3-2. To baseball, the Angels ended a six-game losing streak with a two-run homer bottom of the ninth, 2-1 over the A's, and losing pitcher JT Ginn, who had a no-hitter to start the ninth. Seattle and Arizona picked up wins. The Padres are first in the NL West after beating the Dodgers 1-0 on a first-inning homer. That ends the Dodgers' five-game winning streak. The Phillies won their fifth straight, 5-4 over the Reds on a two-run homer in the eighth. I'm Steve DeSager.
15: Okay, let's get started.
18: Ben Maller saying this.
0: Now it blows.
18: Saying that.
0: Genetic bone boom.
18: And
0: Billy Crystal.
19: They held a webinar
0: on how not to play the position. He is such a Mr. Softy that he can't play back-to-back.
18: With a big dog touch.
0: It makes me want to puke in my mouth.
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0: Watch out for your wife. Literally, watch out for your wife. Not my wife, your wife. Welcome in the beginning of another hour of the Ben Maller Show. We are in the air everywhere. Me here and you there. As we are the ultimate sporty sugar rush, coast to coast, border to border, and beyond, on the vast and astronomically powerful microphones of FSR emanating live from the machine, the vending machine of hot takes, guaranteed human, from the world famous Fox Sports Radio studios, where far out Dave in Ohio, who skipped out on the big Maller meet and greet we did there in Northern Kentucky a couple 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Check it out. All right, so our lead this hour is from baseball. Now, Jerry, our pal in Rhode Island, one of the senior members in the Maller Militia, and she wanted to make sure I saw this. And I did see it, so we'll start out in Boston, where a Red Sox franchise legend has indirectly unloaded on the franchise that he is associated with for the rest of time, helping to end the curse of the Bambino and all that. We're talking about Jason Veritek. Now, indirectly, because it didn't come from Jason Veritek, it came from the person he is married to, his wife. Okay. So Jason Veritek's wife, Catherine Veritek, took a shot at her husband's former team and the man who leads the baseball operations department for that team. Now, Veritek, who had been part of the coaching staff, a Red Sox franchise legend from back in the day. And it had been assumed when the Red Sox were changing managers that Veritek would get the job. He did not. They skipped over Veritek when they whacked Alex Cora and they decommissioned Alex Cora as the Red Sox manager. And they purged a bunch of coaches. They just got rid of a bunch of guys. The team started out 10-17 to start the year. And one of the people that was let go was Jason Veritek. And remember, the Red Sox won a game, like they scored 17 runs or whatever against the Orioles. And then they whacked. They decided to say bye-bye to their skipper and a bunch of coaches. So the Red Sox said that Veritek, the franchise icon, who was part of that team that ended the 86-year curse of the Bambino, the Red Sox World Series route many years ago. He would be reassigned now chief baseball officer, otherwise known as the GM, Craig Breslow, recently told reporters that there was an open invitation for Veritek to remain with the organization. Well, it seems like Veritek likely not going to contact Craig Breslow after his wife, Catherine, went on social media to shade the Red Sox executive after a Red Sox fan posted on social media asking for Jason Veritek to come back to the Red Sox. And this is where Veritek's wife said, quote, "They have the smartest man in baseball running the show. They'll be okay without Jason. That's what they wanted. It's what's best for the team," she wrote. And she included a smiling emoji, a nice little smiley emoji. So that's a good jumping off point. Let us discuss the question. Give me your reaction to Jason Veritek's wife taking shots at the head of the baseball ops department there for the Boston Red Sox. The man, as she said, the smartest man in baseball, Craig Breslow. So my views, I've got hamper, big bus tour, and swimsuit competition. And we will combine all of these things together, and we are going to make a delicious chimichanga, which is a burrito, which is on like the next level because it's fried. So it's just wonderful. So first of all, welcome to the WW, not the WWE, the WW, that would be Wife Wars. Hell hath no fury like a wife scorned. And as a talk show host, I love the drama-o-rama. You know that. I'm biased here. I have a talk show to do, and I love the fact that the wife is meddling with this. It's outstanding. The drama-o-rama is the way to go. Now, as a husband, as someone who is married, this is pure nightmare fuel. All right. Now, years ago, when the company used to spend a lot of money on their employees here, and we had big lavish parties back in the day, and there was a famous company party where one of the guys didn't get a raise that he thought he was going to get. And it was they had this gala party. And one of the big shots at the company, who's no longer with the company, was speaking. And this guy's wife had open bar, and this guy's wife had a couple too many. And so she starts unloading on the president of the company. You know, she's making sarcastic, snide remarks under her breath. Everyone heard it, though. She thought she was using her inside voice. She was not. She was using her outside voice. And that guy lost his job out of that. And so I have nightmares about this stuff. Now, Catherine Veritek taking shots at the Red Sox front office is the spouse side state of the union that nobody asked for, but we're not going to push back on it. We're not going to push back on it. If the laundry is dirty, this is a Mallorism. If the laundry is dirty, keep the hamper closed. Right? Now, again, as a talk show host, make sure you put all your clothes on the line there so we can see everything you're wearing. Everything you're wearing, right? Boston does not need a guided tour of your dirty socks, which is what they're getting. And so it does appear there are two factions. There's the Craig Breslow is great, which is the John Henry ownership group. That we love Breslow. And then there's everyone else. It's like, this guy's he's a dork. And he doesn't know what he's doing. Now, I've never met Craig Breslow. I don't know anything about him. I just know from the feedback I get from my guys in Boston that they don't like him. They don't think he's doing a very good job and all that stuff. The fact that the wife of Jason Veritek, and that's what we're reacting to, got involved with this, firing shots. It's like the neighbor yelling at the HOA meeting while her own lawn looks like a wildlife refuge. Do you understand? Like, you're part of the group. I know nobody likes HOAs. They're horrible. However, if you're at an HOA meeting complaining and your front yard looks like a wildlife refuge, you shouldn't likely be the one complaining. I'm just saying. So there's a difference between defending your husband and auditioning for a speaking role. Am I wrong on that? I don't think I am. I don't think I am. So Craig Breslow is already drowning. The Red Sox have the 29th ranked offense. I'm told that's not good when there's only 30 teams and you're ranked 29th. That's not very good. And we got Breslow drowning and she's out there throwing ice cubes at him. It's essentially what she's doing. It's pretty funny. So ironically, she made more contact than half the Red Sox hitters have most of this season just by throwing those ice cubes in there. Now, Breslow, he bet the house, and the Red Sox organization bet the house on all of these young players. And you look at it, and they bet the house on all these blue chip young prospects, and a prospect is a suspect until proven otherwise, and they just can't hit, at least not right now. And so now you add on to that Jason Veritek, franchise legend's wife, taking curtain call shots like she's on the payroll still, and she's not, although Veritek's still getting paid. So this is not really commentary. It's collateral damage, and the Fenway Fun Zone, officially very frigid. Very frigid, the Fenway Fun Zone. Now, secondly, we go to New York, where the Metropolitans actually play in Washington. They put up a 10 spot in extra innings, so the numbers are a little skewed. Bo Bichette, who we're going to talk about, had a big performance. But we're not going to be prisoners of the moment. We're not going to be prisoners of the moment just because Bichette had a massive performance against the Natitude in D.C. I know Oster Jan is bummed out and Rick in Maryland. Morning time. Because the Nationals took it on the chin. Bo Bichette, well, he did have a big game against the Nationals. Overall, he has failed to live up to the three-year, $126 million contract through the first quarter poll of the baseball season. We're a quarter of the way through the baseball season. And he admits that he's having issues adjusting to his new environment. He's having some issues there. So he said, quote, told Ken Rosenthal, quote, there are a lot of things I didn't anticipate, Bichette said. Just dealing with everything, new teammates, new organization, staff, the new fan base, just everything, I think, he said. Bichette has been in the lineup every day, and Monday aside, it's been mostly dreadful for Bo Bichette with the Mets. So the question, do you have sympathy for Bo Bichette and his struggles for the Metropolitans so far this year? So I have zero. The tank is empty. Zero sympathy. I have none. And this is not some kind of charity telethon. You're talking about a guy making $47 million to hit, and he's hitting like a backup infielder that only plays on getaway days. Yeah, that's, you never, if you only go to a couple baseball games a year, a little inside trick here, you should have known this already. You don't want to go to getaway days, and you don't want to go when the other team's top pitcher's on the mound, because that's always when they rest, that your local team will rest all of their good players, so the guys save their stats. Anyway, the Mets paid a lot of money for a headliner. Bucco bucks for Bo Bichette to be a headliner, and so far, for the most part, they've gotten a guy riding the big bus tour, those red buses through Manhattan, hop on, hop off, sightseeing, while the offense has mostly circled the drain outside of that big performance on Monday. But you look at it, and he was coming into that game hitting .210. He was the fifth worst player in OPS in all of baseball, Bo Bichette. And he talked about an adjustment period. And I look at, like, what are we talking about here? Like, seriously, the Mets, again, they thought they were getting a big bopper. And for the most part, they've just gotten a big bummer. And I like the player. I enjoyed watching Bo Bichette with the Blue Jays, not so much against the Dodgers in the World Series. But I like the way that he plays. He's got a little swagger to his game. And it's just been terrible to watch him as Citi Field has become a black hole for his power here. And I hear those new surroundings excuses, and I roll my eyes when I hear that, and I'll tell you why. All right. He's not studying abroad in Barcelona, Bo Bichette. They didn't send him to study in some foreign land. Spring training started in mid-February. It is mid-May. He's had 3 months to figure this stuff out. That seems like enough time. There's plenty of time to unpack the boxes, or he makes the kind of money you have somebody else unpack the boxes and find the barrel of the bat, because clearly you haven't been finding much of that. And the Mets loyalists keep waving the back of the baseball card or the baseball reference page, and they say, well, that's the gospel. Everything will be fine. See, I told you he had a big game on Monday. I told you Bobichet's going to be fine. Yeah. Okay. Well, I do know that the stats are, it's kind of like Wall Street and real estate, and as the great Dick Stockton taught me, stats tell you what has happened, not what's going to happen. And right now, for the most part, Bobichet has been an overvalued asset. And mostly declining returns here. We'll see what happens. But for the most part, the Mets have gotten the beta version of what the Blue Jays got from Bobichet, and they're waiting for the App Store to update. They're waiting for that. Meanwhile, we go back to pro bouncy ball, the conference finals. We're going to talk about a team that's not in the conference finals, a team that sucks. But we're really going to go to the polling booth. That's what we're going to do. So the NBA player poll was conducted by The Athletic. That's a pay website, part of the old gray lady, the New York Times. So they had a league-wide vote via The Athletic, and they asked players anonymously, which team do you not want to get traded to? And the answer, the winner of the anonymous poll, the Grizzlies. What? Whoa. Yes, according to a league-wide vote, Memphis was named number one team that players do not want to play for in the NBA. So, question, how do you react? Give me your reaction. How do you react to NBA players essentially saying they would prefer the bubonic plague than playing for the Grizzlies? So this is another body blow for Memphis. Remember, LeBron James trashed Memphis. Draymond Green trashed Memphis. And so Memphis keeps taking on these haymakers. And this is another mollywop situation here from NBA players. And the players, they're treating Memphis like a speed bag in a boxing gym. And they're just over and over, just hitting it. At this point, it's not criticism. It's really a dog pile is what it is. And you know, when our celebrity caller from Memphis, who's working right now at the grocery store, called up and we asked him about this, he's, oh yeah, the team should move to Nashville. I love it. Anyway, listen, I get some of it. You know, these guys all want to play in L.A., Miami, or New York. For the most part, that's where they want to go. That said, the way players talk, you'd think crossing into the state of Tennessee, that part of Tennessee where Memphis is, requires a tetanus shot and a travel advisory when you visit. And I've been lucky enough in my life to travel around most of the United States, and I've only been out of the country very, very little. But in the United States, everywhere I've been, depends what town, but there's always it's bad neighborhoods, and there's also really good neighborhoods. As I say, there's every town has a Beverly Hills, right? Every town has like the nicest part of town. Wherever you are, there's a part where all the rich people live. Even in Memphis, there's a part where the wealthy people of Memphis live. And there's apparently the crime is high. Their two big exports are barbecue and crime. And right now, crime is in the lead, from what I understand. But it is wild. The numbers are just shocking. Now, TV-wise, it's Memphis is market number 48, smaller than Albuquerque, New Mexico, Birmingham, Alabama, and Harrisburg, PA. And they have a professional basketball team there. And the thing that I never thought I would see in my life is that Memphis did the unimaginable, the unthinkable. The Memphis Grizzlies lost the least desirable contest to Salt Lake City. They are less desirable than Salt Lake City, which had always been the gold standard for I don't want to play there. And we have now found, and by the way, Salt Lake was not even in the top three in this. It's like losing a swimsuit competition to a parking meter. Just put a bikini on a parking meter and you lost it. Like, what are you doing? And the NBA keeps trying to reassure everyone, Memphis is great. Although, remember Adam Silver from somewhere out there in the Milky Way, Adam Silver also said, hey, we play some games in Nashville. I'm open to that. And so, of course, unprompted when the NBA says, oh, yeah, Memphis is great, which tells you just about everything. The players keep responding with, it's like a FEMA briefing when they're there and all that stuff. So it does feel like we're heading towards a relocation situation, that they're going to be the next team that relocates, and it's a sign from the sports gods warning shots. Flares have been shot up into the heavens. All right, it is the Ben Maller Show as we roll on here. If you'd like to be part, 877-99 on Fox. That's 877-996-6369 if you'd like to be part. And we'll take your calls also on X at Ben Maller. Time now, though, for the Maller Riddle of the Day. We also have Maller's Mountain of Money coming up later this hour. But here's the riddle of the day. What do Turkish basketball, Romanian soccer, and the Nathan's hot dog eating contest all have in common? Again, what do Turkish basketball, Romanian soccer, and the Nathan's hot dog eating contest all have in common? That is the Maller riddle. You can answer this on X at Ben Maller. Lorena's pondering that while she eats some curry. She's trying to.
2: It's spicy.
0: It's spicy, and will smell up the entire building for the next 7 hours. Everyone that will be coming in here will be smelling curry, and it only gets better when it's sitting around for hours and hours and hours. We'll get to all that, and we will do it next. However, let's see. I know it's the A block. Can we count to what hour it is?
21: Number three.
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4: You and I have never met, but I'm willing to bet that there is something you would like to do, but you feel like you can't, that it's too hard, that you don't deserve it. A colleague of mine recently told me about this new book called Brave Shift, 30 Mindset Changes to Transform Your Life. It's written by a woman named Michelle Carrer. Carrer says the one thing most people forget when they set a goal is to attach a reason to it. 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That will make you more likely to succeed, as will asking for help. 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I'm Dr. Sanjay Gupta, helping you live a better life.
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0: the Ben Maller Show. We're live and local in your eardrums. And we thank you for being part of the show. Coming up later this hour, it's Maller's Mountain of Money. If you'd like to play that, you can call right now at 877-99-ON-FOX. That's 877-996-6369. Maller's Mountain of Money coming up in a bit. Also on X, at Ben Maller. You can answer the Maller Riddle of the Day. Say hello to Lorena. She's busy eating curry.
1: It's so good.
0: Don't talk. No. That's FSR Tech Queen and Kuba Loop at A Bronco Fan. That's A Bronco Fan. Your comments can and will be used against you in the court of the Maller Militia. Back to it. Well, back to it. And here's the riddle of the day. What do Turkish basketball, Romanian soccer, and the Nathan's hot dog eating contest all have in common? That is the Maller riddle of the day. Let's see. Does anyone know? King Roy says it is what caused Aqua to break up. Clearly. They were all featured in the hit movie Shawshank Redemption from Ferg Dog. What do we have here? Lady Sideburns says they all got that musk about them. So says Lady Sideburns. Who else? Three things that Andre the Giant was never involved with. From Alf. Nick says, do more live reads. Yes, I agree, Nick. Less monologues and more commercials. Very important. Very important, Nick. What else do we have? Let's see. There are three things no one watches on ESPN6. That's from Eek in Roseville, Minnesota. Let's see. I can't read that. The late night drug tester says all had a good time by calling the number on the bathroom stall. Robbie.

0: The Ram fan says they all fart too much. That's the answer. Johnny Q says they all suck. What else do we have? JT the Wingman says they are all better than a call from Anthony in Louisiana.
1: Wrong.
0: That's what he said. I didn't say that. That's what he said. All right. Lorena, do you have an answer, Lorena? Do you have an answer?
2: Yeah, I was thinking they all make you nauseous.
0: They all make you nauseous. Is that the answer? No, that is incorrect.
2: It
0: turns out that Turkish basketball, Romanian soccer, and Nathan's hot dog eating contest are all things that current Texas Tech quarterback Brendan Sorsby allegedly bet on. Now, also obscure doubles, tennis matches, and Indiana Hoosiers football. He was at Indiana. He was in the portal. He's got some explaining to do. All right, let's go to the phones. Well, I was going to take a guy who wanted to talk about the Grizzlies, but he hung up. So instead, we'll say hello to Hollering James in Minneapolis, Minnesota. Hello, Hollering James.
3: Hey, myself.
0: Okay, I feel like he's on the phone here. I feel like he's having a, is that a phone or something? Like there's a conversation going on here. What is that? I don't know.
4: You gotta be kidding me.
0: Your phone number. Who's he talking? Is that a nurse
2: air
0: or something?
2: Air
0: like
2: him out, Coop.
0: James, you're on the air, James.
4: He was just bitching at me.
0: He was on the air for about 10 minutes yesterday. He was on the air. He was on the air every hour.
4: Are you gonna let me on the air, Coop?
0: Yeah, James, you're on the James. You're on
5: yeah,
0: the air.
5: Yeah.
0: Yeah, James.
5: Yeah.
4: Talk.
0: who are you talking to, James? Who is that? Who is it?
5: I'm trying to get money on my card. I'm trying to talk to Ben Mueller. I'm doing everything at once. Help me,
2: bro. Pick your lane.
0: You gotta talk to us or talk to try to get money on your card. You can't do both.
5: I'm talking to you. Weed man, if you get weed, I can't get no EBT money. They keep stealing money on my card. They keep stealing my card. They keep locking me up in my room. They tell me to go to bed, go to sleep. I'm doing too much.
0: Okay, but what can I do? You're talking to me now. What can I do?
5: I think we should get Weird Man to be to come up here to Minnesota. All you got to do is follow some rules. They'll give him a place to stay, food.
0: Well, why don't you go to Miami and live with Weedman? You guys could be roommates.
5: Because I'm getting fat living here.
4: Kidding.
5: Man, I'm 285 now.
0: What were you when I met you? What were you?
5: I was about 264.
0: Ah, you put on another 20 pounds. All right.
5: You know why? I eat 3 squares a day. Plus, I go out with Big Jack.
0: Yeah.
5: Tall Jack. Mad Jack.
0: How about you skip a meal? How about that? Eat 2 meals a day. How about that?
5: Because I like drinking my Diet Pop so I can tell everybody I'm on a diet.
0: Yeah. Now, James, I'm told that you complained to Coop that you were not on the air yesterday, but you were on the air every hour. We put you on every hour on the show. You were the star of the show yesterday.
5: But today's a new day. It's a brand new
0: day. I understand, but you got to be nice. You can't be rude. That's not going to work if you're rude.
5: There's no way. I know. There's no way. You don't get nowhere when you're rude.
2: Rude or annoying.
0: Annoying if you're hot.
2: Or disrespectful.
0: If you're hot, it can work if you're, annoying.
5: Yeah, that's true, but I'm hot-headed. And Lorena, that's not in a bad way.
0: All right. Well, this is riveting. Thank you so much for this call.
5: Hey, Ben, I got something to say. Who's going to win the championship?
0: You don't. You're just trying to get more airtime. You don't care.
5: No, Eric, you decide that, not me. You're in control.
0: You do not care. Trust me. You don't care.
5: You are in control. Ben Mueller is in control of his
0: studio. Did you see somebody, some anonymous bidder, paid over $9 million to have lunch with Stephen Curry and Warren Buffett? Somebody paid $9 million.
2: I did see that. I actually reported on it yesterday.
6: I mean, that'd be an awesome lunch, though.
0: Yeah. I don't know, though. Like, Steph Curry's not going to teach you how to shoot because he's, that's something he's got, his skill. And Warren Buffett, I guess he could help you out a little bit, but isn't he like retired now, Warren Buffett, right?
6: He's the Oracle, right?
0: Well, I don't know if that's his name, but I know he's like the goat of Wall Street and all that stuff. And
6: the Oracle of Omaha.
0: I saw a documentary on him years ago, and he would go to McDonald's and order the same thing every morning, and that was his routine, and he loved it. Yeah. All right, James, I'm done with you, okay? I'm moving on.

0: Hey, go
1: move away. On forward, man. Move on forward.
0: I'll move on forward. Yeah, so there we go. All right. $9 million. How much of that money do those guys, it's for charity, I would assume.
2: Yeah,
0: right?
2: They matched the $9 million. Warren Buffett said that he matched it and then gave it to both of their charity organizations.
0: So it's a tax write off?
2: Exactly.
0: All right. Mark, the full name guy, is ranting and raving on social media. He's writing in all caps like a lunatic, and he's very upset with me. He says I'm screaming over him and all that, and I'm censoring him. Very, very odd. I don't believe that's happening. Well, let's introduce our contestants for the game show. We'll let that breathe a little bit. Let's see here. Who do we have? Eeny, meeny, miny, mo. We have Far Out Dave in Ohio. Oh, boy.
3: Good morning, my buddy.
0: He's already laughing. Look at this guy. He's already laughing, this Far Out.
3: Walking the dogs? Yes, sir.
0: Yeah.
3: All
0: right.
3: Good morning. Let's do it.
0: Why don't you walk down to Newport, Kentucky? How about that? Strong's Brick Oven Pizzeria.
3: I was literally 6 in the morning. I was one of the big funds because I was about to take my blind cane and hit the interstate. I was going to. She's like, are you serious? Are you serious right now? I'm like, yes, ma'am, I am. You trust me. That's why I haven't even hit my riddles up.
0: I know you've been dead. You've not been part of the show recently. You've taken a hiatus from the show.
3: It's like a little bit of, I'm not supposed to be envious, but golly, you had a bunch of fun, and I'm like, man, see, I could have been a part of that.
0: Yeah,
3: and
0: I even gave her.
3: I was like, you should be a monster truck car driver because you're the dream crusher. She's like, I'm not a dream crusher. I'm like, oh, you are a dream crusher.
0: Yeah, that's tough. All right, well, who do you want to part with?
3: You.
0: How lucky am I? Are you actually going to try Far Out, Dave? Are you going to try?
3: I always do a decent job.
0: You're not going to tank. You're not going to do your little shtick. You're not going to give goofy answers. You're going to be legit. Yes.
3: All the time. I take these seriously.
0: All right. Hold on a second. Jed who fled is in the Redneck Riviera. Hello, Jed who fled.
4: He's playing me and didn't pick Justin Cooper. I assumed he was a grave digger digging his own grave.
0: Well, what are the
4: show can go its own way. Don't put James on 4 times today.
0: What are the categories here, Coop? Let's get to this riveting game here. This is going to be so amazing.
5: All right, gentlemen. This is Mallard's Mountain of Money, the Pete Townsend edition. He turns 81 years old today.
0: Yeah. See, Reggie Jackson's 82. See that? Reggie, Mr. October. All right, go ahead there. Far Out, Dave. The categories.
3: Give me the categories.
5: The categories are My Generation, Baba O'Reilly, Behind Blue Eyes, and I'm One.
3: Behind Blue Eyes.
0: Blue Eyes. Okay, very good. We'll put you on hold there. And then Jed, who fled, which category do you like, Jed?
4: Ben gets fooled every day. I assume he wouldn't get fooled again. I think that's Bob O'Reilly, but I'm not sure. Could be the other one. Oh, my God.
0: What did he say?
5: He picked Bob O'Reilly. He tried to say a song that wasn't a category, but yeah. Anyway.
4: But my brain's from the Teenage Wasteland, dude. It is wasted. It is definitely wasted, 100%.
0: God help us all. Okay, so we got Far Out Dave in Ohio, teamed up with me, Ben, and then you got Jed, who fled from the Redneck Riviera with Koopa Loop, and we will have in its
4: Redneck area so much.
0: That's where you live. All right, we will get to that. We're going to have Mallard's Mountain of Money. Put your bets in right now. Get your bets in. What's the future market looking like on that? We'll get to it, and we will do it next.
6: And that is going to do it.
7: The Eastern Conference Finals are here. Cavs. Don fakes the three. Steps left. Shoots it.
8: Buried it. Donovan Mitchell.
7: Knicks.
9: Runs to the right wing. He'll take the three. And he hit it.
7: Oh, yeah. When the NBA playoffs are on, so are we. 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
21: Getting your heart broken can be really rough. It'll happen to most of us at some point in our lives. It's not just an emotional experience, it's a physical one too, often described as getting the wind knocked out of you, a knot in your stomach, trouble sleeping. I recently spoke about this with Dr. Yoram Yovel, a psychiatrist and neuroscientist. He was on my podcast, Chasing Life. Now, he told me heartbreak doesn't have to last forever. And while your inclination might be to withdraw, isolate, and shut down, it's often the opposite of what supports healing. One of the things that helps us the most is reconnecting to other people you love. And the reverse is also true, he said. If someone you care about is struggling, don't give up on them. You hold the power to comfort loved ones that are in deep physical or emotional distress. I'm Dr. Sanjay Gupta, helping you live a better life.
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2: Good Lord, that's a lot of money.
1: Do you have what it takes to get to the top? Probably not.
0: All right, here we go. Let's do it. Welcome in our combatants from the great state of Ohio. The man known by his new nickname, AWOL, Far Out Dave. There he is. And we have Jed, who fled from somewhere in Florida, but not the Redneck Riviera, I guess. I don't know. All right. Now, here we go, gentlemen. Coop, the categories. I'm going first here with Dave. Yes?
3: Yes.
0: Blue Eyes?
3: Yes, behind Blue Eyes.
0: All right, are you ready, Far Out Dave?
4: Yes, Richard.
0: We need the first and last name. Do you understand that?
4: See.
0: Okay. These athletes all have blue eyes. Put 45 seconds on the clock. We're on our way and go. The greatest quarterback of all time from the Patriots. From the Patriots.
4: Tom Brady.
0: That is correct. All right. Moving on. Running back for the 49ers right now. He played for the Carolina Panthers also.
4: Christian McCaffrey.
0: Yes. The Hick from French Lick in the NBA basketball player.
4: Larry Bird.
0: Yes. Quarterback that followed Joe Montana with the 49ers, left-hander from
4: Steve Young.
0: Yes. Did a bunch of cocaine, played for the Texas Rangers, won an MVP award.
4: Josh Hamilton.
0: Yes. Vikings quarterback, went to 3 Super Bowls, didn't win any of them, and retired in the 80s. White guy.
4: Warren Moon?
0: No. Cubs first baseman in the 90s. Cubs first baseman, had the most hits in the 90s. White guy.
5: Got 160.
0: Bad job by you, dude.
4: You should tell me more cocaine jokes.
3: Fran Tarkenton and
0: Fran Tarkin.
3: Mark Grace.
0: Mark Grace from Saddleback College.
4: Oh,
0: bad job by you.
4: Yeah, there you go. Yeah, very bad job.
3: All right, Jed. We have
4: Saddleback because of all the cocaine.
3: Oh, no, you put him on hold. All right.
0: That's because he wouldn't shut up. I had to put him on hold. The guy's trying to ruin the game. Your guy's trying to ruin the game.
6: My phone's ringing right now as a backup.
3: All right, Jed. We have Baba O'Reilly.
0: Good luck.
3: These athletes became pros as a teenager. 45 seconds on the clock.
0: No chance.
3: Let's begin. Died in a helicopter crash.
6: Kobe Bryant.
3: Yes. Was married to J-Lo. Played for the Yankees.
6: Alex Rodriguez.
3: Yes. The great one in hockey.
6: Wayne Gretzky.
3: The best female tennis player of all time.
6: Serena Williams.
3: Yes. This guy played for the Magic and the Rockets. He always looks stoned.
6: Oh, damn, I should know that one, dude. Nick Jones, I don't know that one.
3: Always had a headband on. Okay, never mind. This guy played his entire career with the Brewers.
6: Craig Council.
3: No. Hall of Famer. I don't know. That's a tough one. This guy. All right. Tracy McGrady.
0: Robin Yount was one of the great players in the 70s and 80s.
5: You got 100
6: points.
5: How
6: about gay guy? Gay guy? Closeted center, played the Lakers.
0: Listen, you're getting smoked.
3: Was he
0: okay.
3: Was he
0: what's
3: gay?
0: What's the score?
5: 100 for Coop.
6: He's
3: all right.
5: Ben is in the lead.
3: I have 100? Is that what you said? Okay.
5: Yes.
0: That's embarrassing.
3: All right, Jed.
0: That's a bad job by you.
3: Do you want my generation or I'm one?
6: You sounded like you said my generation better. All right.
0: You're screwed.
6: No, you
0: picked it. Go ahead.
3: All right, my generation, these athletes are of the same generation as Pete Townsend.
6: Dude, I got a story I'd like to tell you after this round is over. Let's go.
3: Okay. All right. 45 seconds. Let's begin. He was the all-time leading scorer before LeBron James.
6: Kareem Abdul-Jabbar.
3: Yes, he was the coach for the Lakers and the Bulls.
6: Joe Jackson.
3: Yes. His nickname was Broadway, quarterback for the Jets.
6: Joe Namath.
3: Yes, this guy was Mr. October.
6: Reggie Jackson, I'm gonna steal the queen.
3: Yes, this guy was got a bunch of hits. I believe he was Puerto Rican. He played for the Twins and then the Angels. Maybe he wasn't Puerto Rican.
7: No, not Puerto Rican.
3: No, he was like
7: definitely not Puerto Rican.
3: No, he's not Puerto Rican. He was from like some island.
6: Let's move on. Let's move back.
3: Okay, this guy was the quarterback for the 72 Dolphins that went undefeated.
6: Jim Parkinson. No.
3: Nope. His son Brian played for the Broncos.
7: Oh, what a choke job by Jay. Man, what was embarrassing?
6: Hey, Ben, right. Could you do a monologue over my round next time? It'd be great if you talked the whole time.
3: Panama. Is it from Panama?
7: Panama? Yeah. Oh,
3: that's it.
7: And he was in an Adam Sandler song, Rod Carew.
3: Oh,
7: Jew.
3: Yeah, Rod Carew. Yeah. And Bob Greasy was the other one.
8: Yeah.
3: All right. What's our score?
5: You have 200 total.
7: What's our score?
5: You have 160.
6: I've been 100 twice, Damon. I'm dead.
7: All right. Very good. Let's make
6: don't
7: sure.
6: Don't tell me.
3: I'm sick, so it's...
7: Far Out Dave, are you ready, Far Out Dave? I'm one. These athletes all wore or wear number one. Are you ready, Far Out Dave?
6: Number one. Oh, sweet God.
7: All right, I'll put him on hold. He's going to ruin the game. All right, here we go. 45 seconds, and we're on our way and go. The greatest shortstop defensively in Cardinals history, St. Louis Cardinals history in the 1980s.
4: How's the game?
7: No. You're close. Orlando Magic star with Shaquille O'Neal.
4: Anthony Hardaway.
7: We'll take that. Mr. Big Shot for the Pistons. He got fired from the Trailblazers in a gambling scandal.
4: Chauncey Billups.
7: Yeah, there you go. We got the lead and we got the win, the whole thing. We'll run it up, though. Jackie Robinson's friend from the Brooklyn Dodgers had a very unique nickname that was his name with the Brooklyn Dodgers. I think it was a shortstop. No chance. All right. Quarterback for the Vikings. Now he's with the Cardinals last couple of years. Little guy likes video. Yeah, there you go. We won the game. Back in the winning ways yet again. Winner, winner, winner. Chicken dinner. You lost, Jed.
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26: The San Antonio Spurs are now 5-1 against Oklahoma City this season after taking the opener of the West Finals in double overtime at OKC, 122-115. Victor Wembanyama finished with 41 points and 24 rebounds. Shai Gilgeous-Alexander, the MVP in the loss, played 51 minutes, shot 7 of 23 from the floor for his 24 points, 12 assists, 5 steals. The Pelicans' new head coach is Jamal Mosley, who was just fired by Orlando after 5 years there. In the NHL playoffs to end the second round, Montreal blew an early 2-0 lead, but still won Game 7 in overtime at Buffalo 3-2. To baseball, the Angels ended a 6-game losing streak, getting a 2-run homer bottom of the ninth to beat the A's 2-1. The loss to JT Ginn, who had a no-hitter to start the ninth inning. The Padres on a first-inning homer beat the Dodgers 1-0. I'm Steve DeSager.
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7: NFL news comes from the darndest places. Even a wedding can produce NFL news of sorts. Welcome in the beginning of another hour of the Ben Maller Show. We are in the air everywhere. In the passenger seat. As we know, indulgence of the hot take is necessary. Coast to coast, border to border, and beyond, on the vast and monumentally powerful microphones of FSR emanating live from the puff the cream puff of the overnight guaranteed human from the world famous Fox Sports Radio studios, where listener Rich, who was at the meet and greet we did in Worcester there from the BJ's in Boston, he was forced to listen by Mike the Leprechaun. 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And I understand Brandon in Kansas City, he's giving the thumbs up on that, and so is OC in the hood in Englewood. So our lead this hour from indirectly the Delaware Valley. It's not every day that some NFL news comes out of a wedding. We in here talking about a wedding. Not a game, not a game, not a game. We talking about a wedding. So, well, it's indirectly. I mean, if you didn't hear about this, perhaps not. So the Eagles wide receiver A.J. Brown recently got married. Oh, who cares? People, it's a circle of life, right? There's certain things. Yeah, you have to go to school. You're supposed to graduate school. You have to get a job. You're supposed to, you know, meet someone, get married. Then you work for about 40 years. Then you croak, and then that's it. Something like that. Anyway, so AJ Brown got married. They had a big wedding in Southern California. And the reason I bring this up is, you know who wasn't there? Well, that would be Eagles quarterback Jalen Hurts. What? Whoa. Yeah. Jalen Hurts was not in attendance. This is according to TMZ. They tell us that despite having a long-standing supposed friendship that goes back many years and currently for the moment playing on the same team, we are told that Jalen did not make the lavish beachside ceremony. And they don't even know if he was invited, TMZ. How would they? Jalen's absence, interesting, they point out, because Jalen has known A.J. Brown since they were in high school and is the godfather of A.J. Brown's daughter. Oh, my God. Mind-blowing. Jalen tried to recruit A.J. Brown to Alabama and the play together in college and all that, and also supposedly was pulling the strings to bring A.J. Brown to the Philadelphia Eagles in a trade. However, they have been side by side, mano a mano, for about 4 years together in Philly. And let's just say things are not going particularly well. The wedding was at the Montage Resort in Laguna Beach. I don't know. I've never been to that. Is that a nice resort? I don't know. I've never even heard of it. Jalen Hurts was not the only Eagle teammate who was not there. TMZ says that they spotted no current Philadelphia Eagles. Oh, my God. Yeah. All right, so that's a good jumping off point. Let us discuss. So Eagles quarterback Jalen Hurts apparently either not invited or just skipping out on A.J. Brown's wedding, his recent wedding. Is this a big deal, a little deal, or no deal? So I've got upfront pitch, Lego set, and ring leader. And we will combine all of these things together. And together, we are going to make a big bowl of baba ganoush. And then we're going to have on the side, we'll have the gabagool. And we're going to combine those together. All right, so to kick off here, it is not a big deal. It is not no deal. I have this as a little deal with gigantic soap opera possibilities, if you will. Now, my position on weddings, I've had a wedding, believe it or not, but weddings are, I feel like they're an acquired taste. Like, I'm not going to go out. I don't get upset when people don't invite me to weddings. I don't. The food's usually bad. It's, you know, awkward and stuff. And like, I would think that most NFL players would not want to go to a wedding because it's very awkward. There's a lot of small talk. It's, you know, you got to chat up the groom's uncle who's going to ask you, you know, can you give me some advice? I need some help on fantasy football. Or who do you think is going to win the Super Bowl this year? You know, I need, you know, that cousin who's got the gambling problem, you know, and they're like all that. Nevertheless, this is a little deal because you're talking about a bond. There's a friendship here. And it's also hot take validation. This is what we've been saying, and I've been getting some pushback from our guys who listen in the Philadelphia region and that part of the country in Pennsylvania. It's like, you really don't know what you're talking about. You're an outsider. I'm like, well, no, Jalen Hurts and A.J. Brown don't seem to like each other. Well, you don't really know what you're talking about. I would argue, though, barring some kind of unforeseen medical malady, Jalen Hurts not attending A.J. Brown's resume or wedding is a red mark on the resume of the friendship here. And so it's very odd. And so you look at it, it's like, it's not really football per se. It's bigger than that. It's like an upfront pitch in that time where the networks and the social media platforms are pitching their upcoming programming, which will mostly suck, but they're trying to get sponsors to advertise it and all that stuff. So like, you're the kid's godfather, right? Like, you're the quarterback, you're the kid's godfather, and you either ghosted the wedding or were not invited to the wedding. Like, the narrative writes itself. Like, that's a dead giveaway. This isn't football anymore. This is something more than that. And it doesn't matter as much as the internet detectives, the tabloid football clan are claiming. Well, no, absolutely not. It's just one of those things behind the scenes where Jalen Hurts, again, he recruited A.J. Brown in college. He pushed for him supposedly to come to Philadelphia, and then he skipped out on the wedding. Or wasn't invited. That's a three-act drama-o-rama with commercial breaks ready to go. And it's possible. Maybe Jalen Hurts pulled a Mike the Leprechaun. Now, you know what the Mike the Leprechaun move is? The Mike the Leprechaun move is the wedding was at 4 p.m. and then he rolled in there at 4 a.m. Got there at 4 a.m. and then he got arrested. It's possible. You know, I'm just saying. Accuracy with Jalen Hurts has been spotty. It's been quite spotty. So you got that. And let's be honest here. These guys look like they have become work friends. And I haven't worked here for most of my life. And there's people I was really good friends with. And they don't work here. I'm like the last guy left. It's like the Twilight Zone. Everyone I've worked with over the years are all gone. Not dead. Some of them are. But a lot of them have moved on to other radio jobs. A lot of them have gotten out of radio. And I was really good friends with all these guys. But I was work friends. And there's a big difference between real friends and work friends. And so it appears that Jalen Hurts is now a work friend. And also, let's not avoid the snuffleupagus in the room that one of the reasons I would think that none of the teammates of the Eagles went to the wedding is because A.J. Brown is, he's not going to be on the Eagles next year. It's obvious. Brown is headed to the Patriots. It's going to be announced sometime in June. He will join forces with Mike Vrabel. I was trying to find out if Vrabel was at the wedding. I don't think he was there. I didn't see any evidence that Vrabel was there. I know Diana Rossini was out with her husband. That's quite the relationship there at the Bruce Springsteen concert over the weekend. Now, furthermore, to Cincinnati we go, a fine city, home of WKRP in Cincinnati. So Joe Burrow has revealed he is A, distraught with the Eagles offseason, B, numb, or C, pleased. Now the answer, reveal answers, it's more like C, pleased, or satisfied. Joe Burrow is satisfied with the Bengals, that they've done enough this offseason attempting to fix their defense. Burrow telling the propaganda website, the Bengals team website, quote, "They're going to keep getting great players to come play for the Bengals," Burrow said. "And when they do that, then it's my job and Zach's job and the leaders of this team to bring the locker room together and then go execute on the field," Burrow saying recently here, "We have everything we need," close quote. That is the money quote. He also said they have a good mix now of young guys and veterans, which is a recipe for success. All right. Question. Joe Burrow saying the Bengals have everything they need to win in 2026. Are you convinced? Are you convinced? So my response, I picture a side-eye emoji. That's my response in human form. I'm giving this some side-eye. And Burrow's optimism, I find it refreshing. It's like a guy whistling while his house is burning. You know, he's optimistic. You know, it's all that. Does the roster look better? If you pull out your tablet and look at the depth chart, it looks better. And Burrow's, he's not wrong. Unfortunately, the NFL games are not played on a tablet. Last I checked, they're played on grass and fake grass and occasionally on top of Joe Burrow's rib cage, depending how the offensive line does. But Cincinnati added, as the kids like to say, pieces. They added some ingredients here. It still feels like a Lego set that's missing the instruction manual, which you can still make stuff with that. It's just not going to be as cool as what would be on the box. What's on the box? So they picked up, if I'm correct, Dexter Lawrence is there. Somebody, he's a defensive tackle. They picked up Brian Cook. I don't know who that is. Apparently, he's actually a safety. Edge rusher Jonathan Allen, who's been around for a little bit. So it's an upgrade of talent. I think we'd all agree on that. However, the Bengals have everything except bones that don't go snap, crackle, pop. That's it. So the biggest opponent every year for this Cincinnati football team, it's not the Ravens. It's not the Steelers. It's their own medical report. That's the problem. They need to hire Tony Stark. Bring him in here, and he can run the Bengals team haberdashery and upgrade the wardrobe. Burrow literally, he needs the Iron Man nano suit, the one that has the auto-deploy shields and self-repair. That would really help out a lot, Joe Burrow. Like Cincinnati, they have reshuffled the deck. They have done that, and they're still playing go fish in the AFC, and there's a lot of blackjack dealers there, a lot of blackjack dealers there. All right, now the last thing, hold on, I got to click this here. Oh, it's going to go here. There you go. I got to click that because it's going to go to sleep mode. I want that to go to sleep mode. All right, so last thing here, to Jacksonville we go, where former Jags coach Urban Meyer, yeah, that guy. So he has now lost an arbitration case, a multi-million-dollar arbitration case against the National Football League that fired him with cause in 2021. The lawsuit was for more than $30 million. Hello. Yeah. Meyer was fired by the Jags with cause 13 games in to his first season on a 5-year contract. And hand in the air, I am guilty of believing that Urban Meyer would actually do a good job. I was completely off my rocker when I made that take. That take died. It was a bad take. Not all takes can be masterpieces. They can't. So he lasted 11 months, Urban Meyer. 11 months, and Meyer was making $9 million annually. Boy, if you paid me $9 million a year, I would keep my nose clean. I would walk the line. I would do all that stuff. Anyway, so the sides disagreed on whether or not the Jags for cause explanation held any legal validity. Right? So they went to arbitration and all that stuff. And since that would negate what they owed him, so according to the contract, so arbitration took several years to get settled. Why would it take several years to decide this? It makes no sense. A bunch of people were brought in for interviews. Meyer, you might remember, if you flash back a few years, Urban Meyer went viral for staying back in Ohio when the Jags, I think they played the Bengals, and he drove up to Columbus there, and it would not have been a problem. There was a woman who was grinding on him at a bar in Columbus, which would not have been an issue if that woman had been his wife. but apparently it was not his wife, which became problematic. And Urban, he was using some sign languages with the hand. The hands they were going odd places. So he didn't fly home with the team. That became a big issue. That was like a viral video. And he was also accused of kicking his idiot kicker, Josh Lambeau, during practice. So anyway, all right, question. Do you feel bad? Do you feel bad for Urban Meyer losing out on over $30 million from the Jaguars? No. So do I feel bad for Urban Meyer? Hell no! I do not. I feel worse for the Barstool, I guess, that had to be part of the evidence for the last couple of years. I guess they took... I'm kidding. If someone wrote a book about that Urban Meyer chapter in Jacksonville, his tenure in the NFL, the publisher would say that's a fictional story. That's not nonfiction. That's a fictional story. There's no way that's true. Urban Meyer, one of the all-time great college football coaches, didn't coach the Jaguars. He was the ringleader of a traveling circus, which didn't have a long run. Obviously, did not have a long run. And he didn't lose $30 million. Urban Meyer paid over $30 million in tuition to learn you can't run an NFL team like a frat house with a whistle. Does not work, unfortunately. And that's got to be the most expensive lap dance in history, right? Like, that was one of the big things. This random, like, young woman was giving the old lap dance there, which he seemed to be enjoying. It was a nice performance. It cost him a lot of money, though, and he didn't get robbed. He just, that's a tax. That's a knucklehead tax. He had to pay the knucklehead tax. That's it. They should teach a course at the University of South Florida. They should teach a course on his tenure with the Jags. It's Coaching Mistakes 101, the Urban Meyer Masterclass. And he can come in and speak to the class, and that would be great. Meyer treating the professional football players, this is all the argument against him. He seemed to think that he was still coaching college, and he was putting on motivational slogans on the wall and doing all kinds of gimmicks. And then anytime things would go bad, he'd blame the assistant coaches, because you got to have a fall guy. Got to have a fall guy. Blame the assistant coaches. And so the ego was the size of Florida. And he didn't get fired for cause. He got fired for causes. It's not just for cause. It's multiple causes. And by the way, winning the arbitration for the Jacksonville Jaguars, Duval County, that is the first time they have actually won a big time playoff game in that fashion. Not like a playoff game for them. That's like a Super Bowl for them. They saved themselves $30 million, which is isn't that what they lost? Remember that guy that was embezzling money that was working for the Jaguars? Didn't that guy take, it might not have been $30 million, but it was millions of dollars that guy embezzled from the Jacksonville football team. And he was like gambling on the, you know, the different apps and whatnot. It is the Ben Maller Show. If you'd like to be part, you can join us right now. 877-99 on Fox. 877-996-6369. Well, you haven't heard a lot from Bill Belichick recently. Well, it turns out that Belichick's name has popped up on our radar. Is it true that Bill Belichick is considering his own lawsuit, a very public lawsuit? We'll take a look at that, and we will do it next. However, I know it's the A block. Let's go now to Ventura Boulevard. We head now to Ventura Boulevard and the iconic Lorena Theater in Southern California. Let's find out what hour it is.
1: Number four.
7: I feel like there's a little more edge. Is that the curry?
1: Yeah, it's really spicy.
7: Yeah. Isn't that what it's supposed to be?
1: I usually do mild.
7: Yeah. You're a rebel, though.
1: I am. You're it's wild, making my nose red.
7: You're a wild woman. And everyone that's going to be working here after the show thanks you. Fortunately, I'm in like a bank vault. I can't smell the curry. However, there are other people that will be in that room. Is it helping Coop's nose? He's sick. Is it?
1: Oh, yeah. It cleared it. Okay.
7: Good. Just a little curry. That's it. You're feeling better, right, Coop? Yeah. All right. No?
2: I can breathe.
7: Okay. 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

0: Bill Miller and you. It is the Ben Maller Show. We know you have options, not good ones. We thank you for tuning in, being part of it. A lot of you get up early and have to go to work and fix bridges and pick up trash and all that stuff. And we thank you for choosing this show. We are here all night, though, and there is a podcast you can download and hear whatever you missed during the overnight. In the meantime, we'll do it live. We'll do it. I'll talk, and you'll listen, and do it live. 877-99 on Fox is the number, 877-996-6369. Also on X, at Ben Maller. That's at Ben Maller. You can say hello to Lorena. She's not Steph Curry, but she is enjoying some curry right now. And that is at FSR Tech Queen.
1: It's spicy.
0: And Koobaloop at a Bronco Fan. That's a Bronco Fan. And your comments can and will be used against you in the court of the Maller Militia. So Bill Belichick, is he going to be suing someone? We'll get to that story coming up in a couple minutes. To the phones we go right now. And we go to a man who did not attend the Maller meet and greet. He's such a big star, he cannot be bothered to attend these social functions anymore. We lost a good man to TikTok, Whoopi Pie Blair from the great state of Maine. Hello, Whoopi Pie Blair.
2: Gotta admit, I was nannered for a little bit, so you gotta admit, that wasn't like the thing. Like, I didn't have a ride, so like, how was I gonna stay overnight in Boston?
0: You didn't try to get a ride. You could have tried to get a ride, right? You didn't try to get a ride.
2: Well, you were.

0: just hit my freaking toe on my freaking shoe, dumb shoe.
1: Yes, it's the shoe's fault.
0: Yeah. But yeah, hey, what about those Dodgers? Yeah, we're gonna win it again, baby.
2: Yeah, we are. Let's go.
1: You're a Red Sox guy.
0: No, I'm not.
1: You're a Diamondback guy. You're like Nolan Arenado. I remember he's on the Diamondbacks now, and Nolan Arenado's your guy. I'm gonna tell him that you're a Dodger fan. He's gonna be upset with you.
0: I will take it and post it. I got it on right now. 2024, 2025.
1: Do not put the whammy on the Dodgers, Blair. Don't do it.
0: Oh, they're gonna win again, Ben. We're gonna go 3 straight championships.
1: All right.
0: Maybe.
1: Would you like to take a call, Whoopie Pie Blair?
0: Let's do it.
1: All right. Let's say hello, Mike. You're on with Whoopie Pie Blair. Mike the Leprechaun. Say hello.
3: Good morning, Blair. How are your eyebrows?
0: They're all grown back.
3: Did they grow back?
0: I want to ask you a question, Mike the Leprechaun.
3: Okay, yeah, go right ahead.
0: What's up with the Celtics? Why couldn't they take a championship and win it?
1: Are we getting sporty, Blair? Are we getting?
3: No, because I'll tell you, Tatum was a wuss. He should have played Game 7. Michael Jordan would have.
1: That's actually his nick. That's his nickname on his basketball reference page. Wuss. They put that on there.
3: Yes.
0: Well, I mean, totally. Like, and they should have won it. They had a chance, and
3: Blair,
0: I don't think they played Tatum.
3: Blair, you should give me your phone number.
0: I don't. Yeah.
1: He doesn't have a phone number.
3: His phone number.
0: Yeah. My number changes all the time, so it's like, what the heck?
3: Well, mine doesn't.
0: Like, I have one number, and then all of a sudden it goes out of service.
1: Okay, all right. All right, we don't need to do this on the air.
4: This is real sports talk.
1: This is tremendous. This is hot sports. This is national sports talk radio here. Not for long if this continues, but my God. Blair, what happened? You're goofy. You're not getting goofy, Blair. We're getting sporty, Blair. What happened to goofy Blair?
0: Yeah, I want to be a sporty Blair because the Patriots now need to prove it during the season. They can be a Boston team to win it because we need a Boston team to win it. Can the Patriots?
1: Yes, no Boston teams ever win anything. It's been the long-suffering Boston sports fan.
0: Have a Boston team that can actually prove to win it. And Mike the Leprechaun probably knows that. They don't have a team, actually.
1: Okay, all right. Listen, I don't want sporty Blair. That's not fun. I like goofy Blair. I like funny Blair. I don't like sporty Blair.
0: Oh, Ben, you're being boring.
1: No, you're being boring. All right, thank you. All right, thank you. It's dull. Right, you agree with me, Mike the Leprechaun, right? You put a great event on. Whoopi Pie Blair should have been there. It's a bad job by him, right? Yeah.
3: The New England team that could win this year is the New England Revolution, the soccer team.
1: That doesn't count, soccer. Let's say hello to Moving Man Matt, who is, last I heard, he was in Canada. Now, Moving Man Matt also was unable to attend because of his fatherly duties. He could not attend the Mallard meet and greet, but he does have the mobile Mallard billboard. We have seen him here in L.A. We were right in his backyard, and he wasn't there. What's going on, Moving Man?
5: I'm there right now. I'm getting off the Mass Pike on 146 in Worcester. Where are you guys?
1: Yeah, we'll be right there in about, 7 hours. We'll be right there, yes.
5: I'd like to now be referred to as the Vice President of International Marketing for the Ben Dollar Show. Now that I have crossed the border into Canada, I feel that's a long title, though.
1: No, it's good, though. You put some initials.
4: I love it.
1: That's solid. So you did. This is a very big moment for the show. So the Moving Man made his way across the U.S.-Canadian border there and crossed over there. And so for the first time, we've had the Mallard mobile billboard across the international line there.
5: It is now mobile. We have to say because it's Canadian.
1: Yeah, it is mobile for sure. Absolutely, yeah.
5: That was a litmus test because, you know, I haven't always been a good, outstanding citizen and Canada takes things very seriously.
1: Were you concerned that you might not make it back? Were you concerned that...
5: Well, it was, am I going to get in? And it was because I have an opportunity to haul some concerts again, and that's part of it is you have to be able to go to Canada. So I had an empty trailer, so I didn't have any load on, so I was cutting through to Michigan from Buffalo, and it saves about 120 miles. So I'm like, all right. I don't know how many kilometers that is either.
1: Yeah. Now, was there a moment when you were going through customs, which is pretty smooth to go through customs, but there was a moment where you were like, you weren't sure, did they pause and say, give us a couple minutes?

0: And then they walked back. Were you worried about that?
1: Well, as you know, I have
2: 32 kilometers.
1: I have my guy with me here, Louie. And I broke the ice. He's like, "Oh, you got your French bulldog?" I said, "Nah, not today. He's my French Canadian bulldog."
0: Good old Louie. Louie, who left left a bunch of fur in the other studio. I remember that.
1: I did see some great Photoshop work. It looked like Louie was very comfortable at the Mallard meet and greet. I know, most people.
0: Was that Alf that did that? Who did that? Do we know?
1: Yeah,
0: Alf. Prolific Alf on the.
2: Those were the fake dog photos? Because I had real dog photos too.
0: We did have real dogs there. There were real dogs in the house.
2: Yeah, real dogs in the house.
0: At both events, I believe we had dogs.
2: Mm-hmm.
0: Yeah, we're big with dogs. Dogs love us.
1: I can tell you, had I been there, Louie would have been with me.
0: I understand.
1: We had
0: Let's cut to the chase. Are you heading out to where we are at any point here? Are we going to get another photo op with the new and improved mobile Mallard billboard?
1: Maybe towards the end of the summer. I got two kids going to college next year, so I'm trying to.
0: That means you got to work, man. You got to make that money for them.
1: Yeah. We have one playing D2 next year, one playing D3.
0: Mazel tov. Congratulations. That's great.
1: Yep. It'll be a busy.
0: Enjoy the hell out of their college experience. All right. We're moving, man. Thank you so much, my man. Be safe out there. There he goes, the moving man, the highways and byways coming to a town near you. So is it true that Patriots legend Bill Belichick, now at North Carolina, is so upset, so angry with the people over at CBS that he's considering a lawsuit? Now, you might remember Belichick's lady friend there, Jordan Hudson.
2: Who?
0: I don't know. She's some lady. I don't know. Anyway, she's about 80 years younger than Belichick, and they did this interview, and Belichick was very upset, claimed that there was deceptive editing that took place to make Jordan Hudson look bad. So Belichick appeared recently on Sean Hannity's podcast. He's got a podcast, too? Hannity's got a podcast? Are you kidding me? Anyway, Belichick said he could not believe the treatment he received from CBS. And Hannity was like, he said he was stunned as well and said that the coach should sue the network. So Hannity's like, he's encouraging Belichick to sue CBS. He says, as we've seen recently, the quote from Belichick, there have been more editing problems, and they go back over a couple of years, multiple examples of editing and interviews, et cetera. This is always odd to me because interviews have always been edited. They don't air the whole thing. They air just clips of the interview. It's always been that way. And it's only recently people lose their mind over this. What is the statute of limitations on suing a broadcast network for an edited interview? Because that was a year ago. Is it like murder? You can go back 10 years from, 10 years down the line and sue. The interview was on CBS Sunday morning. It went viral. And we'll see if Belichick ends up filing a lawsuit. They're still together. Belichick, that's love. That is love. Lorena says she loves love. That's love.
2: I do love love.
0: Yeah. That's it.
2: I mean, honestly, yeah, standing up for her like that, but it's also his reputation too.
0: Yeah. Oh, there's Alf with a. That's not Photoshop. Is that Photoshop? I don't. Everything Alf sends, I think, is Photoshop. They have a photo of you and Louis. Did you ever hold Louis? Was Louis here when you were here?
2: I don't think I held him.
0: Really?
2: No,
0: okay, then that's a good Photoshop.
2: There's some good ones. I like the one with me being a witch too in Salem. That one was really cute. That almost looks just like me.
0: Some quality work there. Quality work for sure. Darko the comedian is next. Hello, Darko.
3: Hi, it's Darko the comedian.
0: Darko's in Hawaii.
3: I called the Transamerica building in San Francisco like you suggested. It's shaped like a pyramid, and they said that I can't trans into a goat after all, but I can grow a goatee.
0: How's the comedian career going? How's that going? How's the stand-up? Is it going well?
3: I'm focusing more and less on the standing up and more on the making the music. And so that's why I'm wondering if you want me to do merch for Mallardpalooza.
0: Yeah, it is coming up. If you want to make a song or something like that, you can do that. Yeah, we'd love that. That would be great. That'll be coming up in July. Mallorpalooza, the next big event for the show, is in July. So,
3: July, at the early July or late?
0: Mid-July, right in the middle. Mm-hmm. It's All-Star,
3: right in the middle.
0: All-Star Week. All-Star Week, yeah.
3: And then should I fly up there and attend, or?
0: No, I think we're good. I don't know. Do we need Dorco to? Do we need? No, we're okay on that. Yeah. How about why don't you fly us to Hawaii? Now that would be good, right? We'll do the Mallorpalooza from Hawaii. You know, you're a baller. You're a big comedian. You can afford to fly three people to Hawaii, right? Why not?
3: Sure, I'll put you up in my garage and the backyard, and then
0: I think we'd actually do that. I think we would stay to go to Hawaii. We would. Yeah.
2: I would sleep on the beach with the homeless people.
0: Do they allow that in Hawaii?
2: Yeah.
0: Are there homeless people in Hawaii? I know. Oh, in Honolulu there are. I know that. There's a lot of homeless people in Honolulu. But the other islands, I have not really seen too many homeless people.
3: Shelter Challenge.
0: Okay, thank you. It is the Ben Maller Show. We have Cite the Bite, the great sports radio mystery, Cite the Bite. We'll get to that, and we will do it next.
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1: It's time now to Cite the Bite, where we play random generic sound bites. 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You try to tell us who's doing the talking.
0: And it is Cite the Bite. 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Let's go to the audio tape. Some of them sports the last 7 to 10 days. And you got to figure out who this mystery person is. It's called Cite the Bite, the great sports radio mystery. Somebody from sports, athlete, a coach, a prominent media member. 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
2: Guys got fined. Guys got fined.
0: Will anyone get it right? I say caller five.
3: No way, Jose. Not today.
0: All right, not Jose. What about you, Coop? No, nothing?
4: Right. Nobody.
0: All right. 877-99 on Fox. If you know who this is, play it again.
2: Guys got fined.
0: All right, let's start out with Coach Russell, who's in the leadoff chair. Coach Russell from the Orlando area. Who is it on Cite the Bite for a golden ticket, Coach Russell?
5: Whoa, I'm going to go with Donovan Mitchell.
0: Is that Donovan Mitchell for the win? No, but thank you, Coach Russell. Let's see. Hollering James is my caller number two. James, you are on Cite the Bite, a chance to win a golden ticket. Who is this mystery voice, Hollering James?
6: Is it Steph Curry?
0: Is that Steph Curry? No, that is not Steph Curry. Play it again.
2: Guys got fined.
0: All right, time for our first clue. What's the first clue here, Koopaloop?
4: Played one season for the Texas Longhorns.
0: One season for the Texas Longhorns. Let's see here. Eeny, meeny, miny, moe. Let's see here. Let me give Chance a chance. I know he's in Alabama. Chance, do you know who this mystery voice is, Chance?
7: Oh, man, I wasn't calling him for that, but Texas Longhorns. Vince Young?
0: Is that Vince Young? No, but thanks for being listening and paying attention, Chance. I know you didn't call for that. Let's see, another caller four. Let's go to Chris in Boston. You're my caller four, Chris. It's Cite the Bite, the great sports radio mystery. Who is it? Play it again.
2: Guys got fined.
0: Who is that?
8: That's former Red Sox left-handed reliever, Tony Fossett.
0: Ah, Tony Fossett, soft-tossing left-hander out of the bullpen. Yeah, played for a bunch of teams. Good name, Chris. I like that. All right, another clue, Coop. Another clue.
4: He is the all-time blocks leader in Pacers franchise history.
0: The all-time block shot leader in Indiana Pacers history. Let's go to a great historian of the Indiana Pacers, better known by his name, Danny DeVito. Caller five, Danny. Bring it home, my man.
9: I'm going to go with Miles Turner.
0: Is that Miles Turner? That's a winner! Danny DeVito, we won! Winner, winner, winner! Way to go, Miles Turner!
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31: The San Antonio Spurs took the opener of the NBA's West Finals in double overtime at Oklahoma City, 122-115. Victor Wembanyama finished with 41 points and 24 rebounds. OKC's Alex Caruso scored 31 points off the bench. The East Finals start Tuesday, Cleveland at New York. The Pelicans' new head coach is Jamal Mosley, ex of Orlando. In the NHL, to end the second round, Montreal won a Game 7 in overtime at Buffalo, 3-2. To baseball, the Angels ended a six-game losing streak with a two-run homer bottom of the ninth, 2-1 over the A's, and losing pitcher JT Ginn, who had a no-hitter to start the ninth. Seattle and Arizona picked up wins. The Padres are first in the NL West after beating the Dodgers 1-0 on a first-inning homer. That ends the Dodgers' five-game winning streak. The Phillies won their fifth straight, 5-4 over the Reds on a two-run homer in the eighth. I'm Steve DeSager.
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0: And just like that, we're off and running here on a Tuesday morning. It is two pros and a cup of joe here on Fox Sports Radio. That guy right there is LeVar Arrington. He's Brady Quinn. I'm Jonas Knox. On this three-hour extravaganza, you can find us on the iHeartRadio app. You can always listen on hundreds of affiliates all across the country on the podcast. 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How the hell are we feeling here this morning?
9: Probably not as good as the Spurs, huh?
0: Hey, man, You guys got to stop playing with Wemby. You guys like to crack a bunch of jokes, all the wind puppet stuff. You know, you make it out like the guy's, you know, some sort of an art project that hasn't been finished. And he's out there going 40-20 on the road against the defending champs.
9: Talk about...
0: He's unbelievable.
9: Talk about wind puppet on wind puppet crime, though.
0: Yeah.
9: Holmgren almost... he almost became a hero last night, man. It was so close. Just happened to be some overtime that took place that kind of erased what could have been a legendary moment. Like, oh, Chet Holmgren, you know, like he didn't score very much, didn't do very much in the game, but when it mattered, he gave it back to Wembanyama and they won the game. But, and you announced the MVP, the MVP award to Shai Gilgeous, and that evening as well. And yet the best player on the court was Victor Wembanyama, and I don't even know that it was close, honestly.
0: I don't know how close it is that he's not the best player in the league on the planet right now. I don't, based on this playoff run, what he's done thus far, it's a freak show. You watch him, even in overtime where, you know, OKC makes a couple of stops on defense. They get the lead back, and you're just thinking to yourself, all right, here we go. You know, Alex Caruso's making plays up top, Brady. Feel good moment for everybody there in OKC. Brady. And then all of a sudden, Wembanyama pulls up from 28.
9: Like seven, it was nothing.
0: It's 7-4. Yeah. Just
9: wait, it's like he's playing one of those little kid hoops. You know, that's really just is. To put it in perspective. You know those little things you buy for your
0: the Nerf
9: your kids,
0: hoops.
9: The Fisher.
0: Oh, the ones
9: Fisher hype. Price ones.
0: Oh, yeah, great.
9: When you're like standing up and you're taller than the hoop and you shoot from really far back, that's what it's like for Wembanyama.
0: Is that easy? Tall. That seems like that would be harder, honestly. Like,
9: I don't know. It seems
0: if you're shooting
9: easy
0: a golf ball,
9: point.
0: Like a dodgeball versus a regular basketball, it's got to seem like that's harder, right?
9: I don't know. Man.
0: He makes it all know. Look small, but his skill level. Easy. Yeah, his skill level is crazy, man. And you know what? Give them credit for their game plan in this first matchup. You could clearly tell that they wanted to collapse the defense on Gildress.
9: Yeah.
0: But
9: make someone else beat us.
0: Make someone else beat them. But they also made it very difficult and said, we're going to almost quietly make Chet Holmgren a priority defensively as well. And they limited him so much so that he wasn't even taking shots. He wasn't even in positions to feel comfortable enough to take shots. And so I'll say this. This is where coaching is going to really matter. What are you going to do to adjust and adapt your game plan to what the Spurs did? Because if the Spurs can execute that game plan in this series, OKC will not win the series. You got to be able to get Chet Holmgren going offensively. And I would assume you got to get Chet going early.
9: Don't let it turn into end of the second quarter, third, fourth quarter. You got to get them going early in order for this to be a series, because Williams did his thing. But that's not going to be enough. You got to get Chet doing what it is that he does in order for OKC to have a real opportunity. But get him a lot of credit. I mean, even Wemby had more of an impact on the game than maybe people may know in terms of defensively with what he was doing, just trying to alter three-point shots. They missed. I stopped counting at like five or six, but they missed like five or six three-pointers that generally you'd see them make just because you saw them altering the trajectory of their shot because Wemby was either jumping up at him or was faking like he was going to jump up at him, and it altered him. And you could see it clearly impacted the game and the comfort level. OKC wasn't able to really get comfortable offensively in this game. Now, with that being said, they did take them to overtime. It did almost go OKC's way. This was by far easily the most entertaining game of the entire season.
0: Oh, yeah. Two best teams in the league left. Yeah. I mean, this is the NBA Finals. And you mentioned, you know, coaching, and they've got to come up with a game. Like, what are you going to do? Hire a giraffe to combat that? They don't have hands. So it's not like there's an option, and we could say whatever we want about Chet Holmgren. It just looks like there's another level between him and whatever other option they got. And I'm not saying that San Antonio is going to win this series, because Oklahoma City's, you know, fantastic, and they've got, you know, all sorts of things to their advantage as well, too. I just think we're at the point with Wemby where you just have to accept the reality that he's going to do whatever he wants, and you just got to hope that somebody else goes cold. Fox didn't even play last night.
9: Yeah.
0: Like, you just got to – he's that good already in his career, and it just seems like he's only getting better.
9: And they rested him. He didn't play, and they rested him. They didn't try to force him out there. Like, nah, we're going to go into OKC. We're going to give him a little bit more time. Game time decision. We're going to rest him. And won. I don't know what the series holds. I do not know. Like I said, Chet's going to have to – what's going to have to happen is they got to tell him, go to war. Don't wait for it. Don't look for it. Go get it. Make it work. This is that type of series. He's going to have to be the catalyst of this. SGA did what he was supposed to do, 100%. Take nothing away from his effort, the things he did. But Chet Holmgren is going to be the difference, because Williams was doing what he was supposed to do as well. He was really, really slashing. He was doing the things that he needed to do being back on the court. He looked good as well. But Chet is the difference. Chet is the difference. And I know you guys had your guy, and he does what he's supposed to do up top. You know,
0: Chet's our guy too.
1: What?
9: Yeah, he let y'all down, man. He let y'all down.
0: We got Chet and Caruso.
9: Yeah. He balls out. Caruso balls out, man.
0: That's right.
9: He's a warrior,
1: he's
9: man.
1: Good player.
9: Yeah, he's a warrior.
1: He's a good player, but it goes back to the initial point. The game plan is somewhat simple. Make anyone but SGA beat us. And I don't think collectively OKC will be able to put up enough production consistently to win this series. I mean, they already dropped one at home, so the Spurs now have home court advantage. And we'll see what game two looks like, how they adjust. I mean, these are always series of adjustments, but someone else has to step up in a major way. And the fact that the Spurs didn't have De'Aaron Fox, the fact that he will probably be back healthy for game two, it's a scary thought to see like how good this Spurs team has really become over the course of the playoffs too. And I think as Wemby has gone on in the playoffs, it's almost like he's gained more confidence.
9: Yeah.
1: It's almost like he's continued to believe like, oh yeah, I can be the best player on the planet. And he's now playing like that.
9: Scary, man. They're young. They're so young. It's scary.
0: You mentioned the MVP that was handed out to SGA before the game. Wemby, you know,
6: there, you know, he talked about it. He kind of campaigned a little bit for it during the course of the year, thought he should have been the MVP, but he did speak afterwards about being there in attendance while the MVP was handed out and just sort of where this team is at moving forward.
8: I still got a lot to learn, and I want to get that trophy, you know, many times in my career.
10: Castle to Wemby, rising deep three.
6: That's definitely not the follow up from Wemby there.
11: It's a good looking trophy.
6: So we'll go ahead and pocket that one and clean that up post show there. Well, whatever he said that
11: happened, you know, it's been a while.
6: Would you guys like to hear?
11: It's been a while, though.
6: Would you guys like to, we'll try this again. All right.
11: You want to try it again?
6: 3, 2, 1. Here was Wemby talking post game about being in attendance to see SGA get the MVP trophy and also where his team is at moving forward.
8: I still got a lot to learn. I want to get that trophy, you know, many times in my career.
12: A big response tonight with your performance. If your performance tonight had a message behind it, what would that message be?
8: The message would be that we as a team are ready to go in any environment, in any place, against anybody. And even though we still got a lot to learn, our effort should be over anybody else's. And tonight we were relentless. I will be champion.
6: Got a little Andre the Giant to him.
8: If he dies.
1: Oh, does he?
8: Yeah. He dies.
1: Do you all have the same issues there, Jonas, that Andre the Giant did?
6: Well, they're both French, you know, so maybe that's what it is. But, yeah, who knows? I mean.
1: What is wrong with you, dude?
8: Their jock straps are not the same size, Jonas.
6: Well, same height, but like
8: they are
6: 300
8: not the same
6: pounds.
8: Height.
6: Yeah.
8: No way.
6: Andre the Giant and Wemby?
8: Was not 7'5".
6: Andre the Giant was 7'4".
8: No way.
6: Yeah.
1: Yeah, he was pretty tall, dude. Yeah.
8: 7'4"?
6: Yeah.
8: I don't believe it.
1: I'm pretty sure he was that tall.
8: I don't think he was that tall. No. Anyway, that's crazy if he was, actually. Yeah. 7'4".
6: 7'4".
1: Yeah, dude. He was huge. That's why he had to take a dump
8: in
1: the
8: bathtub. I know he was big. I know he was big, but I didn't know he was that. That's, wow.
1: Yeah, man, don't mess
8: today,
1: with him.
8: Today, years old. Well, I mean, that's a big ass casket.
6: Well, with
8: how many pallbearers you think he had?
1: Yes, imagine being a pallbearer.
6: Pallbearers.
8: What? How many? Oh, like a.
1: They literally had bears as the pallbearers.
8: Dang.
6: What do you mean? Scoring.
8: They had backos. They had to use backos.
6: First name fork, last name lift.
8: Dang.
6: That's who was in attendance for that. So pallbear my ass.
1: Yeah. Take a dumps in tubs. You know?
6: Hey, you pallbearing that.
8: Hey, look, though. That is a good looking trophy. I would want more than one of those. Like, to have one of those in your house. I was like sitting there thinking
6: what,
8: to
6: the
8: myself.
6: The casket?
8: I had transitioned back to like talking about sports. That MVP trophy is a pretty good looking trophy. And SGA's got two back to back. That's pretty cool.
1: I don't know, man. That looks like a, what's the Oscar? It looks like an Oscar.
6: Something it does.
8: Like,
6: you're
8: something
6: right.
8: Something like that. Yeah,
6: that's a good call.
1: It looks like an Oscar.
8: Something like that.
1: I don't know.
8: The rock, you know, like the diamond rock at the top. I mean, I think it's a pretty cool looking trophy, but I like getting trophies though. I don't know about y'all.
1: Who is it?
8: I don't. I like getting them, and the nicer they are, the more I want it.
6: Did they change it?
8: Yeah, they changed it.
6: Oh, because it's the Michael Jordan trophy.
8: It used to be like where he was like standing on one. Like
6: I like the older one better.
8: Yeah, they changed it.
6: Yeah, this is the Michael Jordan.
8: It's more like prestigious, isn't it? Like he's got one leg on the ground and one leg bent and. He's holding the ball like he's like, is he shooting or dribbling?
6: This one
8: or?
6: Looks a little zesty, to be honest with you.
8: The new one?
6: Yeah.
8: Dang.
6: I don't think I want to win it. I'm just letting him know right now.
8: You're saying Big Cat should have been winning that trophy, huh?
1: The old one almost looks like the Heisman. It looks like the basketball versus the Heisman with his legs kicked up and like, it's got the arm on.
6: Same color concept almost. Yeah. Like, yeah,
1: it's like the
6: better.
1: Heisman, but for basketball. I don't know. Hmm. I think I like the NBA Finals trophy better, the best.
8: The old one, the dude is dribbling up court or something.
9: Like that.
1: Yeah, he looks like he's doing the Heisman.
13: Yeah, kind of, sort of. Yeah, kind of, sort of. I like the new one. I like it. You got that, very that bling. Artsy. It's got the bling at the top.
1: Yeah, I see what Joe's saying.
13: It does have a little zest to it. Yeah, yeah, we're on the same page. It does have a little. Yep.
6: Can't imagine who came up with that one.
1: Actually, maybe we could find this out. let's look this up.
6: Oh, yeah.
1: Hold on. Let's actually go back to that. What would you be willing to bet? All right. What would you be willing to bet? Because there's been a lot of bets made on the show no one has owned up to.
13: What do you mean? Hold on.
6: I mean, we are.
13: You're going to get your sneakers, bro. Like, yeah. Relax. I'm not changing my sex.
1: See
13: though.
1: That shoe?
13: I'm sorry.
1: Says Adidas.
13: Yeah, nah, I'll get you.
6: Yeah, you got to. But you got to let us know which ones you want.
13: Nah, we pick them. I'm going to pick them.
6: You want to get one?
13: I'm going to handle it because, like
6: what?
13: Well, I don't trust you.
6: What do you mean you don't trust me?
13: Our reputation is on the line. Like, Q's going to be walking around with them on one day, and people are going to be like, oh, are those the ones that they bought you? And if they're the ones you bought, they're going to be like, oh, God. Like, you didn't have to win a bet to get those. It's all good.
1: I don't know, actually. This is one. Yeah, this isn't what we thought.
13: What's that? What?
1: I'm some sent it to you.
13: Oh, no.
1: I'll send it to you.
13: Oh, no.
6: Yeah, I mean.
1: No, I'm just saying, like, it's not what we thought.
13: Okay.
6: All right.
1: I'm
6: can't
1: just,
6: imagine.
1: I'm just waiting for it to come through. Definitely not what I sent you last night.
13: I was about to say, because the last message I saw from you was pretty.
1: Get your head out of the gutter.
13: I mean.
1: Get your head out of the gutter.
13: I'm not anywhere. I'm not anywhere.
6: Look at those calves.
1: Yeah. The guy with Michael Jordan is the one who designed it.
13: So like sneakily, that's Michael Jordan.
6: Well, yeah, the trophy is Michael Jordan.
13: It is.
1: The trophy is Michael Jordan.
13: Oh, so we're clear on that.
6: Yeah.
1: So excuse me. Sorry. The MVP trophy that is the Michael Jordan trophy. It was designed by Mark Smith. He was a retired VP of innovation and special projects at Nike, and longtime Jordan brand designer.
13: Oh, okay.
1: So, yeah.
13: Well, you do know that they stole that Jumpman logo from a photographer that had taken the picture for, I want to say, Time magazine or something.
6: Really?
13: Like that. Stole it, recreated it, fought him in court, won. Dude got no residual compensation for it. Any, like, a brilliant photographer. Captured it. He took him onto like a side of a hill or something like that. Put a hoop on the side of a hill. Waited until it was like a certain time of the day and was taking pictures of Michael Jordan. Michael Jordan didn't he? Michael Jordan had on like three different sets of whatever it was. Like, I think his shoes were like Adidas, or his top was. It was crazy, right? They show the photos that he took, the proofs of what he took. And you compare them to what they recreated with the Jumpman logo, and literally, it's like almost like the same thing. Literally almost the same thing.
1: On a side note, I'm not sure if you guys knew this, but the All-Star Game MVP trophy is named after Kobe Bryant.
13: Hmm.
1: And it was designed by a Boston-based artist, Victor Solomon. I sent you a picture of it. I'm not sure many people are aware of the newer design. Most people remember the older design. Because when I looked it up, that was like, oh, yeah, I remember the old school one, not the newest All-Star trophy, which.
6: See, that's
1: I'm not sure what to.
13: Yeah, I mean, but why is that after Kobe? Like,
1: yeah,
13: I don't think Kobe when I see that. I think Stanley Cup.
6: I mean, it looks
13: without
6: like
13: the cup on the top.
6: It looks like a wedding cake. A lot of layers.
13: That too, yeah.
1: It looks like something you'd get at like your commercial real estate sales event. For selling or leasing the most.
6: That's right.
1: Like, it looks like a building.
13: It's like they set a chandelier down on a base and made it into a trophy.
6: Right.
1: Oh, my gosh. I just realized what it looks like. It looks like some of those rolling hills.
13: Huh?
1: what do you mean? Helicopter went down.
13: Oh, darn.
1: I know.
6: Oh boy,
1: it looks kind of like mountains.
6: Yeah.
13: Oh wow. Well,
6: that is.
13: I mean, that'll do it.
6: Well, I'm just saying, that's so much for this.
1: I guess I see what he was doing.
13: So much for this party.
6: Yeah.
13: Yikes.
6: But listen,
13: you didn't. Gosh,
6: Wemby's going to have plenty of trophies he'll be walking out with. So he will get plenty of opportunities to hoist that trophy. I do like the fact that he's a little red ass.
1: He's starting to.
6: You saw him kind of pose a little bit and talk a little trash last night. You also saw him, afterwards saying, you know, I'm going to win that trophy several times. He already knows at 22, this league's mine. If he just stays healthy, everybody's in for it. And the Spurs are the Spurs are the Packers of the NBA when it comes to quarterbacks. The Spurs just roll out big men who end up being Hall of Famers, in succession, whether it's David Robinson to Tim Duncan. Now you've got Wemby. It's kind of wild, man. Now you know why Portland was trying to tank games.
13: It was my initial point.
6: Now you know
13: why it should be okay to tank a game.
6: Everybody should be exonerated.
13: Yeah. It's a great point. And man, I had it in my notes to lead off with that. I'm glad you said it. Like that, if that's what you're going to get, if that's the potential that exists, if you're saying this guy in the draft is good enough to change our whole trajectory of our franchise, this is yet another example.
6: Find me all you want. I couldn't care less. If that's what I get on the other side.
13: I mean, cool. It may go wrong. It may not turn out to be a Wembanyama, but it might. It might be a Greg Odom. It might be an Odin.
1: Hold on. No. Hold on. So 2 years ago, you guys remember what the Spurs record was?
13: No.
1: 34-48.
13: That's bad.
1: What was it this year? 62-20.
13: That's really good.
1: Now, I'll make a comparison to one someone. 26-56 with the Dallas Mavericks this year.
13: Hmm.
1: Curious to see what they are next year.
6: All right, there we go. See?
1: Just saying.
6: God, we're back, like, man.
1: To that point, and I'm not saying that Dallas necessarily tanked to get him, but there was the conspiracy theory that with the trade of Luke and everything else, that they were kind of rewarded for doing that. And now it set them up to at least have
13: his flag
1: a potential
13: on that
1: young
13: level?
1: Superstar.
13: Is he on that level?
1: Did you think Wemby was on that level 2 years ago?
13: I think the hype was there with Wemby. I think
1: the hype was there because of his height and his skill and everything else.
13: Yeah, I think the hype was there for Wemby to be like this guy, like a generational guy. But I will say
1: he did not produce as much as Cooper Flagg did in his rookie season.
13: Well, he got hurt, right? Wasn't he injured?
6: There was the heart issue.
13: Heart deal. Well, anyway, Flagg had a lot of hype coming out though. He has a lot of hype. Like I'm not saying it to like I'm saying y'all think he's that good. Do y'all think he's really that good though?
6: I think he's got
13: a lot of potential, but is he that good? Like face of the league good?
6: Well, I think the difference is Wemby took a significant step this year, and now you wait to see if Cooper Flagg does it, you know, the next year.
1: Can we pause for a second too? There's 3 years of difference. Cooper Flagg's 19. Wemby's 22. Like, give it a little time. But yeah, I think Cooper Flagg can be that good.
13: It's a fair assessment too. Cause that's there's a big difference from 18, 19 to 21, 22, 23. It's a big difference. So, but again, back to the original point.
1: A really good rookie season.
13: I'll say this. I'd rather be in the position of waiting to see how much further Cooper Flagg can go as a player and be in that position as the Dallas Mavericks, having tanked to get him. Versus what's the other side of it? We don't have a Cooper Flagg. We don't have a franchise guy. Mr. Glass didn't work out for us.
1: You go overspend. You go overspend to try to.
13: Street clothes Davis didn't work out for us. Like
6: Mr. Glass.
13: Isn't that what they was calling him?
6: Yeah. That's unfortunate. Well, look.
1: By the way, I mean, the reason why I bring up age is because we all know once they hit 40, they're screwed. 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
6: It is Two Pros and a Cup of Joe here on Fox Sports Radio. LeVar Arrington, Brady Quinn, Jonas Knox with you. So we will have the usuals coming up later on. We got another edition of In Case You Missed It. We're also going to catch up with our guy Pete Prisco, hour three of the program. We got the leftovers. All of it is yours here on this Tuesday morning. But in the wise words of one Chris Carter, got to get yourself a fall guy. And we found one in the world of sports next here on FSR. But are you tired of scrolling job boards, submitting application after application, and never hearing back? 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
4: 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No unusual delays on 33 or 80. 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
0: Look for me, young B. Two pros and a cup of Joe, Fox Sports Radio, LeVar Arrington, Brady Quinn, Jonas Knox with the air. Coming up in about 12 minutes from now, we will have another edition of In Case You Missed It. But right now, it is time for the Tire Rack Play of the Day.
2: Castle to Wemby, rising deep three. We win! Victor Wembanyama, 6 feet behind the line, ties the game at 108.
0: Spurs Radio Network on the call. 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Chris Carter has some advice for Garrett Kigo, who we discussed was late to his tee time at the PGA Championship on Thursday. Shot well, unfortunately got a two-stroke penalty, missed the cut by a stroke, so it was very costly. Chris Carter, what advice would you give to Garrett Kigo of South Africa?
3: If y'all got a crew, you got to have a fall guy.
0: Well, he found one, Chris.
4: Oh, it's messed up.
0: It's his caddy. They have parted ways.
5: What he got to do with it?
0: They have parted ways. So now we know whose fault it was for Garrett Kigo not making his tee time and costing himself about $19,000 in earnings by not making the cut at the PGA Championship. Brady, this is a real move by your guy there. Real move.
4: Well, so let me explain a few things. First off, caddies are directly tied to the earnings that a player makes. So I'm sure there was a confrontation about this, because that $19,000 you're talking about, I believe most caddies take home about 10% of whatever those earnings are. So that would have been about $2,000 that he misses out on. And it's got to be frustrating for him. But where the argument might have started Higo saying to him, like, hey, man, like, you're responsible for this. You know, there's other players like Steve Stricker, even Xander Schauffele, who plays right now. Those guys typically are, like, on the range, hitting balls up until the final minute or two, depending on the venue, and then racing over to the tee box because they don't want to get stiff. That's their routine. They don't have to, like, have anyone, you know, talk, mess with their mental mind frame before the game. So everyone's different, and a lot of times caddies are responsible for all of that. And there could have been an argument about that. It could have been an argument about, you know, maybe the caddy wanted him to be more responsible for his own actions, his own, you know, ability to be somewhere on time. And obviously, again, it's impacting both their wallets, but the caddy even more so. So you could see how there would be a confrontation about all of this and where they could split. Now, at the end of the day, was he going to win the tournament? No, but he was playing well enough where he should have made the cut without the two-stroke penalty. And furthermore, who knows? I mean, Smalley was leading at one point after Saturday, so maybe there would have been a chance that he would have. But you could see how this thing could fall apart.
0: It's too bad, man.
5: I'm not into golf. Y'all know that.
0: You into Fall Guys, though?
5: No, I'm not into Fall Guys either, because, you know, it is what it is. But regardless of what that man's responsibility is as a caddy, if a guy or a girl are late, if you're late for something, if you, Y-O-U, you are late for something, that falls on no one else but you, the person that was tardy. That is one of those things on the list of choices, personal choices. We all have personal choices. That's a choice. Being late is a choice. That's not, we could say circumstances. We could say that, whatever. Being late is a choice. If you chose to wait to the last second to go to the airport, and for some strange reason, the security line is too long and you miss your flight, you chose to cut it that close. That's your choice. You made that choice. You could have got there early and been like, oh, I'm sitting here for an hour before we board, but you're there. You made the choice to be there

0: early enough to be early at your gate. If you're late for your job, that's your choice.
1: I listen, I take full responsibility. Like the other day, for some strange reason, I just was in a weird little like realm of space where I didn't know where I was at. Mm. Like I woke up, like, where am I?
2: I don't even know what you're talking about.
1: Something ain't right. That, it doesn't matter. Because I'm a stand up guy. I don't need a fall guy. I'm a stand up guy. That was a choice.
3: Dang. Shots fired at Chris Carter.
1: That was a choice. I chose to stay up and do extracurricular activities with my family. And it went all night and into like the next day. That's a choice I made. I made
3: Can
1: that
3: I
1: choice.
3: Ask one question about that choice.
1: Yeah, sure.
3: When you woke up, were you doing the dinosaur walk?
1: I always do the dinosaur walk.
3: No. That's not true. You were walking like much better because your body was feeling better. But sometimes when you get going in the mornings, like you do the dinosaur walk.
1: Oh yeah. It's bro. I got a slab of ice on my back right now.
2: Is that what that was? Really?
1: Yeah, that's ice.
2: I thought those were butt wipes. Look like a pack of ass wipes.
1: Why you be sweating me, man?
2: No, I just had it in your hand. Off, I didn't know what it was. Off,
3: also a good move though. You got some dude wipes on you at all times, like away games in play.
2: Yeah, that's how I know.
3: You know what I'm saying?
2: I spent way too much time around the bar. Doesn't do away games.
1: I don't.
3: I try to avoid him at all costs too, though. I understand exactly where he's coming from. You want to take advantage of the home field advantage, home court.
1: Yeah,
3: you
1: and
3: do.
1: I have a main one too. Like it's not even the one in my
2: starter.
1: It's not even the one in my bedroom. I have a main one that's my one. See? Like I could be sitting next to a restroom.
3: I
1: hope
3: you know how relatable this is.
1: And I walk to the one that's my one. I walk away. Yeah.
3: This might be the most relatable thing you've ever admitted on our show.
1: Oh, okay.
3: I'm just saying.
1: You have your one.
3: I think most men have one. There's like one that they're like, that's my one.
1: That's my one.
3: And they're loyal to it.
1: Loyal.
3: And they spend time with it.
1: Hang out.
3: And they cherish it.
1: Play chess.
3: And that's why. They're never going to cheat on it.
1: And there are dude wipes
3: unless they absolutely have to.
1: Yeah.
3: In a dire circumstance.
1: Yeah.
3: Which they will then explain to their one and only when they get back.
1: But it doesn't feel right on the other
3: it
1: one.
3: It doesn't. And that's what I'm saying. It's not as pleasurable.
1: Right. Yeah, it's not.
3: It's not as pleasurable.
1: I'm with you. I cannot disagree with you on that.
3: That is the most relatable thing you have ever discussed on this show.
1: Sorry, I'm not relatable. Glad I was relatable.
3: No.
1: Here.
3: I'm just saying it's the most relatable. Oh. I'm not saying you're not relatable. Oh. It's the most.
1: Well, I'll tell you what.
3: Vulnerability.
1: I'll tell you what isn't relatable to me. Blaming somebody else for being late. That's not relatable to me.
3: It's hold on, but it still does. I mean, and I guess this is now the clarification of the rule because I do think there's other golfers who've talked about this, like. And people have brought this up. Like if your tee time's at 7:18. So I guess if you're a second past that, you're late. Like you need to be teeing off basically at 7:17, which I don't know that many people knew that. People probably thought if I'm sitting there, cause most of these places too, by the way, they have these gigantic Rolex clocks. So you're looking at it thinking, okay, there's the minute hand. It's at 7:18. Like, if it's within that, you're probably looking at saying, okay, I'm good.
1: They don't have to be D-bags about it. I mean, if it's that, they don't have to be D-bags about it. But I've heard about golf culture. I heard how those people are. Those people.
2: Yeah. You people.
1: You people. Y'all could have let that man be a couple seconds late. Like, I could get if he, like, you know, we roll up. It's like. 5 minutes after, 10 minutes after, and it's like, what do you mean we're late? You crazy? We on time, player.
3: Is,
1: and I'm gonna
3: he
1: put
3: is
1: this
3: South African.
1: I know. We did cover that. Maybe he's had some influence on that. You know, maybe he was down south in South Africa.
3: I'll put it this way: by his explanation of what took place, I definitely think he's had some influence.
1: Oh.
3: All I wanted to hear was him say what had happened was.
1: Oh man!
3: And then go into his explanation from there.
1: Well, see what had happened was. Hey, you know, and to that point, I lost my thought. That is a lot because that's kind of funny that, you know, what had happened.
0: That kind of killed what I was thinking. I don't even know. I don't even remember.
3: You see, what had happened was.
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11: For the most part, things are looking good this morning. No problems on 22 or 78. No unusual delays on 309 or 100. Kutztown 222, slow in both directions approaching Long Lane. If you see a traffic problem, call our toll-free tip line 855-ROAD-TIP. I'm Christy O'Brien.
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16: I've been told by people that work in sports, this is the most offensive thing you can say. And I'm going to say it anyway, because I'm that kind of guy. The Atlanta Hawks quit. They're gutless. They're quitters. The Atlanta Hawks quit in an NBA playoff game at home. They gave up. They did. They gave up. Listen, the Knicks played well. However, I was taught years ago by a Hall of Fame coach who's now dead, Bill Fitch. If both teams play hard, my man, play hard, my man, you will never get a game that will be this kind of a blowout. Even 20 points. If you're playing hard, fundamental, even if you're undermanned, you're still going to be in the game. And they were essentially the Knicks escorted by Atlanta and the malfeasance of the Hawks. They didn't just collapse. They executed a controlled demolition.
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2: It's Two Pros and a Cup of Joe, Fox Sports Radio. LeVar Arrington, Brady Quinn, Jonas Knox with you here. Coming up top of next hour, we've got a little over 10 minutes from now. We are going to tell you the story about somebody who thinks they found a loophole. 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
2: Guys, in case you missed this, there's this ongoing feud that is happening between Jaylen Brown of the Celtics and Stephen A. Smith. This all started because Jaylen Brown said this past year was the most fun he's had just in the circumstances they were in. Stephen A. took that as a slight against Jason Tatum because he wasn't there. The Celtics gagged away their opening series lead against the Sixers, so on and so forth. So he went on Twitch and destroyed him. Yeah, and so, you know, Jaylen Brown said, F Stephen A, F Stephen B, F Stephen C, and he's not, just won't let it go. Stephen A responded yesterday, and here's a little bit of it.
22: Jaylen Brown, be careful what you wish for. You really want me to start reporting on that level? You understand? Locker room? How the organization might think about you? How the city may feel about you? How Jason Tatum may or may not have felt about you? Sneaker deals, endorsement deals, the list goes on and on. The season is over, bro. You on Twitch trying to do what I do.
2: So I'll just ask you guys this.
0: Yikes.
2: Is this where we're at now, to where you get somebody in the media who's got sources that is basically threatening to do a deep dive in revenge and retaliation with a player? Or is this just a symptom of where the NBA is at, and they love leaning into this stuff? Because I don't get it. I really don't get it.
3: So I look at this a little bit different. I think when all these social media platforms came out, we looked at it as a moment for player empowerment. And it has been, because you can directly control your messaging to your fans, to the media, to everyone else. And so it stripped away some of the power from the media. However, what it's done is it's given players this notion that they can control the narrative and they can go out and say what they want, and that's what everyone's going to believe, or that's how people are going to receive them. But their primary job is playing. Their primary job is everything they do on the court. And the difference is, the media, their primary job is being on TV, being on social media, being all these platforms all the time if they want. And that's the hard part, is you're not going to be able to combat that. That's his job. He's got all these platforms. He's got all these followers, all these people. And not saying that the player doesn't either. But the reality is the person in the media is not going to stop. That is the power of the pen, as they used to say, is while you're sleeping, they're writing. You know, while you're practicing, while you're focusing on your craft, they are working their craft. And they're talking about you. So you just got to stop paying mind and attention to everything that's said in the media. I mean, that's the bottom line. Put the blinders on. Go play.
0: Listen, we ain't got no time for my thoughts on it. So
2: jump into it next. Save it.
0: Yeah, I mean, we could move on. It don't matter. Don't matter. But it's an interesting dynamic. I'll say that. Your question is a legit question.
2: Stephen A, Stephen B, or Stephen C.
0: Yeah, main characters to this drama every time. We are Fox Sports.
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11: 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No problems on 78 or 33. We're looking good on 80 and 380. 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
24: The San Antonio Spurs took the opener of the NBA's West Finals in double overtime at Oklahoma City, 122-115. Victor Wembanyama finished with 41 points and 24 rebounds. OKC's Alex Caruso scored 31 points off the bench. The East Finals start Tuesday, Cleveland at New York. The Pelicans' new head coach is Jamal Mosley, ex of Orlando. In the NHL, to end the second round, Montreal won a Game 7 in overtime at Buffalo, 3-2. To baseball, the Angels ended a six-game losing streak with a two-run homer bottom of the ninth, 2-1 over the A's, and losing pitcher JT Ginn, who had a no-hitter to start the ninth. Seattle and Arizona picked up wins. The Padres are first in the NL West after beating the Dodgers 1-0 on a first-inning homer. That ends the Dodgers' five-game winning streak. The Phillies won their fifth straight, 5-4 over the Reds on a two-run homer in the eighth. I'm Steve DeSager.
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0: Two pros and a cup of Joe, Fox Sports Radio. LeVar Arrington, Brady Quinn, Jonas Knox with you. 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And after you've done that, tap the thumbs up icon, comment away whether you agree or disagree. 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Again, just search Two Pros FSR on YouTube and subscribe. All right, so we were talking briefly about the Jaylen Brown, Stephen A. Smith feud, which is just weird. It's, you know, Jaylen Brown probably should still be playing in the postseason. Instead, he's, you know, duking it out with Stephen A. on Twitch or whatever streaming platform he's using. And Stephen A. went after him yesterday and responded and said, do you want me to start reporting on things within the organization, talk to your teammates, sponsors, etc.? So I ask you, LeVar, what is the what are we doing here? Like, what's happening? Because this just doesn't feel like this is your run-of-the-mill player, reporter, not happy with what you said. Now we feel like we've got some threats that are being levied out by Stephen A.
1: Yeah, I just think that at some point, lines have gotten blurred. Like, there is a professional courtesy that should be present. There should be an understanding of what one in their profession is supposed to do, whether that be the pro as the athlete or whether it's the pro as the media. I think of a guy I have such an admiration for, and so many others as well. And you cannot tell me that this would ever be the way an athlete would handle things with him or he would handle things with an athlete. Guy by the name of Michael Wilbon. DC guy, like covered, like was in the locker room quite a bit for the Redskins, then Redskins team. I saw Mike Wilbon after every game. Michael Wilbon was such a professional. And that's just the name that comes to mind because I think of the relatability factor. Like Stephen A. Smith is one of those guys that you say, all right, he probably has built his reputation off of his ability to relate to the athletes that he was covering as he was climbing the ladder. I think when egos get involved and the blurred lines are very clear, it establishes what I perceive as there's a lack of respect that's involved with what's going on now. And that was, to me, that was created by this whole group of guys that are kind of the now old heads of the industry, like Skip, Jason Whitlock, Stephen A., you know, those types of guys, they built their reputations on arguing and, you know, debate media versus journalism. And so to me, again, we've made a lot of jokes about it. We've talked about it at length, how media beef is the new beef. Like, it's like they're trying to compete with beef that takes place in like the music industry and stuff like that's how hard these guys go at one another. And I stop and I ask myself, it's like, for what? Like, Stephen A. threatening Jaylen Brown, what does that accomplish for him professionally other than making him look unprofessional? It doesn't make, like, when you defend yourself like that against an athlete who is, if you want to call it, lashing out, because for what it's worth, what I always felt for the media, at least the responsible ones, and I mentioned Mike Wilbon, there's an integrity that's connected to the job that you do. There's a tremendous responsibility because you're controlling a narrative. You're creating a narrative and it's based upon your ability to be able to collect the information and give it to the masses of people who are going to consume it. If you start putting yourself in these situations where you're beefing with other athletes, you can have disagreements. But beefing and then threatening, I feel like that compromises your professional integrity. How can I look at this person and receive him as a reporter, or an analyst, a journalist, if you're biased and your ego or your disdain for me personally is driving your storytelling, your narrative of that person that you're reporting on? I just think that it's sad that we have people in the media that feel as though the only way they can be relevant as a media person, whether it's a former athlete or a major figure as a reporter or analyst in this business, your only way of creating relevance for yourself is by doing these things. I just think it's a sad commentary. I would never sacrifice the integrity of who I am as a former athlete and player or as a current media personality. It's not worth that. It's just not worth sacrificing that. And somewhere along the way, I just feel like Stephen A. has lost sight of that. He's lost track of that. And listen, it's easy to kind of go down the lane like, okay, Whitlock is attacking you. He's saying you can't play basketball. So what? You're winning in life now. Who cares about? I could care less about somebody calling me a bus. I could care less. It does not matter. Oh, you suck. Like, you can't tell me. Like, I don't care if you hate the person that I am or want to attack the career that I had. I got trophies. I'm an All-American. I was an All-Pro. I was a Pro Bowler. And even if I wasn't, I made it to the pros. I got drafted. Like, to me, I feel like we're dealing with sensitive thugs who need hugs. Fred Smoot, not mine. These guys need to really take a step back and get over themselves. Being real in your own private time, you use a podcast, different things like that. I think if you're too big of a personality, you shouldn't have a personal podcast where you do things like this. That's just my opinion. But if you're one of these new guys out here, whether it's athletes that's doing the podcast now or whatever, Jalen went live and was doing that, I think that you have to be careful on that front as well, because again, there is a professional integrity to what every side has going on. And I think that there's a breach taking place. And now you have people of influence like a Stephen A that when they join into this and they do this, you're perpetuating a culture that is a toxic culture. It's a toxic way of going about doing things, and you actually like make it normal. You're normalizing the lack of respect and the lack of integrity that connects to your job. And I think that's poor. I think it's a sad commentary because I think that he's a talented person in the media business. He's at the top of the game. Why be that person in this scenario versus being someone who is like a Michael Wilbon? People would never fix their mouth to say anything crazy about Michael Wilbon because, you know what? There's a respect level there for Mike Wilbon where you would not take it down this lane, even if you felt that way.
2: Well, here's the only thing I'd say about just observing Michael Wilbon, who I've always loved, pardon the interruption. Like, I feel like Michael Wilbon, Tony Kornheiser, they've always made people smarter who watch their show. It was often like witty or fun debate and sports topics. Yeah. I mean, they to me set the standard in that regard. The problem is obviously Stephen A. Smith comes off different. And I do feel like at times when feels like he's getting attacked, this is what he does. And I don't know if that's born out of the fact that he doesn't have as much callus because he wasn't really a player. so he's never had to experience that. I'm not sure if he feels like he needs to throw out some threats or attack, because if one player does it, then a bunch of players do it. And if a bunch of players do it, then that might be too hard for him to manage where everyone's coming at him. Or maybe he feels like it's chipping away at his credibility. Whatever the case may be, to your point, it's a losing battle. And I don't know why people in the media find themselves in this position, because you can be critical without being demeaning. You can get your point across without attacking the person, but merely being critical of what took place on the court, on the field, what have you, or the decisions maybe that they made and questioning that. But that's where there's a decency. There's a decorum that has left our society in a bunch of different ways, whether it's in politics, news, or even in sports. And I think it's what's led us here. But in some ways, you have to be above it. And that's the problem, is I think there's something else going on. And I don't know, again, if Stephen A. Smith feels threatened by the platform that he's built. So he's got to feel like he has to be on the attack. He has to make these threats. But to me, it shouldn't be anywhere existing in media. Like, there's just these sorts of things shouldn't exist. There shouldn't be these beefs. There shouldn't be anything else. Like, everyone do your job and focus on your job. And I think we'd all be in a better place.
0: So do you remember when Stephen A. went after Kevin Durant? And I think the quote was, "You don't want to make an enemy out of me." And I was like, right there was the moment when I thought to myself, all right, dude, like, what are we talking about? Like, it's like at some point, and this is not because I love Stephen A. I think he's had a great career. He used to work here at Fox Sports Radio. He was in this time slot for a while. Like, I think he's had a great career. He deserves everything he's gotten and then some. But at some point, some of the non-athlete analysts, you got to take a step back and realize there is a difference between the two. They speak and you guys speak in a way and can relate to things that we'll never be able to. And there's a lot of really, really insecure people about that cover sports. And this is their opportunity to, quote unquote, get on the field. And the problem is you start going in this direction and then it just sort of muddies the water. And it also kind of gives, you know, I don't want to say, you know, for lack, it kind of gives a bad rep to other people in the media who don't partake in that. They're not looking to get into that. They're not looking to get in the mud and start battling it out like that. It just, now it turns into, well, if that's how you guys are, I don't want to deal with you.
1: It's the same people, though. It's the same characters, and it's former players too. It's not just limited to non-athletes. Athletes fall. You know what it is? It's ego. It's ego. People start recognizing you. They start giving you attention. It's really the thirsting of attention that really drives this. I would be willing to say anybody that you see participating in this BS and the public like that, they're attention whores. You just want attention. Like, it feeds your ego, whether it's because you think you were that great that you could talk about it that way, whether your ego says I'm bigger than the sports that and the topics that I'm covering. It's a personal thing where you see these guys that find relevance in the attention and the clout that they're gaining by being in this industry. And it's not limited to just the analysts and the reporters that never played. It actually includes players that weren't maybe as relevant, as significant as they might have wanted to be or could have been when they played. Because you've seen this beef go between players, too. I mean, you saw the beef between, who was it, Acho and Leonard Fournette. They had a little beef going on.
0: Really?
1: I remember that. So, yeah, you do. And
0: they don't.
1: Really?
0: Yeah.
1: Leonard Fournette and Emmanuel Acho.
2: I feel like you keep up with the beefs more than we do, man.
1: Me?
2: Yeah.
1: I just keep up with current affair, like current event. Like, I just pay attention to everything that be going on.
0: But he's had a few of them. I don't remember the Fournette one. But
1: all I know is Emmanuel Acho is a super bright, intelligent dude. Very well spoken and clearly educated to the point of where he can take on topics that are bigger than just sports. Well, with that being said, just because you have created a very nice space in this media world and have done very well in this media circle doesn't mean that makes you more relevant as a former player. What you were as a former player is what you were. It's okay. You made it to the league. You don't have to prove anything. I could keep going down the list of names too. The reality of it is that your relevance should be how you treat other people, how you do your job, and living in your belief system, your values, especially if they're good values and they're good beliefs. That's really all it comes down to. And I think these people that are doing this, and Stephen A. to me is like the catalyst of it. I feel like he has a moral duty, a responsibility professionally to be better than what he's been, to handle things better than what he has. Even when Shannon Sharp was like threatening Kirk Herbstreit and who's the one that works with him? Chris Fowler. He's threatening these dudes, and it's like, what are you taking aim at him for?
2: Who was threatening who?
1: You don't remember when Shannon Sharp was like, there ain't enough decision makers to stop me from coming at y'all. Because they made a comment about something that Shannon Sharp had said.
0: And it wasn't even that big of a deal.
1: It wasn't. Shannon Sharp, like, crashed out over it. All I'm saying is...
0: Why get so insecure?
1: Who
0: cares? But like, it's like social media comments. Who gives a rip?
1: Well, I'll
0: like,
1: block you. because it doesn't... It's not relevant. I'm not going to keep looking at you talking crazy about me because... I'm not going, like, every once in a while, I'll troll a troller. But in reality, you cannot, no matter what you say, you cannot discredit what I've accomplished. I'm sorry. You can't do it.
0: Hey, by the way, I do have a question for the judge here on this show, because I just want clarification on this. When LeVar lists off his list of credentials as a player, is that a finable offense?
1: Why would that be finable?
2: It'll be a self suck. It's borderline. It's borderline. I'm not going to do it because he was making good points. Okay. And
1: thank you. I was just making a point.
2: I don't try to, and
1: that's the reason why you don't see me out here beefing with nobody, because I don't have anything to prove. You know what I want to prove to myself? First, that I can get the hell up at the hour that we have to get up. That's the first thing I want to prove. Second thing I want to prove is that I can do
2: it. Patronizing.
1: Yeah, right. Yeah. Well, you should have heard our conversation during the break. Yeah. That's a whole. Well,
2: I here's the thing: is whatever she was telling you guys about her weekend.
3: No one should have heard that conversation.
1: Oh, wow.
2: Maybe, but I'll say this: I feel like I got the tea leaves. I feel like I didn't get the full story, so I feel a little left out on that regard.
1: I don't think we got the full story, to be honest. Like, we just ended up at the end result.
2: I agree, because there's a lot of holes in that story for me with Lorena. I'm kind of curious.
1: But there's a lot of blanks that were filled in too, though.
0: Hey, the big question here, let's not bury the lead. Lorena had Indian food delivered at 1 a.m.
2: Oh, boy.
0: That's a rough go the rest of the
1: day. See, to me, the whole, like, the comforters getting messed up would have to put the person in the room. And
2: that's
1: bed.
2: Where I was going at.
1: I know that's where you're going. And that's to me, that's where I'm going. Like, that's where we're at. But I don't, you know, we did not have that conversation though.
0: Yes.
1: I just think that there's more to that than, you know. But again, I'm not going to put your personal business out there like that. I'm just saying, you know, well, I have a professional integrity about what I do. And the only way that I would put you out there
2: like that
1: and talk about you and Lee's relationship is if you wanted to do it. That would be the only way I would go down that. That'd be the only way I'd go down that road.
3: I mean,
2: Ray, why do you giggle like that?
3: I didn't giggle. That was Patty.
1: Which is guilty.
4: There it is, everybody.
1: He said their relationship.
4: You made me sound like a horse.
2: Yeah, that is weird.
1: I don't know that I made you sound like a horse, Patty.
4: You do. What do you make me sound like then, Var?
2: Hmm? I don't know.
3: Oh, Lord, someone help me.
0: All right.
1: We off the rails.
0: We definitely
2: off the rails. We off the rails. 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
0: All right. So coming up next here on Two Pros and a Cup of Joe. What does Major League Baseball, the UFC, tennis, Romanian soccer, Turkish basketball, and the Nathan's hot dog eating contest have in common? That's yours right here on FSR.
2: Boy, that was a great tease by Jonas, but I want to be honest with you guys about something. When M-Drive first came to me, I said no. 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
14: 78 eastbound stop traffic at Summit Lawn reports of an accident. 22 eastbound slow approaching MacArthur. No problems on 33 or 80. If you see a traffic problem, call their toll-free tip line 855-ROAD-TIP. I'm Christy O'Brien.
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1: It's a great song, I'll tell you that.
0: LeVar Arrington, Brady Quinn, Jonas Knox of the year. 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
1: Don't go chasing waterfalls.
0: Yeah, we're going to be chasing some answers coming up here in about 15 minutes from now. I'll tell you that right now. We need to know. But there's a... this little tale in the world of football involving Brendan Sorsby, the Texas Tech quarterback, the transfer who agreed to a $5 million NIL deal. You come to find out, yeah, listen, guy likes to gamble a little bit. Well, they have filed a lawsuit against the NCAA requesting a judge grant an injunction so that he can be eligible to play in 2026. Sorsby's lawyers have pointed to his gambling addiction as a mental illness. Sorsby also said, I rationalize placing those bets as a way to feel more connected to the team, in reference to the bets on Indiana when he was a member of the Hoosiers, to root for my friends and to feel like I had a real stake in the games that I otherwise was not involved in. I began placing small bets on the Indiana football team, typically in the amounts of in between $5 and $50. All of these bets were in support of Indiana. In other words, I placed bets on Indiana to win a game or score more than a certain number of points, or for the quarterback to throw for more than a certain number of touchdowns or yards. He also, when this details came out yesterday, in addition to admitting that he bet on his own team while at Indiana, he largely bet on other events like Major League Baseball, the UFC, tennis, Romanian soccer, Turkish basketball, and even the Nathan's hot dog eating contest. So Brendan Sorsby was out there slinging it between $5 and $50 a bet on all sorts of fun stuff to try and kill some time or have a good time while he was out and about on his app, kind of making things work and making magic there. But they are still going to fight like hell to try and get him to play again. And they are citing the mental illness aspect of all this as to why he should be allowed to come back and play for Texas Tech.
2: There's a few things at play here. The first, and I'll just be very blunt. I don't foresee any way how he can be eligible again in the NCAA to play college football, given what he has done. I don't care if you're using the guise of mental illness. What he did was wrong. There's no way around it. There's hard evidence that proves it. And if you allow this to take place under the guise of saying it's mental illness, you will find every single athlete ever, college, professional, using the same exact legal tactic, whether that's being reinstated in professional sports league or a call, whatever it could be. And I understand.

0: portion of it is that he was betting on his own team, or tried to say some of the bets that he made on his own team was so that he could feel part of the team, because he wasn't playing, wasn't contributing. So that was part of it. That was the excuse they conjured up, which sounds, again, like an incredibly savvy way of an attorney trying to phrase this to help give him a shot at gaining back his eligibility, and really $5 million. Because that's what this is about. This is about $5 million. This isn't about anything else. It's not about him just going back and playing. It's about him getting $5 million for his NIL deal. So I look, and this isn't an indictment on the young man. He made a mistake. Hopefully he's getting help and can move forward. And his attorney is doing his job, which is to fight for him so he can maybe have a chance of cashing in on this $5 million. But don't get it twisted. That's what this is about. This is about money and nothing else.
1: I think it is an indictment on him. And it's an indictment on poor decision making. We talked about, I threw it out there earlier in the show, when you're late, that's a choice. You made a choice to be late. When he placed those bets, he made a choice. And whether mental health was a part of why he made that choice or not, it does not absolve him from the culpability that is connected to the decisions that he made. Imagine you drink too much and you hurt someone. If you're mentally ill and that was what led to you drinking too much, it still does not absolve you from being responsible for hurting someone while under the influence. If you did something worse than that, the law is not going to look at you and say, oh, it's because, well, they may put you in a mental health institution, but you will still have to pay your debt to society for the infraction that you were a part of. There's been an infraction. There was clearly a rule that's connected to not gambling. It's not like to me, I always look at the fact that things are addressed post product. The product is him gambling. But let's talk about what happens before the gambling. If you had mental health issues, and this is truly mental health, then where are the conversations about your mental health being addressed? Show me. If you can show me a list of, I went to see a therapist, I talked to coach this many times, it's on file, then now there needs to be resources in place to help guide this young man that is struggling with mental illness. Don't want to diminish or not talk about the realness of mental issues. The problem I have is using mental issues that some people really have to deal with, real things that come with those issues, being diminished and being minimized by someone who wants to continue to play football after they got caught doing what they were doing. He wasn't dealing with, he wasn't telling us, I need to check myself in. He wasn't saying that this is going to impact my career for the rest of my days if I get caught doing it, while he was doing it and not getting caught. He was doing it. So to me, it's a poor explanation. I don't really have any type of sensitivities to it. I don't feel any type of way like, oh, we're doing this kid a disservice by him not being able to ever play. No, you made a choice. You chose these $50 bets to appease yourself, to entertain yourself in those moments. And instead of exercising restraint and exercising control, you chose to do something that you wanted to do. And now you have to deal with the consequences of what your decisions was. That's what our society is built off of.
2: He's not even doing it right either. I mean, Romanian soccer and Turkish basketball, you can't even watch those games. Like, what are you doing, buddy? Like, is this all about entertainment?
0: I think he's finding a way of watching them. How would you even know to bet on them? Like, how do you even know, just because you go on the general site to
2: I
0: go
2: mean,
0: bet?
2: I know
0: he's got to find a stream somewhere.
2: I know.

0: that Live Bet Jesus, who was a member of this program for years before you guys bullied him out of the lineup.
1: Don't say you guys. That's $10.
2: He won, what, 20% of the time?
0: I know that that he found all sorts of stuff to bet on.
1: No, he ain't coming.
0: But, yeah, don't worry. Dead and buried, thanks to these guys. No respect given there. Maybe Live Bet Jesus was Brendan Sorsby. Maybe he's the one that was operating that account. Dang. I don't know. But I would also say
1: this. Live Bet Jesus need some
0: wouldn't you think?
1: Some help?
0: Wouldn't you think?
1: Jeez.
2: He needs some milk.
1: He needs some milk.
0: Wouldn't you think that if you were, because we're going the supplemental draft standpoint here, if we're looking at him at the next level, wouldn't you think that it would go a long way with people at the next level if he had come out and just said,
1: I messed up.
0: I screwed up, man.
3: Yeah.
0: Now it's, I had a mental illness. It's like, I get you're trying to get your $5 million back, but nobody's buying this and you got no shot at playing again. Like, it's not happening. You can, that guy can go guns up in a picture that goes around social media, the judge who's going to be hearing the case, all you want. I'm with you. There's no possible way he plays again in college football. Hunter Deckers was the example. We've seen how that worked out. I think he's in the UFL now. It's not going to happen. So why not just come out and say, hey man, I made a mistake. That's on me. I'm going to learn from it. I'm going to grow. And I'm just excited for whatever opportunity is afforded to be next. Instead of, I have a mental illness. Come on, dude. Like, lose me with that.
2: Yeah, here's the reality is it's because $5 million is on the line. So here's the interesting thing about Hunter Deckers is even though his appeal to the NCAA for reinstatement was denied in 2023, he played in 2024. He played at Iowa Western Community College. They actually went to the national title game. They lost, but that was when he entered the 2025 NFL draft, but he went undrafted. So the wild thing about that, and this brings in a whole list of other issues. For example, you know, if the NCAA didn't deem him eligible for any school at that level, however, he can go still play at Iowa Western Community College. You know, this calls into question the eligibility rules in the first place. Because if a guy who's, you know, can't be reinstated, he's deemed ineligible, can still play it at an alternate level, which is under that guise of college football, but not the NCAA. Again, where do you draw the line? My point is, though, it's still about the money. Like, the reason why he's even attempting this, and I think, you know, he's hired one of the best attorneys to try this in the first place. And they've got a very favorable judge to give themselves a shot. I just don't think you can do this. I don't know how any judge could look at the evidence and then try to make an exception because of mental illness. Like, I just don't. Because once you open up, that's Pandora's box. Every single player ever that gets caught, every player will feel emboldened
1: every single
2: to attempt to do it. They can use that.
1: Expand the field to criminal. Criminal. This is why I did that. I have a mental illness.
2: Well, and look, we don't have time in this segment to do that. But like, it's been trialed before for more serious criminal activities to lessen sentences. You hear this all the time. Yeah, make a mental health plea. Like, we got to draw a line in society over things where like, yeah, but you still did it.
1: You did it.
2: Like, also, you had a bad day. We get it. You want to claim mental health. Okay. And we're not making light of mental health. We're not trying to, but there's two different things. Don't conflate the two.
1: You did it.
0: Also, you can tell he's a bad gambler because, you know, if he was a decent gambler, he could look at this and be like, all right, I can make that $5 million back. That's fine. I like this race. I like that bet. He's not. So he lost all this. So now he's got to deal with that too. He was bad at.
2: I assume he should get ready for the supplemental draft. We'll see what teams want to take a chance on him. Most with kind of the roster set. And so, like I said, I thought the high end might be a second round pick in the supplemental. It's probably looking at a much lesser draft pick because there probably is an idea that they don't know how the NFL will view him. You know, if he would just be able to immediately be eligible in the NFL, despite what he's done in the past, like this is a bit unprecedented.
1: Strong possibility we'll never hear from this dude again. This is it. This is the swan song for his career.
2: Dang.
0: Really?
1: It's a possibility.
0: Damn.
1: I think it's a strong possibility, honestly.
0: You know who you should draft him? The Raiders. Just put them up in a suite at Mandalay Bay and just kind of test that mental illness. Hey, buddy, why don't you go upstairs in between practice, see if you can walk by a slot machine without without pulling the lever.
3: Yeah, I don't know about that.
1: Too soon.
3: That sounds evil.
0: 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Up next, we are going to get some answers here on this show. We're going to get some answers, and we're going to do it right here on FSR.
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14: 78 eastbound stop traffic at Summit Lawn. We've got an accident at mile marker 61. 22 eastbound slow around Cedar Crest. 33 southbound. Usual delays between Tatamy and 248. If you see a traffic problem, call their toll-free tip line. 855-ROAD-TIP. I'm Christy O'Brien.
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31: I'm like a baby. 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I'm like a baby.

0: It's Two Pros and a Cup of Joe, Fox Sports Radio. LeVar Arrington, Brady Quinn, Jonas Knox with you here. We're going to catch up with our guy Pete Prisco coming up a little over 10 minutes from now. That'll be yours right here on FSR. 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You'll find today's show and a best-of version posted right after we get off the air. All right, so we never got to this yesterday, and I feel like this is important stuff on this show because we got to find out whether or not we are the mush. The wheel of horses. We did it for the Kentucky Derby. Every single horse got scratched. Brady's fell over before the race. All right. With the jockey on him. Okay. So Great White. Dang. Just,
1: and you got Great White. Oh, no. Who got you? Did get Great White?
2: No, Jonas got Great White.
1: Yeah, you
2: That's
1: did
2: what he
1: get
2: wanted.
1: Great White.
2: That's what he wanted.
1: He did want it. How'd he do?
0: Patty, we have the results here of the Wheel of Horses. What are we looking at here? Is the finishing results here?
1: I did not participate in this, so I don't care.
0: Yes, you did.
2: We pulled two.
1: Don't want it.
3: Yeah, everybody got two. We actually do have a winner amongst all of us. We do have one with the two. The winner. And his horse, Brady Quinn, Napoleon
2: yeah!
3: Solo.
0: All right.
2: Yeah.
0: Brady,
2: congratulations, yeah. Brady. Congratulations. Thank you. Sit your ass down, Jonas.
0: Congratulations. I'll say, man.
1: What place did Great White come in? Long as he didn't win.
2: Nah, he didn't even show.
1: He didn't show up?
2: Not really.
1: Dang.
0: Yeah, that's...
2: If you watch the race, he was about... back of the pack for a bit, made a little bit of an attempt there towards the final stretch, and it's all she wrote.
1: So basically, he looks like Tarzan, but runs like Jane.
0: Yes.
2: Yeah.
1: All right.
2: Yeah.
1: We had plenty of them in the league, man. Dudes come walking in, first day, yoked up, straight vine swingers, yoked up, concrete crackers. Cracked the concrete. Let's be clear on that.
0: Oh, I wasn't offended.
1: Yeah, I'm just saying, cracked the concrete.
0: Hey, Rob Parker told me I was one of his top.
1: No, I did not mean it that way. Anyway,
0: next to Ritz and Cheez-Its.
1: They get on the field, bruh, and just be getting slung around. Like, bruh, what were you doing with all them muscles, man? Like, you gotta use them muscles, bruh. Look like Tarzan, game like Jane. Oh, wow.
3: Hey, yo.
0: Yeah, but at least if you look jacked.
1: Well, that's the truth. That happens a lot. Functional muscle.
2: Aren't you supposed to look like Jane right now? Didn't you make a bet recently?
4: If the Cleveland Cavaliers win this series, I'll get a sex change.
1: I don't know who that is.
0: That's rude, man.
1: I really don't know who that is.
0: I don't either.
2: You know, LaVarita.
1: I ain't never heard of it.
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9: 78 eastbound, stop traffic approaching Fogelsville, reports of an accident. Also watch for stop traffic eastbound at Summit Lawn. We've got a crash at mile marker 61. 22 eastbound, jam between 309 and MacArthur. Westbound delays between Airport Road and MacArthur. 33 southbound, slow at 248. If you see a traffic problem, call their toll-free tip line 855-ROAD-TIP. I'm Christy O'Brien.
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24: The San Antonio Spurs took the opener of the NBA's West Finals in double overtime at Oklahoma City, 122-115. Victor Wembanyama finished with 41 points and 24 rebounds. OKC's Alex Caruso scored 31 points off the bench. The East Finals start Tuesday, Cleveland at New York. The Pelicans' new head coach is Jamal Mosley, ex of Orlando. In the NHL, to end the second round, Montreal won a Game 7 in overtime at Buffalo, 3-2. To baseball, the Angels ended a six-game losing streak with a two-run homer bottom of the ninth, 2-1 over the A's, and losing pitcher JT Ginn, who had a no-hitter to start the ninth. Seattle and Arizona picked up wins. The Padres are first in the NL West after beating the Dodgers 1-0 on a first-inning homer. That ends the Dodgers' five-game winning streak. The Phillies won their fifth straight, 5-4 over the Reds on a two-run homer in the eighth. I'm Steve DeSager.
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0: Rose and a cup of Joe, Fox Sports Radio, LeVar Arrington, Brady Quinn, Jonas Knox with you here. 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If you are listening on the podcast, we appreciate you doing so. And a reminder that if you're skilled in manufacturing, skip the online job search nightmare. Express Employment Professionals connect skilled machinists, welders, and technicians with contract and full-time manufacturing jobs. And so we continue on here on this three-hour journey here on FSR. And we turn to a tradition unlike any other. A show favorite, if you will. The one and only Pete Prisco, the smooth operator himself, senior NFL columnist for CBS Sports, CBS Sports HQ analyst. You can get him on X at Prisco CBS. Pete, good morning.
1: What's up, guys? How are you?
2: Hi, Pete.
3: What up, Pete?
0: How are things, Pete?
1: Everything's great. Everything's great.
2: I mean, is everything great because Rodgers is back? Aaron Rodgers is back in the NFL?
1: Did anybody actually think he wasn't playing? I mean, seriously.
2: LeVar and Jonas,
4: I did.
2: LeVar and Jonas, yeah.
1: Well, you two were wrong.
0: Well, I didn't think he would come back this early. I thought he'd make us wait a little bit.
1: Yeah, but I mean, he was playing all along. Everything the Steelers told you, the way they handled the draft, the way they handled the offseason, told you they knew he was coming back to play. And so, look, it was theater. He loves theater. We know that. But the reality is he's back playing quarterback again. And what does it do for them? Does it give them a chance to be a Super Bowl team? I don't think so. But it clearly makes them a better football team having him on the field.
4: What do you say to their odds in terms of being a competitive team this year? I mean, is that the final piece to the puzzle? I'm not a buyer of this stock of the Steelers right now. But, you know, again, I've been wrong, so hopefully I'm wrong on this. What's your take on it?
1: Well, I mean, look, you know they're going to, no matter who they are, the Steelers are going to be good on defense. They're going to find a way to win 8-9 games, right? So if he can play better than he did last year, because he wasn't great last year, let's be real, but nothing on offense was great last year. They didn't run the ball very well. Their offensive line wasn't that good. So they have to be better doing a lot of different things. But if they are, and getting Pittman, I think will help them a little bit in the passing game. I think the offensive line will grow up a little bit because they had some young guys on that group last year. They'll be better. They got better as the season moved along. They're going to be competitive in a lot of games. Now, whether they win those games and get to, you know, 10, 11 wins, that's debatable. But you know the Steelers, when they show up, they're going to hit you. They're going to be physical. And that's not who they were last year, by the way. Things that they normally did in their history, run the ball, play good defense, attack the quarterback, didn't happen last year. And so I think they got to get back to playing that style of football. And I think Mike McCarthy will be good for Aaron Rodgers. So they'll be better, but how much better is to be determined.
0: Pete, we were having a conversation yesterday. Mike North, who's the executive VP of broadcast planning, basically said that, you know, they would like to strip away the power and control that teams have over protecting certain games from being made international, to where, you know, they could just come in and pick whatever matchup they wanted on a team's schedule as far as their home games go, and they could put it over internationally to help grow it. And he cited it's not fair to the international fans, et cetera, et cetera. Doesn't really sit well with me. I don't know where that lands with you, but what do you make of this real push by the league to want to go so international with the schedule, with the ability to take games and put them over there that, you know, in my mind should be set up for the home fans to enjoy? Where does the international landscape in the NFL land with you?
1: Well, I understand it. I'm with you. I don't like it all the time. I don't like, having marquee games go to other countries at times, when you know that the fans of those teams would love to have those games in their own cities. So I'm with you. I don't love that, but I understand it. You know, the NFL is king in this country, and, you know, it gets to the point where how much is more too much, you know what I mean? And so I think by attacking the international market, you're trying to become a global brand, and they're not that yet. Because, you know, soccer's still the king all over the world. We know that. But they're attacking that as to try and increase the market, increase the revenue, increase the you know, people who watch the game. And I think that's you know, what their task is. And I think that's the number one task going forward for the NFL. And that's why you're talking about expanding more internationally. So, look, I get it. It's all about money. We know that. And the reality is, it's a TV game in most part nowadays. You know, I mean, look, if the Rams are playing in L.A., you guys might decide, or you would, Jonas and Lamar, Brady would have to get on a plane to actually do something like that. But to go watch the game, we're all going to sit and watch it on TV anyways. You know, so you might be able to go, but the majority of people who watch that football game will be watching it on TV. It's a TV sport. It's been a TV sport for a long time. So I think the expansion of globally is why the NFL is trying to get more revenue, and I think it makes sense.
2: Pete, I want to go back to the comments you made about Aaron Rodgers and Mike McCarthy. You saying Mike McCarthy could be good for Aaron Rodgers. Last time they were together in Green Bay, it didn't seem like they necessarily left on good terms. Now, I'm sure they both appreciate each other more, having experienced all they've experienced since then. But is there any concern for you with what this offense is going to look like, only because it felt like there was a bit of butting heads towards the end there in Green Bay? And we're all happy now. The games aren't being played. But once they do start being played and if things don't go well, then that's really when the true colors show.
1: Well, it's kind of like when me and you worked together, Brady. We used to butt heads. You used to argue with me. I'd win every argument. And now
2: this is nothing
1: together.
2: Like. And now this is not. Don't compare yourself to a Super Bowl winning head coach in Mike McCarthy. And I would never compare myself to anything close to what Rodgers has accomplished. Okay. So that is the worst example in the history of you coming on this show with us.
1: Please find another example. And now that we don't work together on a regular basis, we appreciate each other a lot more. Isn't that the way it is?
2: Do you want to answer the question? Can you answer the damn question?
1: Yeah, there was friction last time, and because I think they had spent so much time together that, you know, the relationship has its ups and downs, and at the end it was having downs. But I think as you move away from that, you realize, and you go to other places, particularly the Jets, and you realize that what you had was actually really, really good, then you come to appreciate it, like you said. So I do think that relationship maybe had gone on too long. When you work for people too long and work with people too much, I think there's a chance that you're going to have some friction. So I do. I think this time will be better. And I think you saw it yesterday. They were goofing around and laughing about it. And I think that's fun. By the way, Mike McCarthy living in the basement of his parents' home for now. Did you know that?
4: I mean, why not? It's probably nice.
1: Same room he grew up in.
4: It's probably really. It probably doesn't look exactly the same way it did when he grew up. I'm just assuming.
1: No, probably doesn't. Probably does not. Nice. But it's two blocks. I think it's two blocks from the facility, and so it's you know it's a temporary thing, but it's funny. I think they'll be good together. I really do. I think they understand each other a lot better now than maybe they did back then.
4: Well, they both had some humbling moments to get to where they are right now. Pete, let me ask you about the Urban Meyer deal. What can you give us clarity on what that means, how it played out or whatever, like just from your vantage point, can you give us like shed some clarity on it?
1: Well, he's not getting his money and he lost.
4: Like pretty simple, huh?
1: It's pretty simple, yeah.
4: 50 million, 30 million? What was it, 50 million?
1: Yeah, and look, the reality is you have those clauses in your contract, and when something happens and you're fired with cause, and then you have to, they have a lawsuit, and the suit came out, and he ended up losing. And so that little night out on the town cost him a boatload of money. And, you know, so, I mean, a lot of money. Money that you know you're never going to get back in your lifetime.
4: What did he do again? What did he do?
1: He was out in the club, remember?
4: And what happened? Some pictures surfaced?
1: Yeah.
4: And there was some pictures of somebody that wasn't his wife.
1: Correct.
4: And he lost his job and millions and millions of dollars.
1: And if I'm not mistaken, I think that he didn't come back on the team plane either.
4: Right, he did to stay a little longer.
1: Right. Right.
4: Okay.
0: For all that.
1: So look, the bottom line is it cost him a lot of money and he lost.
4: Yeah.
1: It's an L. It's a big L, by the way. $50 million is a big L. Jeez. And he's made a ton of, don't get me wrong, he's made a ton of money. He's not going to be a poor man, but anytime you get that kind of money taken away from you, it has to sting. And particularly, and if I'm not mistaken, it probably cost him some money to have the lawyers go after it, too. So he went in the minus pool for more than the $50 million, I bet.
0: Pete Prisco, senior NFL columnist for CBS Sports, CBS Sports HQ analyst, joining us here on Fox Sports Radio. Get him on X at Prisco CBS. Speaking of the Jaguars, I mean, what are they doing, man? Like, did anybody actually think Trevor Lawrence cut his hair in the schedule release video? Like, what happened to the good old days, Pete, when they would just release the schedule and fans would just go and look at planned vacations in the fall to where they want to go see their team? Now, all of a sudden, you got not funny Trevor Lawrence haircutting videos to go along with their schedule release and all the other stuff that's happening. What's going on with the Jags and the league as a whole when it comes to the schedule release?
1: Yeah, I think we've gone over the top on that. I'm with you. I mean, look, did anybody really believe he cut his hair? Because I certainly didn't. So you knew something was up, and they're not that funny. I like to laugh, but I didn't think, I watched all those videos, I didn't think they were that funny.
4: I agree. I agree with you.
1: I mean, I looked deep and tried to find the humor in all of them, and I didn't think they were that funny. And now they're trying to one-up each other, and it's gotten to the point where you put a lot of time and effort into those, and for what? And you know, people list them. Oh, look, this one's great. I watch them, and I go, I don't see what you see. And, you know, granted, my sense of humor might be different than most people, but I don't know. Maybe you guys are in the same boat I'm in. I didn't see a lot of humor in any of them.
4: I agree with you. I thought I would, but I definitely did not.
1: I mean, what was the best one? Think off the top of your head. Boom, boom, boom. Give me the best one. I didn't think any of them were that good.
0: The Titans.
2: Tennessee.
0: Yeah,
2: Titans are
0: man
2: good.
0: Man on the street stuff.
4: I like the Debo one. I like the Friday one.
1: Did you the one of Man on the Streets? They did that already, though. So it's like the sequel.
2: Yeah, but it was good. It was still like you can still run that back.
1: The lookalikes when they walk up to those people and they say who they are. That was this one, right? Yeah. I mean, it was okay. I don't know. Maybe that's just me. But I got a strange sense of humor. So things that make me laugh probably don't make other people laugh. And
2: when you say strange, you just mean a dark, like very morbid sense of humor from what I recall.
1: Correct. You are 100% like I like a good joke from a roast, you know, I mean, take things right underneath. Yeah. You know? And so that kind of stuff doesn't make me laugh. It really doesn't. So look, they were okay. I can't imagine the time and effort they put into those too. That takes a lot of time and effort.
2: Pete, only because you're kind of a historian of the NFL, and we just got done talking about Brendan Sorsby as he tries to make his appeal for eligibility in the NCAA. We don't think that's going to happen, so he'll probably be entered in the supplemental draft. Where do you ballpark him going in the supplemental draft, or could he go undrafted and then have him to be able to sign as a free agent, and could the NFL do anything?
1: You mean in terms of do what?
2: I don't know. Would they make him have to go through some sort of counseling or
1: maybe
2: mediation?
1: But also, I think somebody will draft him. But what's he going to get drafted in, like a sixth round? And that you have to give up that draft pick for him. Nobody's giving up a one. Nobody's giving up a two. Nobody's giving up a three. So I would think, you know, down the line, if you take him, and then they're going to have to, you know, do some explaining and sit down and figure out what happened with him and do the investigation. So, look, where do you think he was going to get drafted had he gone and played at Texas Tech and played well? Because I know a lot of people around the league liked him.
2: I thought high end second round, third round.
1: Yeah.
2: I don't think he stacks up as well with the physical gifts and talent as some of the other quarterbacks in next year's draft, or even
1: he's not a big kid. You know, he's not a big kid either, right? He's only what, six?
2: No, he's not that small though either. I'm just saying if you like put on his tape in comparison to Fernando, it doesn't really compare at all. You know, so he wasn't going ahead of him.
1: But like next year's draft, he's not going ahead of you know.
2: He's not going ahead of any of those guys. Like the top
1: Moore,
2: seven.
1: He's not going ahead of Carr. He's not going ahead of those guys. No, I would
2: Archman,
1: agree. So I'm with you. He's probably a late second, third round pick. And now in the supplemental draft, he'll probably end up being a fourth or a fifth round pick or a sixth round pick. Because I don't think you're going to give up the draft pick for him.
0: All right, Pete, we're having this conversation earlier about just to kind of fill you in on this. So Stephen A. Smith is feuding with Jaylen Brown, who's an NBA player, and all of that stuff that goes along with it. What have you made, just from doing this as long as you've done it, of the shift or the change in the media and the player and the media beefs and the back and forth publicly and the different podcast and all the other things that go along with it? Where does that sit with you at this point in your career when you see some of that stuff go on?
1: Well, they have more power now. I mean, they have their own individual power. They don't need the media anymore. Back in the day, a lot of guys needed to get their message out. They needed the media. Well, now they don't. They can get it out on their own. And so they know that. And that's why, you know, my brand and is this, and I don't need you to get my message out. I don't need to be available in the locker room. It's not going to do me any good when I can send my own messages out and have my own brand. And so that's why I think there's a real disconnect between the media and the players. And, you know, the old relationships you used to have are gone. I mean, when I was a beat guy, I'd wait out in the parking lot and wait for guys and talk to them just about life and what's going on and how are you doing, just so I can get to know them so they can trust me. And then when I could talk to them, they could give me information. And that relation, those relationships are done. The leagues are so guarded now. You know, it's just so impossible to make those relationships anymore, that the players have their own brand. They don't care about you. And so I think that's where it's all going, and that's where it's headed. Well, here's the flip side of that. And I used to say this all the time. You don't talk to me. The team doesn't talk to me. The coach isn't available. I'm going to rain it down on you, buddy. And you have no recourse. You have nothing. If you're a guy that won't talk in the locker room and doesn't talk to the media and won't be available and doesn't show up, and you have a bad game and I blister you for that, don't come to me and complain about it. That's all I'm saying. You're going to get rain. And at some point, it might even be hail. So if you want it that way, you're going to be able to take it, too. You can't have it both ways.
0: Well, did you see what happened to the Golden Knights, the hockey team? They didn't show up to their media obligation after a game, and the NHL stripped them of their second-round pick and fined them.
1: And they should. Yeah. I mean, what is Tortorella doing? I mean, he worked in the media. Isn't that funny? I mean, these guys, they go into the media, they're all, well, I'm going to be, he worked in the media, and now he's back in, and now he doesn't become available? Give me a break. And nobody ever asked the question, why in the hell did you do that, Tortorella? Why? What did you do? Why don't you like us? What did you have against us? I mean, it's just, it's unreal. Nobody ever asked the simple question, what did you do it for? And that's why, believe me, back when I was a beat guy, I had many an argument with Tom Coughlin. Many. And I used to get into it with him. And you know what? It was fun. It was a give and take. I respected him. He respected me. But it was, you got to ask the questions. You can't be scared to ask the questions. I think that's one of the problems with the media nowadays. But again, the other part of it is they don't need you anymore. They just don't. The players particularly don't need you anymore. The coaches have to be available. They're not great anymore, but they have to be available, and the access has been limited. But the reality is they have their own brand. I'm making my brand, man. I don't need you. And now you're going to have back and forth brand against this guy. And in that case, it's brand against brand. So just rain it down on them. If you don't talk to them, rain it down on them. You know, it's like when they used to hide injuries. And the NHL is notorious. Oh, lower leg injury. What do you mean lower leg injury? What's the injury? What is the injury? You know, with the Panthers had a guy, you know, Kachuk last year. He had I think he had the muscle torn off the bone, and they said, oh, he had a mid-body injury. What's the injury? I don't understand how the NHL gets away with that. The NFL used to do it for years, and they never say what. I remember the Jaguars had a player named Hardy Nickerson. I don't know if you guys remember.
2: Oh, yeah, absolutely.
1: Yeah, Hardy. His knee was all banged up, and I went up to him, and I said, Hardy, what's up with your knee? He goes, I can't tell you about it. I'm not allowed to talk about my knee. I go, what do you mean? You can't talk about your knee. It's your knee. Hardy, last time I checked, that knee is connected to your leg. Why can't you talk about it? Oh, they won't let me talk about it. And so those are the problems. That's where you run into the problems. And again, I go back to what I said before. don't talk to me. If you don't tell me stuff, if you don't want to be have me part of your process, I am going to rain it down on you, and you have no recourse, none. Don't come back to me if you don't like what I said, because you don't talk to me in the first place.
0: Hurricane Pete.
2: Don't you feel like that's a little, I don't know, like over the top? Just, I mean, what else if the guy is shy, or maybe he has a stutter, or there's some other issue?
1: Well, Brady, that's a whole other issue. But if he has a stutter and he's shy and he's out there doing a TikTok brand, then that's a different story.
0: Rain it down.
2: What else if he's not speaking in the TikTok? You know, like, what else if he's just standing there?
1: Well, I don't know. Look, the bottom line is I've been blocked by guys over the years.
2: Is there just the potential chance you just want to actually just rain down on guys? Is that really what it's about? Like, well, you just have fun with it.
1: Here's the bottom line. I'm going to rain it down on you whether you talk to me or not. You know that.
0: Bang.
1: I mean, that's the reality. Look, if you're good, you're good. If you're bad, you're bad. And that's another thing. You can't be afraid to say it. Don't be afraid to say it. And that's why I think, you know, so many people in the media are afraid to say it. I'll say it. I don't care. I mean, look, when all these coaches go for it all the time on fourth down, you know me. I say it. I said it to Ben Johnson. I told him when we were there. I go, Ben, when are you going to stop going for it all the time? I mean, I'll say it to these guys. I don't care. And, you know, he gave me a good answer, and he said, we're going to convince you at some point that we can keep doing it by being successful. And I go, you're still not going to convince me that you should do it.
0: By the way, he brought that up with Florio and Sims when he sat down with them. He said, Pete just asked me about going for it on fourth down. So you went right at him right away.
1: I mean, I tell it to all of them. I mean, I told Liam Cohn if he hadn't gone for it on fourth down, he would have won the game. I watched it again. That game was on again yesterday against Buffalo. Okay. You get a turnover, you go up 10-0. Game's over.
0: By the way, how excited are you for Liam Cohn versus Robert Saleh twice next year? It's going down, Pete.
1: I think that's overblown, to be honest with you. I think that's a little
2: why do you say that? I feel like you're defending Liam Cohn here, being the former mayor of Jacksonville.
1: No, I'm not. I'm not defending either one of them. I just think that there was it's a situation. I think they kind of buried the hatchet, to be honest with you.
2: Oh, yeah? How'd they bury the hatchet, Pete?
1: Well, they talked. They talked. So.
2: Oh, they talked.
1: Do you think how'd they talk? They were at the league meetings together.
2: And you saw them?
1: I didn't see them.
2: So how do you know they talked?
4: How you know, Pete?
0: Were they at Glazers' party?
1: I've heard things. I don't think it's that big a deal. But okay. that used to be the rivalry, Jacksonville, Tennessee. And the rivalry now is Jacksonville, Houston.
0: Yeah, that's a good one. Pete, you're a good one, too. So if anybody,
1: rain it down, boys.
0: If anybody wants to get rained on.
1: get some hail in that storm, and it'll never come back.
0: If you want to get rained on, you can go to Prisco CBS on X.
2: Doesn't sound right at all.
4: I know exactly what you thought, Brady.
2: What's wrong with you, Jonas?
4: Oh, my gosh.
0: What do you mean?
4: Damn. Oh, Brady.
0: What do you mean?
2: Sounds awful.
1: Get that mind out of the gutter, buddy.
2: No, that's Jonas.
0: What did Pete? You know, he's the rainmaker, man. I don't understand. Senior NFL columnist for CBS Sports, CBS Sports HQ analyst. Pete, we'll do it again next week.
1: You got it, guys. Take care.
4: All right, bro.
0: You guys got problems.
4: That is hilarious.
2: You got problems.
0: By the way,
2: things like Lorena out here.
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13: 78 westbound delays at Summit Lawn due to construction. 22 eastbound slow between 309 and MacArthur. Westbound delays between 512 and Airport Road. No problems on 33 or 80. If you see a traffic problem, call our toll-free tip line, 855-ROAD-TIP. I'm Christy O'Brien.
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0: Two Pros and a Cup of Joe, Fox Sports Radio. LeVar Arrington, Brady Quinn.
1: It's Brady's theme song.
0: Jonas Knox of the air.
1: What? All over Brady's body, bye.
0: Coming up 15 minutes from now.
1: What?
0: The Leftovers. In the middle of the night.
1: I see what you're doing. I see what you're setting up, Lorena. There you go. All right.
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0: By the way, be sure to check out our YouTube channel for the show. 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We opened up the show talking about the performance from Victor Wembanyama and the Spurs last night. Shorthanded, no De'Aaron Fox, but Wemby gives you a 40-20 game on
1: all
0: the road.
1: Over my body, babe.
0: In the Western Conference Finals and in the Battle of the Wind Puppets. Round one goes to Victor Wembanyama and the Spurs. You know, it's interesting to see George Kittle there. It's weird that he was able to find a camera again to show up front row at the Thunder game. It was interesting.
1: Why are you hating? He was just there to watch a game.
3: Yeah, what are you trying to say? Just say what you want to say, man.
0: No, he's always there at everything. So front and center. So it was just,

0: there at MSG. So begs the question, as we get ready for this game later tonight where the Cleveland Cavaliers are a 7.5-point underdog, who's going to be the villain? Because there's always somebody who goes into MSG, whether it was Trae Young or Reggie Miller. I want it to be James Harden.
1: He's the easy person to take on that role.
0: Especially with Chloe's sister sitting front row. Yeah, we need that back. We need James Harden back. That's who I would like to see be the villain to come in there and try and steal a game at MSG in front of those fans, those blowhard Knicks fans. I don't know if Dan Gilbert's going to be able to get season ticket holders up there again. I'm seeing the cheapest seat is about $500. So I'm not sure if he wants to go into his pocket that deep. But how we feeling here, Brady? It's a big opportunity for Cleveland here.
2: Yeah, look, I'm curious to see what the matchups look like. I'm curious to see just the series as a whole kind of play itself out. We talked about the regular season. Look, the Cavs struggled versus the Knicks prior to getting James Harden. Once they got Harden, that was their only contest that more, you know, simulates what this series will be like. So they won that one. And I think with the Harden, Donovan Mitchell combination, the bigs, we talked about Allen and Mobley. I think Cleveland can present a tough matchup for a Knicks team that's been really, really good this year. So I'm excited to see this series. I don't think it'll be any less than six games. I think it'll go six or seven. And, tonight we'll get a little bit of a preview of what some of those matchups are going to look like. And like I said, I was feeling much more confident that the Knicks would be the team representing the East prior to seeing how the Cavs played in game seven. Like that version of the Cavs, if they carry that momentum and they stay hot, the Knicks, maybe they've got a little bit of a lull from the lag time and all that between the last time they played. It could be a dangerous start to the series. I mean, you still won on the road. You know, now it becomes a series. Now Cleveland then holds home court. So I'm excited to see it, honestly. This has been one of the better matchups in the Eastern Conference Finals that I can recall in recent years. Just kind of like my excitement personally for it, even though I think the West has the two best teams. We still got two great series in the NBA Finals, so that's going to be fun.
0: That place is going to be rocking, man.
2: Yeah, it is. There's nothing like Madison Square Garden. There isn't.
1: It's the best chance for them to make it to the finals in a really, really long time. They have the advantage. OG is out or day to day with a hamstring deal, but they have a distinct advantage if Jalen Brunson plays at the level he's been playing at thus far this playoff run. Now, I made the point the other show, and I'll stick to it. If Karl Anthony Towns continues to play the way that he's played, then whatever contributions you get from the supporting cast is going to be of true significance, because I truly believe you have an offense that obviously is the engine is Brunson, but where Brunson is the engine, Karl Anthony Towns can actually be a major facilitator in terms of how the offense is ran, how many opportunities Brunson has, even though he can create shots on his own and he can score inside and outside, but it's going to be Karl Anthony Towns. That's going to be the difference. I think you got to look at Jared Allen. He's going to be the difference for this Cleveland team as an X factor on the defensive side of the ball. If he can handle the duties of playing defense, rebounding the way that he did, creating opportunities for his team and taking them away from the other team, from their opponents, like he did in this last series, it could be a long series for the New York Knicks. Obviously, Spider Mitchell is going to do what he's going to do, and he's a scorer. I think it's going to be interesting to see. I don't think they have anyone that can stop Jalen Brunson if Brunson is on, but I don't know that they have anybody that can stop Mitchell if he's on either. So I think it's going to be a fun series. I mean, everybody's talking and hyping up the West and West this, West that.

0: this should be the final this, this should be the final that. I think this is a fine matchup. And we, you know, I'm joking about James Harden, but James Harden still has not shown that he's a megastar, a big, big part of what Cleveland is doing thus far in this playoff run. This would be a great time to find that magic. If he's got it, this is the time to bring it to the table. So he could be an X factor that maybe someone like myself did not take into consideration for this series.
1: You know, it's going to be fun just projecting into the future. Worst case scenario, the Cleveland Cavaliers lose this series. You know what they're going to say afterwards? You add LeBron, they could get him over the hump.
0: Oh, God.
1: I'm telling you, that's exactly where that's going to go. The conversation will then veer towards
0: I don't think that.
1: What do the Cavs need to get him over the hump, you know? LeBron could help him get over the hump.
2: I don't know about that. Because they might have to make a huge financial commitment to Donovan Mitchell after the season. This is the last time that the Cavs, though, have been in the Eastern Conference Finals, I believe, without LeBron since 1992, if I'm not mistaken.
1: Ooh, the Brad Bury years?
2: Yeah, I think Mark Price. I think Bill Belichick, by the way, was the head coach of the Cleveland Browns at that time. So just to give you a sense of how long it's been. But that being said, to LeVar's point, I mean, I think it's all hands on deck, right? Like, this is the best team in the East this season. You need to be able to have your superstars playing like superstars, showing up, and your role players. I mean, even the guys on the outside, they've got to be able to do their job. On the wing, on the perimeter, hitting threes. I mean, bottom line. That's your formula for a win. So we'll see how that plays out. But like I said, I'm excited for this. It's going to be a great series, I think.
0: If they can make Brunson uncomfortable, they got a chance. If you can get him off of his game, Cleveland has a legitimate chance. If they allow him to get into a rhythm, it's going to be a long series, man. Be a long series. Or better yet, it'll be a short series, is what it'll be.
2: It could be.
1: Looking up
2: By the way, Dean Wade has been very successful guarding Jalen Brunson in the past during these matchups. Yeah. So some have described him as a bit of a kryptonite, if you will, when they've played in their head-to-head. Brunson struggled shooting, and Wade, who's much taller, longer, I think he's about 6'9", he's been really good against Brunson. So don't be surprised if they don't try to find ways of finding that matchup throughout the course of the series.
1: By the way, I was looking at that Cavs team you mentioned from 92, who was the last team without LeBron to make it to the conference finals. Steve Kerr, a member of that team. Forgot about that. He was there. We got some Larry Nance, Bobby Phils, Mark Price.
2: That's right. By the way, Larry Nance's son is on this Cavs team.
1: Brad Doherty. Yeah, this is that's a fun team from back then. So
2: was Craig Elo on that team?
1: That's correct.
2: Wow.
0: That is correct.
1: Yeah, Craig Elo, John Battle. Yeah.
2: Love some Battle.
1: Terrell Brandon, Chucky Brown.
0: I'm surprised y'all didn't say up top when he mentioned Dean Wade. I mean, he made it a point to mention Dean Wade. Clearly, Jonas doesn't know who Dean Wade is because it was an easy, you need Dean Wade to stop Jalen Brunson? Like, up top, Q, up top, Brady.
1: I think that
0: I just figured I'd wait to say it to see. I give you a chance to say it. And
2: If you want me to be honest, I thought he was going to say up top after I said Craig Elo. So did not.
0: There were so many.
2: That's like Top Gun. That's a Top Gun.
1: Once I got Great White, the horse, I didn't want to run up the score.
0: Yeah. Well, but he let you down.
2: By the way, what did I win for winning the practice?
1: I don't know. Stud.
0: Aren't you tired of winning? Like, just take the win. Golly, like you greedy person.
2: You know what's funny though?
0: I almost called him what I wanted to call him.
2: when I was watching the race, I was rooting for Great White. I was.
1: Yeah.
2: I was like, that's come right. on, you big son of a bitch. Yeah. Run now. Run.
1: As soon as
2: my horse won, I was like, well, that's not going to be as fun.
0: I do that every Saturday and Sunday.
3: Okay, let's go to break, man. Let's go to break.
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11: 78 westbound slow at Summit Lawn due to that ongoing road work. 22 eastbound delays between 309 and MacArthur. Westbound stop and go at Airport Road. No problems on 309 or 222. If you see a traffic problem, call their toll-free tip line 855-ROAD-TIP. I'm Christy O'Brien.
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1: 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LeVar Arrington, Brady Quinn, Jonas Knox with you here. We'll be back on the air coming up tomorrow, same time, same place, 6 a.m. Eastern Time, 3 o'clock Pacific. 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
1: All right, LaRay, what do we got?
11: All right, we don't do a lot of football talk on these shows, but yesterday I went to Fox and the Hound to get an order of fish and chips, and I walked in to an Arsenal game that was going wild, wall-to-wall fans. It was crazy. I didn't even know we had soccer fans like that.
1: Well, yeah, they go to all the English pubs out here.
11: Yes, that's what
1: some of these big events.
11: Oh, it was so fun, and it was full of men, and I was in the totally wrong outfit to come in and get food. And they're like, are you just here to get fish and chips? Have a beer! Da-da-da! And I'm just like,
0: I'm sure they said more than that.
11: Yeah. What's your name? What are you doing here?
0: Yeah. First off, are you here for the fish and chips?
2: I was going to say, Arsenal's obviously having a hell of a year this year. So
11: yeah, they're moving towards the Premier League title, which is why everyone is so excited.
1: Bam.
2: Yep.
1: That's exciting.
2: Took down Burnley, which no one feels bad for when Burnley loses. But yeah, I get it. They're having a great year.
1: Oh, God. Now that story was really to let everybody know
0: that you got out.
1: You were in demand. Yeah. You were in demand at a British pub.
2: Yeah, and that's because of what you were wearing.
0: Yeah.
2: And
0: what were you wearing, Lorena?
11: I was wearing this. No, I'm kidding. I was wearing a pink type of corset top and some jeans and some cute heels. It was a cute outfit. I went to the movies yesterday, so I went and got some snacks afterwards.
1: Oh, okay.
0: I'm not going to do what you thought I was going to do. I'm not going to conduct an interview with only a few seconds left remaining in the show.
1: I mean...
0: And we never know who the date-er may be, who the recipient of that time is. So
1: did any of those soccer fans, quote unquote, did they slide their number across the table?
0: Or are you going to the movies with them?
11: No,
0: next week?
11: But there was one who walked me to my car, and I thought he was going to ask for my number, but he did not, and I refused to do that. So.
0: Roster's full, huh?
11: Yeah, I don't need any more right now. Thanks, though.
1: Seat's taken.
11: I'm good.
0: Here, there may be some cuts, some pink slips being handed out soon, though.
11: But you know what's cool is they actually have an Arsenal of America group, and I was thinking I could join it. And if you join the group, you become a gooner.
1: I mean,
0: you're already a gooner.
11: So it's perfect, right? I could get like an Emirates soccer jersey. I think I could fit pretty good.
1: Is a gooner?
0: I'll tell you off air.
11: No, it's an Arsenal fan.
1: Oh.
11: That's what it says. It says it brings gooners from all across America together. So they can celebrate. Yeah.
0: Okay. Call it soccer if you want. Bye.
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11: 78 westbound slow at Summit Lawn due to that ongoing road work. 22 eastbound delays between 309 and MacArthur. Westbound stop and go at Airport Road. No problems on 309 or 222. If you see a traffic problem, call their toll-free tip line, 855-ROAD-TIP. I'm Christy O'Brien.
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31: I've been told by people that work in sports, this is the most offensive thing you can say. And I'm going to say it anyway, because I'm that kind of guy. The Atlanta Hawks quit. They're gutless. They're quitters. The Atlanta Hawks quit in an NBA playoff game at home. They gave up. They did. They gave up. Listen, the Knicks played well. However, I was taught years ago by a Hall of Fame coach who's now dead, Bill Finch. If both teams play hard, my man, play hard, my man, you will never get a game that will be this kind of a blow. Even 20 points. If you're playing hard, fundamental, even if you're undermanned, you're still going to be in the game. And they were essentially the Knicks escorted by Atlanta, and the malfeasance of the Hawks, they didn't just collapse. They executed a controlled demolition.
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2: It's hour one on this Tuesday. Dan and the Danettes, Dan Patrick Show. We had to go to the bullpen. Marvin is out for a few hours today. And look who came out from answering phone calls. Tyler is in the front row with his ripped jeans, hat backwards. Okay. Welcome to America there, Tyler. Paulie in the front row. Minister of Humor, Fritzy in the back row. Also Dylan as well. 877-3DP show, if you'd like to dial us up and you got some thoughts after what we saw last night. Basketball coming up tonight as well as the New York Knicks, a slight favorite, probably 6.5 points. It's varied here in the last 24 hours, but that's coming up tonight. I also have the point spread for Wednesday. The Spurs are 6.5 point underdogs after taking game one last night. The Cavaliers getting 7.5 against the Knicks tonight. Reggie Miller a little bit later on. Reg was on the call in OKC last night as the Spurs surprised the Thunder in double overtime, 122-115, as Wemby goes for 41 points in that game. Also 24 rebounds. First player with a 40-20 night in conference finals history since Shaquille O'Neal. And you got to see a little bit of him on the defensive end, and you got to see a little bit of him on the offensive end. And bringing back memories of Steph Curry with that pull-up three. In fact, this is how it sounded as Wemby's trying to send this into a double overtime.
3: Spurs got numbers, hungry now behind the play. 5-on-4. Wemby's going to pull a deep three.
4: Oh my goodness. A logo shot.
2: Mike Tirico, Reggie Miller on the call, NBC Peacock, which is where you can find this show. 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That was a great basketball game. That was what you want with a Western Conference or Eastern Conference finals. You get overtime, couple overtimes. We had hockey overtime as well. It was just a great night, back and forth. And OKC allowed San Antonio to steal this one because you don't have De'Aaron Fox. And OKC, now granted, SGA did not play well at all, but Alex Caruso played unbelievably well, certainly from three-point range, had 31 points, and played some pretty good defense on Wemby in the fourth quarter. But this was all about Victor Wembanyama. And you start to look at this lineup, and I was curious if I was going to match the San Antonio Spurs with the national champion Michigan Wolverines. The Spurs starting lineup is the youngest starting lineup in the history of a conference finals. Dylan Harper, who, wow, second half of the season, been unbelievable, had 7 steals last night. He's 20. Castle's 21. Vassell's 25. Champagne is 24. Wemby's 22. The average age of the Spurs starting lineup is 22 years, 246 days old. The average age of Michigan's title team, 21 and a half years of age.

0: Stat of the day, brought to you by Panini America, the official trading cards of the program. After the game, Victor Wembanyama was asked about was a message sent last night.
1: A big response tonight with your performance. If your performance tonight had a message behind it, what would that message be?
2: The message would be that we as a team are ready to go in any environment, in any place, against anybody. And even though we still got a lot to learn, our effort should be over anybody else's. And tonight we were relentless.
0: They were. And once again, Dylan Harper is the guy to keep an eye on. It's hard not to focus on Wemby for a variety of reasons. Dylan Harper is doing the intangibles. And you need those guys. They didn't have De'Aaron Fox last night. Castle is another one of those intangible guys. Now, he can surprise you and get 25 points, but he's there, play defense, and facilitate the offense. It's an interesting lineup, and I've backed off saying I thought that they were a year ahead of schedule. Who's to say what your schedule is? In their minds, we're like, we're here. Why don't we win this thing? You got the Knicks coming up tonight at home, as they've been waiting for a little while, as the Cavs come to town. So we'll talk about that as well. If you're curious about what last night did to the odds to win the championship, according to DraftKings, Thunder are still plus 125. The Spurs were plus 310 yesterday. Now they're plus 155. The Knicks plus 550, now plus 475. And the Cavaliers way down the list at plus 2,000. All righty. 877-3DP show. Operator sitting by to take your calls. Dylan, poll question for the first hour of this program.
3: Yeah, Dan, we got a couple off of the Spurs Thunder. Who would you rather see advance? Spurs or the Thunder?
0: I would probably guess America would be rooting for the Spurs because you're seeing something different. OKC is a great team. We know that. I just don't know if it's a, hey, I'm a casual fan, tune-in factor. With Wemby, there's a tune-in factor just because you're watching somebody that big with that kind of touch at one end and that kind of defensive presence at the other end. You know, Bill Russell might have been the greatest defender of all time, but he was 6'8", 6'9". This guy's 7'4", and Bill Russell was limited on the offensive end. So Wemby can be Bill Russell. But then at the other end, there's really no comp for him because there have been a lot of great shooting big men, but he's also great inside. If he gets it inside back to the basket, it's unstoppable. So you're seeing something that you've truly never seen before. You've seen sort of a hybrid of this or portions of this, but you haven't seen anybody this great at this age and on this stage as well. What else do you have today, Dylan?
3: Well, speaking of Victor Wembanyama, is Victor Wembanyama actually underrated? Yes, somehow, or properly rated?
0: Well, I'm on record as saying he's the best player in basketball. Because if I'm going to look at the totality of his game, I think he's the best player in basketball. Now, can he get out of place? Does he let his emotions get to him sometimes? Like, I'm nitpicking here. But once he got somebody who could help position him, and this is what OKC, this is the book on him, talking to an NBA scout last night before the game. And I said, what's the book? And he said, you got to get him off his favorite places. Like, you know, I mean, it's no different than what they try to do with the greatest players. You know, they try to do this with Jordan, get him off his mark where he's comfortable. They're trying to get to Wemby before Wemby gets to them. Get him away from that spot there because he's going to kill you there. If he gets you there, you're in no man's land. So that's sort of what's happening. And the physicality, it's every single time down the floor, he's going to get banged around. That's the book. You want to see if he'll react the way he did a week ago. Now, trying to hold your emotions at age 22, that's been the challenge. He had a moment last night with Alex Caruso, where he lowers his shoulder into Caruso, knocks him down, and then falls on top of him. There's no need for that. They want you to do that. And it was just called a foul. I think they were looking to see if it was a flagrant. But you can't get in there and get baited, and he did last night. So that's really all you can do with him. defensively. He can guard the perimeter, and he can guard inside, and he can do that with two or three steps. It's remarkable, the athleticism that you're seeing with Victor at the age of 22. I've been a huge Joker fan. Nobody has been able to do what he does offensively, but Wemby is nowhere near Joker offensively, but defensively, nobody is near him as well. And you're playing both ends of the floor. And it's rare when we focus on defense in the NBA. Normally, it's in the playoffs. During the regular season, I don't think anybody wants to see defense. They want to see scoring. You're going to win a championship because you can play defense. At some point, you have to play defense. And I think that's the difference with Wemby. I think he's the best player in the game. Now, you can dance around the, as Stan Van Gundy said, well, he's the most impactful. Okay. I think he's the best player in the game. Impactful because, and what does that mean? Are we talking semantics? The most, is he the most valuable to his team? What would OKC would be without SGA? Probably a playoff team. San Antonio would not be. But it's fun to watch. OKC is still favored to win the series. It's one game. But when you're young and you, I mean, they're not aware of what they're supposed to be aware of. That's the danger of this when you go, damn, we can win this thing. They should be thinking that. Yes, Dylan.
3: So if you had to take one, Jokic or Wemby, are you going Wemby for your team?
0: Well, are we talking 1 year? Are we talking the next 5 years?
3: Wemby's next five.
0: No, Wemby, absolutely. Now, the only thing that I would worry about is injury. He had the blood clot, but I would be worried about injury. If you said I could have SGA or Wemby for the next 5 years, I'm taking Wemby. SGA, wonderful player, played bad last night, but I have something unique. There's nobody that says, well, the next Wemby is coming along. There'll be another SGA, an unbelievable scorer, but it'll be a while before we go, you know, there was a player 15 years ago, Victor Wembanyama, and he reminds me of him. That's not happening anytime soon. Yeah, Paul.
4: And there's just no questions about Wemby's game, but when you're watching last night, the physicality, they get into his lower back. You know, they can't go over the top of him. So Caruso, I think, is 6'5", and he's just got that forearm in his lower back pushing and pushing and waiting for help. It's the physicality was out of hand in that fourth quarter.
0: Yeah, you just have to be able to police it. That's going to be the key, is do these officials allow, what do they allow? And we tend to allow a little bit more physicality when it comes to the playoffs. Any other poll questions we're considering for the first hour?
3: We can keep it rolling with the Thunder series, Dan, if you'd like.
0: Yeah.
3: How much trouble are they in after game one? A little, a lot, or none at all?
0: I have to believe a little. I mean, nobody expected on a night when SGA gets his MVP award, that crowd in OKC is unbelievable. They're awesome. And you go in there and you don't have De'Aaron Fox and you end up winning in double overtime. Like, you're making big shots in double overtime, in overtime. And I think that's the impressive part, because you would think a younger team, that atmosphere on the road, but they hung in there, and that's all you can ask for with your team. And plus, as I've said, they tend to get more confident and emboldened. Like, we can beat them. And Wemby loves going against Chet Holmgren. Loves. Loves to torch him. Although Holmgren did have a great block shot on him late in the game. But they have a history here. Wemby relishes the opportunity to go against Chet Holmgren. Yes, Todd.
5: I know, I guess it's recency bias, and it was just one game that just happened last night, but I think they're in a lot of trouble. Seeing how that game unfolded, I don't know what major adjustments you can make. We all agree you can't really stop Wemby. So taking game one on the road like that in double overtime, that, you know, the Spurs, we were talking about in recent weeks how maybe they're a year away from getting to this point, and there's no reason to think why the Spurs can't win this series. And so I'm going to think that the Thunder are in a lot of trouble.
0: Okay, are you taking the Spurs to beat OKC?
5: I wouldn't go pie in the face worthwhile on that one, but I think the Spurs can win it. I know it's just one game, and I think if the Spurs do win it, it would take seven games, though.
0: Yeah, well, the Spurs can win it. I mean, they're here. They won game one on the road. So I don't think anybody would be surprised if San Antonio won this series. I'm, you know, there's probably an element of, you know, shock. But, you know, if you watch the game and watch the team, but OKC is going to be ready to go on Wednesday night. Yeah, Paul.
4: I almost feel bad for Alex Caruso of OKC. 31 points. He just, on defense, the visual of him sitting there with his headband on, a foot shorter, and he would have had one of those all-time great nights of a player who's been a good player and tough player, but that would have been an all-timer for him.
0: Yeah, but Dylan Harper's the guy who, in victory, people are not going to realize how great he was. He had 24, 11, and 7 steals. It's been, the last time a rookie had 7 steals in a playoff game, Maurice Cheeks in 1979. So, it's an impressive performance, but it's going to take more than just Wemby. But that was fun last night. Those were big shots that were hit. And the atmosphere, like, that's what you want. That's where if you're watching a game and you're not rooting for anybody, it's hard to not continue to watch that game. I thought it was so much fun. Yeah, Dylan.
3: This feels like primed for the final series to be a letdown in comparison to this one. Like, I feel like it's going to be hard to live up to this billing.
0: I know, and we did this in March Madness with Michigan and Arizona, and oh my gosh, it's going to be one of the great matchups of all time. Unfortunately, it's in the semifinals, and then it turned out it wasn't a good game at all. I'm not going to go that far because I've covered enough of these where you go, that team doesn't have a chance. And then all of a sudden, they end up winning a game, and then they win another game, and then all of a sudden it's like, okay, now we got a series. Yes, Todd.
5: And we did it with Rams Seahawks. A lot of us felt that should be the Super Bowl.
0: Good point. All right, let's take a break. We'll get phone calls coming up, settle on our poll question. We'll talk some hockey as the Montreal Canadiens were able to survive overtime against Buffalo, and they advanced to face Carolina. Steve Levy, doing studio work for the Mothership last night, will join us as well. Take a break. Back after this. These days, it feels like everybody's on a quest to save a little extra money. 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
2: Settle on a poll question. Paulie said, were you rooting for Canada last night? I said, well, I don't know if it's Canada, because Montreal is one of the most successful franchises in all the sports. They would be the Yankees of the National Hockey League. So it's kind of strange to say, yeah, I was kind of rooting for Canada. It's been a long time since Canada's won the Cup. What was that, 1993 with Montreal? I was rooting for Buffalo because they've had heartbreak. I mean, Montreal has a lot of titles. What do they have, 27? Or I don't know if they have as many as the Yankees do, but they're well decorated here. I was rooting for Buffalo because Buffalo's had a lot of postseason heartbreak. Yes, Dylan.
11: Yeah, the Canadians, I believe, have 24, but it's also the manner in which they've done it. They have, I believe, three different four-peats throughout there. So they won 55, 56, 57, 58, 65 or 67, 68, 70. Oh, no, that's not a five peat. And then they did 75, 76, 77, 78.
2: Wait, they won 70 when I thought that was when Bobby Orr scored for the Bruins to win that famous goal, that famous picture.
11: 70, 71 season.
2: From Montreal.
11: Yes.
2: Okay.
11: The Canadians.
2: Right. Yes, Paulie.
12: So the Buffalo Sabres have been around, 50 years, and they've never won a Stanley Cup, right?
2: Yeah.
12: Okay, so then should you root for Canada as the country last night and going forward, or Buffalo as the city last night and going forward?
2: Well, I'm rooting for the city of Buffalo.
12: Right.
2: They've had opportunities, and then going back to Dominic Hasek
12: nice.
2: Against the Mavs, and Brett Hull in the crease. And so they've had heartbreak there. If I'm rooting for Canada, it would be if Calgary or Toronto or Winnipeg.
12: Oh, you need a smaller team.
2: Or Ottawa. Yeah, Montreal, you know, if the Yankees haven't won in 15 years, they're still the Yankees. So I didn't find myself rooting for Canada. Yes, Todd.
13: And we know about the Bills' four straight Super Bowl losses, but just a couple of months ago, they had what was a controversial ending against Denver. So you just had that a few months ago. So I don't know how you not root for the Sabres as a team that hasn't won a cup, and what just happened to their football team. And those are the only two teams they have other than the University of Buffalo.
2: Well, I don't know if I would be rooting for Canada, but I was rooting for Buffalo. I mean, I didn't look at this and go, boy, Canada deserves another Stanley Cup. Yeah, it'd be great. Maybe not Montreal is the team you go, boy, been a while since they've won a title. Yes, it has been. Yes, Paul.
12: Dan, I want to preface this with, this could be a really dumb question.
2: Okay.
12: Fans in Buffalo, would they rather have a Sabres title or a Bills title? And is it
2: Bills?
12: How dumb of a question? Or is it close?
2: Well, you did graduate college. So
12: technically, yeah.
2: Yes, you did.
12: I'm just curious, the fandom.
2: It's not even close. Not even close. So is it dumb? Yeah.
12: I've never been to Buffalo, and I'm curious.
2: Well, you don't have to go to Buffalo to know that the Buffalo Bills and all the heartbreak. America is rooting for the Buffalo Bills, it feels like. You know, like, let's get this over and win a Super Bowl so we can go on to another topic. Yes, Dylan.
11: Yeah, I think it's just because the Bills have had zero success in the same department. But if you go to like a crazy hockey town like Boston as well, I would say they would take a Bruins title these days over like another Patriots Super Bowl, just because they've had so many recently.
2: Okay. Would they take, I'll ask Steve Levy this. He'll join us later on. Yes, Paul.
12: Same question with the city of Detroit. Lions, obviously futility forever and ever, almost 100 years. What's the hierarchy there of wanting a victory, wanting a title?
2: The Lions.
12: Man, I thought it was a hockey town.
2: They've won.
12: Yeah.
2: Detroit's been, you know, they were really successful for a long time. The Lions? They've never been successful in our lifetime. Yes, Dylan.
11: Our Lions correspondent in the back, Ray, just IM'd me, said Lions, no doubt.
2: Yes. Yeah, it's not even close because you have more fans and it's been passed down generation to generation with all this heartbreak. And the Lions and Bills fans, that's why we were rooting for that Super Bowl, I think, to start the year where you go, man, if it was the Lions and the Bills, how great would that be? Maybe that's my pick this year. Lions versus the Bills, just because I'm rooting for that. All right, we'll get to some phone calls here. Once again, Reggie Miller was on the call. He'll join us later on. Steve Levy in studio for the mothership last night with the hockey Cavs and the Knicks. Game one coming up tonight. Lucas in Texas leads us off. Good morning, Luke. What's on your mind?
14: Hey, Dan. Good morning.
2: Good morning.
14: You know, that game was just so much fun last night. It was just, you know, back and forth. Like Reggie was saying so many times, it was just body blows, you know. And it's a real contrast between that and the game where the Spurs eliminated the Timberwolves, where obviously, you know, Ant goes over. It feels like a weird concession. It just didn't feel competitive. And so it brings up this question of, and I know this is weird because in sports, we're always about wins. But as a fan, I think there's also this desire to tell a good story, even if your team lost. And so I know it's a weird question, but as a fan of a team, and maybe not in the playoffs or something, but would you want to be part of an all-time great game where your team ended up losing, or would you want to just win a boring game? Does that make any sense?
2: Well, it depends on when you say winning a boring game. If you win a boring title, is that what you're saying?
14: I guess so, but really, it just, I mean, maybe these two games with the Spurs being back-to-back games, where which fan base felt better, the Spurs after beating the Timberwolves or the Thunder fans after last night's game? Even though they lost, I get it, there's still a lot of series to be played, but it was competitive. It was the drama of sports from beginning to end. I don't know, it just felt like a game that you're, as a fan, you would be more excited to talk about 10 years down the road.
2: Well, I think you could say I saw Wemby and this was kind of his playoff coming out party. But you also would like to be able to say, yeah, but we won in seven. Now, it's nice to see it, but I don't want to lose a game or a series just to say, boy, I witnessed Wemby doing something we hadn't seen. You know, there's part of him, and it's in the same family with the Spurs. David Robinson had that ability to be both ends of the floor. David wasn't a great offensive player. Now, he scored a lot. There's a difference between being a really good scorer, but he wasn't a skilled offensive player the way Wemby is. And defensively, David was a great player. But Wemby is different because the game is on the perimeter, and you got a guy who can guard inside, but then he can challenge contest on the perimeter. David Robinson, when he was playing, there wasn't this proliferation of three-pointers. He was guarding big guys inside, whether it was, you know, Akeem or Ewing or Shaq. And David was a great two-way player. It's just, I know we love to have that comp, and it's really hard to do that with Wemby because he took a shot last night that reminded me of Steph Curry against OKC, and that was 10 years ago. The infamous Mike Breen, bang, bang, and then all of a sudden we realized Steph Curry is unique. And you saw that with Wemby. I mean, those are Caitlin Clark threes that he's taken at 7'4", 7'5". And the touch is unbelievable. I'm always a rotation guy. I want to see how that ball comes off your hand. He shoots like he's 6'3", not 7'5". Andrew in Washington. Good morning, Andrew. What's on your mind?
15: Good morning, Dan. Danette, thanks for taking my call. Just about last night's game. That was an awesome game. It created a lot of just immediate body reactions. I think my son and I almost broke both the chairs that we were sitting in when Wimby hit that three. We are both Laker fans, but that's just, you know, if you're a fan of basketball, you enjoyed that back and forth last night. Now, my question to you, Dan, is how do they come up with these odds and the favorites and the underdogs for these series? Because I look at this, and I was so surprised to see that the Spurs were underdogs last night. I know they're in OKC, but if you look at the season series, which, you know, spans over five games, so that's a good sample size between these two teams. The Spurs were 4-1. They won by an average of 12 points against OKC. Now, again, there's going to be players here and players there out amongst those five games. But OKC only won one game in the regular season against the Spurs by 21 points, and that was it. And so I wondered, how do these odd makers do that? Because I really do think going into the series before last night, I was saying the Spurs match up well against them. They're sort of built to beat the Oklahoma City Thunder. And so is it just because they're the Thunder and they're the, defending champs and they've 8-0 in the playoffs so far? Because yeah, I don't see yeah. them really even.
2: No, they're the champs, defending champs. They have home court advantage. So, you know, I got to look at experience when you get into the postseason. This isn't about what happened in the

0: Depends on what happens, because normally we were just doing the NBA Finals. This wasn't Western Conference Finals. You had something at stake far bigger than just getting to the NBA Finals. It's winning. Brian in California. Hi, Brian. What's on your mind?
1: Good morning, Daniel. Long-time listener, brother. Watching that game last night, the one thing that hit my mind is, wouldn't it be great if Tim Duncan could maybe mentor this kid? And maybe take him under his wing, you know, and teach him some wisdom of that organization. I mean, it was a very, very impressive example. This kid's only 22, but I was going to pick your brain about if you know, like, any of the players that played in San Antonio, if they're still, you know, connected, because that would be a good opportunity.
0: Oh, yeah, they're there at games, Brian. Yeah, you can see David Robinson and Tim Duncan. They're there at the games in San Antonio. And you would never know if Tim Duncan was mentoring him, because Tim would never mention it to anybody. The fact that Jamal Crawford, one of the great handles in the history of the NBA, said that Wemby sought him out to help improve his dribbling. And Jamal Crawford went to San Antonio to work out with Wemby. But I have to believe that David and Tim, it's a family. Like, you want to talk about, you know, the Miami Heat talk about, the, you know, the Miami Heat culture. The Spurs are truly, truly a family there. And that's why you have those players who remain there. When they retire, they stay there. And I would say that David and Timmy are probably there helping him. And he's got wisdom at 22. I mean, when you think about when you were 22 or one of your children's 22, he's there in front of everybody doing this. He's been a pro for a while, and he's not afraid of the moment. And that's what I love. Red in Georgia. Hi, Red. Welcome back.
2: Hey, thanks for taking the call, Dan. I would like to, hey, man, this NBA with the Spurs and the Thunder, man, this is something special here. Because you see Wemby playing, and this guy is a true competitor. And if we get 5 years of this, Dan, five more years of this, man, what a draw we got. And if these guards could learn how to get Wemby the ball in the post, the low post, they would be so dominant. And Dan, I got a thing for you, man. Get John Legend to compose a soft ballad for you so you could talk over to your daughter at her wedding. Just a soft ballad, Dan. Just let it be soft, a ballad with a piano, and you just talking over the top of it, Dan. That's going to be the greatest present that you can give her, Dan. Thanks for taking the call, Dan.
0: Thank you, Red. Thank you. Here's the scary part. Wemby's nowhere near his prime. And I know, I hear from you, that I gush all over Wemby. It's just when I tell you that I got to see every great player in person, the only player I never saw in person was Bill Russell. So I have a pretty good Rolodex of looking at somebody when you start to see something unique, when they become more than just a curiosity or a unicorn. You know, Kristaps Porzingis was supposed to be this. Like, oh my God, he's 7'4" and he could shoot outside. Well, for a variety of reasons, he never became that. But he was known as the unicorn. No, this is something where I think you'll remember 10 years down the road that you're seeing him do some things nobody in the history of the sport has ever done. It's like Steph Curry. You saw him 10 years ago against OKC, taking a shot that nobody takes. And you remember that. And maybe this is a moment, and maybe San Antonio loses the next four. But you did see the embryonic stages of something that is transformational. He's the best player in the NBA. Shai Gilgeous deserved the MVP. Give it to him. But as I said, you can give it to him. But the next 5 years, they might belong to Wemby. Because now you're kind of looking to, you know, see San Antonio games. Before, they weren't good enough, even though he was still a curiosity. Now they're a good team, good organization, and he's only 22 years of age. So SGA, this might be who he is which is a Hall of Famer, high

end, averaging 30, you know, 34 points a game, maybe. Wemby's going to be doing things at both ends of the floor that we've never seen inside one player. We'll take a break. 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
4: That's courtesy of TVA Sports. The Canadiens with Alex Newhook. He scores the game winner. Just the second player in NHL history with multiple Game 7 winning goals in the same postseason. Les habitants, bonjour, comment vas-tu? Très bien, merci à toi. Je vais très bien. 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Marvin is back. Apparently, word got to him that Dylan was doing a great job, and Marvin wanted to make sure that he didn't get Wally pipped here. So we're glad to have you back, Marvin.
5: Oh, thank you so much, DP. Happy to be back.
4: Okay. Not sure why you left, but I'm glad that you're back. Everything good?
5: I'm going to save that for the confessional.
4: Oh, okay. There was a moment that you had over the weekend that you had to clean up?
5: I did.
4: Are we allowed to talk about this?
5: You know what? I'm gonna use Paulie's words. I'm gonna save it.
4: Okay. No, but I mean, are you okay to talk about this in the confessional here?
5: Yeah, for sure. They can't hold me.
4: Okay. Okay. Okay. But it was an incident with the police.
6: Oh, no.
5: It was.
4: Okay. All right. But you're able to talk about the no, you know, repercussions here. I just want to make sure that we don't start maybe talking out of school.
5: No, absolutely not. I told you, DP, okay. They can't hold me.
6: They cannot hold me.
5: I mean, they can't hold me.
7: Have you spoken to your attorney about this, Mark?
5: No.
4: Okay. Let's see. Yes, Paul, you have a question for
6: okay, me. I got a question about Wemby, because you said something last segment. Like, I didn't grow up on Lou Alcindor, and I didn't see early Kareem. I didn't see Jim Brown. I didn't see Wilt Chamberlain. And that's what this time reminds me of. We're in the time of Ohtani and Wemby, the freakish athletes of our time. When you first saw Lou Alcindor playing at UCLA, did it feel like you're watching a different person? And was he treated differently on the court?
4: Well, nobody rooted for the big guy. But he's the best. I think he's the greatest player of all time. If I put high school, college, pros in there, I think he's underrated. But what you saw when he was at UCLA and when he was with Milwaukee, he was challenging you on the defensive end. Maybe not as much when he got to the Lakers with Showtime. But with Milwaukee, he was going after you on defense as well. And you had never seen a big man with that kind of touch. You know, Wilt was just a powerful guy when he would get his, you know, 50 points. Kareem had grace, style, athleticism in a different way than we'd ever seen before. And he came up with the most unstoppable shot in the history of the NBA. Wemby's just different, but he's being developed differently. Kareem had the talent to be able to do this. I think if Kareem was playing today and he was 22 years of age and brought up in a system that wants you to concentrate on ball handling, being able to shoot, you know, from 3-point range, play both ends of the floor, and Kareem had that athleticism to be able to do that. But, I mean, sometimes you have to remind yourself, Wemby's just learning to play in the NBA. And when I saw him his rookie year, I thought, it's malpractice. The Spurs don't have a great point guard to put him in a position where he's going to dominate you. Now they do. And now you're seeing something that's truly unique. Yes, Todd?
8: For those who choose not to root for the big guy over the years, whether it be now or back then, is that because they just, that's so easy, anybody can do that? If I was that height, I could just drop the ball in the basket. Is that the primary reason that someone wouldn't root for a big man?
4: I don't know. Do you root for a big man?
8: Depends who it is. I loved watching Shaq. I'm enjoying watching Wemby, and I just don't understand what the thought process would be other than, oh, it's like Nerf basketball. If you're that tall, you should be scoring 40, 50 points. You don't even have to jump. You just drop the ball in the basket. Big deal.
4: Well, I think we always look at the big guy should be doing more. He should be scoring more, winning more, blocking shots more. We don't say that about the little guy, but they do. We do that about the big guy. Chris in Syracuse. Hi, Chris. What's on your mind today?
0: Hey, thanks, Dan. Hey, I got a comment on last night's game and a lot of talk about your upcoming speech at your daughter's wedding. Hey, I just want to throw out the best speech I ever heard at a wedding. I was in my 20s in Jersey. I was a guest who really didn't know anybody. It was at a fire bar, a wedding that guys would love. Just kegs of beer, cold cuts, picnic tables, a DJ. And the brother of the groom was the older brother, and he didn't have him his best man. He had his buddy, so he wanted to let his brother talk before the wedding. So before the best man speech, his brother, whose name was Tater because of softball, he went droned on and on for like 9-10 minutes. So finally that's done. Everyone's hammered, and now we're thinking, oh, now we got to go through another speech. And the best man walks up with a beer in his hand, grabs a microphone, looks out, and just says, ditto on what Tater said. And the whole place erupted. It was lit, and they were chanting, MVP, MVP. And speaking of MVPs, SGA running away with the MVP just added fuel to Wemby's fire. I mean, good luck, SGA, scoring in the paint. I mean, Wemby seems on a mission. And if the finals ended up Spurs and Knicks, I'd love to see if Jalen Brunson would have his way in the paint with that little, with his footwork and that little teardrop shot, which seems to be he can make it will. When Wemby is the rim protector, we'll see.
4: Let's not get ahead of ourselves. This is just one game. The Knicks are playing tonight. There's so many times when I was covering a finals, Western Conference, Eastern Conference, NBA finals, and a team would take game one. You know, the 76ers took game one from Shaq and Kobe, and we're like, oh, my gosh. And then all of a sudden the Lakers go, that's enough. We kind of like it because we want it to be a series. It's like you want it to be competitive. And then all of a sudden, I mean, OKC could win the next four. They could. But I do like that San Antonio getting one, getting that one, and now you got this game coming up on Wednesday. I'm just curious what happens. You know, what kind of adjustments do you make? I always love that. And De'Aaron Fox should be back for the San Antonio Spurs, but If you feel like successful road trip, yes, taking that first one, because now all of a sudden the crowd, and they were fired up last night, and you take them into double overtime, and I think that's where you think the experience is going to play a larger role. And the Spurs didn't act like they hadn't been there before. 1 hour in the books, two more to go. Update the poll results, a new poll question coming up next hour. Reggie Miller was on the call. Reg will join us in the final hour. Steve Levy doing studio work for the mothership for last night's Sabres Canadians contest. 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
1: Hour two on this Tuesday, fully assembled. Marvin and Paulie in the front row, back row, the Minister of Humor, Fritzy. Also, Dylan's back there, backroom guys, and yours truly. More phone calls coming up next hour. We'll have Reggie Miller. He was on the call last night. San Antonio surprising OKC. And Steve Levy will look back on what happened with Montreal, Buffalo, a little bit of hockey talk in about an hour from now. We say good morning if you're watching on Peacock. Thank you for downloading the app and our radio affiliates around the country as well. Stat of the day, as always, brought to you by Panini America, the official trading cards of the Dan Patrick Show. We spent a lot of the first hour talking basketball, but there was some football news yesterday that I found actually funny. I did laugh. Jacoby Brissett is holding out for the Arizona Cardinals.
2: And I go, come on now. Is, Dan, don't. Is that the Onion?
1: It's odd that Brissett went 1-11 as a starter last season. They drafted Carson Beck. Brissett is 33 years of age, but he's holding out with the Arizona Cardinals. I don't think it's going to be a good year for Arizona. I don't think I'm going out on a limb and saying that. But when Jacoby Brissett says, I need a better contract before I show up here. Now, I do think Carson Beck will get some run this year, and maybe he is a starter in the NFL. I didn't feel that way when I watched him at Georgia and Miami. I thought he had moments. I thought he kind of looked like a quarterback who's going to play a quarterback in a movie. You know, tattoos, sports car, dating, pretty girl on the basketball team. Yeah, Paulie.
2: I got Jacoby Brissett. He has one more year left on his deal, two-year deal. He's owed about $7 million next year, which is, that's backup money in the NFL. To be fair to him, that's pure backup money.
1: But he is a backup quarterback. It's just he has to start because they don't have any other options there. But can't Gardner Minshew play?
2: Yeah, he's on the roster.
1: Yeah. But Jacoby Brissett. Yes, Todd?
3: Can you hold out for more ability? It doesn't really work that way. You could sit around and wait and say you're not going to play, but you don't all of a sudden get better.
1: Yeah, and the team's not very good, but all of a sudden you're going, I'm going to hold out here. Yes, Marv.
4: If the Cardinals have the number one pick in next year's draft, Arch is definitely pulling to Eli. There's no way he's going to the Cardinals.
1: Okay. Would he go to the Jets? Would he pull an Eli with the Jets? Would it be just Arizona that he would? Now, you'd have Jeremiah Love. You're playing indoors half your games. Although you're in the toughest division in the NFL. But, yeah, I don't know if Arch is going to pull an Eli with Arizona because he also realizes maybe he won't start because Jacoby Brissett is going to be there and he's not going to beat out Jacoby Brissett. Holding out. Like, wow. I got to give him credit, though. I mean, you got to take a stance and you're like, hey, I went 1-11 with this team. Anybody else would have gone 0-12. I went 1-11. Yes, Paulie.
2: It's probably his last contract. He's 33 years old. He's been on six teams. He's 20-45 as a starter. His stats aren't bad, but win-loss, not great.
1: Okay, would you know the difference between Jacoby Brissett and Teddy Bridgewater? If you saw them on the field.
5: The gloves.
1: Would you be able to? Oh, okay. That's a good call. But other than that, Jacoby Brissett and Teddy Bridgewater feel similar? Yes, Marvin.
4: I think we may have to take Teddy Bridgewater out of this and replace him with Tyrod Taylor.
1: Okay, Tyrod Taylor. All right, I'm good with that. Yes, Dylan.
5: Who would you rather have, Tyrod Taylor or Jacoby Brissett?
2: That old question.
1: Well, Jacoby Brissett, of course.
5: Yeah, yes. He's holding out. Is there any other team where Jacoby Brissett could pull this move other than the Cardinals? I feel like he's just like, I have the leverage here for some reason.
1: I don't think so, but I just found it funny when you're thinking of holdouts and you're like, Jacoby Brissett is holding out. And I was like, for what? And then Paulie goes, well, he's only making $7 million, and if he's going to be a starter for this year, this is combat pay. Maybe that's what he's asking for. How about you give me $15 million because I'm going to go out there maybe the last year? Yes, Paul.
2: Gardner Minshew, who is the backup, is making $6 million.
1: Okay.
2: So they got a lot of backup money and backups. But if you look at the Arizona Cardinals depth chart, and you took off the word Cardinals, Jeremiah Love, Marvin Harrison Jr., Trey McBride, that's a team you'd love to be part of if they had a defense and an offensive line.
1: Other than
2: that, trying to start positive.
1: The things that decide if you're good or not, like offensive and defensive line. Yes, Dylan?
5: Why don't they bring in our guy Joe Flacco? We were talking about him yesterday. He's trying to get away from the six kids. Arizona's a little bit further than Ohio.
1: Is Joe Flacco on a roster?
5: I believe he's still in the Bengals.
1: Oh, okay.
5: But he won't be starting there.
1: Oh, you mean trade for Joe Flacco so he can start for Arizona?
5: Yeah. He's not holding out. Joe wouldn't do that.
1: No, he would not. But he's probably making decent money with the Bengals. Yes, Todd?
3: And if you're just about to retire, and at some point Flacco will have to stop playing, you're already in Arizona. It's a lovely place. Scottsdale, paradise.
5: Like Dan said, playing indoors.
1: Yeah. Paradise Valley. Is that what you said, Todd?
3: Yeah, Paradise Valley, Scottsdale. North Scottsdale in particular. It's beautiful.
5: You can take a trip to Sedona.
1: Sedona's always pretty
2: nice. Careful. Separate rooms.
1: All righty. What's poll question for hour two?
5: You want a little recap of the previous hour, Dan?
1: Or? Yeah, sure. Why not?
5: All right. Well, is Victor Wembanyama actually underrated? 46.8% say properly rated, and 46% say yes somehow.
1: Okay.
5: And then we've got the more dominant franchise, Canadiens or Yankees, talking historically, 79% say the Yankees.
1: Okay. Yeah, that's why it was hard for me to go, I'm rooting for Canada last night. I was rooting for Buffalo. I mean, Canada's won. Montreal has won. Buffalo hasn't. So I was rooting for them. We'll talk to Levy. He'll join us coming up in an hour from now. But it was a great night. This was just fun. And watching the basketball, obviously I was pumped up. But you give me a game 7 in hockey, I don't care who's playing. And going into overtime, it was a lot of fun. All right, some phone calls in here. Let's see. How about Jim in Michigan? Hi, Jim. What's on your mind?
6: Good morning to you and the Danettes. I had a thought for you regarding your upcoming daughter's wedding. I was in sales for 45 years, and I dreaded public speaking as far as standing at a rostrum and talking. But I always thought interacting with the crowd, in my case with my clients, get some conversation going. And I'm just envisioning you picking out 3, 4, 5 people in the audience that have some insight into your daughter, either comedic or sentimental, where you could engage in a little bit of give-and-take conversation. It takes your mind off of what your physical act of doing public speaking, and it gets you a little more relaxed, so you're not thinking about it as much. It might be an angle that you could use to put your mind at ease and make you a little more comfortable in that situation.
1: Well, thank you, Jim. Thank you for the suggestion. All of this taken under advisement of how I can handle this in mid-August. Yes, Tom?
3: But you have to prearrange who you're going to call out so you don't put them on the spot and then they don't have anything or they say something embarrassing. That would have to be kind of not scripted, but you'd have to practice that a little bit and let them know you're going to be coming to them.
1: Might do that to you every day.
3: Yeah, fair enough.
1: Yeah.
3: And I usually don't have anything tougher that's anything strong.
1: Thank you, Todd. Zach just in now. Knoxville. Yeah, just like now. Hi, Zach.
7: Hey, DP. Thanks for taking my call. I want to get your opinion about the Wimby and it should be Chet Holmgren matchup because it's documented how much Wimby doesn't like Chet. And if I'm OKC, do you sacrifice what Chet can bring on the offensive end and just strictly put him on Wimby, or do you keep throwing different bodies at him?
1: Well, I like the Caruso aspect. Nobody's going to be taller than Wimby. And look, Chet had a block shot last night, but I think Wimby would love to have Chet Holmgren on him. He relishes that matchup. I think you got to do something a little different. I think you got to be a little quicker with Wimby. And Caruso's a great defender. Not your typical defender for somebody who's 7'4", but it's like Draymond Green. Draymond Green did well against Wimby, but it's because he became sort of that Dennis Rodman to Karl Malone nuisance of just getting tangled up with him, constantly bodying him. But if you get him, in certain spots, then you're at his mercy. But I don't know if they want to have Chet Holmgren guarding him and then risk getting him in foul trouble. You know, Chet is a guy, there's a lot of great defenders who were help defenders. Ben Wallace was a great help defender. I didn't think he was a great on ball, but he was great at helping somebody gets beat and Ben will come over and clean up the mess. There are a lot. Bill Russell was that way. Now he was good on ball. He was great off ball because he would somehow police the paint and clean up any messes on the perimeter. Lou in Indiana. Hi, Lou. What's on your mind today?
8: Yeah, Dan. I've been thinking about it ever since last week. You were talking about your speech at your daughter's wedding. I don't remember what year it was or the tournament, but Webb Simpson won a golf tournament and was being awarded the trophy afterwards. And a guy named the Birdman, he looked a lot like Kelsey Grammer. I know he wasn't. But he came out and started sounding like a peacock, and they tackled him. That would take care of any negative emotion or sad emotion for you. Hmm. Maybe have the Danettes come out and tackle him like that guy was tackled.
1: Okay. Well, the problem is I'd have to invite the Danettes to the wedding, yep. And yeah, that's okay. I don't need somebody to be tackled. So it'll take my mind off giving this speech. Yes, Paul?
2: You do need someone at every wedding, and this is for every wedding. That's kind of your enforcer, your wolf. In case someone's out of hand, someone's had an ugly moment, someone's hijacking the wedding, you have to have someone on the payroll to enforce it. Take them out.
1: All right. Well, I think it'll be a user-friendly audience there. And, maybe somebody adds some levity by shouting out something to break the tension here. We got a lot of time to get ready for this. The greatest speech in the history of speeches. Yes, Dylan.
5: Do you wish the wedding was sooner?
1: Yes.
5: Just to get in there, get it done, and not have... Yeah. You've got a lot of time to think about it.
1: Yes, I do. And that's not good. But I practice my speech every day. Every single day. Matt in North Carolina. Hi, Matt. What's on your mind today?
9: Hey, Dan, fourth time, long time. I am heading to Paris and then Normandy next week, and I wanted to see if you had any tips on restaurants for staying in Cannes and then a couple of 3 days in Paris. I was wondering your thoughts.
1: You can't go wrong. I don't have names of restaurants, but I found that it's hard to find a bad meal, but you're going to be in great places there. And even Normandy, I wasn't caught up in the food I was going to have at Normandy. Just make sure if you're going to Normandy, have a tour guide, because then they're going to take you to a place. Because any place you go, I want to go where the locals go. And I found this out when I went to Florence, because we thought, is there something off the beaten path, you know, that's out of the, you know, main area in Florence? And then all of a sudden we walked into a place somebody recommended and everybody looked and was like, what are you guys doing here? As if we found them and everybody was speaking Italian. You know, nobody's speaking English, and we go in there and we had this unbelievable meal, but it looked like they were bummed. Like, oh damn, the Americans found us. But have fun, Matt. Billy in Illinois. Hey, Billy.
10: Hey, Dan. Thank you for taking my call. First time, a long time. So I am a 5'9", strong 160. Thank you very much. Wanted to call and comment about last night's Spurs-Thunder game. I don't know if enough credit is being given to Mitch Johnson for the coaching job that he's doing, given A, this is his first year, and he has what we assume is a generational talent. And B, he's stepping into Popovich's shoes. And I think he's doing a great job.
1: Yeah, you're right. I think people still think Greg Popovich is coaching in San Antonio. And it's great that there's some video of Popovich being around the team a couple of times this year because he hasn't been in good health. But having been around that team because they were playing for championships, you realize it's just different there. Everybody talks about a culture, like the Patriots way, Heat culture. This was a franchise that I truly felt that it was a family. And you got great GM. Pop had been there forever. The great players still stay in the area. You can see Tim. You can see David. So, I mean, you just get that feeling there and that community as well of just how important that basketball team is to them. How about we take a break, settle on our poll question for hour two? 877-3DP-SHOW. Operator sitting by. Tyler will take your phone calls. We're back after this. Dan Patrick Show. 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

0: JT Ginn took a no-hitter into the ninth inning, then allowed a leadoff single, followed by a walk, and then a two-run homer as the A's fell the Angels 2-1. He's the first pitcher to allow no runs or hits through eight innings and still take the loss since the Dodgers' Rich Hill in 2017. Stat of the day brought to you by Panini America, the official trading cards of the Dan Patrick Show. Ginn had 10 strikeouts. It's been 621 days since the last no-hitter in baseball. This is the longest gap. There was an 841-day span between no-hitters. Randy Johnson in 04 and Anibal Sanchez in 06. So I guess you're trying to get a pitcher to go 7, 8, and then if he gets 7 or 8, then do you have him go 9 innings? And Ginn gets roughed up there, ends up losing the no-hitter. Baseball scoring last night, the Mets had a 10-run inning. They scored 16 runs. The Rays, 16 runs. Marlins, 12. Diamondbacks, 12. The Brewers, 9. And the Guardians, 8. Also looking at the American League, the Rays, Guardians, and A's are all in first place. The Braves, Cubs, Padres in the National League. And if you're curious about World Series odds, the Dodgers are still the big favorites. Then it's the Yankees. Then the Braves, the Mariners, Cubs, Phillies, Rays, and the Brewers. Garrett in Charlotte. Hi, Garrett. What's on your mind today?
1: Hey, Dan. This is a first time, long time. 6'4", dad bod, 220. Anyways, love you guys, love your work. I have a stat of the day about Jacoby Brissett.
0: Okay.
1: While I agree this holdout talk silly, and he is a career backup, he had a respectable, this is the lead-in. He had a respectable year last year, 3,300 yards, 23 touchdowns, 8 interceptions. Here's the stat of the day. He is the NFL career all-time leader at lowest interception percentage at 1.4.
2: Stat of the day, stat of the day. Here comes that what? Stat of the day.
0: He needs a raise. That they went 1-11 and it's Arizona and he's holding out for more money. Yes, Paul?
3: To be eligible for the all-time list, you have to have a certain number of throws or starts. And Jacoby Brissett has that now. He is tied with Aaron Rodgers all-time. The lowest interception rate.
0: Okay. Who would you rather have, Aaron Rodgers, Jacoby Brissett?
3: That old question. Who do you think's third? An active player.
0: Third lowest interception rate.
3: He's active.
0: Russell Wilson is not active. Right?
3: Russell is still considered active because he has not announced his retirement. Russell is ninth all time.
0: Okay. All right. Who is third active player?
3: Yeah, he's very good, and he is. Some will say his team is underachieved with him.
4: Joe Burrow.
3: Justin Herbert, 1.7% for his career.
0: Ooh, okay. All right. David in L.A. Hi, David. What's on your mind?
5: Good morning, gentlemen. And you brought up a subject yesterday that just rankles me to no end. As somewhat of an avid bird watcher, I've been crying foul for years against the piped in bird song on major broadcasts. See what I did there, Fritzy? Yeah. What I find is they often will get the species right for a geographic area, but not to the cringeworthy degree that they're depicted. So, for example, like at the Masters, you'll hear loops of northern cardinal, white-throated sparrow, American robin, because they have very melodious songs. But you would never hear them singing to that degree in those manicured habitats. And Dan, as a man who's played on multiple courses, don't you find it strange you never hear blackbirds, crows, geese, all those lawn-loving birds that every golfer knows lurk on every fairway?
0: David, can you sense when these are fake bird sounds on a golf broadcast?
5: Absolutely, yes. They're just overdone. They're too cloying. I think that if they dialed back a little, the birds are correct generally for those geographic areas, but they're, you can tell they're loops.
0: And it felt like that at Quail Hollow. It felt like the same bird was following the leaders around the golf course and really at a remarkably high pitch.
5: I agree. They tend to favor white-throated sparrows. I hear that a lot. And cardinals.
0: All right. Well, thank you, David. Maybe CBS or NBC should hire him just so he can be their bird expert. Of what bird sounds you pipe in. Why do we need to do that? Yes, Todd.
6: Well, I was just going to ask you, what does that say about a sport? And it's not just golf, so I'm not picking on golf, that you have to pipe in fake noise. What does that say?
0: We did that in the NFL.
6: Why is that needed? What is it about the sport that's not inherently entertaining enough that we've got to have all these sound effects?
0: Well, I understand if you're going to pipe in sound, and let's say it's in Atlanta or it's in Indianapolis and it's indoor and you want to create more of a home crowd advantage there. There's no advantage to piping in this bird. And it was one bird. And damn, was he busy. He sang for like 5 hours. Yes, Dylan.
4: So this, I found an article from 2019, cause there was that kind of conspiracy about them doing this at the Masters as well. And, from the Cornell Lab of Ornithology, John Fitzpatrick first noticed this happening in 2000, because the PGA Championship was in Kentucky. And like the caller just said, he was hearing birds like white-throated sparrows that don't exist in Kentucky in the summertime. Dun, dun, dun.
0: But I don't know why you do this. Is it to create that much more ambiance? And if you're tuning into golf, I want to hear the sounds of the actual golf ball, golf club, not a silver-throated red sparrow or something. Yes, Paul?
3: I completely disagree. I love the fake bird sounds. When you go out to a golf course or a park, there's a natural sounds of nature around you, and I don't think they can mic them up naturally during a golf event, because from hole to hole, there's different birds, there's fewer birds, and they want consistency in the broadcast, and they pump in bird sounds for consistency.
0: But it's not real. Wait,
3: it's real to me, damn it.
0: Okay. But what's it say about you if you're manufacturing an environment, the ambiance there for an event? I don't know. It seems wrong. But I'm just a purist when it comes to bird sounds. Yes, Dylan.
4: Well, when the Truist Championship at Quail Hollow, which you were talking about, you texted us and said, are you guys hearing these bird sounds? And I hadn't really noticed it that much up until that point. And then after that text, it was all I could hear. And I think I started hearing when they would like re-loop around. I was like, this is too repetitive.
0: Yeah, I didn't want anything bad to happen to the bird, but I did want the bird to be quiet for a little while. Yes, Paul.
3: And it's Quail Hollow. Generally, female quails are quiet. Male quails are quite loud, and they produce a shrill sound. You don't want that on TV.
0: Well, but at least it's natural to the habitat there.
3: You're a purist?
0: Yes. Yes.
4: It's funny that Augusta may or the Masters may or may not have been piping in bird sounds, because don't they get rid of all the animals on the property at Augusta?
3: Tough accusation.
0: I don't know. I don't want to get involved in that crossfire with Augusta.
4: Allegedly.
0: Yeah, allegedly. I haven't played Augusta in 30 years, so I want to make sure that I'm still in good standing with the folks there. Yes, Tom?
6: We're used to it, but when you're attending a live sporting event, I guess it would sound really weird now to take it out, but when you hear and all the different sounds in it, is that necessary? That didn't always exist, I'm sure, back in the old days. At some point, someone felt the need that we need an organ and we got to constantly have dun, dun, dun, dun, dun. Why is there that?
0: Yeah, but I know that that's not real, okay? But you're right. You know, growing up going to a sporting event, I didn't need to be told to get up or cheer or applaud, any of that stuff. Now it feels like, hey, we got to get this crowd going a little bit. Yes, Marvin.
7: So you don't like it on the Jumbotron at football stadiums when a player's like, come on, everybody, it's third down. Get up.
0: Get up.
3: The soundometer.
7: Yeah. Oh, yes.
0: Oh, yeah.
7: Make
0: yeah.
7: some noise. It's third down. Yeah. Get up. I think they're up.
0: Dan in Ohio. Hi, Dan. What's on your mind?
8: Hey, guys. Thanks for taking my call. First time, long time, 5'11", 149. I want to talk about Game 7 last night. My favorite team, the Buffalo Sabres, after 14 long years of not making the playoffs, have brought passion back, and it's wonderful to watch hockey in May, and I got to watch my favorite team do it last night. They lost. I don't know if it's heartbreaking, but it's proud, and it's just sad that I can't watch them till October again. That's what I want to comment on, and it's refreshing. I think you guys should talk about hockey a little more often. Take care, guys.
0: All right. Thank you, Dan. Well, I'm Steve Levy on Top of the Hour. Talk a little hockey. I saw where there's a lobster wars in Connecticut. Lobster wars, lobster roll wars. I didn't know this was existing, but apparently you've got, it's called Lobzilla, a 2-foot-long lobster roll that contains 2 pounds of meat that will set you back $180. But then it's supposed to be the largest lobster roll. But according to the Hartford Courant, there is another place in North Branford, Connecticut. It's a 3-pound lobster roll dubbed the King's Claw for $230, and it's the biggest one you can get in New England. Now, there's a Kong version that apparently another restaurant is trying to take the title. It goes for $319. I don't know. Does the Guinness Book of World Records have the largest lobster roll? Do you know if that's true, Dylan?
4: I don't believe it exists yet, but I think that's what these titans are gunning for, because they've been just one-upping each other over the past few months.
0: Dang, who knew? I'm not a lobster roll guy.
4: No?
0: But no, not at all.
4: Really?
0: Put mayo on it.
4: What about the hot buttered one?
0: It's okay. Yeah, it's all right.
4: That's,
0: yeah, Paulie.
3: Dan, I've got an article here about the history of the lobster roll, and it's one of the past generation, the prices have gone up dramatically. Especially in the Northeast, it's like a tourist attraction type food. Back 130 years ago, lobster was like peasant food, where people would grab it, eat it on the, you know, side of boats and shipping areas. And then they started shipping it around the country, and it's hard to get in some areas. And about 1970s, it became something you aspired to get at a restaurant. So it had a resurgence.
0: I saw this from Thomas Boswell, great writer for the Washington Post. He says there are no birds, squirrels, insects, or any living creature.

0: nowhere on the property. The birds you sometimes hear on the Masters broadcast, the source remains undiscovered, but they still want to... The Masters doesn't need birds. It's the Masters. It's gorgeous. But piping those in, and nobody knows exactly where these birds are coming from. Do they just come to the Masters? Like, do they pay for the Masters to get these birds there, and then once the Masters is over, they send them on their merry way? Yes, Todd?
1: If the technology exists to pipe things in, so why can't they pipe out the obnoxious gallery just as fast as they pipe in birds, take down the volume of the idiots that have to yell something?
0: Well, maybe you just don't put the microphones on the tee box there. But, you know, people still yell, get in the hole, up by the hole. Yeah, Paulie.
2: Yeah, this Thomas Boswell piece from Golf Digest and Washington Post, I think it's a little tongue-in-cheek, but he says it's somewhat devoid of animals that you'd think you'd see more.
0: Well, I didn't look for any animals when I played Augusta, but I didn't see any. And I don't know about the birds. I don't remember. I guess I should have taken in the sights and sounds when I played the Masters.
2: You're too busy piping it, though.
0: But I was locked in. I mean, I was locked in, and it was 2 days where I was in a zone. You know, I wasn't letting anybody bother me. Drew in Columbus. Hi, Drew. What's on your mind today?
3: 5'11", hard 195. I'm a massive Cavaliers fan, and I watch almost every game. And once you see this, you can't unsee it. I'm watching a game a couple years ago. There's a dead ball foul, whistle blows, everyone stops playing. But I keep hearing the squeaking of sneakers. No one's moving on the court, and there's squeaks. And once I saw it, I was unable to unsee it and unhear it forever. I don't know if it's just my regional sports network or if they do it nationally, but it's not just golf. They pipe in the squeaking of sneakers in NBA games.
0: Dang. I remember growing up where you'd watch the Celtics and the 76ers. It felt like every weekend that would always be your game of the week. But the crowds were kind of quiet during the regular season, and you would hear the squeaking of those shoes. And I thought, why don't my shoes squeak like that? Like it always... It gave me the false belief of these guys must be really fast or hustling. Whenever you hear that squeak, squeak, squeak, squeak, man, you're playing some defense there. Yes, Paul.
2: I've got some clips of the playoffs. Remember the bubble during COVID? So there's no crowd there.
0: Oh,
2: the squeaks are out of hand because you could hear the squeaks and they're mic'd up. So they had to pump in like background fill music to even out the broadcast audio.
0: Yeah. Yes, Todd.
1: Do network producers and directors, for the most part, at least admit that they do that on some level, or are they in total denial where they would let people into the truck where you can see them possibly hitting little sound effects and things like that?
0: Well, they don't do interviews. So
1: I would just
0: know.
1: Love to know that. Are they doubling down? I don't know what you're talking about. Those are genuine sounds that come from the atmosphere.
0: Well, how much should you manufacture? Like, you want to give the best broadcast that you can give, but at what point do you say, you know what, maybe we're going above and beyond the call of duty here? Would we be okay without squeaks? Would we be okay without bird sounds? I think so. But if you're a producer, executive producer, director, then maybe you're like, you know what, let's get a couple of birds in there. It was just watching the golf event on that Sunday, and I kept hearing that same bird. And I'm thinking, at some point, you have to realize that is obnoxious. I mean, you know, the guy yelling out Baba Booey is obnoxious, but this you can control. That's what was kind of surprising with it. I don't know if we solved a damn thing here. We talked about lobster rolls, piping in sound, birds, and squeaking tennis shoes. So let's take a break here. 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
0: Talk some hockey top of the hour with Steve Levy from the Mothership and Reggie Miller. He was on the call in OKC last night with the San Antonio Spurs. Kenny in L.A. Hi, Kenny. What's on your mind today?
11: Hey, Dan. Thanks for having me. So last night, at the end of the game, right as the buzzer sounds, I think Tirico gives the stat line for Wemby. And by the way, your comments at the top of your show were spot on today. I really agreed with everything you said. I appreciated them. Anyway, after Tirico does that, Reggie joins in and he says, wow, those numbers, those are almost like Bill Russell type numbers. And then he says, oh, Wilt Chamberlain. And I'm thinking, Bill Russell never even had 41 in one game. His career high, 37. So I'm looking for a Melissa Etheridge stat of the day. There you go.
0: All right. You got one, Marvin?
12: Woo!

0: 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Sit back and enjoy. No, Wemby is not Bill Russell-like. He is Bill Russell-like on the defensive end, but Bill Russell was limited offensively. Wemby has a chance to get 50 or 60 points in a game. I just saw this with Jackson Smith and Jigba, the NFL's reigning offensive player of the year. He posted a video to his Instagram account that shows the trophy was mislabeled. The video posted yesterday is an Instagram story. It shows the Seattle Seahawks star holding a trophy which says 2025 Defensive Player of the Year.
1: Oh, no.
0: How do you do that? That's embarrassing, obviously. You're the NFL. You're buttoned up. Imagine somebody's job is to do all of the different trophies, plaques, and make sure that you have the right information, right spelling. I would think Jackson Smith and Jigba, that'd be the hard part, getting his name spelled correctly. Not, wait, is he offensive or defensive player of the year? I don't know. Yeah, Paul.
1: I'm looking at his video now, and there's actually a second mistake. It's player of the year, and there's no space between the and year. So, like, almost like a typo. So they went two for two.
0: Oh, my God.
1: Ugh.
0: This is the NFL. I mean, what do you... Yes, Todd.
2: Is that somehow making more valuable? Like, you know, when a card, a baseball card has a mistake, it's like, wow, it was actually better that they screwed this up. It's a one on one.
0: Yeah, well, it's like that that Banksy artwork that it actually was fed through a paper shredder. And like the people who were bidding on this at Sotheby's, I think, all of a sudden it starts to go through a paper shredder right in front of people. And then they stop it. So you have this work of art that goes through a paper shredder that he somehow manufactured. I don't know how Banksy did it, but it's probably worth more now because it went through. It's that piece of art that went through a paper shredder that so it's perched above what looks like a paper shredder. You just don't realize that the paper shredder is an actual paper shredder. Yes, Dylan.
3: And I think it was supposed to be kind of like commentary on like the art industry and just like greed, whatever. And then he shredded it and people were like, I'll pay more for that now.
0: Yeah.
3: It's like the total opposite of probably what he wanted to happen happened.
0: I know. Yeah, Paulie.
1: The piece of artwork was called Love is in the Bin. And it was like it was October 2018. Like Dylan said, it sold for more after the partial shredding.
0: Dang. Yeah, because you see this happening in real time. These people are bidding on this. And sold. And then all of a sudden, it starts to shred right in front of you. Yeah, Dylan.
3: Remember the banana duct tape to the wall a couple years ago that sold for $6.2 million at Sotheby's auction to some like crypto bro, I think. But it's literally just a banana taped to the wall.
0: Yes, Paul.
1: Dan, before we sign off on this show, I'd like to give you my Banksy theory. We can come back to it maybe 20 years from now. I don't think Banksy is a real actual person. I think it's a group of artists who put together this conglomeration of marketing, and it's been working very well for a couple of decades. It's not.
0: I think it's the modern day Shakespeare because I think there was somebody named Shakespeare, but I think he had a group of writers. Because if you look at just how much it's voluminous, how much was written by just one guy, and Banksy with all these pieces of art all over the world, and it might be that there is a guy who is Banksy. But he does have help. I mean, Andy Warhol did. Andy Warhol was, you know, the figurehead, but he had a lot of people behind the scenes. I want to stay in my lane here. Got to be careful. I don't want the Andy Warholians getting a hold of me here. Yes, Dylan.
3: Yeah, there's a number of years back, the Banksy or the collective, whoever it is, had made a bunch of original pieces and just had a guy sitting at like a little stand in Central Park selling them, but not telling people they were real. People just assumed they were prints. So people got original Banksy's for like 50 bucks.
0: Yeah. Yeah. Because he wanted to see if you say somebody painted this and you know the artist, then it's automatically, you know, valuable. Like you'll buy it. Even if you don't like the way it looks, you go, man, that's a Banksy. I'm going to buy it. But if you don't know that, you're like, oh, yeah, somebody was doing these sketches in Central Park. And then you realize that it was an actual Banksy. Yes, Dill?
3: Yeah, there. You go to some modern art museums and you're like, really? This? Like, if it's not attached to someone, you'd be like, this, like, I can do this.
0: Well, I went to Harvard just to visit, and their art museum.
2: Thanks for clarifying that.
0: Thank you, Todd.
2: That was a shock.
0: They had Rothko, and I remember going, how can you not come up with that? I mean, somebody came up with that, and they go for $60, $80 million, and you're looking at it, and you go, I think I could do that. Now, obviously, you can't, but I just, at some point, somebody goes, oh, my God, that's priceless. I mean, Van Gogh didn't sell any of his paintings when he was alive. Maybe his brother Theo did a poor job in, he was his agent, but he didn't sell any of it. And then all of a sudden somebody had to go, you know, those things are priceless there. Yes, Paul?
1: I'm looking at Mark Rothko's paintings, and you're right. They seem like blocky watercolors that would be in a corporate office.
0: Yeah, you see them in person, and it's not one of those where if you see a piece of art, and you see it in person, you go, oh, my God, it's so unbelievable. You know? And then you don't realize, like, there are times when you see something and you go, I don't know, I don't get it. They'll go, yeah, it's like $50 million. Yes, Todd?
2: Doesn't that not speak to the pretentiousness of the art lover? If you could put a banana and stick it to the wall, or something that looks like a couple of magic markers that a kindergarten kid made, and somehow someone thinks that's the greatest thing ever.
0: Yeah, I know.
3: You can eat the banana, though.
2: Pretentious.
0: It's our social commentary on the art world.
2: Only you see the beauty in it. The rest of us can't see the beauty in it. You're great.
0: Squeaky tennis shoes. Reggie Miller. He'll join us coming up. Steve Levy will talk some hockey at the top of the hour. 2 hours in the books. 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
2: Final hour on this Tuesday. It'll be busy. Steve Levy on loan from the mothership. ESPN NHL play-by-play commentator, also host as well. Reggie Miller was on the call for Victor Wembanyama. And, you know, when they start throwing around names like Shaq, Wilt Chamberlain, David Robinson, you've done something really well. Wemby joins David Robinson as the only Spurs player with a 40-20 playoff game. He's also the first player since Wilt to have at least 40 and 20 in his conference finals debut. He's also the youngest player in NBA history with at least 40-20 in a playoff game. And he's just getting started at age 22. Don't lose sight of Dylan Harper, Ron Harper's son. He had 24 points, 11 rebounds, and 7 steals. Last time we had a performance like that, Larry Bird did that back in the mid-80s in a playoff game for the Celtics. And I brought this up first hour, but we should be reminding you again of this. The youngest starting lineup in NBA Conference Finals history. Harper's 20, Castle's 21, Vassell's 25, Champagne is 24, and Wemby is 22. So their average age is 22 years, 246 days. The average age of Michigan's title team this year was 21 and a half years. All right, the 877-3DP Show email address, dp@danpatrick.com. Twitter handle at DP Show. Dylan, what kind of poll question do you have for me for the final hour of the program?
3: All right, Dan. Well, we've got a couple. We're going to be talking some hockey, so I figured we may as well ask the people if Canada is at all rooting for the Canadians. I'm going to guess mixed bag there.
2: Yes.
3: Is Buffalo cursed? Dan, yes or no? The city of Buffalo.
2: I don't know how you would clarify, quantify being cursed. I mean, you lose games. You haven't won titles. That mean you're cursed? You're just unlucky?
3: It's an intangible a little bit. I think it's a feeling.
2: Okay. Who else is cursed? Like, do you feel like there's a franchise that's cursed? Like, the Cubs were supposed to be cursed. But what did they do to break the curse? They just won a championship. I don't think they did anything. There was no bloodletting or sacrificial lamb or anything like that.
3: The Red Sox did bloodletting. Curt Schilling's sock.
2: Curt Schilling's, if you believe that it was actual blood.
3: Ketchup letting.
2: Yes, Marvin.
4: Haven't the Buffalo Sabres won a Stanley Cup before?
2: They were in the Stanley Cup finals. I know against Dallas.
4: Bridesmaid, never the bride then.
2: Yeah.
4: I don't think they're cursed. They just haven't been good enough to win a championship.
2: Well, were the Buffalo Bills cursed that they lost 4 in a row?
4: No, they just weren't good enough as the other teams. Okay. No curse.
2: All right. Well, you're no fun.
4: Oh, I'm sorry. Yes. Yeah, they are cursed.
3: You lose all 4 right. Super Bowls in a row, you're pretty cursed.
2: Yeah, but you're pretty good to get to 4 Super Bowls. Yes, Paul.
5: The Cubs did have a legendary curse back in 1945, the last time they had made a World Series. There's a place called the Billy Goat Tavern. I know you've been there, Dan. It's great. The owner was William Sienis, and he had a goat that was at Wrigley Field, and they kicked him and the goat out because the goat was bothering the fans. He supposedly put a curse on them, and they didn't go back to the World Series forever.
2: Well, they made a mistake of letting the goat in to begin with.
5: No, the goat was good luck, they thought. And some staffer kicked out the goat.
2: Okay.
5: They went on a cold streak after that.
2: The Cavaliers are getting 7.5 tonight against the Knicks. On Wednesday, the Spurs, they are getting 6.5 against OKC. More thought-provoking radio coming up. Let's bring in Steve Levy, handled the studio hosting duties last night with Messier and Kevin Weeks, and Leaves is back on the program. Who should have we been rooting for last night?
6: So me personally, I have a soft spot for Buffalo in my heart. Going to SUNY Oswego, upstate New York, all my buddies are Buffalo guys, and it's just a great sports market. I think it surprises people. The Buffalo Sabres, for the lack of success, they're always like top two in local TV ratings for their hockey team. And even when the Bills weren't good, Dan, when they were 500, like the state, old Rich Stadium was still filled every single game. I feel so badly for those people Look, Montreal hasn't won in forever either. And it's great to have new blood, original six. Everybody knows the logo. But there's a part of me was really rooting for Buffalo. And they were the superior team last night. They deserved a better fate.
2: Do you think Canada is rooting for Montreal?
6: No, it's not like that in that country. It's weird. I can't explain it. The Oilers make the cup, you know, final 2 years in a row. Everybody in the East can't stand them. And when Vancouver got in against Boston, Montreal and Toronto hate them. Like, they are not a united country when it comes to hockey. But the province of Quebec, the scene outside the arena there when they play is like no other in the NHL. And to be, you know, the last couple of years got to go to Edmonton with Messier, which is pretty cool, walking around. And if Montreal could get back to the final, going there with PK would be pretty neat. And so, you know, I'm about the experience, Dan. I really root for the cities in which Mess, PK, and I will have the best time. That's how I live.
2: Of course you do.
6: Yeah, well, you know, come on.
2: How good is Carolina?
6: They're really good. They're an interesting sort of odd team, Dan. Like, you know, they're the best team in the East. They were in the regular season, and people want to talk about the easiest path they've had, you know, Ottawa and Philadelphia in the sweeps. Well, they earned it. That's the idea, right? That's how it's supposed to be. The regular season should matter. You're the best team in the East. You get the easiest path to the cup, if you will. And so, but they don't have, this is really odd. Like, they're a great team. They're a great collection of talent. I'm not sure they have any Hall of Famers on the team. I'm not sure they have any superstars on the team. And the other teams remaining, you could make the art, the three other teams remaining all sort of do, you know? So it's odd, but collectively they are a great team. Rod Brindamore is a great coach. And in a league where home ice advantage is virtually meaningless, I think Carolina has a real home ice advantage.
2: But then you have the Avs as well, and the scoring outburst that they've had. Compare, I know we're jumping ahead, but the Avs to Carolina.
6: Very chalky, you know, the two top seeds there, and those are the easy choices to pick. And that would be a fascinating series. Look, I'm not sold on Colorado's goaltending. They've flip-flopped back and forth, much like Buffalo did. And it's really, you know, Messier reminds us of this all the time. Like, to this point, all the games, all the action, they're only halfway there. They're halfway. You know, you've still got to win two more series. And so, you know, Jared Bednar has some decisions to make, and Wedgwood and Blackwood, we make fun of the last names and everything, the similarities there. But I'm not sure they know. And maybe they can ride both guys, but we'll have to see about that. So, but that has to be a concern. And Cale Makar doesn't look to be himself, Dan. And that's, you know, that's probably the biggest factor. All world, bordering on all-time defenseman when his career is done. I mean, he's got all the credentials to this point. If he has a long career, he'll be one of the all-time greats, in my opinion. And but he didn't look right against Minnesota. They've had a lot of time off here. He was still okay. He was still pretty good. But he wasn't dynamic Cale Makar, who can really take over a game by himself. So I think the point is Colorado has some questions. And I don't really have any questions about Carolina. You know, Freddie Anderson is the goaltender. When he's been available, he's always been really, really good. And he's good right now.
2: Talking to Steve Levy, ESPN's coverage of the Western Conference Finals starts Wednesday, 7:30 Eastern, with Leaves, Mark Messier, PK Subban, game one at 8 Eastern. Does Messier tell stories when you guys aren't on the air?
6: He's really good off the air, too. Yeah, we have a good time. He's such a fascinating guy. Like, the way he breaks it down, it's like, it's not TV sexy. It's not sexy in our business, right? Because it's the neutral zone face-off, which you can't highlight. But in Messier's mind, that's what wins hockey games. It's the first pass out of the zone, the little things. It's not the flash and dash. And so Mark always pays such great attention to the detail and the stuff inside the dressing room to embrace the pressure. Buffalo, for example, last night, you know, they really struggled at home. So they tried to flip it. They stayed in a hotel at home, which a lot of teams don't do right early on in the playoffs, maybe the final. And Mess told the story that in 94, Mike Keenan offered the Rangers the same exact thing. And when they came back from Vancouver for game seven, and Mess said, no, we want to be home. We want to get away from the rink. He said, as a group, we decided, I'm sure that was Messier deciding for the group. When you're, you know, the greatest living captain in all the sports, you get to make those decisions. And so that's his thing. Embrace the moment. If you're afraid to speak about it, you probably can't win it too. So, but it's cool to be around. I do pinch myself every once in a while. You know, I get a random text at 1 a.m. and you're watching the Calgary power play here. And I'm like, I don't want to call my buddies. You know, Mark Messier is asking me if I'm watching the Flames power play, you know, in November at 1 a.m. So that's pretty cool.
2: Better captain, Messier or Derek Jeter?
6: Listen, only one of them wore a C on their sweater or jersey, if you'll. Mess to me, again, arguably the greatest captain in all of sports. I got to think he's the greatest captain in hockey. I'm going to go Messier. I'm sure Jeter did a great job, too. But baseball and hockey captaincies seem to be very different. You don't see a lot of captain-type activities in baseball. In hockey, it's a massive deal, as you know, especially, you know, in a place like New York. But he was the captain everywhere. He was the captain in Edmonton after Gretz left. He's even the captain in Vancouver for a short stint, too.
2: The face of the NHL. Like, we're talking about Victor Wembanyama at age 22 is becoming the face of the NBA. Hockey has periodically had faces, nobody quite like Gretz, yeah. But who is the face of the NHL?
6: Like today, or you want to say in like 5 years from now? Like, because today I think it's probably still Sidney Crosby and Alex Ovechkin, but in 5 years from now, maybe three, Macklin Celebrini. What he's done in San Jose. So he's over there at the Worlds for Canada, and he's wearing the captain C, and they added Sidney Crosby later, and, you know, Celebrini still got that on his sweater. So I think it's Macklin Celebrini. It's been great for the league, Dan, what he's done. He's put San Jose back on the map kind of thing, the Sharks. Really exciting, really fun to watch. And back in the day when you and I were growing up, Dan, the Shark Tank was the place to be. Like, that might have been the loudest arena in the NHL.
2: Mitch Marner's doing some fun things.
6: Yeah, don't say it too loud because they might hear you in Toronto. And they are still very sensitive about what's going on there, man. That they let him get away. Oh, I had a guy just blasting me on the radio up there. He counted. It was interesting. He said in the previous... Again, they've got a lot of categories, right, to make their argument. In the last 25 games of Mitch Marner's Leafs career, but he's only counting games 5, 6, and 7 in the playoffs, Dan, and only goals, not points. All right, so there's a lot there. And he had just one in the 25 games. And, of course, now, you know, if Vegas does anything, he could win the Conn Smythe as a playoff MVP. Look, he didn't have the supporting cast. Vegas has supported him correctly, but definitely the Heat – or the media heat or public heat of playing, being a local boy in Toronto as playing, supposed to play in Las Vegas is very different, despite that it's 101 degrees in Vegas.
2: Different if kind of. Mark Messier and P.K. Subban fought, who do you have?
6: Today?
2: Yeah.
6: It'd be really close. 2 days ago, it's Messier for sure. And PK will take her shirt off for no reason, by the way. He is very happy to do that. And PK, you know, every day is leg day, and he's all bumped up all the time and tells you, like, the first, I'll be, hey, PK, how you doing? He goes, I worked out today. I didn't ask you if you worked out today, you know. PK's in tremendous shape, but Mess gives you that stare. He crinkles up the forehead, you know, and the eyebrows, and I wouldn't want to mess with Mark Messier, no.
2: It's weird how guys get labeled underrated, and maybe we're overrated by underrating people. It's like, you know, I always thought Kareem was underrated. You know, there's certain athletes that they did things I don't think we really understood the context of what they did. And I always thought Messier was kind of in Wayne Gretzky's shadow. I mean, he played on one of the greatest teams of all time. I'd love for you to compare Edmonton when they had that dynasty to the Islanders dynasty. Better team.
6: You brought that up. First of all, Mess is so modest when it comes to Gretz. He defers to Wayne all the time. And again, Mess is a top five all-time player, I think. I think he's still third in points, and only because Jagr played till he was 50 or whatever, you know?
2: 54, yeah.
6: Those Oiler teams against the Islander team. So my 4 years in high school were the Islanders' 4-cup team. Of course, I was the only Ranger fan in high school, but that's a different story. That was an awful existence. The Islander teams were the best teams I ever saw because they could do everything. They could score at will, and they could beat the crap out of you, too, and still had the best clutch goalie of all time, for my money, in Billy Smith. And, of course, the Islander dynasty was right before the Oilers dynasty, and it's a famous story that Mess tells and Gretz, too. The first year, that last year before the Oilers won, they lost to the Islanders, and the Oilers are walking out of Nassau Coliseum, and they have to pass by the Islanders' dressing room. Now, the Islanders just won the cup, and they saw the mess that the Islanders were physically, the pain, the blood, the bones, I mean, that kind of stuff. And the Oilers, to a man, say to this day that they walked by and saw the cost, what it really takes physically and mentally to win, and that lesson sort of stayed with them, and that helped propel them to their run the following season.
2: Good stuff, Leaves. Thanks for joining us as always.
6: Happy belated birthday, brother.
2: Thank you. Your hair looks great, too.
6: You know, it's a different color than it used to be, Dan.
2: It's still there, though. You have it, though. It's okay if it changes colors. Yeah, I'll take it if it stays there instead of not having any. But
6: green, orange, whatever it is. You got it. Thanks, buddy.
2: That's Steve Levy of the Mothership. And coming up on Wednesday night at 7:30 Eastern, it'll be coverage of the Western Conference Finals. Steve, Mark Messier, and P.K. Subban. Game one follows at 8 Eastern. Reggie Miller in the on-deck circle after this. 2,000 Penske locations across North America. 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

0: Reggie Miller on the call last night's opening game of the Western Conference Finals, and he was there with Mike Tirico, Jamal Crawford. Game two tomorrow night, tip-off 8:30 Eastern on NBC and Peacock. I'm full of hyperbole this morning, Reg. Victor Wembanyama is the best player in the NBA.
1: You probably would be correct. Look, we are in the final four of our league, the conference final. And this is the matchup everyone's been wanting to see. You know, one versus two, two 62-plus win teams. All the hype that came into this, the Spurs being successful versus the defending champs all season, winning four of five. You've got the MVP SGA accepting his second trophy. You've got the unanimous defensive player of the year, Victor Wembanyama. So, you know, two planets colliding towards one another, and you saw an epic game one.
0: Okay, how do we not overreact to this? And you can look at it from both ways, that OKC struggled against San Antonio during the regular season. Wemby relishes this matchup with Chet. SGA didn't play well. Caruso played great, and, you know, so in all for naught. Dylan Harper appears to be on the verge of being something as well. So talk me back down, you know, if I'm overreacting to what I saw in game one. Now, it doesn't mean OKC can't win the next four. I'm just saying from what I've seen and what I saw last night, this is going to be obviously an entertaining, maybe seven-game series.
1: I'll start from the Thunder standpoint. It's one game, and it's game one. Let's just flash back to last year's finals. Tyrese Halliburton hit a shot at the buzzer in game one. Pacers go up 1-0. The Thunder end up winning that series in seven. So you can't get too high, too low. You mentioned some of the highlights. Yes, SGA struggled. He did have 18 in the fourth, but a lot of those came from the free throw line. He was facing a wall of black jerseys everywhere he went. He struggled. I think the only bright spot offensively for the Thunder was Alex Caruso, a guy who comes off the bench. He had 30 points and eight threes. But the Thunder, they missed a lot of wide open shots, a lot of wide open threes. And that's kind of been on point of why they've been unsuccessful versus the Spurs this year, has been they haven't been great from that three-point line, which is one of their strengths. So if they can correct that, yes. Game two could be a different story if SGA gets hot. And some of those guys are making threes, like Aaron Wiggins came off the bench and missed three wide open threes. So they've got to be more efficient in terms of shooting the basketball when they're going to double and triple team SGA and take the ball out of his hands. For the San Antonio side, we came in and did what we were supposed to do. We were shorthanded without De'Aaron Fox, our point guard, who's probably arguably the second most important player on the team. And Dylan Harper, a rookie inserted into the starting lineup and was as cool as the other side of the pillow. He was unbelievable in moments down the stretch. His defense, if he was anticipating, I said he looked like Deion Sanders, at free safety on a couple of those steals. He was superb. And of course, the highlight of the night, when I talk about this time of year, you're picking up casual fans now because you're this close to getting to the NBA Finals. So now your casual fans are saying, you know, I've heard of this Victor Wembanyama. I've seen a game or two, but now you got a chance to see a full 48-minute game plus, because it was a double overtime game, and to see how special. You and I have talked about this, and I've said to you, every time you watch a game of his, you're going to see something that you've never seen before. And in transition, a 7'4" dude down three, takes a 30-footer to tie the ball game. It's just unbelievable watching him play.
0: But I wonder what we would be saying if he missed that shot and they lost. Because when he pulled up, I went, oh, my God. And then you make it. It's one of those, oh, my God, oh, okay. But if he doesn't make it, then we're going to be, I think, questioning. I don't want to go too deep.
1: I don't think we would have been questioning. I thought it was a good look at that particular time, at that moment of the game. You're down three, closing moments of overtime, and you step right into it in flow. It wasn't forced. Was it deep? Yes, but we've seen him make deep threes before. I just love that he didn't blink. He didn't think about it. It was catch, shoot, high ball game.
0: Why don't they put Holmgren on him? Can Chet play him straight up?
1: Thank you, Theodore. At some point in this series, it's going to have to be them two. I applaud what Caruso is doing. I applaud J-Dub. And that's how they've somewhat had success with him the last couple of years. Not this season, but the last couple of years, putting a smaller defender underneath him. But I think during the middle of the game, and Jamal kind of mentioned this, it's like he's got to remember he is 7'4", yeah. Right? So when you've got Caruso, you've got J-Dub guarding you, just throw it high. No one else in that building can go get that other than maybe Chet. And we saw on that one play, I believe it was the end of the first overtime, weak side help. Who is one of the best weak side help defenders in our game? Chet Holmgren. I think at some point during this series, there's going to have to be more time of it's Chet versus Wimby. And that's what we're here to see, because these two have a history dating back to AAU 17 and under basketball games, USA versus France. And I want to see it. Chet is going to have to take and accept the challenge of playing longer minutes, not weak side help. He's going to have to take the onus of playing Wimby one-on-one.
0: Talking to Reggie Miller on the call last night, coming up Wednesday. It'll be game two in this series. The tip-off will be 8:30 Eastern on NBC and Peacock. Cavaliers-Knicks tonight. Cavaliers come rolling in after a, you know, slugfest with Detroit. Knicks have been waiting. Knicks getting healthier. Home court advantage. And this kind of feels like the Knicks know what the feeling is like, because last year, all you got to do is get by Indiana and we're going to the finals.
1: Yeah.
0: Okay. So what does New York do or have to remember going into this series tonight?
1: I think watching game one last night of that Spurs versus Thunder, remember the Thunder had been off 9 days leading up into game one, whereas the Spurs were coming off that 6-game, very physical series versus Minnesota. So if you're New York, number one, you can't take Cleveland for granted. This is the whole rest versus rust. And you've got to come out the start of the game, because I felt the Thunder kind of eased into the game and San Antonio took control of game one. Even though the Thunder came back, they tied it and they took the lead, I never felt that San Antonio was ever out of it. They had control of the game for 48 plus minutes, double overtime. The Knicks cannot ease into the game because the Cavs are coming off two grueling game sevens, one versus Toronto and one versus Detroit. And the Cavs, think about this, they've gone against two of the best defending teams in the playoffs. Toronto, great defending team. And we know about Detroit, one of the top defending teams, and beat them. So they cannot take the Cavs for granted. The Cavs have some great weapons. They have size and Jared Allen, Evan Mobley. And I'm telling you this, Donovan Mitchell, he is made for big moments. I know he hasn't proved or shown it in the playoffs, but this guy is built for big moments. And James Harden has to be more consistent. If he's consistent in this series, this could be a long series for the Knicks. But having said all that, I think the Knicks are destined. They are destined to make it to the finals. Just after that game three, a big win in Atlanta, this has been, along with the Thunder, the best team. And their defense and the way they're playing through Cat, I just think the Knicks are destined right now.
0: And it's strange when you're standing next to Mitchell or Brunson and you realize that they're not taller than you. I'm talking about me. Like, they're not tall guys, but they're so good. And I'd really love to see Brunson against Wemby in a NBA Finals, because he does all of his damage sort of in that area. and all of a sudden, you know, you got Wemby lurking there, which would be great. But those guys' ability, that's where you tell somebody, watch those guys, watch Brunson and tell me how he does what he does. Because I don't think he's particularly fast, good handle, quick, nice shot, but he's not a big guy. But he somehow, this is the amazing part of basketball, where you watch a guy and you go, I don't know how he does it. And he's in that category.
1: Theodore, I'm going to tell you how he does it. He is the master. I'll put it to you like this. He is the Kobe Bryant of point guards. And why I say that, his fundamentals and footwork are superb. Superb. He understands angles. And when he uses his footwork, when he does get into the paint, he keeps the defense off balance. He is great in the mid-range. He can kill you from three-point. And he's a pretty honorable passer as well. So his footwork, that's what makes him so efficient. And Donovan Mitchell has size. He's bigger than Jalen Brunson. So that's why he can finish amongst the bigs when he gets into the paint. He also is a great three-point shooter. He's been in the three-point competition the last 4 or 5 years. So, you know, he's very capable of getting hot from downtown. This is why this is going to be a fun match.

0: with Rob Pelinka and LeBron. I think these conversations have been ongoing. I think they were going on during the season. Look, I think LeBron knows they are not going to build this next year's roster around him. They're going to build around Luka, and they're going to figure out, look, are we going to open up the bag and give it to AR, Austin Reeves? And I think LeBron understands that. But guess what? LeBron has options too, right? He doesn't have to stay with the Lakers. If he wants to, sure, great. But he will have other suitors. Will it be what the number he's expecting? I don't know. But the Lakers are going to build the roster around Luka. And trust me, they've had conversations with LeBron personally, and I'm sure with Rich Paul. Again, I'm not privy to any of this, but you just assume that they've had an open dialogue about what's going to happen going forward.
1: I mentioned if I was the Steelers, I would have moved on from Aaron Rodgers because at some point I have to figure out what's the next 5 years or 7 years at that position, not the next year. And their over-under is 8.5 wins. So he didn't really move the needle here. And with LeBron, I can get him for another year, and it might be a 21-7-7 season, which is nice. But you're in the West. The Spurs and OKC are great. They're better than you. And I just wonder, I would move on from LeBron because I have to start to figure out what does this team look like for the next 5 years. And I might not be a popular opinion, but I just see where the Steelers have been kicking this can down the road, Reg, for a while now, still trying to find Ben Roethlisberger. And the Lakers with LeBron, as great as he is, and even as he was in the postseason. What is our future here? You got Luka, Austin Reeves, you're bringing him back. You don't want, your center position. You got to figure that out as well. Some depth here. So would you move on from LeBron, any part of you?
0: It's difficult because you just mentioned a few numbers, 21-7-7. Where else are you going to get that from? And again, yeah, maybe you could trade for someone, or you could use that salary and go out and acquire someone. I think if you're the Steelers, you bring back Aaron Rodgers because you want the quarterbacks behind him to see, okay, this is how we prepare in the film room, in the weight room. And I think if you're the Lakers, you see LeBron, how he's taken care of his body for 20 plus years, how he approaches the game, his mindset. Those things trickle down to the rest of the team. And when your best player is Luka and he's been injury riddled over the last couple seasons, maybe having LeBron and how he takes care of his body and his regimen, maybe that can help your best player. I think those will be some of the things that they think about going forward in terms of LeBron.
1: Yeah, but your goal is not to make the playoffs. That's
0: Your
1: not the
0: goal is
1: goal of the
0: going.
1: Steelers. I mean, you want to win. That's the thing. Does Aaron Rodgers, help bigger picture of winning a Super Bowl? And probably not. He's obviously first ballot Hall of Famer. You're not winning a title, I don't think, with this Laker lineup going into next season. Even if everybody's healthy, you're going to make the playoffs and maybe you bow out in the second round. Is that mission accomplished?
0: Okay, so then who are you going to bring? Are you going to go out and get Giannis?
1: Well,
0: I mean,
1: I would
0: who
1: want
0: are
1: to
0: you going to
1: know.
0: get? Who are you going to get that is going to give you 21-7-7 and help you
1: Okay.
0: win a championship a year from now?
1: Okay, but I have to think about the next 5 years. You're only thinking about next year with LeBron. And while I said he's going to give me those numbers, I'm going to have the same result next year. Is that good enough for the Lakers?
0: Well, if LeBron's not on the team and you don't bring in a five-star recruit or acquire that type of free agent, you're going to be in the same boat. Whereas you could have had a bird in the hand at 21-7-7. And before Luka got hurt, and before AR got hurt in that game here in OKC, wasn't the Lakers one of the hottest teams down the stretch heading into the playoffs? With those three guys,
1: They're not better than the Spurs or OKC.
0: they're not, but they were one of the top teams.
1: I know, but is that good enough for the Lakers? They're about
0: Well,
1: winning championships.
0: then you need to go out and get like SGA. You need to go get

0: Wimpy. I mean, okay. If that's the case, all you right. need to go get one of those type of players.
1: I know there's no one to get that's going to replace LeBron, but I can spend that $60 million elsewhere, and I got to fill out a roster. OKC is deep. San Antonio's deep. The Lakers are not deep. And that's maybe it's setting yourself up for a year from now or 2 years. Never mind. We can talk about
0: this. They have every right to do that. But just so you know, LeBron has options too. He can go somewhere else too.
1: Thank you, Reg.
0: I love you, Theodore.
1: By the way, what are you doing in OKC today? What do you do on your day off? You're a Hall of Famer. You're Reggie Miller. What are you going to be doing?
0: I'm heading to the gym to get onto the Peloton bike because the training never stops for me for my cycling, my other passion. So I'll go work out. And then I'm going to go have a nice steak with our dear leader, Michael Tirico, Jamal Crawford, Zora Stevenson, Ashley Chamot. We are all going as a team dinner, something that you and I would do. I would take you, Seton, my Danettes, to eat. That's what team does, team building. Bondi.
1: Yeah, but didn't we go to dinner in...
0: We never made you pay. You
1: are
0: never.
1: You sure I didn't pay? Are you
0: no,
1: sure I did not
0: those,
1: pay?
0: You had those alligator arms.
1: No way.
0: Like
1: No. You showed up in your Bentley. Remember?
0: Dinner was paid for. Did you pay for it? Dinner was paid for.
1: I don't remember. I think I said because you pulled up in a Bentley that you should.
0: In Indiana, when you roll, you don't pay for anything, Theodore. You know that. When you're
1: I was
0: with
1: in
0: me,
1: an Uber,
0: you're not paying for anything.
1: I was in an Uber and you were in a Bentley,
0: which I no longer have right now. So
1: what?
0: Go on.
1: You sold the Bentley?
0: It was nice. You know how long ago that was? What? You think I'm going to hold on to that? How long ago was that? 30
1: I know, but
0: years
1: it's a Bentley.
0: No, time to move on. Got three kids. I got a minivan. I've gone from a Bentley to a minivan.
1: Damn! How the mighty have fallen. Thank you, Reg. Tell the boys I said hello.
0: You got it. Appreciate you, Theodore.
1: And that's Reggie Aloysius Miller Jr. III. He'll be on the call tomorrow night. I already got the point spread. I got San Antonio getting 6.5 against OKC. 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What we learn, what's in store tomorrow, right after this.

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0: Last call for phone calls. What we learn, what's in store tomorrow, this day in sports history, final results of the poll question. Cavs and Knicks, a little bit of pressure for an encore performance after last night. It's like, all right, let me see what you guys can do in the East, as the Cavaliers are, what, 7.5-point underdogs tonight in game one. Final results of the poll question, Dylan.
11: All right, Dan, we asked, is the rest of Canada at all rooting for the Canadiens? 61% say no, and I actually got a reply that says, if you're Canadian outside of Quebec and you're rooting for Montreal, you should be forced to move to Quebec and lose your right to leave the province. That gives you some indication.
0: Yeah. Okay. I agree.
11: Yeah.
0: If I'm living in Calgary, I'm not rooting for Montreal just because we're saying, hey, Canada hasn't had a Stanley Cup winner since 1993. No, not at all.
11: The inter-Canadian rivalry.
0: This day in sports history, Paul, you got one for me?
12: I got a few for you, Dan. In this day in 1984, your Edmonton Oilers won their first Stanley Cup. That was 84. 1935, the NFL adopted a league draft that started in 1936. And here's one, a little quiz here. 1910, Cy Young of the Cleveland Indians got win number 500 in his career. He finished 511 wins, 315 losses as a pitcher. How many complete games did he have in his career? Who would like to take a shot? Cy Young complete games.
0: Oh, that's over 800 decisions
12: right.
0: In his career.
12: He had 815 career starts.
0: All right. I'm going to say 500 complete games.
12: Anyone else?
0: Dylan?
11: 800.
13: 338.
14: 600.
12: Dylan is the closest. 815 career starts, 749 complete games.
13: They should name an award after him or something.
12: He never won. Never won to Cy Young.
0: Jim in California. Hi, Jim. What do you have for me today?
15: Dan Patrick, first time caller, long time listener since the 80s of you. I just want to say that, when we're talking about the piping in of the birds and things on golf, I just want to ask you the question. Do you think that the when you buy a live album or CD or what have you, do you think that's piped in?
0: Do I think they're adding music to a live album?
15: Adding the crowd to a live album.
0: Oh, I don't know. I never gave it that much thought. I'm not a big live album guy. I don't like hearing the audience. I don't like it when a musician turns it over to the audience to let them sing a song that I came to hear you sing. But I'm not a live album guy at all. Let's go around the room, see if we learn anything on the program. Todd, I'll start with you. Did you learn anything?
13: I learned a lot of things, one of which was the Thunder wasted a great effort from Alex Caruso last night, allowing Wemby and the Spurs to grab home court advantage.
0: Dylan?
11: You went to Harvard to look at art.
0: Yeah. Museum, the art museum at Harvard. Marvin?
14: You think I'm no fun.
0: Wait, when did I say that?
14: I was talking about Buffalo just not being good instead of being cursed. You were like, Marvin,
0: No
14: fun.
0: Yeah.
14: And you called me a criminal. Not nice.
0: You're not a criminal. You got off with whatever charges were pending against the police.
14: Couldn't hold me.
0: What We Learned brought to you by Dude. 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For Fritzy, Marv, Dylan, Paulie, yours truly. 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
28: 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First pitch swinging off of Brendan Salucci. Otto Kemp with his first of the season.
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6: Okay, here we go. Here we go. It's a Tuesday. We are live. It is The Herd. Wherever you may be, however you may be listening. So many thoughts, so many angles. Thanks for making us part of your day. Spurs take game one on the road. Double overtime. Watching that game last night, various times, I thought, it makes everything else in the West so irrelevant. Really think Austin Reeves and Luka are going to take down Wemby over the next 5 years? I mean, that is unbelievable. Mark this date down last night. May 18th, 2026, last night. Wemby officially became the face of the league. He did. Before the game, SGA won the MVP, motivating him. Wemby won the night and the game. He is now the movie poster for the NBA. Shooting from 30 feet, you got a little Steph. Blocks like Wilt, alley-oops like Shaq, 24 rebounds, humiliating the other bigs like he did Rudy Gobert, the T-Wolves. Folks, I don't know how many more boxes he can check. We're creating new ones. I've seen a unicorn. I'd never seen a Wemby. I don't know what the series is going to be eventually. I don't think SGA, my guess, won't have the worst plus minus of anybody on the floor. You know, I took San Antonio to win it. I think it's going seven. But you are watching two things happen simultaneously. The beginning of a dynasty. And potentially the blooming, the beginning of the greatest basketball player we've ever seen. He's not there yet. I don't think he's fully refined offensively. Dylan Harper, his running mate, you know, Magic got Kareem, got to have somebody else. Shaq, Kobe, MJ, Pippen, Dylan Harper's 20. I've never seen a rookie guard this good since Magic. Seven steals. 24 points, 11 rebounds. He never turns the ball over. Lightning quick. He'll be all NBA either by next year or the year after. So we've had great tandems in this league. Dylan Harper and Wemby is all-time stuff. The only question for the Spurs, and you're thinking the same thing I am, they're much more entertaining to watch than OKC. OKC honestly feels like they feel like a supporting character. As defending champs, they do. They're just not that entertaining. I cannot keep my eyes off San Antonio. And the only question is, number one, when does the dynasty start? And number two, cross your fingers at 7'4", can Wemby stay healthy for 12 years and become the greatest basketball player of all time? That's one of the magic gifts of LeBron. Dude never gets hurt. Or Brady. I mean, the rest of the West, I'm watching last night, the rest of the Western Conference feels so inconsequential. Where is Giannis going to end up? Who cares? Is LeBron coming back? Yeah, whatever. How long is Steph going to play? Neat. Feels like a local story. Wemby, Stephon Castles, their bully. Dylan Harper, more draft picks, pick swaps coming. I mean, and this is the bottom of San Antonio's powers. Their three stars are 20, 21, and 22. I feel like I'm watching a galaxy form. It's beginning to orbit around Wemby's gravitational pull. It's just crazy. He humiliated Rudy Gobert, four-time defensive player of the year. They don't even want to put Holmgren on him. Put Alex Caruso on him. We don't want to humiliate Holmgren. It's incredible. And I don't think the NBA needs a face of the league. I never have. I don't think there's actually been that many. Magic and Bird felt like it. Shaq kind of felt like it. I don't was Duncan face of the league? Jordan was clearly. But boy, you get it with Wemby. Good looking, stylish, cool, confident, outspoken. Like, he is everything you could ask for. We get so lucky sometimes in sports that our best stars, look at him pose there. Is that the best or what? Look at his teammates. They love him. There's no animosity. There's no jealousy. And I'm looking at the numbers this morning since early February. If Wemby just gives you 15 minutes, just 15 minutes, Spurs are 37-3. What? What? Look at the postseason numbers. It's Wilt plus. In fact, last night, I looked this up. 41 points, 24 rebounds, 3 assists, 3 blocks. It's the best game since 1962, Wilt against the Celtics. I mean, last week, our government released UFO files, and I was skeptical. I watched last night, and I'm thinking, oh, they are among us. It's Wemby. Here he is after.
5: A game like tonight is the best way to get experience. We played 5 quarters. So we're learning. And by the time we get the experience, we'll compensate with our effort. We want to win everything. And we have the chance to have people above us in the organization that know how to do that.
6: I mean, the whole MVP thing is so absolutely crazy. I love SGA. SGA only led the league in one category, free throws. I mean, the bottom line is everything moves around Wemby. You could say, well, the defense does. Do you realize the Spurs led the NBA in corner threes? You have to collapse on Wemby. He changes the calculus of everything. Everything they do offensively, you have to account for Wemby. That's why Stephon Castle, Dylan Harper, these guys are going to get open jumpers for the next decade. Man, if you're a shooter, get to San Antonio. Do the Heatles. Go get a Mike Miller and a Shane Battier and a Ray Allen. Go bring on these, bring a veteran who can't do much but hit threes. Hey, Steph Curry, play a couple of years in San Antonio. I got an idea where you could go after that. I mean, it, and I like SGA a lot. They didn't lead any major category. I mean, they subbed him out late. They didn't want him on the floor defensively. And I'm not taking sides here, but Wemby is so good, so refreshing, so fantastic, so likable, so confident. I mean, I'm sitting there thinking to myself, if you're a team like the Lakers and you're the new Dodgers owner, you have to be thinking the only thing we can do to compete, we got to go get Giannis. That's it. That's all we can do. And that'll help us for 2 years. I mean, I'm sitting there watching all these teams and I'm like, if you're in the West, I mean, forget Oklahoma City. And again, Oklahoma City may win the series, right? I mean, they're so deep. I mean, they have like, they go 10 deep. But Hartenstein and Holmgren, I mean, they put Caruso on Wemby. It's like, yeah, we're not even gonna try to put a big on him. Rudy Gobert was 4-time defensive player of the year. Basically, Wemby played Rudy Gobert off the floor. I mean, don't get me wrong. Gary Payton couldn't stop MJ, but he made him work for it. Are we getting to a point nobody can even make Wemby work for it? I mean, that was Wilt. Everybody goes, oh, Bill Russell, 11 rings. Wilt dominated Russell. I mean, 50 rebounds. It just didn't matter. That's what we're looking at here. I mean, it's just crazy what we're watching. And he seems, I mean, I really like, he does a really good job. He toes that line between confident and arrogant. He's not arrogant. He is confident. You can tell the way his teammates rally around him. They really like him. They really appreciate him. And that's not always the case. We know the Shaq Kobe thing was, that thing was a combustible dynamic. That's not going to happen with Wemby. We know the Celtics loved Bird. We knew the Lakers loved Magic. But you get into these dual star combos, it's not always great. You can really tell a lot about Wemby by how that picture of him posing and all his teammates like laughing, and they love this guy. Sometimes in life, folks, look at him. They love this guy. You know who else loves him? Adam Silver. I can't take my eyes off him. Eight teams started their OTAs yesterday. Michael Pittman said of Aaron Rodgers arriving, quote, "Yeah, he never told me anything. I learned from Twitter." And Alex Highsmith said this.
7: It's awesome having him back. You know, he's a mysterious guy. So having him back is awesome. Seeing him in the building today. So, it's awesome. It's great. So he was out there, obviously, getting a lot of rest with the guys and whatnot. And so we're really excited to have him back, you know, leading our group.
6: He said he's mysterious. I'd rather have my mystery in my latest Netflix series. I'd prefer my quarterback not beat D.B. Cooper and JFK and Satoshi. Just me. But I will say this. Aaron Rodgers, about 6 years ago in Green Bay, changed course. And whereas Tom Brady's football career was singular, winning Super Bowls, Aaron suddenly was divergent. He wanted to be known for more than football. Mission accomplished. Mysterious, curious, controversial, lost his endorsements, fascinating, interesting. I can take my eyes off him, but not everybody chooses the same path. And when I think of Aaron, I think of a lot of things, and I think of football. With Brady and Manning, I thought of football. That's okay. He's become sort of that great friend you have who's a great hang and interesting, disappears for a while. You're not going to rely on him, but you love being around him every couple of years. Where you been? I haven't heard from you. I would prefer my quarterback not be that, but that's what he is. Early schedule's very workable for the Steelers. Aaron is officially back. Just nobody quite knew where he was until he put the helmet on and walked out to the practice field. J-Mac, I don't mean to gush, and I don't know who's going to win that series, but I had so many thoughts watching the game. I think that was a really tough game. You got the defending champs with a lot of experience, older players, maybe the best GM in all of professional sports, and it just, the Spurs kept coming back and back and back, and you're just sitting there thinking, is this the year it's going to start? Right?
8: Yeah, two things jump out, Colin. First, listen, we've now got 5 games of data, okay? The last regular season game, the guys didn't play. And the Spurs own them right now, okay? They've won 4 of 5. And Wembanyama is unstoppable. There is nobody who can guard him. You mentioning Chet not guarding. Is Chet afraid of him? Like, Chet Holmgren had 8 points, took 7 shots. He was invisible in that game. Why wouldn't you put him on
6: what is it? What does it tell you? What does it tell you that Oklahoma City, a brilliantly coached and run and owned team, is like, one of their great assets is they have 2 legit bigs, Hartenstein and Holmgren. And they're like, let's put Alex Caruso on.
8: Yeah, I
6: mean, Michael Jordan, as great as he was, you know, you'd go put your best guard, Gary Payton, on him. You'd put a guard on him. You can't even put a big on him.
8: Yeah. So by putting the guards on him, Wemby's not just settled. He took 2 3-pointers last night. He's like, oh, Caruso on me? I'm just going to go inside and catch lobs. And it was game over. And Colin, I know you don't want to bang on SGA. I've been yelling about this for months. He is not built to handle Castle. And I didn't think Harper was that good of a defender.
6: Castle's given him problems.
8: Major. Harper had 7 steals. 7. He was everywhere. So if he can't get by those guys, by the way, SGA 1-for-5 in both overtime periods. I blew a layup at the end of regulation.
6: SGA is not Michael or Kobe. He's not going to jump over you. He's also not physically going to bully you.
8: Nope.
6: So it's like a running back. Adrian Peterson, remember the great running back for the Vikings? He could run over you, run past you, right? He had, like, Walter Payton could do that. Yeah. Walter Payton could make you miss, could bowl over you, could outrun you. Best back I ever saw. That's what made Michael so great. Michael could maneuver around you. He was quick. He was vertical. He could also bully you. Charles Barkley had that. He could run you over, run past you for a forward. Wemby can do multiple things. SGA, he's got kind of a singular dimension game, which is he's quick and he's kind of long, but you can, he's physically not a terribly strong player. You can bully him. And that's kind of what Stephon Castle is a perfect remedy for SGA.
8: What's your SGA superpower, Colin? And don't give me the mid-range, because he's not getting the mid-range anymore. We've seen it for 3 years. The guy's known not to jump,
6: touch.
8: Not to bite.
6: He's got good timing, good touch.
8: Yeah, that's not a superpower. His superpower is getting to the line. And if he's not getting to the line, maybe he is Alex English, like you said yesterday. Not to diminish him, but look like the best player on the Thunder yesterday.
6: He's more like Batman. He doesn't have a superpower. He's got a good teammate, and he's got good gadgets around him.
8: Yeah, Alex Caruso hits 8 threes, the best game of his career by a mile, and they lose without De'Aaron Fox? On Spurs in 4? No, I'm kidding. That's a bit much.
6: All right. So, and you think I'm crazy saying Wemby is the face of the league. I'm going to give you, I said, last night is the beginning of Wemby being the face of the league. I'm going to take you back to the LeBron night where he became face of the league. We'll talk about that next. 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
29: Knicks open their Eastern Conference Finals tonight. Ian O'Connor, 2 hours away. Great New York sports writer. Nick Wright, top of the hour. Victor Wembanyama is 22 years old. I said last night he officially became the face of the league. I think there's only been four or five. I think we overstate that. He's the face of the league. Does anybody remember the first LeBron moment when he officially had no peers? I would argue LeBron was 22 years old, just like Wemby. It was the Eastern Conference Finals 2007. Like Wemby, LeBron had battled older teams in the playoff, like Washington and the Nets. And then he met, like Wemby, a number one seed. It was the Pistons. 48 points, two overtime win, just like Wemby, on the road, just like Wemby, scored the last 25 points in the game. It's one of the greatest basketball efforts I've ever seen in my life. Again, 22 like Wemby, on the road like Wemby, facing a number one seed like Wemby, and LeBron was exhausted after the game. From that point forward, he was a class of one. There were no peers. Didn't mean he'd have great games every night. Didn't mean he'd win every playoff series. I mean, he left Cleveland because he couldn't get a running mate. That's why he left. Went to Miami, running mate. Michael Jordan didn't do anything till Pippen. Wemby's got his guys, Dylan Harper and Stephon Castle. But I remember that night because I remember watching it and thinking, okay, you've just done something even your predecessors, who were all-timers, could not do. 25 straight points. He blew past people. He jumped over people. He beat them down the floor. He knifed through traffic. He used his left hand. He dunked with his right hand. He hit threes. He hit mid-ranges. They trapped him. They double-teamed him. You could not stop LeBron. I'm showing the video. It's just insane. Insane how dominant he was against a great defensive team. Oh, that's interesting. Wemby faced a great defensive team last night on the road and humbled them. LeBron was exhausted. Here's Wemby after.
2: Do you feel like, especially after this game, that you're the best player in basketball?
5: Do I feel like it right now? I feel tired. But it's not a question I'm wondering right now. We'll see, you know. The world is 8 billion people, so it's 8 billion opinions.
29: That was something else. That was a good night, by the way. I was watching Sabres Canadians. It was a good sports night on a Monday night. J-Mac with the news.
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8: All right, Colin, let's start with tonight's NBA action. Knicks hosting the Cavs in the Eastern Conference Finals. And good news for Knicks fans. OG Anunoby, according to multiple reports, is expected back tonight. Will play in game one. They're probably going to need him. Somebody's going to guard Donovan Mitchell. Somebody's going to guard James Harden. It probably will be OG and Mikal Bridges kind of toggling between the two. They've also got Josh Hart. And, of course, Jose Grand Theft Alvarado coming off the bench.
29: I honestly do not know how Cleveland stops Jalen Brunson. Like, okay. He's going to score 34 a game. He's going to have his way. There are other things they have dynamically, but I think Jalen Brunson's going to completely control this series. Okay. They don't have anybody they can put on.
8: I agree. Remember, VJ Edgecombe of the Sixers was supposed to do that.
29: That's
8: right.
29: He had
8: no chance. He cooked him, the rookie. However, some of the Cavs guys who were trying to pump up the series did note that Brunson shot 34% against the Cavs this year, which was terrible. And then the stat that blew me away. So Dean Wade, the kind of taller white guy who guarded Cade Cunningham last round, he did a good job. He's not an offensive guy at all. He defended Brunson this year. Great. Brunson shot, are you ready for this? 1-for-16 this season when being guarded by Dean Wade. Now that stat blew me away. You know, I don't expect the Knicks to struggle, but that's interesting. Wade really a non-shooter, so you don't really have to guard him. I don't know how much he'll play.
29: Cleveland's got Donovan Mitchell, Harden, Jared Allen. They can score points.
8: Evan Mobley.
29: They're going to win a game at home in this series. I just think the matchups, to me, favor New York. After watching last night, I feel like I was just watching a different galaxy of talent. But I think the Knicks are a great story. Every year we have a team in the East, usually the East, that pops. Miami a couple years ago, 8 seed, got to the finals. Pacers last year with Halliburton. That's what the Knicks are. They have tweaked their offense. They're fun to watch. I'll argue that all day long. OKC is not a good watch. I love watching the Spurs. I love watching the Knicks play. They're a fun watch.
8: You see on the screen there, 7-0 in their last 7 games, just bludgeoning teams. However, I will point out OKC had been doing that as well. 8 wins, 6 of them by double figures, and they lose at home. Unfortunately, Cleveland does not have Victor Wembanyama. All right, let's move on to the NFL and the Vegas Raiders. Interesting team this year, although they got no primetime games. Fernando Mendoza, your quarterback. He's been hard at work learning Kubiak's system. Here's what Raiders' new OC Andrew Janoco had to say.
3: He's asking questions that you might not have thought about in a couple years, working with some more veteran guys. But now you have a guy that's fresh into the league that has some different questions. And what it does is it makes you be on your toes for everything. Right. But it also makes you evaluate everything. And, hey, maybe we could get better if we did. Yeah, I know we've had some success doing it one way, but we could do it another way and be even better.
29: I can't wait to watch.
8: Well, I don't know if you're going to have to wait a month or not, because, you know, we had Hasselbeck and some others coming on saying, yeah, you got to start Kirk Cousins. I think you and I are in lockstep here. I'm going Mendoza from week one. Play the kid.
29: Miami at home?
8: Come on. It's a layup. Well, Miami's defense is gutted. They got nobody.
29: No, they're going to start. I mean, Miami could start eight rookies from the draft, and it wasn't a good draft. They don't have any. I mean, honestly, I mean, it's not like it was a great draft, and they got, I mean, Cleveland went and got really good players. The Jets. Like, there are certain teams in the NFL that got, like, really high-end starters. Cleveland got four that'll play day one. The Dolphins draft was, remember they kind of reached on a tackle, and then it was an inside linebacker, and it was, they took their first receiver they took. It was one of the weaker draft selections in that round. Mm-hmm. So I think Miami, new staff, new offense, new everything. That's about as, and that crowd's going to be crazy in Vegas.
8: By the way, Fox game, obviously we'd love Mendoza. But look at the schedule for the Raiders. So you got Dolphins, Chargers have a good defense, is on the road, back-to-back road games against the Saints. But after that, Chiefs, Patriots, Bills, Rams. Like, if you start Kirk Cousins for the first three, he's probably going to play the first seven games. I don't want that. I mean, Jets at week eight is probably the next good win for the Raiders, but I'm starting Mendoza week one. I don't think there's any, barring injury or catastrophic in the preseason and he can't tie his shoes and run at the same time. Like, I don't know. I just can't envision a scenario where Mendoza's not the week one starter. All right, let's go to the final story, Colin. That's Joe Burrow and the Cincinnati Bengals. Very excited for a return to the postseason. Got that cushy schedule. And Burrow's out there saying, we have everything we need. I'm seeing as many as seven new defensive starters. Obviously, the Dexter Lawrence addition is a big one.
29: Well, they needed seven new starters up front.
8: Couldn't stop anybody. Remember, there was a lot of chatter at the end of last season about Burrow, you know, demanding a trade and being unhappy. We might have to put that on the shelf for a little bit, because this schedule and the new talent they've got on the defensive front, if they don't win 10 games, you know, Zach Taylor, come on.
29: Yeah, I mean, I think people look at the Bengals and the Packers as two teams that kind of benefited from the schedule. They don't have a lot of back-to-back toughies. Again, Jaguars tough, then you get Miami. Ravens are tough, you get a bye. I mean, then you go to Kansas City's tough, but you get them at home. And the Ravens, you get them at home. This is screaming 11 wins. Yeah. I mean, it really is. Sometimes, we said this last year, the two easy schedules, New England. There's no question it benefited New England. They got a home playoff game.
8: Yeah.
29: Cincinnati's going to be a New England. They're not really a top four or five team, but they're going to win 10 or 11 games. I think the over's in play here simply because of the schedule. Go find one two-game stretch. I mean, one two-game stretch. I mean, again, Texans, week two at Houston, rough.
8: Maybe
29: they
8: that's
29: get a host,
8: it.
29: Get a host Tampa before it, and they, you know, play Steelers after it.
8: So, you know, we love prop bets on the show. You could bet in Vegas one of these props, last undefeated team. Now, the Bengals first five, you face Houston was a playoff team, Pittsburgh Jags. People are going to be like, no, but I'm just telling you, this offense, those teams are not going to be able to hang with Burrow's offense. So I might take a flyer on Bengals last undefeated team. Not all the odds are up yet.
29: No.
8: But they could be interesting this year.
29: Yeah. J-Mac with the news.
4: Well, that's the news.
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4: The Herd Line News.
29: Listen, Bill Belichick's had a pretty rough last several years. And I've said one of my criticisms, even in his heyday, is at the end, last 7-8 years in New England, I thought he had too much control of the draft and they drafted very poorly, especially on offense. And he's grumpy and the hoodie. And I, you know, like a lot of you, I was such a Brady fan. I was always like, can you give Tom a hug? Can you occasionally just pat him on the back? And I thought Bill Belichick said something really instructive and really smart. And it was, I'd never heard him say this. And it's not that I turned on Belichick because I didn't know how it was going to work in college. But in the end, I was like, come on, you're naming a defensive coordinator, an offensive coordinator, and you're treating Cam Newton better than you treated Tom Brady. the last year. And it just didn't sit right with me. But again, I was a little bit of a Brady fan, right? But Belichick was on the Sean Hannity podcast, and I thought he made a really, really great point that some of it was a little performative.
0: We won almost every game. We were favored in almost every game.
7: Mm-hmm.
0: Everybody expected us to win every game. And so externally, everybody talked about how great we were or how great we were going to be. And it was all, you go to the store, go get gas, go do, and if, you know, you're great, you're great, you're great, you're great, you're great. And so I always wanted to have balance. And I didn't want, they heard how great they were, but at some point, you got to hear,
7: you suck.
0: Well, here's how we can do better. It's not as good as
7: it
0: could be.
7: I didn't mean it that way.
0: No, that's the truth.
29: That's really smart. I mean, young, rich, talented men probably don't need more affirmation and praise. So Bill Belichick their ego. And it's the first time I've ever heard him say that. You know, I mean, Bill was not going to open up a lot with the general Boston media, but it was the first time I'd really heard Bill explain, like, this is what I was doing. And he is so right. Everywhere you went in the New England region, it was Dunkin' Donuts and the Patriots are great. Not all the Bruins teams were or Celtics teams were. And I mean, and I'll say this is I've always wondered why didn't the Legion of Boom win another Super Bowl? Was it ego? Shaq and Kobe should have won 5. KD and the Warriors should have won 6. How come Jimmy and Jerry and the Cowboys didn't win more and they won a lot? A lot of times it's like you win a championship, maybe 2, and everybody's like, we've arrived. And Bill's take was, no, we're not going to do that. You're getting praise everywhere, not in the building. And let's be totally clear with Belichick. He's been an assistant with the great Bill Parcells. He's coached Lawrence Taylor, Brady and Gronk. Like the greatest of the great. Matt Slater, best special teams player ever. So the fact that you come in and have a 2-touchdown playoff game, Bill's not blown away by it. So, I mean, you know, part of what ends dynasties is you don't sustain it. You don't feed it. You don't grow. You don't. Everybody wants a car commercial. Everybody wants a book. Everybody wants affirmation and praise. And Bill came out and said, yeah, I went 20 years of pushing back and balancing the scales. You've seen that, scales of justice. Bill's like, I had to wait the other side. I thought it was really, really smart. And I'd never heard him say it. He kind of explained the grumpiness. In Chicago, it's the Herd.
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2: 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I mean, Packers-Rams, that's best game of the weekend. Oh, wait. Or is it Eagles at Cowboys is best game of the weekend? I mean, the Black Friday game, that would be second or third best game of the weekend. 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Remember when international games were Jacksonville and another team that was slightly less boring than Jacksonville?
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1: You know, the media wants open, honest answers, right? That's what they tell you. But a lot of times when you get an authentic reaction or an authentic moment, the media, which has its lowest approval rating ever, I mean, like lower than Congress. And one of the reasons is they ask questions and they want predetermined answers, or they take what somebody says on a podcast and they're being totally vulnerable and honest and they hammer them. And so LeBron James, who has now fallen in love with golf, the end is near. Anytime he gets invited to play, he's like, let's go. Especially, you know, you have an off day on the road sometimes. Well, LeBron had this moment. He's all over golf now, and he's around some friends, and he's holding court and he's making everybody laugh, and he got drilled for this, but he was insensitive to Memphis, Milwaukee, because he was saying at his age, there's just certain cities he'd rather not go to.
3: Random Tuesday in Milwaukee, standing at the at 41 years old. You think I want to do that? Being in Memphis on a random ass Thursday. I'm not like the first guy to even talk about it in the NBA. Like, we all like, you guys have to move. Just go over to Nashville. You got Vanderbilt over there. You got the ass car. You got a stadium. Don't they got a hockey team too?
4: Yeah they know.
3: Their only chance was in 2003 if they had won the lottery to get me there. And I might have pulled a Eli Manning and not showed up.
1: It's guys on a golf course. For the record, Nashville just got the Super Bowl in 2030. Nashville is the place to be in that state. Great city. My daughter lives there. It's a great city. So here's what's interesting. NBA just had an anonymous player poll that was released. What's the first team on your no trade list? Over three times more than second place Washington. Almost four times as many players would rather play in Sacramento. Memphis, number one. LeBron was speaking for the league. Memphis in a runaway vote. And I thought, you know, it'd be Sacramento. I actually think Milwaukee's underrated. I think their downtown's pretty cool. Arena's great. But again, when athletes are honest and it's off the cuff, and can we be honest about guys on a golf course? I mean, you're smoking cigars. You're having a good time. You're on a roll. You're telling funny stories. Guys are laughing. I mean, it's, and I know people say, well, Colin, it didn't land right. No, it landed like the truth does. Harshly creating some discomfort for somebody. Yeah, I mean, you could be Jay Leno or Letterman or Colbert. When people do their monologues to start a show, somebody's offended. But there's always a little bit of truth in the joke or it's not funny. So if the media is trying not to get boring, repetitive, predictable answers, so they ask probing questions. Sometimes you're not going to like the reaction, and sometimes it's at a podium, sometimes it's on the floor, sometimes it's out. But, you know, LeBron was basically speaking for the league. Yeah, these rich dudes, they want their glossy Miami hotel, LA hotel, Scottsdale hotel. Like, I get it. And it's not the end of the world, but maybe LeBron's a little tone deaf. Okay. I mean, you know, maybe guilty as charged, but you know, my take is there's a reason the NBA does an anonymous poll. Because a lot of times people don't want to put their name on it because they get hammered. I'm guilty of this. I've I've tried to change over the years where even if I said this about Aaron Rodgers, is that a lot of times I think he's ridiculous and a little odd, but he is giving me content. And I do talk about him a lot, and he lost all his endorsements, so he's mission accomplished. He's always discussed. He's not winning the big games anymore. He doesn't have his endorsements, but, you know, he's interesting. You fill a segment on the show, you're interesting. So I don't know how many of you thought this. So when I watched the NBA, and I was talking about the NFL when they released their schedule, I said, I think the NFL is a very well-run league, but I feel like this year is the first year that the NFL got their holiday and international schedule right. I mean, the international games for years were Jacksonville and the Colts. It was so bad. And then, you know, Christmas, it was like, God, because they used to have a rule, everybody's got to be on national TV at least once. And finally, the NFL cleaned that up. And I thought in my lifetime, this was the first year that I looked at the Thanksgiving Eve, Thanksgiving, Black Friday, Christmas, New Year's, NFL schedule, international schedule. I went, wow, it took them a long time. They nailed it. First time ever. I didn't see a single boring game. Often they were the best games of the weekend. So I understand that it takes leagues time to figure out schedules. NFL's always been very intentional. The NBA has got to do something with the MVP award. Anybody watch that last night before the game? SGA looked uncomfortable. Adam Silver was smiling, but I'm not sure how comfortable he was. And Wemby is watching the proceedings. Wemby is watching SGA win the award. You think SGA, for the next 5 minutes, wants to do this in front of the Spurs? They have got to figure out a time to... They've got to figure out a time to hand out this award. And they asked Wemby about sitting and watching this ceremony. Here's what he said.
4: I was curious if that was in your mind at all, knowing that Shea had got that award and you were in the top three for it. And, you know, did any part of tonight feel personal? Some of your facial expressions kind of look like you were really, really going for it.
5: Yeah, for sure. Everything you just said. I still got a lot to learn. And I want to get that trophy, you know, many times in my career.
1: So SGA, I'm always like the Heisman Award. You could give it to anybody, right? But the most valuable player award, what are the Spurs without Wemby? They're not 37-3 since February. And I love Stephon Castle. But I always said this about Jokic. You take him off the floor, are they a playoff team? You take SGA off the floor, and I believe this, I think their bench in the Eastern Conference would be a playoff team. I think you could take OKC's first five guys off the bench, and they would be like a fourth or a fifth seed. I'm not joking. In, without SGA, without Holmgren, Lou Dort, I mean, they'd make the playoffs. Well, that's an advantage. You're not as valuable when you get beat and you've got two bigs. I mean, they took him off the floor last night defensively. I'm not denying he's great. Give him the scoring championship. Is he most valuable? That's the downside to playing in a stacked roster, is we don't rely on you as much. And I mean, the Spurs would be interesting without Wemby, but they did 37-3. I'm sorry. So it was almost, you know what it felt like to me? It was pre-voter fatigue. It was like, we know he's going to win seven of these. We're going to be exhausted in about 4 years. Usually, remember when Jokic kept winning them and they gave one to Embiid? And it was like, well, voter fatigue. This was pre-MVP voter fatigue, because everybody in the world knows he's going to rattle off so many of these. But Wemby, just in my opinion, the title is most valuable player. Wemby just has much more gravity than SGA. They lead the NBA in corner threes, because you have to collapse on Wemby. You don't have a choice. You don't have to collapse on SGA. I mean, they put Stephon Castle on him. He's not done particularly well. He's been off his game. I mean, they literally give up. The league gives up defending Wemby. They put Smalls on him. It's just, I mean, that is, So I mean, it's, you know what it's like? You know what Wemby is? Wemby is AI. We all know we're doomed. It's just a matter of when. Like with AI, it's like, there are going to be job losses. When does that start? And I feel like with Wemby, it's like, he's going to run the league for about 9 years. Does it start now or does it start in one calendar year? That's how I feel. It's got an AI feel to it. It's like, here it comes. Not much you can do. We're not sure how it's going to end, but it's going to be team, GM, player, all-star, title displacement. Like, we know what's going to happen. J-Mac.
2: Yeah, so I'm looking at for your SGA take. The AI stuff is great by on Wemby. Is that your work or is comedian writer?
1: Some what of my best got? Work. Some
2: That's
1: of my
2: good
1: best.
2: Stuff. When SGA was defended by Castle and Harper, some of the tracking data says he shot 4 of 13. Okay? This is a guy who shot 55%. He gets to the midi, it's automatic. He didn't even want to shoot it because Wemby was patrolling the lane.
1: Yeah.
2: He's settling for threes. I'm just telling you, the MVP, that was a farce. And did you see the video of Wemby on the bench when they're giving it to him? Head down, locked in. And then he came out and dropped 41 and 24. He was laughing at SGA at one point in that game. It was awesome. I was loving that. Oh, my gosh.
1: And we still like SGA. It's just Wemby's different. Hi, it's The Herd. Almost 30 years ago, scientist Gary Kehoe drank a cup of coffee with a strange mushroom floating in it. 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
16: NBA playoffs. The Spurs outlast the Thunder 122-115 in double overtime. Take game one of the Western Conference Finals in OKC. Victor Wembanyama, 41 points, 24 boards, 3 blocks, says it was an incredible win.
5: I feel like it was a great effort from everybody, 1 to 15. Physically, I'm feeling tired, honestly, but not as much as you would expect. Honestly, it's probably the adrenaline. It's going to come down a little bit.
16: The Pelicans hired former Magic coach Jamal Mosley as their new head coach. Stanley Cup playoffs. Canadians beat the Sabres 3-2 in overtime to advance to the Eastern Conference Finals. We'll face the well-rested Hurricanes. After signing his one-year deal, Steelers quarterback Aaron Rodgers joined his teammates for day one of OTAs. In baseball, JT Ginn not only loses a no-hitter in the ninth, but the game as well after the Angels walk it off, beat the A's 2-1 in Anaheim. That's sports. I'm Ron Tomas.
9: Previously on The Herd.
1: Play that back. Wait a minute. The Pistons play hard every night this year and really hard on defense, but you gotta have somebody to get buckets, and Detroit's regular season was largely based on a good coach, a good plan. But in the playoffs, everybody plays hard.
9: A new day in The Herd starts now.
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1: Oh, yeah.
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1: Okay, here we go. It's hour two. What a classic last night. You know, what is it, 7 straight years with a different champion? We went into the season thinking, well, OKC, they're gonna be a 2-time champ. San Antonio, Wemby, not so fast. You know, how about a new rule just for our show? Going forward, on this show, The Herd, no more MVPs. Just WemVPs. He is the most valuable player in the league for the next decade. I know. Media loves stories. You'll give it to other guys. LeBron should have won it every year for 10 years. So Michael Jordan should have won it every year. Michael was the most valuable player and everybody knew it. You know, but you gotta placate, appeal, you know, players league. WemVP. It's really interesting. There is 6 players in my life that just look different. Now, Larry Bird was great, but I saw 75, 80% of that with Rick Barry. MJ was great, but I saw about 75% of that with David Thompson. And MJ was obviously better. Bird was better. But Dr. J, I'd never seen anything like that. Magic Johnson, 6'9" point guard. I'd never seen anything like that. Shaq's power, LeBron's speed chasing people down and blocking shots off the backboard, Steph Curry's shooting range, and officially, Wemby. I've never seen anything like this. And we said it all year. They were putting him on kind of minute restrictions. And I had said going into the playoffs, what's going to be fascinating is when they play him 38 minutes. Because they played him like 27, 28. San Antonio from day one's been very smart about this. He's 7 feet four. You know, he's been banged up a couple times. And so, I worried about Wemby going to a second tier, second rate operation. And they're desperate and they're playing him 40 minutes a night. I'm very thankful he went to smartly owned, smartly run San Antonio. Popovich still giving wisdom and seeking the players. So San Antonio is a great place for him. They know what they're doing. I've said this before. You know, as great as Mahomes is, what if he went to Cleveland? You're not stacking trophies. You know, Andy Reid, the Hunts, Brett Veach. You know, they've draft, they develop. You know, it matters. Wemby landed in a great spot. He's going to flourish. But there very rarely in my life, in basketball of all of our sports, is the most artistic. That's why I'm not a fan of basketball analytics, because the three-point shot, Ant should be driving and dunking. I don't want to see Ant take 11 three-point shots. I don't want to see Wemby taking a lot of three-point shots. I love the artistry of the NBA. It's our most... Every great player had his own game. Not every great baseball player had an incredibly unique batting stance. I mean, golfers all look a little different, but a lot of it's similar. Like basketball, every great player is different. Some are just different and otherworldly. I don't know who wins the series, but it's just, and I said this a couple years ago, generally speaking, when the media goes gaga, when Tiger Woods was coming up, people were saying Tiger is going to be arguably the greatest golfer ever. The media was right. Bryce Harper, Sports Illustrated, 16 years old. LeBron James, best prospect. They were saying a year before Wemby came out, I remember a year before the draft, we said next draft is the Wemby draft. Boy, has he delivered. Nick Wright, first things first, is joining us live on a Tuesday. So I said, I remember 2007. It was late May. LeBron, 25
17: you're
1: straight
17: stealing
1: points.
17: This is the same take. I did this on the Volume Podcast Network 2 hours ago. Hey, I gotta check your streaming history. You might have stolen my take, Colin. God, dog, that's what I was about to say to you. May 31st, 2007, 22-year-old LeBron. And I was like, he's just the best player in the world.
1: That's right.
17: Kobe fans get mad at me. They're like, how was Kobe never the best player in the world when he won the MVP in 08, the title in 09, the title in 2010? I'm like, well, because that happened after I saw LeBron do that. And from that moment forward, until he tore his groin on Christmas, his first year with the Lakers, from May 31st, 2007, until December 25th, 2018, that guy was the best player in the world. Yep. He just was. And it felt like a different 22-year-old in the conference finals had that moment last night. So we have the exact same take on this, I think. And again, LeBron at that moment, Colin, had never won an MVP, had not played in a finals game. Wemby hasn't won an MVP, and I don't know if they're going to win this series. But that was his moment last yep. night where he told everybody, I'm better at this than everyone else. I just am, and I give him massive credit for it. Go ahead. Didn't mean to jump you. I can't believe we're in the same spot.
1: No, I mean, I remember LeBron was 22. LeBron was on the road.
17: Yes.
1: LeBron facing a great defensive team that was a number one seed. LeBron had previously beaten an old veteran team. It's the same thing. Yes. The difference is, I mean, this is what I love about the NBA. Every single star, Magic, Steph, LeBron, Bird, it's an artist's league, which is why I don't like repetitive 3-point shooting. Let the athletes be great athletes. I'm okay with, you know, the guards shooting threes, but you know, here's the other thing that jumped out to me. I said this months ago. Wemby changes the calculus on both ends. SGA is great. He doesn't. Did this validate my opinion, which is, it's called most valuable player. LeBron should have been at 15 years in a row. Wemby's the most valuable player in this league.
17: Well, you certainly looked at last night. Listen, I have to be fair. I think MVP has to be given out based on the season you had, with the only potential, you know, addendums being, I do think it should be harder to win your second than your first and your third than your second. Like, it should get increasingly difficult. But Shea's numbers were what they were. His team's record was what it was. Wemby missed time at the end of the year, 32 a game on 55% efficiency. I thought Shea deserved to win league MVP. But he's not the best player in the world, and he might have had, I think going into the playoffs, Colin, most people, myself, I thought Joker was the best player in the world.
1: Same.
17: And then given what happened to Joker in round one, and given the fact that he hasn't been to, forget the NBA finals, the conference finals, in the last 3 years, it felt like, all right, that door's open. And then Wemby throws that elbow, he misses a game, Shea sweeps the Lakers, even though he's not brilliant in the series. And it felt like yesterday, around 8 p.m. Eastern, Shea Gilgeous-Alexander became the best player alive. He was handed his second MVP trophy. His team was undefeated in the playoffs. They were the huge favorite to win the championship. And then by about 8:55 p.m. Eastern, it's like, nah, he's not even the best player on the court. And I don't think Wemby got snubbed. Just like in 2007, LeBron didn't deserve to win MVP of the league, even if in the playoffs he showed you he was the most valuable player and best player in the league. I thought so much of last night was so fascinating, and I don't think any of the stuff we're saying about Wemby is prisoner of the moment. I think if people are saying the series is over, that's prisoner of the moment. I think OKC absolutely can still win it.
1: Yep.
17: This might feel prisoner of the moment, E. Colin, but one of my biggest takeaways from last night is, the take Wemby and Shea out of it, the best big three on the court last night was in San Antonio.
1: Yeah.
17: I like Dylan Harper moving forward more than I like Chet, and I like Castle moving forward more than I like J-Dub. And so when you have that, and then also I think Wemby is just going to get better, it does feel like even if they don't get it done this year, San Antonio, it's weird. There's a scenario where OKC wins the championship, its second straight, our first repeat champion in a decade, and the team to beat going into next year is not them. It's the Spurs. I think that's really on the board.
1: So it's interesting. I had something else I thought of, and I remember talking to Bill Polian years ago, and he said, we knew when we had Peyton Manning, we were going to lead in the fourth quarter in most of our games, so we wanted to get edge rushers.
17: Yep.
1: And I thought, that's really smart. I can remember talking to a GM. It's like when you played Brady, you had to have a pass rush. You had to get to Tom early because he would lead late and they'd run the ball in Belichick's defense. And so the really smart teams can see years ahead. I'm watching him last night. And if you're the Lakers' new owners, bringing the band back is not competitive. I thought to myself, the answer is Giannis. For about 3 years, that's it. Luka and Austin Reeves are not competing. And again, this is not the Nets. This is the Lakers. It's about titles. I thought he was so impactful last night that he is going to, everybody else seemed inconsequential in the league. Would this not make you, if you're the Lakers, thinking, LeBron, if you're coming back, we have to get bigger?
17: So I think for the Lakers and for everyone in the league, you are looking at it and saying, okay, if we're in the West, we're going to have to go through him to get to the finals. And if we're in the East, a lot of the time we'll have to go through him in the finals. So how do we counteract him? And that to me was, it's less about the Lakers and more about Giannis. Like, I think Giannis over the last few months, his trade value seems to be dipping.
1: Yes.
17: Because it's like, oh, his age.
1: Yep.
17: The injury history. But I have watched healthy Giannis matched up with Wemby. And I'm like, man, that's one of the only guys in the league
1: yes.
17: that has the requisite athleticism, strength, and length.
1: You're right.
17: To give him a little bit of trouble.
1: No question.
17: To where if I feel like I have, like Joker obviously can do it, but Joker's not going anywhere. So if I am right, like I do wonder if the Spurs become the standard instead of the Thunder, does Giannis become more, even more attractive?
1: Listen.
17: And then the new, go ahead.
1: I think Milwaukee was the second team to win last night. There's no question. Watching that game, I thought, I believe too, Giannis going down, and I thought, oh, no. No, that is Giannis. I think Giannis is one of the only bigs that's strong enough to compete with him. I thought the Milwaukee
17: and
1: Bucks.
17: Long enough. Strong enough and long enough, and make him work on defensively to where he has a little less energy offensively. Listen, the nuclear level take is this, Colin. If what we saw last night, and again, I don't think it will. I think the series is going to go seven.
1: Same.
17: I think OKC is going to get their blows in. But let's just say this is just Wimby runs roughshod and Chet is a shell of himself. Yeah. And they are guarding Wimby with Alex Caruso because he's the only guy on the team, you know, up for the challenge, even though he's a foot shorter than him. I'll whisper this, but not actually. The nuclear take is, could all of a sudden one of the teams in the Giannis sweepstakes be Oklahoma City? Could they be like, we have all the assets.
1: They are.
17: We have all of this. If we have to go through that guy,
1: yeah.
17: I know that's it kind of very anti what Presti would do historically, but San Antonio's now beaten them 5 out of 6.
1: Yep.
17: If they, and again, I'm not predicting this, but if they go on to win this series in 5, and it's like, we played this team 10 times. They beat us 8 times. And our super tall, skinny guy seems to have offended their super tall, skinny guy in a previous life. And he just eats his lunch every single game they play. Does that make Giannis more attractive? I think that is a fascinating, at least hypothetical.
1: Well, they always say for rich people, you can't take it with you. You got to enjoy some of it while you're here. And my take is, you can't use your 7th, 8th, 9th, 10th best player and all these draft picks. Okay, what are you going to do with them? At some point,
17: correct,
1: you can't afford them. Use them. Give them 4, maybe give them a starter, 3 benches, 3 picks, and Chet Holmgren. I mean, again, having the deepest roster can't, once you've won a title and then you see this enforcer down the road, it's like, okay, we've got all this, you know, lack of a term, money. We've got all this draft capital. It's time to use, because I think the depth of OKC is wonderful against everybody, not name Wemby.
17: And listen, we'll see. Like we'll see the injuries that happen. Maybe the depth plays a bigger factor there. They were massive favorites 24 hours ago to win the whole thing.
1: Yeah.
17: And the San Antonio, it's so crazy the way, this is what I love about sports. Wimby's stat line's on the screen, 41-24, 3-3.
1: Yeah.
17: With 27 seconds left in overtime, he had 29 points and they were going to lose. And then he hit a 30-footer, lit him on fire in double overtime, and now we're like, do the Thunder need to make massive changes? That's how thin the margins are. I want to throw something else at you, since evidently you and I are of total like mind on what we were watching last night. Maybe we're not on this one. Biggest winner last night's obviously Wimby, and by proxy, kind of the league. Because after the last 3 years, we're like, Anthony Edwards, Ja Morant, Jason Tatum. Who's the face of the NBA? It's after LeBron, it's this guy. So yes. Wimby and them are the biggest winner. You said Giannis / the Bucks, second biggest winner. Third biggest winner. Again, maybe there's a little too galaxy brainish. Might be the New York Knicks. If we're right that this series is going to be a 7-game war, OKC Golden State 2016 style, where whoever wins it comes out of it a little less than whole and a little worn out. Meanwhile, the winner of the East had been resting for a week. And keep in mind, the Knicks beat the Spurs in the NBA Cup. The Knicks beat the Spurs at MSG, one of the last games the Spurs lost in the regular season that Wimby played. I do wonder if the Knicks feel like, man, if we can keep on this roll and dispatch of Cleveland quickly.
1: They will.
17: And these two guys are throwing absolute haymakers for 2 weeks. Yeah. Does that give us a chance to jump on whoever wins this series in game one? Again, probably the NBA Finals is playing out right now in the West, but I do think there could be a little bit of damage done to each other in that yeah. series. And if the Knicks can get out of the East quickly, it opens up a small window for them.
1: It does feel a little Seahawks-Rams. Like, whoever wins this game, those are the two best teams, and good luck, New England. I think the Knicks are... Here's the problem with the Knicks if they face San Antonio. Stephon Castle takes Jalen Brunson, and it's just a really... That kid is a bully.
17: He's unbelievable.
1: My God.
17: Castle had the best 11 turnover game I've ever seen in my life yesterday.
1: How about this?
17: I heard them say on the broadcast, they're like, that was his 11th turnover. I was like, it was? I didn't even realize, but he was still impactful.
1: How about this? Dylan Harper, he's the best rookie point guard in a big game I've seen since Magic. He is unfazed, 7 steals, 1 turnover, 25. This is the best defense in the league. He's on the road. It's his first start. He's an insane. To me,
17: he going for,
1: I always thought it was Wemby and Castle. I think this kid in Wemby could be first team all NBA and Castle's second team and becomes their bully. He becomes their backcourt bully.
17: Well, and it also makes them have a lot of flexibility with De'Aaron Fox down the road if they want to use some picks and a big contract to add another piece themselves. Dylan Harper finding out an hour before tip he's starting and responding with 24 points, 11 rebounds, like you said, 1 turnover, 7 steals in a Western Conference Finals at 20 years old was absolutely remarkable.
1: Unbelievable.
17: I thought he was spectacular.
1: Oh.
17: I thought, obviously, in a losing effort, but the best player on the Thunder yesterday was Alex Caruso,
1: yeah.
17: who was up for the challenge on both ends of the court and was sensational. And Colin, you'll like this. You could maybe have your producers pull it at some point. There's a great clip floating around today of Caruso from 5 years ago after the Lakers let him walk, where he's on a podcast and he's laughing about how the Lakers lowballed him after he won a championship with them and prioritized Talen Horton Tucker. And that's why he ended up with Chicago.
1: Yeah.
17: And the host of the podcast can't believe it and is cackling about the mismanagement of Rob Pelinka. The host of that podcast is J.J. Redick. It's a nice little snapshot to 2021. Caruso and J.J. laughing at Pelinka's expense. Now, of course, J.J. and Pelinka have a bit of a working relationship.
1: One more thing. I got to ask a LeBron question. Yeah. Reports yesterday from Shams. Blake Griffin, be nice to Shams. Come on, Blake. contenders are pursuing LeBron. You buy it?
17: Yeah. Well, yeah. I mean, I think every single team that matters has reached out, I would imagine. I'm not reporting this at all. I haven't talked to anybody, but this is what I would imagine has happened. Every single team has reached out to Rich Paul and said, hey, if the reports are true that LeBron, if he leaves the Lakers, would take the mid-level, maybe even the minimum, yeah, we'd like to be in the LeBron James business. If we can get LeBron James, you know, LeBron James on the team for what Isaiah Joe makes, you know what? Sign us up. I do imagine that is true. I think the Nuggets, I think the Celtics, I think every single team that is trying to win the title next year that is trying to find out, is it true we can get LeBron, you know, for 10 cents on the dollar? If so, you know, consider us. We'd like to have a meeting. I imagine that is true.
1: I want to end with this. I said, as great as Larry Bird was, I'd seen about 80% in the 70s. As a kid, it was Rick Barry. I'd seen Michael Jordan be great, but I saw about 70% of that called David Thompson. I'm showing my age. But there are six players that have, in my lifetime, they are just different. Dr. J's highlights today would be as spectacular as any in 30 years. Magic, a 6'9 point guard, never seen it. Steph's shooting range, Shaq's power, and LeBron at 6'9 and a half, his speed to literally beat guards off the dribble, shut down Derrick Rose, chase down, elite athletes and block the shot. I've never seen anybody. I mean, he could be an NFL all-pro tight end. I don't even think we dispute that. That's given. And then Wemby. Wemby last night, I'm like, okay, there are things here. Literally, the Spurs lead the NBA in three-pointers from the corner. People think he's a defensive player. It's like, folks, you can't. I mean, I think he's. You don't have to be. The league's never needed a face of the league. But he's not only great. He is so unique. And I think those legacies last for. I don't think there's that many players that literally are. Their games are unique. I think he's one of six. I really do.
17: Well, the thing is. I don't know if this is agreeing with you or disagreeing with you, but there was some real poetry in last night, because the player he's always reminded me of, and the player that I have always felt before he tries to chase down LeBron and Jordan, the first guy he wants to check off the list is Hakeem Olajuwon. The best international player ever is Hakeem. Wemby's coming for that. The best defensive player since Bill Russell is Hakeem. Wemby's coming for that. And then once he passes Hakeem, then he tries to move up the list to become one of, if not the greatest player ever. And Hakeem was, while he didn't shoot threes, because back then, you know, only a handful of players shot threes, he was the best mid-range shooting big man ever. He was the best defender in the league while being able to give you 30 a night. Wemby has taken all of that, added 7 inches of height and 12 feet of range, and has been a different player. But the reason last night was special was because we talked about a day in May in 2007. Well, May 25th, 1995, Hakeem Olajuwon sat across the court from David Stern as David Stern handed David Robinson an MVP trophy that Hakeem was damn sure belonged to him. And Hakeem said to Kenny Smith and anyone that would listen, I'm going to show the world who the MVP is tonight. And 31 years later, nearly to the day, Wemby did the same thing. Hakeem that night had 41 points, 16 rebounds, 4 assists, 2 steals, 3 blocks. Wemby last night had 41 points, 24 rebounds, 3 assists, 1 steal, 3 blocks. 31 years, almost the day later, two guys, international, unprecedented big men, saw someone else win an award that they actually didn't really deserve, but they thought they did. Yeah. And then they went and embarrassed that guy on their home court. It's pretty special.
1: Yeah, it is. Nick Wright. I almost stole his opening line. Good thing I just got out of the way.
17: Unbelievable. I mean, it's unbelievable. I do it like I literally, you know, by proxy, made you money giving that take 2 hours ago on the volume. And now I can't even use it to open the TV show. See you later, pal.
1: All right, Nick Wright. Yeah. You know who I was thinking of last night? A little bit. And most people did not see this. I didn't see it. Milwaukee with Lou Alcindor won a title in 71. Was it 71, 72? He was there a total of like 3 years in Milwaukee. I forget what it was. But if you took last year of UCLA, Milwaukee Bucks career, and maybe the first 2 years in Los Angeles, like a 6-year span of Kareem when he ran the floor better. Now, he became more of a, you know, low post guy, but his last year at UCLA, early Milwaukee, when he was really running the floor at a really high level, Oscar Robertson in Milwaukee, and then he goes to LA. Now, most of you remember the sky hook. He's, you know, back to the basket. But there was a time, there's old footage of when he was running the floor and filling the lanes. And I don't know how long that lasted. I would guess 5 years. You know, the old timers would know that. But when I watched Wemby, I thought, is there any player ever that would give him issues? And I'm like, well, Kareem would have scored on him. Kareem would have done the sky hook. And Kareem scored on Wilt. He scored on everybody. It didn't matter. But I felt like he got a little bit of a little glimpse of that Milwaukee version of, you know, the scoring champ until LeBron surpassed him. Almost 30 years ago, scientist Gary Kehoe, he was drinking a cup of tea with a strange mushroom floating in it. 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
3: You and I have never met, but I'm willing to bet that there is something you would like to do, but you feel like you can't, that it's too hard, that you don't deserve it. A colleague of mine recently told me about this new book called Brave Shift, 30 Mindset Changes to Transform Your Life. It's written by a woman named Michelle Carrer. Carrer says the one thing most people forget when they set a goal is to attach a reason to it. Having that reason is big, because when you don't want to do something that's necessary to reach your goal, you can go back to your reason to find the motivation you need. 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That will make you more likely to succeed, as will asking for help. All of us need it, and it makes people feel good to help you achieve your goals. I'm Dr. Sanjay Gupta, helping you live a better life.
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1: 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You know, it's a little, you have all these great players in baseball. Mookie Betts, Bryce Harper, Paul Skenes, Bobby Witt Jr. You have all these great players. And then all of a sudden, Ohtani ends up with the Dodgers, and you're like, well, that's not fair. He could be a Cy Young winner and the best hitter and for average and for power. There's a little bit of that with Wemby. You're like, okay, he could have 12 blocks in a game, and you'd be like, he can take Rudy Gobert off the floor. Oklahoma City's like, let's put Alex Caruso on him. Like you do with Wemby and Ohtani, these international players, it's a big planet. And, those European academies are so, that infrastructure is superior to ours. You know, AAU, tracksuit Tony, wants to get the bag. How about develop players? Thank God the NIL now, the last couple of drafts, the NIL is keeping kids around for another year of good, great coaching at the college level. They play in packed arenas. There's pressure. Like college basketball, like college football, those are NBA environments. And those are coaches. That is hard coaching. And so I think NIL has really helped college football has always been great, but college basketball dipped. It's been on about a 4-year run where it's like, man, Michigan had two guys that would have been in the NBA from their previous schools. They would have been in the NBA second round picks. Yaxel Lenneborg and Adai Mara, those guys, they would have been drafted late first, second. They come back. They win a natty. Those guys are going to be top 15 picks. So the NIL is helping college basketball, which I think, one of the great things in America, March and early April, it's like March Madness into the draft. So, but you start watching Wemby and it's got an Ohtani feel. You're like, man, I'm not sure. You think, oh, LeBron's the greatest ever. Michael's the greatest ever. You know, it's just like, oh, Johnny Bench, Willie Mays. And it's like, yeah, can Willie Mays, did he have a split finger? Did he throw 96? I mean, it's just a different ballgame. J-Mac with the news.
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8: Let's jump right back into Spurs Thunder and the awesome performance by Victor Wembanyama. I'm not sure how much I believe this, but a scout has come out and said that Wemby versus SGA, this is the start of another Magic versus Bird. I'll let you take this one first, Colin. I don't know who would be Magic or Bird in this scenario.
1: No, first of all, yeah. It's one was Eastern Conference, one was West. That was also glitzy LA and hardcore sports mecca Boston. They had totally different games. Yeah. Bird was scrappy and the perimeter player and the passing, and Magic was freewheeling. And that was one of one. Those guys, They came out at the same, basically the same time. We watched them play in college together. That's a whole different ball. I mean, you had like literally the two biggest iconic sports franchises, you know, outside of maybe the Yankees in the country at the time. And the two stars ended up in the OKC. San Antonio has a great history, but
8: they do.
1: These guys are different courses, different player. And also, Magic and Bird were great because Magic was such a, the smile and the personality and the laugh. And then Bird was kind of like typical Boston fight.

0: series and the potential. Colin, I'm old enough to remember when the Nuggets won the title a few years ago. They went 16-4, and every TV, podcast, radio guy was saying, this is the start of something
1: special.
0: That's
1: what I said. That's what I said.
0: And then guess what? The Celtics win the title with Holiday and Brown and Tatum. Who's taking these guys down? Let's take a deep breath. Wemby and company, they've got some runway. But, you know, listen, I like to give some credit to people when I talk to them. I was talking to Martin during the break, and he's like, is the Thunder window closed? And I was like, I perked up. I was like, that's not bad. I'm just telling you right now, I got Spurs winning the series. I said 6 initially.
1: Nick Wright said it. There's no, you know, listen, Sam Presti's brilliant. But you don't have all these future picks to just, I'll give you an example. I would keep SGA. I would keep one of my bigs. But I can live without Lou Dort. And I also
0: Dort's, I think, a free agent. Yeah. Him and Hartenstein.
1: And everybody loves J-Dub. But J-Dub played at Santa Clara. He's a bully. He's a little like OG. He gets that butt in front of you. He gets the angle. He's a strong guy. But if you're telling me I could get Giannis and I could give up Holmgren, J-Dub, a pick, and two strong bench guys that would start for Milwaukee, I would do it in 1 second.
0: When I mentioned Giannis yesterday, I was watching you and you perked up. And then the game happened, and I'm just telling you, this Giannis stuff is real. If the Bucks said, give me Chet and J-Dub and 3 picks, and I'm doing that in a heartbeat.
1: The winner's Milwaukee, because Houston will go like Jabari Smith, Shane Goon, a draft pick, Reed Shepard. So Oklahoma City has got to go, okay, we'll give you, because they have so many draft picks, we got to give you a starting five. Basically, they could give you a starting five. Holmgren, J-Dub, your top two bench players. Well, I mean, what do you do with A.J. Mitchell? I mean, that's who they're going to want. So.
0: Well, I think they want picks, too, because, again, do you think J-Dub is even a good... I mean, he was a number 2 on the Thunder last year. I'll remind people, they needed 7 games, okay, to get by the Nuggets and the Pacers. Yeah. Let's just stop putting him in juggernaut category. SGA's not in the bird class. All right, let's move on. I feel like I'm bashing SGA. I don't really mean it. Let's go to the NFL. And apparently, you know, the staff knows that you like the New York Giants, so we're now contractually obligated to talk about them 4 times a week. They had a town hall last night. I didn't know that was a thing. And Cam Scataboo was a big talking point. People are geeked about Cam Scataboo. I will say, I love his story. Remember, he had 1 scholarship offer for D1 out of high school, Sacramento State. Goes there, and I'll never forget, I read an article, I think it was Bruce Feldman wrote it. Cam Scataboo, they could not tackle him in practice as a freshman. They were like, oh my God, who is this guy? He goes to Arizona State, now he's in the NFL. Did have a nasty injury. He says he'll be ready to go for week 1, Colin. Your thoughts?
1: Well, I don't think he's a 15-year NFL running back. No. Stylistically, you're going to get about 6 years out of this guy. It's going to be awesome. And I think he's an absolute weapon. I think he gives your offense a physicality that you can't duplicate. Remember a Peyton Hillis? He kind of gives you that physicality that just, it doesn't matter how tough you want to be, you need tough players. He is going, I mean, Jackson Dart, he likes to run. Scataboo, I mean, they are going to be, their offensive line actually has got some, it's got some dudes. So I think he's a very unique player. He is so great for New York. He's just a tough, head down, little bit of an underdog. I think he's great.
0: So it's interesting. I just thought about it listening. So Dart kept getting hurt last year in the blue tent. Scataboo got hurt and Neighbors got hurt.
1: Yeah.
0: So the big 3 went down. We'll see. I like their guys. I don't know that I love it. So we, in the NBA, we're talking about, you know, like, what's the superpower of SGA? What's the Giants' superpower, Colin?
1: Like, great coach.
0: Is he? I mean, the Ravens just cut him loose. I think he has the most double-digit blown leads in the last, like, 5 years. That may not be exact. It might be 4 years, whatever it was. The Ravens just let him go. Is he great? Or was he great? I don't know what the Giants' superpower is. I'll let you marinate, you know, on your vacation next week. Come back fresh, and you can pump up your Giants. Let's wrap up with USC, Colin, and your guy, Lincoln Riley. Yeah. Listen, hey, they got to get to a college football playoff. He says it's time to go do it. The program's ready for it. He loves the recruiting class, the depth chart. And I was just looking at the schedule. I know you're a big schedule guy in college football. And Jeff Schwartz yesterday was on. USC is going to be 1,000% 4-0. Heading into that Oregon game.
1: Well, the question, I mean, listen, they get Oregon and Washington at home. Let's say they split that. Penn State.

0: State's kind of in a rebuild mode.
1: Oh, wait, that they got a million transfers. Matt Campbell brought them. That's not going to be an easy game.
0: No, I think the key is, can they split with Ohio State and at Indiana? Can they split there?
1: Wait, you have them beating Penn State for sure?
0: I think at this point, Oregon beats them with Dante Moore, and Ohio State beats them. Even if they lose close to Indiana, they may get in. But the bottom line is, two wins for USC with that schedule, they're into the playoff. Three, it's a game day decision.
1: Yeah, so you're conceding the Oregon game. Let me just quickly check.
0: I'm not conceding it. I'm just saying Oregon's really good and Dante Moore is back and they recruited a high level.
1: Yeah, by the way, what do you remember from seeing Dante Moore last against Indiana? You remember?
0: Oh, boy.
1: That was a no mas Roberto Duran. Well, I'm good. I'm good, guys. I like Dante Moore. I thought he was ticketed to my Jets. It's like, not so much.
0: Okay, J-Mac with the news.
2: Well, that's the news.
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2: The Herd Lie News.
0: It's the Herd. Here's something I know to be true. Mediocre systems get exposed when the pressure's on. 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
10: You know, I watched a video the other day about kids getting landlines at home. We haven't had a landline in my house in I can't even tell you how long, but seeing these parents about my age being teleported back to their own childhoods, a simpler time before screens, was really powerful. And as for the kids, They sat and had conversations with their grandparents without multitasking or being distracted by a screen. I thought this was a great way to have kids stay in touch with family members and friends without getting sucked into the smartphone era too young. Of course, you need other people close by to hop on board as well if this is something that's going to work. Perhaps most important, I realized, these relics can be a great conversation starter with your children. You can talk about what it really means to be connected in this day and age. Things have changed a lot. I'm Dr. Sanjay Gupta, helping you live a better life.
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1: We've got more United Football League action coming up this weekend, and the push for the playoffs is on. First, Fox UFL Friday features the DC Defenders against the Orlando Storm at 8 Eastern. 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
0: So I was saying earlier, I felt watching last night took me back to 2007. We had videotape. Where 22-year-old LeBron, facing a number one seed, had just beaten older veteran teams, is on the road against a great defensive team, and LeBron in two overtimes, just like last night at 22 on the road, faced the number one seed, scored 25 points in a row, and they beat Detroit, the more experienced team, in double overtime. And that game is just, I mean, LeBron did everything. It was beating guys off the dribble, slam dunk, three-point shots, mid-range, left hand, right hand. I remember watching it thinking, okay, I've never seen anything like that. And so Wemby doing this last night, and when I brought Nick on, he literally said, oh my God, that's what I saw.
20: LeBron at that moment, Colin, had never won an MVP, had not played in a finals game. Wemby hasn't won an MVP, and I don't know if they're going to win this series. But that was his moment last night where he told everybody, I'm better at this than everyone else. I just am. Yesterday, around 8 p.m. Eastern, Shai Gilgeous-Alexander became the best player alive. He was handed his second MVP trophy. His team was undefeated in the playoffs. They were the huge favorite to win the championship. And then by about 8:55 p.m. Eastern, it's like, nah, he's not even the best player on the court.
0: Yeah, it was something else. You don't want to be prisoner of the moment. I really don't know who's going to win the series. I picked the Spurs, but I think it's a seven gamer. But I do believe, Sam Presti's super smart. You can say, don't overreact and go get Giannis. All right. Well, what do you have all those draft picks for? Going to get another guy from Santa Clara? I mean, when you see Wemby, what are you going to do those draft picks? Because next year's draft stinks. Like you can wait to do things. I mean, I remember when Tom Brady went down to Tampa. First thing they did is got Tristan Wilfs. They had a tackle issue. He brought Gronk. Like Tom was playing Leonard Fournette. Tom's not wasting any time. They went out and they had Tampa had three little holes. Solve, solve, solve. Tom's like, what are we waiting for? Let's just go do it. And I watching that game, you can sit around and go, well, Giannis, folks, at some point, you got to use, you can't take it with you. I'm not saying you have to go out and have a Bentley collection, but at some point you want to go on some nice trips and you know what I mean? Some nice vacays. And I think Sam Presti's watching that. And again, if it goes seven, maybe not. But what if it's a five-game series? What if it's a six-gamer and like Minnesota, you're like, I mean, Minnesota's moving off Julius Randle, Dante DiVincenzo. They're like, we like Ant, but Rudy Gobert can't stop Wemby. So we gotta find other issues here. I think Houston, Minnesota, and Oklahoma City, I think the Milwaukee Bucks. 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
0: Do you remember how bad they were pre-LeBron? The five previous seasons, no playoffs, hard to do in the NBA, and they had the worst record in the league for 5 years. That was the Lakers. He overcame, and this is virtually impossible to do in pro sports, he's overcome poor owners. The buses were among the poorest owners with a tiny staff, right? It was basically Kurt Rambis, a couple of bus kids, Jeannie Buss, and Rob Pelinka, a former agent. Tiny, tiny staff. They went through how many coaches? Four coaches, 8 years, Darvin Ham, total whiff. Gave Alex Caruso away. In fact, two of the great things the Lakers did is find Alex Caruso and Austin Reeves undrafted. That's like the two feathers in their cap. But if you look at OKC and San Antonio, the two current best rosters, overwhelmingly built through the draft, they don't draft anybody to complain.
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7: NBA playoffs. The Spurs outlast the Thunder 122-115 in double overtime. Take game one of the Western Conference Finals in OKC. Victor Wembanyama, 41 points, 24 boards, 3 blocks, says it was an incredible win.
8: I feel like it was a great effort from everybody, 1-15. Physically, I'm feeling tired, honestly, but not as much as you would expect. Honestly, it's probably the adrenaline. It's going to come down a little bit.
7: The Pelicans hired former Magic coach Jamal Mosley as their new head coach. Stanley Cup playoffs. Canadians beat the Sabres 3-2 in overtime to advance to the Eastern Conference Finals. We'll face the well-rested Hurricanes. After signing his one-year deal, Steelers quarterback Aaron Rodgers joined his teammates for day one of OTAs. In baseball, JT Ginn not only loses a no-hitter in the ninth, but the game as well after the Angels walk it off, beat the A's 2-1 in Anaheim. That's sports. I'm Ronza Moss.
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0: Play that back. Wait a minute. The Pistons play hard every night this year and really hard on defense, but you gotta have somebody to get buckets. 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But in the playoffs, everybody plays hard.
4: A new day in The Herd starts now. 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
0: Okay, here we go. Well, the Knicks series starts tonight. Welcome in hour number 3, Ian O'Connor, author, writer. He's going to be joining us. What a special time for the New York Knicks. Said it last week. Knicks, Spurs would be ideal. Wemby against the Knicks. I mean, that's as good as it gets for the NBA. And I think last night, San Antonio has officially arrived, beat OKC in Oklahoma City, double overtime. Wemby led the way, 41 points, 24 rebounds. You know, and after a performance like that, it's pretty easy to say that Wemby has now officially become the face of the NBA. Before the game, SGA won the MVP, motivating him. Wemby won the night and the game. He is now the movie poster for the NBA. Shooting from 30 feet, you got a little Steph. Blocks like Wilt, alley-oops like Shaq, 24 rebounds, humiliating the other bigs like he did Rudy Gobert, the T-Wolves. Folks, I don't know how many more boxes he can check. We're creating new ones. I've seen a unicorn. I'd never seen a Wemby. I don't know what the series is going to be eventually. I don't think SGA, my guess, won't have the worst plus minus of anybody on the floor. You know, I took San Antonio to win it. I think it's going 7. But you are watching two things happen simultaneously. The beginning of a dynasty and potentially the blooming, the beginning of the greatest basketball player we've ever seen. He's not there yet. I don't think he's fully refined offensively. Dylan Harper, his running mate, you know, Magic got Kareem, got to have somebody else. Shaq, Kobe, MJ, Pippen. Dylan Harper's 20. I've never seen a rookie guard this good since Magic. 7 steals, 24 points, 11 rebounds. He never turns the ball over. Lightning quick. He'll be all NBA either by next year or the year after. So we've had great tandems in this league. Dylan Harper and Wemby is all-time stuff. The only question for the Spurs, and you're thinking the same thing I am, they're much more entertaining to watch than OKC. OKC, honestly, feels like they feel like a supporting character. As defending champs, they do. They're just not that entertaining. I cannot keep my eyes off San Antonio. And the only question is, number one, when does the dynasty start? And number two, cross your fingers, at 7 feet four, can Wemby stay healthy for 12 years and become the greatest basketball player of all time? That's one of the magic gifts of LeBron. Dude never gets hurt. Or Brady. I mean, the rest of the West, I'm watching last night, the rest of the Western Conference feels so inconsequential. Where is Giannis going to end up? Who cares? Is LeBron coming back? Yeah, whatever. How long is Steph going to play? Neat. Feels like a local story. Wemby, Stephon Castles, their bully, Dylan Harper, more draft picks, pick swaps coming. I mean, and this is the bottom of San Antonio's powers. Their three stars are 20, 21, and 22. I feel like I'm watching a galaxy form. It's beginning to orbit around Wemby's gravitational pull. It's just crazy. He humiliated Rudy Gobert, four-time defensive player of the year. They don't even want to put Holmgren on him. And put Alex Caruso on him. We don't want to humiliate Holmgren. It's incredible. And I don't think the NBA needs a face of the league. I never have. I don't think there's actually been that many. Magic and Bird felt like it. Shaq kind of felt like it. I don't was Duncan face of the league? Jordan was clearly. But boy, you get it with Wemby. Good looking, stylish, cool, confident, outspoken. Like, he is everything you could ask for. We get so lucky sometimes in sports that our best stars, look at him pose there. Is that the best or what? Look at his teammates. They love him. There's no animosity. There's no jealousy. And I'm looking at the numbers this morning. Since early February, if Wemby just gives you 15 minutes, just 15 minutes, Spurs are 37-3. What? What? Look at the postseason numbers. It's Wilt plus. In fact, last night, I looked this up. 41 points, 24 rebounds, 3 assists, 3 blocks. It's the best game since 1962, Wilt against the Celtics. I mean, last week, our government released UFO files, and I was skeptical. I watched last night, and I'm thinking, oh, they are among us. It's Wemby. Here he is after.
8: A game like tonight is the best way to get experience. We played 5 quarters. So we're learning. And by the time we get the experience, we'll compensate with our effort. We want to win everything. And we have the chance to have people above us in the organization that know how to do that.
0: I mean, the whole MVP thing is so absolutely crazy. I love SGA. SGA only led the league in one category, free throws. I mean, the bottom line is everything moves around Wemby. You could say, well, the defense does. Do you realize the Spurs led the NBA in corner threes? You have to collapse on Wemby. He changes the calculus of everything. Everything they do offensively, you have to account for Wemby. That's why Stephon Castle, Dylan Harper, these guys are going to get open jumpers for the next decade. Man, if you're a shooter, get to San Antonio. Do the Heatles. Go get a Mike Miller and a Shane Battier and a Ray Allen. Go bring on these. Bring a veteran who can't do much but hit threes. Hey, Steph Curry, play a couple of years in San Antonio. I got an idea where you could go after that. I mean, it. And I like SGA a lot. It didn't lead any major category. I mean, they subbed him out late. They didn't want him on the floor defensively. And I'm not picking, I'm not taking sides here, but Wemby is so good, so refreshing, so fantastic, so likable, so confident. I mean, I just never, I'm sitting there thinking to myself, if you're a team like the Lakers and you're the new Dodgers owner, you have to be thinking the only thing we can do to compete, we got to go get Giannis. That's it. That's all we can do. And that'll help us for 2 years. I mean, I'm sitting there watching all these teams and I'm like, if you're in the West, I mean, forget Oklahoma City. And again, Oklahoma City may win the series, right? I mean, they're so deep. I mean, they have like, they go 10 deep. But Hartenstein and Holmgren, I mean, they put Caruso on Wemby. It's like, yeah, we're not even going to try to put a big on it. Rudy Gobert was 4-time defensive player of the year. Basically, Wemby played Rudy Gobert off the floor. I mean, don't get me wrong. Gary Payton couldn't stop MJ, but he made him work for it. Are we getting to a point nobody can even make Wemby work for it? I mean, that was Wilt. Everybody goes, oh, Bill Russell, 11 rings. Wilt dominated Russell. I mean, 50 rebounds. It just didn't matter. That's what we're looking at here. I mean, it's just crazy what we're watching. And he does a really good job. He toes that line between confident and arrogant. He's not arrogant. He is confident. You can tell the way his teammates rally around him. They really like him. They really appreciate him. And that's not always the case. We know the Shaq Kobe thing was a combustible dynamic. That's not going to happen with Wemby. Well, the New York Knicks tonight. Now it's their turn against Cleveland. I don't think Cleveland matches up particularly well with the Knicks. I like New York strongly in that series. Ian O'Connor's covered the Knicks and others in New York for years. His thought, Aaron Rodgers is back. He wrote a book on Aaron, Out of the Darkness, appropriately named. Ian's coming up. Not all online friendships are genuine. 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
6: 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Well, anytime I need the heartbeat of New York, I go to Ian O'Connor, a columnist at The Athletic. He's written for been a columnist for the New York Daily News, the New York Post, ESPN. He's a friend. He's a six-time New York Times bestseller. He's working on a new book, but I'm not telling you what it is, but I'm going to read it. He's got an Aaron Rodgers book, a Belichick book, and my buddy Ian O'Connor is now joining us live. Things are good in New York. The Yankees are playing well. The Knicks, we were talking about this off air. The Knicks are fascinating. All year I said they're a good team. I don't feel like the West. And then the reason they made a move, James Dolan's made some mistakes, but the reason they made a move off Tibbs to Mike Brown is the sense is Mike's a little more amenable to change. He's a little more flexible. Well, lo and behold, almost near the middle of the Atlanta Hawks series, let's talk about this. Mike Brown made a switch to the Knicks, and it literally has changed the offense.
26: Oh, 100%, Colin. And think of where the Knicks were down 2-1 in that series and the consequences of losing that series. They would have to pretty much blow everything up. Mike Brown might get fired after his first year, and he makes a change. He is fearless in making that change. Making Cat basically a point center. And ever since then, I think he has, 56 assists in seven games? And
6: crazy.
26: He had 24 assists in 18 playoff games last year for Tibbs. So to make him a point center has unlocked everything else about this offense that hadn't been unlocked. And having Brunson come off the ball, coming off screens, and obviously the play of some of the other players has been big, too. And it's like when Anunoby got hurt, they didn't miss a beat. And he is a critical guy that team, to that offense and defense. And so Mike Brown not being afraid to put himself in position to possibly get fired might end up winning this team a championship.
6: So you watch Wemby and you watch that series last night. And I think the sentiment nationally is the East is going to get railroaded. My take is the Knicks actually match up pretty well with Wemby. I mean, they've got two bigs, one a skilled offensive big. Stephon Castle could be the key in the series because he is a bully and he could, the UConn kid could push around Brunson. But you got Josh Hart. I think the Knicks offense, the way they're using Cat, I do think they match up with both those teams. What's the feeling in New York?
26: I think the feeling is they're going to win this series with Cleveland in five or six. A lot of fans think five. I think six, whatever. And then they'll be the underdog, and rightfully so, whoever it is on the other side of the draw in the finals. I do think they could win against either team. I do. The Knicks now, I was 8 years old the last time the Knicks won a championship, so I have a vague recollection of that 73 team. All I really remember is that Walt Frazier was really good at basketball. But ever since then, this might be as good or better than any Knicks team as far as the way they're playing the last seven games that I've ever seen. I might equate it to the 93 Knicks, which won nine of their first 11 games and were up 2-0 on Jordan in the conference finals with home court advantage and blew that series. But outside of that, this is the best I've ever seen the Knicks play. And I do think they would be a problem in the finals. I would pick the Western champ certainly to win in six or seven. But if you told me the Knicks did that, I would not be surprised.
6: Yeah, no, I think they'll push back. And they can play multiple games now. Finesse, physical. So Belichick has had a rough couple years. I'm not sure if he's built for college. I didn't like when he had personnel power last four or five drafts in New England. I just didn't think. I think anytime coaches get into that, like Andy Reid, you guys draft. I think coaches should coach. GM should draft. Be that as it may, he's the best football coach of my life, along with Bill Walsh. He said something on Sean Hannity's podcast, and I've always said, God, could you hug Brady once in a while? Could you have a little flavor? He was hard to root for, and he explained why for 20 years he was so tough. I want you to listen to this.
0: We won almost every game. We were favored in almost every game. Mm-hmm. Everybody expected us to win every game. And so externally, everybody talked about how great we were or how great we were going to be. And it was all, you go to the store, go get gas, go do, and if, you know, you're great, you're great, you're great, you're great, you're great. And so I always wanted to have balance. And I didn't want, they heard how great they were, but at some point you got to hear,
1: you suck.
0: Well, here's how we can do better. It's not as good as
1: it
0: could
1: be. I didn't mean it that way.
0: No, that's the truth.
6: Yeah, Ian, it's instructive. It's like it really, he contextualizes it. What did you make of that?
26: Well, it brings me back to an anecdote I had in my Belichick book, Colin, and the first meeting of 2007. Of course, that's the year they went 18-0 before losing Super Bowl 42 to the Giants. And the first meeting that Randy Moss and Dante Stallworth were in as Patriots, Belichick is absolutely lighting up Tom Brady in front of the entire team in a film session. Just lighting him up. And Moss and Stallworth looked at each other like, oh my God, if he's doing this to Tom Brady, what is he going to do to us? But that's the way he coached Brady. And Brady's coachability was one of the huge parts of that dynasty that really wasn't maybe talked about enough. He allowed Bill to treat him that way, to send a message to everyone in the middle and the bottom of that roster that if I can accept this kind of critiquing from Belichick, you better too. And so, it was part of his genius, winning six championships, is coaching Brady that way, Brady accepting it, and that's spreading out across the entire program to everybody on the roster. And that's a big reason why the Patriots did something. The NFL is designed to prevent dynasties from happening, the schedule, the draft, free agency. Once you win, unlike what Nick Saban did at Alabama, when you win at Alabama, you get rewarded. The best players in the country still want to come and play for you. Well, in the NFL, you get punished with the schedule and the draft. You pick last. So what Belichick did in New England, I would put ahead of what Saban or anyone else did in college sports because of the nature of the pro system, the NFL system, punishing you for having success.
6: So you also wrote a book, which I just I read about 2 years ago. I loved it. Out of the Darkness, The Mystery of Aaron Rodgers. The first chapter is just unbelievable. His family's history. It's so fascinating. I strongly advise if you've got some time this summer, you're at the beach, go get that book. So Aaron, about 6 years ago, we were talking 6 or 7 years ago. Is Aaron better than Brady? And then Brady started stacking titles, right? And then it's like, okay, Tom's better, but Aaron's more talented. And then about 6 or 7 years ago, it feels like, you know, Brady was always singular in his mission. That Aaron kind of took a detour to, you know, whatever it was in the offseason. And he shows up yesterday, one of the 8 teams that had OTAs, and his teammates are like, well, he's a man of mystery. I read about it on Twitter. You know, what do you think sparked sort of that, whenever it was, that detour where Aaron decided, I don't want to be viewed and judged as just a football player? Manning, Brady in their primes, they didn't care. But what was it? What did you find in the DNA and the history of Aaron that maybe could explain that?
26: Well, he's always asked why about everything really in his life. Growing up as a kid, as a college player in the pros, that there needs to be a why answered for him about just about everything in life and football. But I think COVID changed his life, his stance there, you know, the controversy. He never really fully recovered from that. We talked about that in the book. I actually think now, Colin, he's gone back to really being more of a football player. And I think that's what this whole Steelers thing was about. He goes to the Jets as a savior. That was a total disaster. In large part, really, it wasn't his fault. He got hurt and it just ruined everything. But going back to Pittsburgh, a town like that, a franchise like that, I think was grounding for him and brought him back to the love of the game and why he played it in the first place at a level that very few people ever have. And I would say this about his comeback this year. Last year, he erased the stain of the Jets on the back end of his legacy. I would have called that a day if I were him. He won a division. He didn't give Mike Tomlin his first losing season. He had a winning record. He was very competent as a starting NFL quarterback. He could say goodbye. The fact that he's coming back once again proves he's pretty fearless, and because he's putting something on the line here with Mike McCarthy, doing this all over again with him. And listen, there's a chance they go 7-10 and it ends that way. I actually thought last year was a perfect escape for him, the getaway, to end his career that way. But he's not afraid of saying things publicly, of doing things like this, and I give him credit for that.
6: Let's wrap it up with this. I have picked 4 or 5 years in a row. I take a double your win total team. Last year, I took the Patriots. And a lot of it wasn't personnel. I didn't love their personnel. Their receivers overachieved. Their O-line was still bad by the end of the year. But it was kind of Vrabel and Drake May. I think Jackson Dart's better than I thought. I thought he was a high second round, middle second round guy. I'm proven wrong. I think Harbaugh is going to clean up the mess. I actually think their personnel, if healthy, neighbor Scataboo, it's pretty interesting. What is the feeling? I mean, you're around him. You know him. You know this organization really well. You cover the two Eli championships against New England. Fascinating stuff. What's a realistic view of year one? He's got some stuff to clean up, clearly.
26: I think winning between 8 and 10 games, I think it's more likely 8 and 9. I've been optimistic with it, going 10 and 7, maybe winning a wild card game with him. Obviously, you have to keep Jackson Dart healthy. He might have to tweak his playing style to do that. I'm a little concerned about Malik Nabers' health at the start of the season. Where is he going to be? That's why it was important for the Giants to get Malachi Fields in the draft, I thought, to improve that receiver room.
6: That was a good pick.
26: Yeah, and they can get after the quarterback now. They have a number of guys who can do that. So with Harbaugh's professionalism and competence, and listen, the Giants blew a bunch of games last year they should have won.
6: Yep.
26: Harbaugh maybe solved some of that. I think between 8 and 10 wins is very realistic with this team, and then the John Harbaugh program is a bit off to the races. They've been bad for the better part of, 14, 15 years now, since they won the championship in 11. It's time. It's time for the Giants to rejoin the NFL, and I think Harbaugh will accomplish that for that franchise.
6: His name is Ian O'Connor, 6-time New York Times bestselling author. He's got a new book. When are you going to introduce that book? You're working on it. When are you going to tell us what it is?
26: Oh, it's going to be about the two championship teams, the Giants in 07 and 11, that 5-year period, the Plaxico incident in between, just beating Belichick and Brady twice in that 5-year period, the greatest coach and quarterback of all time. Always been fascinated by that run. So that will be my next project.
6: Hey, Jason. Hey, J-Mac. Did you hear about that? That's a book you should buy and learn more about great New York football history, not your cruddy Jets. So,
2: well, you don't think the Jets are going to move books, Ian?
6: No, he knows better.
26: We moved some books with Aaron Rodgers, and he was
6: with
26: the Jets, so that counts.
2: That's fair. Okay. Yeah,
26: listen, I'll say this, Jason. If the Jets, I do want to see the Jets win a Super Bowl before I die. So I would like to cover that story, just like I would like to cover a Knicks championship, and I might have that chance in the coming weeks. But no, I would love to see that with the Jets.
6: Yeah. Good seeing you, Ian, as always.
26: All right, you too, Colin. See you, Jason.
6: All right. He is a total pro, and I love his books. He's got Aaron Belichick. Oh, Coach K, The Rise and Reign of Mike Krzyzewski's fantastic book. Fantastic. The Captain, The Journey of Derek Jeter. Arnie, Jack Palmer, Nicholas, and Golf's Greatest Rivalry. Got some summer reading. Looking around. I read all of them. J-Mac with the news.
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5: This is the Herdline News.
2: I like how he tossed in "before I die." Yeah,
6: I hope he's on the treadmill and staying in shape. It could be a while.
2: Could be a minute. Yeah, until we get Arch Manning. All right, let's go. Hey, to the NFL, Colin. Interesting story emerged out of Philadelphia over the weekend.
6: Oh,
2: so Jeremy Fowler at ESPN said there may be a deal in place for AJ Brown. June 1 is the big date to watch. However, A.J. Brown reportedly got married over the weekend. TMZ had a bunch of photos. And depending on who you read online, Jalen Hurts may or may not have attended the wedding. So Here is Jeremy Fowler talking about an A.J. Brown deal out of Philadelphia.
4: My best guess is that they probably already agreed to something loosely. They can always tweak that or rework it, but they're probably getting a one, maybe a future one. Maybe it's a 2028. I don't think they'll get more than that. I think that would be the max at this point. I'd be surprised.
2: The A.J. Brown speculation is getting crazy. So there's all these reports. Hey, they've known each other since high school, Hurts and Brown. Hurts was invited to Brown's engagement party, but didn't go. And then, you know, Hurts showed up at like the Met Gala. It's tough to get involved in all this off-field stuff, but clearly there was a fracture, right? We would agree between those two?
8: Yes, absolutely.
2: Yeah, and I think they're keeping the right guy. Nothing against A.J. Brown. I love him. I came on your show and I talked. Remember Super Bowl week? I hyped him the first meeting with the Chiefs. I said, he's my bet for the MVP. He catches like an awesome long touchdown. I'm feeling great. I'm buying jet skis. And then Patrick Mahomes did what he normally does. But it just hasn't worked out in recent weeks,
8: months. They went and got Mekhi Lemon. They've got Devontae Smith. They got Wicks from Green Bay. Excellent tight end, Saquon Barkley, and a very mobile quarterback. Philly's offense and a new OC, which I'm kind of encouraged by what I've read. I've read two or three different articles on him. Mm-hmm. I'm encouraged by them. I think, you know, Sirianni, I think you and I have always felt the same. The GM is sort of the key to that, you know, that architecture. But Philadelphia is just too talented. And I'm not as big on Jalen Hurts as I was 2 years ago, but Philadelphia is a playoff team. They've just, last year, assistant coaches and coordinators matter. I mean, look what Robert Saleh did to the defense of the Niners as it fell apart.
2: Yep.
8: I mean, the Niners got in that playoff last year on coaching to a large degree. So I think they've upgraded a coordinator. I feel the Lions upgraded an offensive coordinator. So I think the Lions and the Eagles will feel different and better next year.
2: So I was just checking the calendar. I know you'll be jet setting, you know, with the caviar crowd here, but you'll be back in time for this A.J. Brown June 1 deadline. I'm just telling you, like, we don't really get a lot of NFL news in June that's popping. This is going to be a big one. If indeed he goes to the Patriots, I haven't even heard a second team where Brown would go to. Do you have any off the books thoughts?
8: I think, there's a team that needs him. And I think if you look at the schedule of New England, which is brutal, when you play a schedule that hard, and I think they'll be more talented this year, sometimes you need easy touchdowns. And I think A.J. Brown's one of those guys. You go on the road. New England's road schedule this coming year, Jason, is unbelievable. Sometimes you go on the road and you just need a JSN, you know, you just need a Justin Jefferson, a JSN, to just make a play and give us an easy touchdown. Yeah. That's what the Chargers haven't had, right? Like, they haven't had that receiver that can get them that freebie. It feels like Herbert's got to drive down the field with a bad O-line. So you start looking at New England's schedule. AJ's the kind of guy that you don't have to play great, and he can just go over the top and give you a freebie. And I think that's what they need.
2: Yeah, I largely agree. All right, let's move on to the Pittsburgh Steelers. They retain Aaron Rodgers for the upcoming season. Well, Steelers offensive lineman Troy Fautanu said he found out about Aaron Rodgers joining the Steelers on Instagram, but he's happy to have the quarterback back.
9: It's awesome. I mean, I was excited. I was happy to see him back, obviously, to have our leader back from last year, kind of having a year with him and kind of learning from him. It's kind of just picked up where we left off. Felt like we never really left him being back in the huddle, but Will, Mason, and Drew have done a good job the past couple weeks of just making sure that we're all on the same page. But like I said, it's nice to have eight back.
8: They put some draft capital and some money on that O-line.
2: Yeah, boy, try to contain your excitement, Troy. I mean, dude, goodness gracious, he's at the podium acting like he's reading like a dinner menu at Cheesecake Factory.
8: Go if you put that schedule, you know, you and I talked about this yesterday. You put that schedule up. Put the Steelers schedule up. We can all roll our eyes at the Steelers. Okay, let's just talk through this. Atlanta at home, win.
2: Whoa. It's game one.
8: Come on.
2: They'll be favored.
8: New England road, let's say it's a loss. Burrow Bengals home, win. Cleveland win. Colts win. Tampa win. Saints win. Pittsburgh win. It is very, very reasonable to think 7-1 in the bye.
2: I will bet against that. Give me the under. I mean, 6-2 maybe, but there you go, 7-1.
8: Then at Joe Burrow, at Philly, Denver's rough. Denver's got more good players. Houston at Jackson. Boy, that I'm telling you, man. And in Carolina, it's sneaky interesting. They got a six-game stretch. The Broncos, the Chiefs, and the Steelers have these six-game stretches where it's just Pro Bowl quarterbacks, good rosters. It's hard to overcome that stuff.
2: Yeah, by the way, look closely at the schedule. So week four at Cleveland on Thursday Night Football. That's coming off a divisional game against the Bengals. Burrow's going to light them on fire, and then they got a short week to go visit, I don't know, Watson, Shadur. I'm just telling you, this is the Pittsburgh Steelers. Even if they're 6-2, it's fool's gold. Fade them to win that division. They're not doing it. You know this, Colin. They don't have the horses. Come on. Jake, Aaron Rodgers. All right, final story. Let's go to the NBA. We got to get a LeBron story in. Just to balance things out, because you love you some LeBron. That's your guy. How about this? According to reports, every contender, 10 teams, have reached out to LeBron's camp about his services. Now, I don't know if this is LeBron's people putting this out there to get more money from the Lakers. I don't know. But contenders are interested in LeBron. Colin, okay. Let's say the Detroit Pistons are a contender. They were number one seed. Do you really think they're calling Rich Paul
8: mid-level? I think the only one that makes sense is the Warriors.
2: They're not a contender, though. They were a play-in team.
8: Butler, Steph, LeBron. I think they'd keep Draymond. I mean, I think Steve Kerr doesn't want to teach a young guy how to play basketball. Now, the Lakers would take pods. They want a shooter. They need a shooter.
2: Would they?
8: Well, I mean, they need a shooter.
2: Colin, you just speculated LeBron to the Warriors and the Lakers get pods in return?
8: Well, that remember, LeBron's a free. Well, no, LeBron's a.
2: Yeah, he can go wherever he wants. But even if it was some kind of sign and trade, whatever.
8: Yeah.
2: There's no way their pods get out of here. So here's what's interesting. I haven't seen this out there. So if you're like the Warriors and you're thinking about LeBron and you watched game one last night,

0: said about, like, hey, the offseason, you know, it's fun to think, where's LeBron going to go? It doesn't totally matter. I mean, the Giannis one matters now. We just watched Wemby do 41-24 in game one on the road. The Warriors should look at this and be like, we have no chance. We can't compete with that team in the series. I don't see what the point is of them going after LeBron. I think it's the Lakers. Now, can the Lakers get Giannis? That becomes interesting.
1: Well, I don't think they have. No, I don't. I don't. I mean, look at. They can't.
0: I would rather have Austin Reaves than Şengün.
1: I wouldn't, but that's fine.
0: Okay.
1: The one that makes sense. This is why sports is great. The one is Sam Presti. Now, again, if OKC takes him seven, I could see Presti saying, listen, Wemby 7'4". He could get banged up. 7'4" bodies, generally, you know, I mean, it's harder on your body. But if it was a five-game series, SGA and Oklahoma City win the next game. San Antonio rolls at home. SGA's not effective. Holmgren disappears.
0: Yeah. That's the guy to watch.
1: I could see Sam Presti, even if it's in six, but it feels like the Minnesota series where you're like, we're not competitive. I could see Presti saying, listen, this is all about titles. Our standard is, I just think Presti's done a great job to accumulate picks and pick swaps and a great bench. Nobody cares. You're not stopping Wemby with your current bigs.
0: Yeah. A.J. Mitchell's not cutting it, you know. Aaron Wiggins.
1: But he has huge value to Milwaukee.
0: Yeah. No, I think this is an interesting storyline. Yep.
1: J-Mac with the news.
2: Well, that's the news.
3: And thanks for stopping by.
2: The Herd Line News.
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2: 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I called Two Brothers Junk Removal instead.
1: Ah, the guys that make junk removal as easy as one, two, and the job's done.
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10: 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You know, it is very clear in the history of sports, how you lose matters. Like when the Patriots lose the Super Bowl and their offensive line is overwhelmed, well, what did they address in the draft? They need to go get an over-the-top receiver, and they got to get better on the offensive line. It's not just losing. How are you losing? Right? That says a lot. So if San Antonio loses, we know it's going to be because of their youth. They don't have a problem. They're just young. If Cleveland loses, a lot of it is, Harden, Donovan Mitchell, they're both inconsistent, both great players, but, you know, they can be. Donovan Mitchell was so bad in game six and so great in game seven, they're inconsistent. Like, but if Oklahoma City loses in seven and it's viable, and your take is, I mean, listen, man, I don't think you make a big sweeping move. But if they lose in five or six and they hold court in the next game, but it's like the Minnesota series, you're like, we don't have an answer. I think Sam Presti is not a guy that's going to sit around and wait. You can have all these great draft picks all you want. Next year's a crappy draft. I mean, depth is wonderful. It's not winning you the title. I mean, the bottom line last night, what lost the game for OKC? SGA had a bad, he wasn't great late. You depend on your stars to win it, and if your stars are vulnerable, you lose it. When Austin Reeves had a stinker playoff game, you know, it's and he also has had great games. Your stars win and lose championships. When your stars get dogged or have a bad series, you lose. I mean, Donovan Mitchell, awful in game six for the Cavs. They lost, blown out. Great in game seven. They blow him out. It's not about your bench. Your bench is built for the regular season. So you can play Wemby 27 minutes. But you get to the playoffs, you need Wemby. They're going to be nice. You need him to play 38 to 40 minutes. So like Oklahoma City's got a great bench. You got to figure out how to stop Wemby. And Dylan Harper, this is the worst he'll ever be. He may be significantly better by next year. Stephon Castle is a bully. He's 20 a game, great defensive guard. You think he's getting worse? He's just going into his prime. Dylan Harper's not even close to his prime. Wemby, I think next year's the beginning. Next year's the beginning of Wemby's prime for about 7 years. He's great before, he'll be great after. He'll probably give you 12 great years, but he'll have about a 7-year athletic prime. He's not even there yet. So if Oklahoma City loses, yay, we've got a great bench. Get more size. Go get Giannis. I think that's stuff you have to, that's what Nick talked about earlier.
11: I think the series is going to go seven. I think OKC is going to get their blows in. But let's just say this is just Wemby runs roughshod and Chet is a shell of himself. And they are guarding Wemby with Alex Caruso because he's the only guy on the team, you know, up for the challenge, even though he's a foot shorter than him. I'll whisper this, but not actually. The nuclear take is, could all of a sudden one of the teams in the Giannis sweepstakes be Oklahoma City?
10: I don't even think it's a whisper. I think they are absolutely equipped to get better next year. But it's not just getting better. It's getting better in the key spots, right? It's Giannis is a significant upgrade over Hartenstein and Holmgren combined. He's a significant upgrade. And he is one of the guys because of his athletic ability. He's very strong in length. That's an upgrade. So,
12: Colin, let me ask you something. So, again, we're not going overboard off one game. It's a long series. Lots to play out. But watching what Wemby did, I wonder, forget about free agency. I'm thinking about the draft for a moment. You've loved Adai Mara from Michigan and UCLA for a while. Okay. I'm not saying he's going one, but we had talked about him in like the 10 to 12 range. The Bulls could have a shot. I'm wondering if you're drafting in that six to nine range and you watch Wemby,
10: well,
12: and you're saying
10: Hartenstein's leaving.
12: He's going to be leaving. But if you're a team saying like, hey, we got to get someone on the back line who can at least stand near Wemby and like, have some sort of defense. OKC had nothing. I'm wondering if Mara's stock is now up and it's like, do I want Mara or Darius Acuff or Kingston Flemings? Good players, really good players.
10: No, this is a great point. There's winners and losers based on dynasties. You know, you start looking at dynasties and these general managers, doesn't matter if you keep winning. You keep losing to the same team. Sam Presti's one of the sharpest guys in the league. You think he's just resting on his laurels? Now, if they take it six or seven, he may, you know, you can talk yourself into, okay, we're going to lose Hartenstein. I see, to me, next year's draft stinks so bad. If I was Oklahoma City and could move up six spots and give the Bulls two more picks or whoever it is, I think you have to think about it. I think in a draft like this, if Oklahoma City, you know, or whoever's got the eighth or ninth pick, I could see Oklahoma City. Oklahoma City's where? In like the 14-ish?
12: Yeah, they have a lottery pick. But
10: 10
12: like,
10: to 12? Yeah.
12: Yeah, this Mara situation, because he's very good and long. He looked awesome in the Final Four. He's no Boozer. He's no Caleb Wilson. But again, if you're trying to plan for, hey, how do I build my team to compete with that? Like, there aren't many guys on the planet. Like, there's nobody in the pipeline in this this coming high school class.
10: The Oklahoma City Thunder own the 12th and the 17th pick.
12: Do you package that to go up to seven and get Mara?
10: Absolutely. Give them both away. I mean, again, you think the 17th pick can make the...
12: they've hit on a lot of... I mean, Kayson Wallace...
10: They don't miss on picks.
12: Yeah, they've done great outside the top 10, too. I don't know. At some point, we're going to have to examine Chet Holmgren. I think of all the OKC players, like, Chet Holmgren's the one I was extremely disappointed in. Colin, he looked like he didn't want to guard. He didn't want to get near him. The one block he had.
10: I got news for you. LeBron did that to people.
12: He just scared people, yeah.
10: I remember when Barry Sanders played for Detroit, talking to Chris Spielman, who was a great player in the NFL briefly, but a great player for Detroit. He's like, when you get into that drill where it's linebackers and running back between the cones, he's like, well, you would count 1, 2, 3, 4. He goes, high-end NFL guys are like, I'm not getting in that little box with Barry Sanders. He'll humiliate me. I mean, that was LeBron early in his career. It's like, who wants to guard LeBron? So I don't blame Chet Holmgren. Man, that was fun. 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
19: Kemp swings, drives in the air the other way, chasing Schreck back to the track, at the wall, and Otto Kemp into the bacon strip for a three-run homer. First pitch swinging off of Brendan Cellucci. Otto Kemp with his first this season.
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23: News just in from the NFL is Kansas City Chiefs wide receiver Rashee Rice is going to start serving 30 days in jail for violating his probation. He tested positive for marijuana and now will miss Kansas City's OTA and mandatory minicamp. Other news from the NFL is owners today at league meetings approved Minneapolis to host the 2028 NFL Draft and Nashville to be the host of Super Bowl 64, taking place in February of 2030. Game one of the Eastern Conference Finals of the NBA playoffs is tonight. Cavs and Knicks, 8 Eastern time from Madison Square Garden. Knicks are listing OG Anunoby as probable for tonight's game with a hamstring strain. Michigan forward Morez Johnson Jr. will keep his name in the 2026 NBA draft. The Vegas Golden Knights lost their appeal of the fines and stripping of draft picks for not following media rules during the Stanley Cup playoffs. They've got Colorado in game one of the West Finals tomorrow. I'm Dan Beyer.
24: You want winners? He went 0-for-14 picking bowl games.
25: God bless football.
24: You want hot takes? He said Patrick Mahomes would be a disaster.
25: Really?
24: You want baseball news? He doesn't even know who Kyle Tucker is.
25: Oh, okay.
24: In his personal record book, Kevin Durant hasn't won a ring yet.
25: I'm just telling you that's what he's doing.
24: You're listening to the man who made falling upwards an art form.
25: It's crazy.
24: This is Stu Gotts and Company, live.
26: Steady job. Falling items for the mark.
25: Isaiah Thomas going to join us in about 15 minutes.
7: Which one?
25: Zeke. The great one. We'll ask him what the hell happened to his Detroit Pistons. Knicks and Cavs tonight. Game one at the Mecca. But no one wants to talk about that. Everyone wants to talk about Wemby. Big Wemby. What has he ever done?
27: It's like you saw a glimpse into the future.
25: Yes.
27: And everything was better than it is now. And then you got to come back to the past to watch the Knicks-Cavs.
25: It does feel like the JV team.
27: Yeah.
25: It really does. Taylor, how you feeling headed into a big game one? It's not the biggest of the 7-game series. That, of course, is game two. But how do you feel going into a game one here, Cavs and Knicks here? Because I found myself depressed watching Wemby. I thought to myself, what are we playing the other series for? I mean,
28: yeah, so in Dan Byer's update, he said OG Anunoby was probable. The only thing probable tonight is we're probably going to open up something on the Cleveland Cavaliers.
25: A can of something?
28: A can of you-know-what. But in terms of that game last night, I think you can make the argument it's the best game one of all time. And it feels rare that for a series with this kind of hype, it surpassed the hype.
27: It did so far, for sure.
25: It exceeded the hype. Put it on the poll. Is that the greatest game one in the history of the NBA?
28: Name another one, Izzy. I saw you laughing.
27: No, I was laughing because a little bit of Italian came out of you there. You're like, I forget what the phrasing was, but a little bit of Italian came out of you.
25: I think I have one, actually. The Michael Jordan six threes in the first half against, I believe it was the Portland Trail Blazers.
27: Wrong game one or two.
25: Wrong place, wrong time. I think it was game one where he shrugged to Magic Johnson because even Michael couldn't believe. Yeah, even Michael couldn't believe how hot he was from three. So
0: the fact that you couldn't remember who it was against, probably not a good sign that it was a great game.
25: I was going to say it was against the Lakers, but he shrugged to Magic. Magic would have been playing, not calling the game. So
27: I can think of another big game one. Spurs involved in this one too. Spurs Warriors, the one where Kawhi had a big lead. I think they were up 25-26 until Zsa Pachulia slid his foot under him and turned his ankle, and that changed everything.
25: Wemby went for 41 points, 24 rebounds. They beat OKC in game one on the road, which is absolutely amazing when you consider that OKC 8-0 in the playoffs headed into that game. Wemby is young. That team is young. They're without De'Aaron Fox, and still, they get the game one victory over Oklahoma City. Yes, Taylor.
28: Ricardo just nominated Sixers Lakers in 2001. Was a great game one.
27: Step over game. I was at that game.
25: Was that the game the Sixers won in L.A.?
27: The one game in the series, yeah.
25: Yes. And then they lost in five?
27: Yep. Gentlemen sweep if there ever was one.
25: They lost the next four. That was Iverson and Mutombo, that team,
27: that
25: right?
27: That is correct. Yes. Yeah. The thing that I love about Wemby, speaking of Mutombo, like the mythology of sports, right? Where it's just like, you're supposed to build your way up and you're supposed to sort of check these boxes on the way to your greatness, right? You're supposed to want it worse than everybody else.
25: He doesn't seem interested in checking boxes, right?
27: No, right. No, yes. he does very fast.
25: Yes.
27: Just checking them all.
25: Yes.
27: All of them in one postseason.
25: Right.
27: And you're looking at like his, you know, what they say about LeBron, right? Wouldn't a killer, didn't have a killer instinct, yada, yada. What Wemby is showing you so far at every stage where the stakes get higher and higher, it feels like he's giving you more and more.
25: Yes.
27: And last night, for example, you knew he wanted it. You knew he wanted it in front of that crowd because SGA was winning the MVP. And obviously it's the defending champ and it's the next round of the playoffs. And some would say it's the final round. Some would say this is the finals, right?
25: Sure.
27: So he wanted it all and then delivered for you on the first chance he got.
25: Yes.
27: And it's just you don't normally see that. You've got to see people climb the ladder. You've got to see LeBron James struggle against Detroit for a couple of years in a row before he finally breaks through.
25: Right. He does it in a way that's spectacular. I mean, really, the youngest player ever to go 40-20 in a playoff game. I mean, it's absurd, is he, what we're watching. To have a guy who has that kind of length, but has that kind of athletic ability and can pull up from the logo and hit a big game-tying three late in the game and shoot it with the form of Steph Curry. He's not pushing it. That is a natural shot for Victor Wembanyama. It's remarkable to watch. It really is.
27: Well, the funny part is I was saying about, to myself, really, about his size advantage.
25: Yes.
27: There is no competition for that. Literally. I mean, Chet Holmgren is not his size, and yet people think that's his competition, right? So you could throw the ball up there and make it look like, you know, an adult playing against a bunch of five-year-olds, and he can just dunk it every single time.
25: Right.
27: If that's only who Victor Wembanyama was, it'd be like, man, that's crazy. That's such an advantage to have in the NBA. And then it's like you're saying, he pulls up from threes anywhere, and he wasn't doing it a whole lot in this game, but he can pull up from three from anywhere.
25: Yes.
27: And he absolutely owns the game when he's on defense. Like, owns the game. I know I've had this conversation with you before about, like, we were kind of criticizing him. I was saying, look, defense is not half of basketball. It's just not. With him, it might be.
25: Yes.
27: Like, with him, it might be that big of a factor every single time down the court where SGA is thinking, with the ease that I know I can score normally, that's how difficult it is for me now. Victor absolutely changes the game.
25: He might not block the shot, but he makes you think. And that's important. Like, the fact that those guys who are never thinking on Oklahoma City because everything's come so easily and naturally to them, they're out there thinking. You could see them thinking, should I take it to the rack or not? Because they don't know if that guy's going to be there. Yeah, Taylor.
28: That's the enjoyment that I watch this series with, where all season we kind of talk about the Oklahoma City Thunder like they're the big bad boogeyman. And then once they go up against Victor Wembanyama, and now the Spurs are 5-1, including the regular season against this Thunder team, you're seeing the Thunder, who are normally bullying everybody, being like, we can't even get within 8 feet of the basket because right. we're so worried about this 7'4" guy swatting our shot into the 10th row.
27: And yeah. he's asking for all of it. He's asking for all the pressure. He's yes. asking for you to demand it of him because he's basically saying, look, I'm going to do this. And I want to play the sound from after the game where it's basically the reporter setting up the question saying, hey, did you feel this? Did you feel this? And Vic just confirming what we all wanted him to say.
1: Knowing that Shea had got that award and you were in the top three for it, and you know, did any part of tonight feel personal? Some of your facial expressions kind of look like you were really, really going for it.
2: Yeah, for sure. Everything you just said.
27: Everything. All of it. All of it. That's why he was laughing at SGA after he got a rebound and SGA looked afraid to shoot it. That's why after he blocked Jalen Williams, he's posing like he's like, I don't know, being painted by somebody, you know, 500 years ago. Like, he is absolutely wanting it. And I guess, what do you call that? Aura maxing, Taylor? Because he is absolutely showing you as he's doing it, look at me. I'm doing everything I told you I was going to do. And I'm doing it against the defending champs and this other 7 foot.
3: And I'm
27: guy.
3: Doing it on the road without De'Aaron Fox. Right.
28: Wembanyama was the star of the game for sure. The other person that I thought really showed out was the rookie Dylan Harper, where he becomes just the second rookie with 20 points, 10 rebounds, 5 assists, 5 steals in a playoff game,
3: yeah.
28: joining Magic Johnson. But, Stu, my question for you,
3: yeah.
28: he's Ron Harper's son.
3: Mm-hmm.
28: If Ron Harper could go back in time, do you think he would have named Dylan Harper Ron Harper Jr.
3: yeah.
28: and Ron Harper Jr. Dylan Harper?
3: I think if you asked Ron that this morning, he absolutely would have opted for Ron Harper Jr.
27: Mm-hmm. Yes.
28: yeah. Poor Ron Harper Jr. on the Celtics like G League team is like, man,
3: yes.
28: my dad really wishes he named my brother, him.
3: I think Dan Beyer wants to get in here, but Taylor, weren't you redrafting the 2025 draft before? Were you doing something? What were you doing before?
28: Yeah, so I'm working on the 2025 redraft right now. The Mavericks are on the clock. I'll let you know who they pick.
3: So it's not Cooper Flagg.
27: It might be.
28: It might be. It might not be.
27: On the clock. You just said it.
23: The thing that I loved, and I'm glad you guys talked about Wemby's defense, because that was the story I thought in the first half of just of Oklahoma City settling. But there's so many games within the games. So Wemby plays all but, what, 7 minutes last night? So the minutes that, like, Luke Kornet's in the game, you're like, wow, Oklahoma City better make their hay right now. Like, there's just the little things like that of, like, all right, can they take advantage of Wemby just being on the bench for a four-minute spurt? It made last night so entertaining in so many different ways. And Jalen Williams' return, I mean, he's gassed. He's playing a double overtime game in his first game in a month. Last night just had everything.
3: I am told the pick is in, is he?
27: Okay.
3: Go ahead, Taylor. Wow. Yes. Yeah.
28: The Dallas Mavericks, with the number one pick in the 2025 NBA redraft, have selected Dylan Harper.
3: Ron Harper Jr.
28: The San Antonio Spurs are now on the clock.
3: So the Spurs are
27: going to
3: get
27: getting the number two pick? Oh, that's right. They had Dylan Harper last year. Duh.
3: Wait, so the Spurs are going to get Cooper Flagg?
27: You never know. It can go nipple.
3: All right. We'll come back to you in a second to get the second pick in the 2025 draft that has already happened. Well, tell me when the pick is on the clock. Isaiah Thomas going to join us here in just a second. Watching that as a Knicks fan, it was depressing because I'm excited about the Knicks. They play the Cavs game one tonight. Everyone thinks that series is going to be over in 5 or 6 games. But I was depressed as a Knicks fan because even if they get to the NBA finals and if that guy gets there, I said earlier I wanted Oklahoma City. I still do because I don't want to face San Antonio. And so I was depressed as a Knicks fan watching that game last night.
27: Well, I'm just going to quote Taylor's friend from a text that he exchanged. Nobody's thinking about the Knicks right now. Nobody was thinking about the Knicks last night. Nobody's thinking. Like, if you're a Knicks fan and you're sitting there envisioning the matchup between Karl Anthony Towns and Victor Wembanyama, you're going to drive yourself into a deep depression.
3: This is very exciting. The draft is moving quickly. The second pick is in. Let's go to Taylor.
28: With the second pick, the San Antonio Spurs select Con Knipple.
3: Oh, wow.
27: Wow. You do need better shooting around Wemby.
3: Who has the third pick?
28: The Philadelphia Sixers are now on the clock.
3: Wow, they might get Coop.
27: Or Edgecombe. 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
3: I might take Edgecombe. I might stick with him. Who has the fourth pick in the draft?
28: The Hornets.
3: Oh, wow. let's take a quick timeout. Again, Isaiah Thomas going to join us next. Dragonfly Jones going to join us in the 4 o'clock hour, 4:20 for him. But one of the greatest NBA players to ever play, Isaiah Thomas, Zeke, will join us next. But first, Izzy has a word from one of our great sponsors.
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37: 33 northbound closed between Wind Gap and Sailorsburg due to an earlier truck fire. Belfast Sullivan Trail is closed between 191 and Belfast Road for utility work. 22 eastbound slow between 191 and 33, jammed westbound at Airport Road. 78 westbound stop and go at Summit Lawn due to construction. If you see a traffic problem, call our toll-free tip line 855-ROAD-TIP. I'm Christy O'Brien.
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19: Castle to Wemby, rising deep three, we win! Victor Wembanyama, 6 feet behind the line, ties the game at 108.
20: I love that call.
21: I know, 6 feet behind the line.
20: Well, I've never heard him say wee-wee.
21: Wee-wee.
20: Throwing a wee-wee every once in a while. I'm down.
21: We're expecting Isaiah Thomas, as I was starting to say, and then I had 15 people in my ear. We will get to Dan Beyer and his update in just a second. What are you laughing at, Mikey A? What are you laughing at?
22: I just heard all those voices in your head, and it was just, yeah, that was the wrong time.
21: I have enough voices up here, man. I don't need 15 more. Isaiah Thomas is an NBA legend, Hall of Famer, one of the 50 greatest to ever play in the NBA, and I have known him for a long time. I love him. I respect him. I'm glad to bring him on the show. Isaiah, thank you for joining us, man. It's been a while. How are you?
23: Hey, it is my pleasure, and I am doing good. Thank you, and it's always good to hear your voice as opposed to just texting with you over the phone.
21: Let's get right to the Pistons, Isaiah. I know you were at game five. I'm not certain if you were at game seven, but what the hell happened to your Pistons?
23: I was at game seven, and and all of us in the city, you know, we were stunned by what we saw out on the floor and how the Pistons played. And I'm sure the players themselves were a little stunned at how they played. You know, they had come off such a great comeback against Orlando, and then another great comeback game in Cleveland. Coming at home, everything was set. And, you know, you got to give Cleveland credit for coming in and playing well. But it was just one of those nights that the Pistons did not play well at all in any area from start to finish. I think we were all stunned.
4: Isaiah Israel Gutierrez here. I don't know. I'm like, this is a compliment or not, but you have one of the most soothing voices I've ever heard.
21: It's amazing.
4: I love hearing your voice. I love hearing you talk basketball.
21: Yes. You've been told that before, Isaiah, right?
4: Yeah.
23: Well, thank you. I appreciate that.
4: I'm curious about when it comes to Cade Cunningham. Obviously a different type of point guard than you were, but do you see him as the type of player that can be your main guy on a championship team? And if so, what does he need around him? Because I would imagine that's slightly different than, let's say, what you needed around you.
23: He definitely can be a main guy and already is a main guy. We've seen him throughout the playoffs and also during the regular season, just be very dominant. And, you know, the team won 60 games, and he carries the team night in and night out on his shoulders. You know, Barkley made a comment, I think it was last week, where he said, you know, he feels bad for Cade because he has so much to do and so much responsibility out on the floor. But when you watch Cade play, it doesn't seem like he's carrying that much of a load. That's how good he is. He plays at his own pace. He's never rushed, and he gets to the slots. And the thing that I like the most about him is that he shares the basketball. He's not a guy that is taking, 25, 30 shots a night, even though he has the basketball the majority of the time. He is a willing passer, a willing facilitator. And I think his teammates like playing with him because of that.
21: Isaiah, do you enjoy today's NBA? It's different from when you were playing. I'm wondering if you enjoy it as much.
23: Well, it's definitely different.
21: Yeah, no doubt. Yes.
23: You know, I don't enjoy it as much only because strategically, I just don't think the strategy of the game that we were accustomed to seeing and playing really comes into play. And what I mean by that is time and score, taking good shots, good quality shots, as opposed to taking bad shots, where this is a three-point shooting happy era, but, you know, the majority of the time we're seeing missed shots. We're not seeing made shots. And if they were making the threes, then it's like, oh, then the game is great. But when you're going, 12 for 30 from the three-point line or 9 for, 35 from the three-point line, that's not enjoyable basketball to watch. And strategically, that's not, it drives me crazy to see guys just taking bad shots only because they've been told to take the three. And so we see leads evaporating, 20-point leads evaporating, and everyone says, well, it's because of the three-point shot. Well, it's because one team starts taking bad three-point shots and missing them, and the other team starts making them. But there's no strategy behind it. And they said to make a mislead. And, yeah, that's somewhat true, but it's also now become a bad shot-taking lead. Yeah.
4: That's why there's so much variation in the Boston Celtics results, right? They can win a championship or they can be out in the first round. It's make or miss. Isaiah, I'm curious, as the, probably the best, with the quote-unquote, small guy to ever play in the NBA, when you see basically how big the league is getting and how much of a monster you have in Victor Wembanyama, I know there's still space in the game for small smaller quickness and everything else. But what do you see in the terms of how big this game is getting? Is it good? Is it bad? Is it, are there going to have to be rule changes coming up because of how, you know, long and explosive everybody is?
23: Well, when I first came into the league, you know, and you reference small players, remember it was very controversial around that time when I was taken as the number two pick in the draft. And all the point guards at that time had sized up. Magic was the prototype, and everyone was playing with a 6'9", 6'7", 6'6", point guard. And people didn't think that we could win with a small guard in the backcourt. Once we won, then everything started to level out. And I think it's gone back to now bigger guards in the backcourt. Now, here's the difference. When we talk about controlling tempo, controlling the game, and making sure your team is getting good shots, playing right defensively and offensively, really quarterbacking the game, we see a lot of big guards that have no idea how to do that. Now, they have size and they have talent, but do they control tempo? Do they make sure the team is set up right, organized right? All of those things that come into play from the point guard position. Taller players right now at the guard position, I don't see them doing that. And consequently, you have a game sometimes that really looks chaotic.
5: Isaiah, if there was one spot left in a hypothetical point guards nightclub and it came down to Jalen Brunson versus SGA,
21: wow,
5: and you were in charge as the bouncer, who would you let in?
21: He would own that club. Yep.
23: Jalen Brunson.
21: Wow.
23: Here's why I would take Jalen Brunson, right? My size, from Chicago, wears number 11, and one in high school, one in college, possibly may get ready to win in the NBA. Jalen Brunson has and is always been a winner. Now, he's small, he's undersized, and so this is where I come from as a small player. I have zero sympathy for guys who are 6'7", 6'6", 6'9", genetic freaks, right? Mm-hmm. And they don't win and dominate.
21: Yep.
23: So I have no sympathy for those because I'm a small guy, and I always say, well, if you give me the 6 or 7, 8 inches that they have, then of course I would be better. But if you make everybody the same size as 6'1", could they do what we do? So here's the question. If SGA was 6'1", could he do what Brunson does? Probably not.
21: Yep.
23: Brunson at 6'7", 6'8", can do what SGA does.
21: Right. So Brunson, it seems like Brunson reminds Isaiah of Isaiah. Is that fair?
23: I love Brunson. And, you know, I'm a fan of all the small people. So, like I say, I have no sympathy for big guys who can't and don't win. Genetically, you got all the genetic gifts. You got the talent. You got everything that, you know, that God could have given you under the sun. And when you don't do it, really, I have no sympathy for you. So I'm in the Brunson fan club.
21: If your teams were facing a guy like Wemby, what would Chuck Daly and Isaiah Thomas, who was the leader of that team, what would you instruct your teammates to do in terms of defending Wemby?
4: Great question.
23: You know, we've never seen anyone like Wemby. Right now, there's no defense or there's no answer for him because he has a skill set and he has a – he has a 6'1 mindset. So Wemby, although he is the biggest guy out on the court, he comes to the game with a 6'1 small guy skill set and mentality. And the thing that I loved last night after the game, right? I'm watching his interview, not that I'm a basketball fan or freak or anything. I just watch it all the time, sorry. But I'm watching his post-game interview. And the reporter asked, hey, you know, did it bother you that SGA got the MVP and they celebrated, so forth and so on? And here's what the great players will always do. They will always be honest about their competitiveness. And he said, straight face, deadpan, all that you said, absolutely yes. And then went out on the floor. You know, I mean, that's what you do when you got that level of greatness about you. So what we would have done with Wimby, probably let Wimby be Wimby, but the other four guys, we would have probably had to try to do something to eliminate how good that they were playing. Like Harper had, you know, an unbelievable game. Even though Castle had 11 turnovers, he had a great game. You know, so you would try to stop the other four, but Wimby right now, there really is no answer for him.
4: Isaiah, I wanted to ask you about the Cleveland backcourt, because you were talking about a 6-1 mentality. Donovan Mitchell is actually 6-1 and somehow doing all this stuff that he's doing.
21: Yes.
4: And then you've got, you know, James Harden, who is a very, let's say, divisive player in terms of opinions. Do you think, is that the type of backcourt that can win a championship, or do you feel like maybe one or both need to offer a little bit something more?
23: No, they definitely are the type of backcourt that can win. And I want to give Cleveland's front office a lot of credit for recognizing that they needed more. They could have stayed pat and said, okay, we're gonna play it out. But they recognized that they needed more, and they went out and they got another player. I thought, you know, when they got Harden, it made a difference. I think New York went out and got a special piece in Alvarado. I think he's a difference maker and a game changer, right? I thought Atlanta did good. I thought a lot of teams at the break really made changes to improve their team and got better. And I got to give Cleveland's front office credit for pairing Harden and Mitchell together, because, you know, their names on the blackboard, and you got to guard them.
21: Yep. Isaiah, what'd you make of Jaylen Brown after the Celtics were eliminated, going to his Twitch channel and saying that this was the most enjoyable season he's ever had? And he says that having won a championship just a couple of years ago. What'd you make of that?
23: Well, I think, you know, from a personal gratification, and this is what you have to understand about the NBA and NBA players and our mindset. Remember, there's only 450 of us, or 450 of them, and then you're looking at maybe 5,000 who have ever played the game before. So you're talking about highly, highly, highly competitive people. Yeah. And every year you got to get better. And what Jaylen Brown was speaking to was he got better as a basketball player. And so there's a personal pride and enjoyment that you get out of improving and getting better and saying, okay, I am maximizing my talent. I am maximizing my potential. I'm not wasting it. So from a personal gratification standpoint, he takes pride and he said, yeah, I did good this year. Yeah. Now, from a team standpoint, you know, he wasn't talking about his team. He was talking about himself personally.
4: Mm-hmm.
23: He was in an MVP conversation.
21: Yep.
23: So, yes. You know, let's not get it twisted.
21: We twist things in the media, though. That's what we do. Isaiah, we appreciate the time. I'll leave you with one final question here. If I told you way back when you were playing at Indiana for Bob Knight, that one day, way off in the future, Indiana wouldn't dominate college basketball anymore, they would dominate college football, you would have told me what, Isaiah?
23: I would be dead and gone, and you would too.
4: Surprise.
21: And here we are, so, yes.
23: Yeah. So before we go, let me just tell you this story real quick, right? So I was at the game in Miami, and you know how Miami is. We, you know, we we're there, all of our, you know, I'm in the president's box, and, you know, I'm sitting with her and every, and so we win the game. And this is how amazed we were. We didn't know what to do. We didn't know where to party. We, you know, we had no experience in winning. So I said, hey, shouldn't we be, like, tearing down the goalposts? Shouldn't we go, like, burn up some cars and stuff like that? Like, what are we supposed to do now? It was the most amazing thing. And if you go back and you look, you'll see all the Indiana fans just standing in the stands, like, hugging each other, but nobody stormed the field. Nobody. We didn't know what to do. We didn't know where to go party. It was, there were no parties set up. It was unbelievable. So
4: you can't act like you've
23: Miami
4: been there
23: knows how to
4: there.
23: Do it. We got. Hopefully we'll know how to do it next year.
21: Right. Izzy's right. They say act like you've been there before, but you guys have never been there before, Isaiah.
23: I mean. Yeah, we didn't even know how to act. We didn't know what to do. We didn't. You know, the only thing we knew what to do is give each other a high five. That was it. I'm like, we're supposed to be turning over cars. We're supposed to be like tearing down the goalposts. Hey, we can be hooligans now.
21: Final question. Make me and Taylor feel better. He's our executive.

0: and New York's coming with what they got. San Antonio's got a repeat. Now they got Wimby. And New York will probably be the underdog, but, you know, they'll put up a good fight. And I think you're going to see a New York-San Antonio final again.
1: All right. All right. I feel better. Thank you, Isaiah. Isaiah, it's been way too long. Hopefully we'll do this again more often and do it again soon. But we appreciate the time during a very busy time for you. So thank you for doing it, Isaiah.
0: Always good to talk to you guys, and enjoy yourself and stay healthy and keep smiling and do a great job on your show.
1: All right. Appreciate thank it. You. We appreciate that. The great Isaiah Thomas with us. Before we get to a break here, let's kick it over to Dan for a sports update.
2: Yeah, the details on tonight. Tip off 8 o'clock Eastern time between the Cavs and Knicks. OG Anunoby listed as probable as he's dealing with that hamstring strain. It is game one of the East Finals. West Finals in the Stanley Cup playoffs get going on Wednesday. It's Vegas against Colorado. Vegas Golden Knights lost their appeal of the fines and stripping of draft picks for not following media rules during the Stanley Cup playoffs. Chiefs wide receiver Rashee Rice will serve 30 days in jail for violating his probation after he tested positive for marijuana. That means Rice will miss OTAs in a mandatory minicamp. NFL owners officially today gave Super Bowl 64 to Nashville and the 2028 NFL draft to Minneapolis. Braves place catcher Drake Baldwin on the 10-day IL with an oblique strain. They're about to get underway with the Marlins in a little bit. And Southampton has been kicked out of their championship playoff match to get into the Premier League after they were busted for spying. Southampton will be replaced by the team they beat in the first playoff round. That's Middlesbrough. Stu, back to you.
1: All right, we'll take a quick time out here. We have a, the guys want to make fun of me for a phlegm situation yesterday. We will do that next. Plus, I put Izzy in a very compromising position.
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8: 33 northbound closed between Wind Gap and Sailorsburg due to a disabled truck from an earlier fire. Watch for stop traffic from Belfast. 22 eastbound, we've got an accident between 191 and 33. Stop traffic from 512. 22 westbound, delays at 33. Also the usual delays westbound at Airport Road. 78 westbound, slow between 33 and Hellertown.

0: 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I'm Christy O'Brien.
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7: This is Two Pros and a Cup of Joe.
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9: Lane Kiffin had made some comments to Vanity Fair. When he talks, I just assume there's a layer of trolling underneath it. Texas head coach Steve Sarkisian: at Texas, we only take 50% of a player's academic credit hours. 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But at Ole Miss, all you have to do is take basket weaving and you can get an Ole Miss degree.
10: I don't see why the coaches even subject themselves to these types of conversations. I just think that you handle what's in front of you.
11: You know, Lane's trying to find a way for any kids that he wants to poach off that roster that he recruited, or any players that he was recruiting at Ole Miss that he wants to recruit at LSU. I'm sure he's using this as a tactic.
7: Two pros, LeVar Arrington, Brady Quinn, and a cup of joe, Jonas Knox. 6 a.m. Eastern, 3 a.m. Pacific on Fox Sports Radio.
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14: Rust is up 1-0. Must win for Rust tonight.
13: Huge.
14: Yes.
13: Huge. I mean, how long were the Thunder off? For a week?
14: Yes.
13: And so, and they obviously looked rusty.
14: Right.
13: And so, if the Knicks do not take advantage of their rest tonight, I think Rust has to take a few years off.
14: Yep. Taylor, how you feeling? We're headed into a big game one tonight at the Mecca. How you feeling, huh?
15: This is a big week for Rust versus Rust, because I'm also looking at Game one of the Canadiens Hurricanes on Thursday.
14: Yeah.
15: I can't remember the last time the Hurricanes played hockey.
13: Yeah, it's been a minute.
14: They've won 8 straight, much like Oklahoma City did until last night, until Wemby came.
15: They finished the series against the Flyers like 3 weeks ago, it feels like.
14: Yes, Martelli was on with us. Brind'Amour just waiting around. That is so good. All right, let's get to the phlegm bomb from yesterday. Go ahead, Taylor, set this up. The guys want to make fun of me, and they have every reason to. So go ahead. This was with Mike Breen, I believe, yesterday.
15: Yeah, exactly. Yeah. So this is with Mike Breen. Stu Gotts is trying to clarify with Mike Breen. We're looking for a Mount Rushmore of WFAS station in New York.
14: Yes.
15: But this is Stu Gotts trying to power through it.
14: Yeah. All right, so I'm going to guess. I'm guessing Mike Breen's. I am guessing that was me choking on my own phlegm. I just got off a flight.
9: The flight has nothing to do with it.
5: Nothing to do with anything.
9: And I was 3 hours removed from said flight.
14: Oh, God. So I'm going to guess. I'm guessing Mike Breen's.
5: Oh, yeah. God. Oh, I wasn't ready for it again.
14: I was bathing in it. Do you have it isolated? Like, do you have just the phlegm bomb isolated? Guessing Mike Breen's.
15: Oh, man. That's hard to listen to.
14: Breen texted me afterwards and said, are you okay?
5: We're still not sure. The Hurricanes last played on May 4th.
14: Oh, my God. Let's hear my phlegm one more time. Breen's. The expanded version.
5: Mike Breen.
14: So I'm guessing Mike Breen's. Oh, God. Jesus. Professional.
15: Sounds broadcast. Like a voice, like, distorter.
14: Yes. Dan, has that ever happened to you?
8: Quite often. During updates, in fact, not even during interviews where I can bail out.
14: You are far too professional for that to ever happen to you. It's that Mikey is agreeing. Mikey, that's never happened to Dan Byer, right?
15: No, that's absolutely never happened to Dan. I'm not sure that's happened to any other human.
5: Not many. Not
15: sounded like you're that much.
16: Yeah, sounded like you're gargling mid sentence.
5: You also could probably take a break from those cigarettes.
14: Well, it leads me right into the compromising position that I have put Israel Gutierrez in today. Think of all that, just the way we know Izzy, okay? He is a physical specimen. He has a trainer just for his legs. It's a great sentence.
15: One for each leg?
14: For each leg.
5: Now you're thinking.
14: He goes to the gym 3 or 4 times a day. I mean, if he took his shirt, I am telling you, he is chiseled, okay? So he eats healthy. He does all the right things from a health standpoint, most of the right things. So think about the most compromising position one could possibly put Israel in when asking Izzy to do a favor for them. Hey, can you pick something up for me? Mikey A., go ahead. I'll start with you. What is the most compromising thing you could ask Israel Gutierrez to do that would bring him maximum amount of shame?
5: I'll give you an answer, Mikey. Yeah. Send me to pick up anything in an auto parts store.
14: Dan Byer wants to chime in here. What do you got, Dan?
8: Yeah, can you get me the BOGO at Burger King with the original chicken sandwich and a large Dr. Pepper? That would be great.
14: Yes. Sadly, that's one of them, but not number one.
5: I'm not ordering extra cheese on anything for anybody.
14: Yeah. Taylor, you want to take a stab at it?
16: I think I could guess it because I feel like this is how I got my start at Meadowlark.
5: Really?
16: Stu Gotts would walk in and he would just look at me at the door and be like, hey, you work here? I'm like, yeah. And he's like, here's $100. Go to the nearest store and buy me some cigarettes.
5: Wait a second. You owe me $80 then, Stu.
14: I gave you $20. You didn't ask for change.
5: You didn't give me $100.
14: I gave Izzy $20. He said, those are $11.99. I owe you money. And I said, listen, I would have paid $24. So it doesn't matter. Just take it.
5: I'm not going to lie. The experience wasn't like embarrassing because everybody smoked cigarettes. It was just nerve wracking because there's so many cigarettes and I just don't know if I'm going to get the right ones. Like, he told me all the words. It was like this and this and this number and short and tall. And I was like, all right, just repeat it one more time because I'm just going to spit it back out and hope they get the right one.
14: I said the normal silvers, okay, not the 100s. That's where I draw the line. Extra
5: what does that
14: tobacco.
5: Even mean?
14: Right.
15: Trying to be healthy.
14: No, Mikey, he did it at a gas station. Just, I want you to imagine the Israel Gutierrez that we have all known. That we have come to love and respect very much, walking into a Marathon gas station and ordering a pack of Marlboro Silvers shorts.
5: Like, I swear they're not for me. This is for real Flemmy guy over there down the street.
14: I just got off a plane.
5: It's the first time I've ever bought cigarettes before. Thank you, Stu Gotts.
14: Really?
5: For enriching my life with an experience I've never had before.
14: How'd it feel?
5: Like I said, it was very nerve-wracking, confusing, but I thought, you know, once I knew that I did the right thing, that I got the right box, felt great.
14: Did you feel like you were being judged? Because I often do. I mean, because, like, I've had people say to me, hey, what are you doing? Like, no one smokes anymore.
5: I think everybody in that gas station at the moment probably smoked. Yeah,
14: yes.
5: So it wasn't a big deal.
14: If it's a marathon. Yeah. It's not a sprint.
17: because you can't.
9: Winded.
5: Don't send me into a Victoria's Secret. I'll be lost.
15: Those two lungs would collapse quick on a sprint.
14: I can't remember the last time I sprinted, dude. Or ran, for that matter. Or exercise, period. Thanks for getting this. We are
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23: 33 northbound closed between Wind Gap and Sailorsburg due to a disabled truck from an earlier fire. Watch for stop traffic from Belfast. 22 eastbound, we've got an accident between 191 and 33. Stop traffic from 512. 22 westbound, delays at 33. Also the usual delays westbound at Airport Road. 78 westbound, slow between 33 and Hellertown. If you see a traffic problem, call their toll-free tip line, 855-ROAD-TIP. I'm Christy O'Brien.
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9: Jeremiah Love is the new running back for the Arizona Cardinals. He signed his rookie deal, and he spoke with the media about what he plans to do with his first rookie contract.
33: I live in the era of NIL, so I've been pretty well off already, so I really don't need to touch that money.
34: All these guys now have gone through that initial wave of, you know, what do I do when I get my money, or how can I start creating a foundation for myself, for my family, and my future? And they usually have a team around them.
35: It's very difficult to
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4: Cavs and Knicks tonight in game one of the East Finals, tipping off from Madison Square Garden at 8 o'clock Eastern time. Knicks forward OG Anunoby is considered probable as he's been dealing with a hamstring strain. Michigan forward Merez Johnson Jr. will keep his name in the 2026 NBA draft. Stanley Cup playoffs take the night off tomorrow. It's Vegas against Colorado in Denver. Golden Knights lost their appeal of the fines and stripping of a draft pick for not following media rules during the Stanley Cup playoffs. Vancouver Canucks fired head coach Adam Foote after just one season. Kansas City Chiefs wide receiver Rashee Rice will serve 30 days in jail for violating his probation after he tested positive for marijuana. That means that Rice will miss OTAs and a mandatory minicamp. NFL owners today approved a measure to allow 10 international games each year. That's up from the previous limit of 8 and doesn't count the Jaguars playing at Wembley Stadium. Super Bowl 64 will be held in Nashville. 2028 NFL draft will be held in Minneapolis. I'm Dan Beyer.
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23: 33 northbound closed between Wind Gap and Sailorsburg due to a disabled truck from an earlier fire. Watch for stop traffic from Belfast. 22 eastbound, we've got an accident between 191 and 33. Stop traffic from 512. 22 westbound, delays at 33. Also the usual delays westbound at Airport Road. 78 westbound, slow between 33 and Hellertown. If you see a traffic problem, call our toll-free tip line 855-ROAD-TIP. I'm Christy O'Brien.
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8: Mr. Brown.
7: Connor Brown is here in studio. We're out early tonight, 5:35 airtime tonight for Iron Pigs baseball with an early 6:05 game as they begin a series with the Scranton-Wilkes-Barre Rail Riders over at Coca-Cola Park. First matchup of the year for the annual Iron Rail Series between the two rivals. So tonight, and a day game tomorrow, by the way, with a 10:35 airtime or 10:30 airtime, 11 a.m. first pitch coming up tomorrow. And we will be out at the ballpark Thursday and Friday. Considering the broadcast would be starting in about an hour after his visit, he's got enough stuff to do. Sam Jelinek will join us on site Thursday. Not going to chat with him tonight. So it leaves us with a lot of time to talk to everybody else here over the next 90 minutes or so. And my first question goes out to my co-host. How you feeling right now as your New York Knickerbockers into the Eastern Conference Finals, thanks to the Cavaliers taking out a Pistons team that laid a complete egg in game 7 of their series against the Cavs. You even have home court advantage against the Cavaliers. How confident are you feeling in the Eastern Conference Finals for the Knicks?
10: Well, it's funny because I feel like the Knicks haven't played in like a month now because they were obviously able to sweep the Sixers, and And if you just look around the Eastern Conference so far, the Knicks have been the only one through the first two rounds have haven't necessarily had much issues in their series so far. Like, obviously, the back-to-back losses to Atlanta. But since then, right, they have won, what is it in a row? Five games in a row? Because
7: Seven
10: games in a row. Because
7: they were down 2-1 to Atlanta. So they won the last three and then swept Philadelphia. So it's seven straight wins right now.
10: And honestly, I forget that they swept Philadelphia, because that also feels so long ago. Like, when I just think about it, like, I'm like, oh, did they win in five? Did that series go six? No, it was actually a sweep.
7: Ended on May 10th on Mother's Day, which, again, we're talking 9 days ago.
10: Right.
7: Since they played.
10: Like, over a week and a half. So I'm happy to have him back in action. And when it comes to my confidence level heading into this series, it is pretty high. More so with what the Knicks are doing right now, rather than just who they're matching up against, just because what we've seen from them in the first two rounds is that they are the best team in the Eastern Conference. Now, I think that they caught Philly at a really bad time where they were just run down at that point. They really put everything they could into making that 3-1 comeback against the Celtics. And Embiid just put really all of his defensive effort, I think, into that series, because he was an absolute no-show in round two. So I expect a little bit more of a pushback, a little bit of a tougher series against Cleveland in this round, because Cleveland did play the Knicks pretty well in this regular season. They won. They matched up three times in the regular season. Cavs took it 2-1. Okay. So, just another game. But this is also a Knicks team that has handled the Cavaliers in the playoffs a few years ago in a first-round matchup. I was going to be confident either way going up against the Cavaliers. I would have had a little bit more pause with the Pistons, because the Pistons really took it to the Knicks during the regular season. And what I think this postseason has proven is you don't have to not throw completely everything out the window that you accomplished during the regular season, but throw like 50 to 75% of it out the window. It's really just a different sport when it comes to the playoffs and NBA in general. But overall, very confident in the Knicks' chances, especially with OG Anunoby looking like he's going to be healthy for this series, because he's been one of the more underrated players so far in this playoffs.
7: A reference to the egg that was laid by Detroit. I mean, you talk about putting a massive dent in the early legacy of someone like Cade Cunningham. Like, the 13 points. When the talk of the series is, well, it's Cunningham and the Pistons just don't have enough else, like early on, like, that, he can get 40 and they're just still not good enough to, the other guys just aren't good enough, maybe to win these important games. They come back and beat the Magic. You get to the game seven on your home court, and that's what you put up there, like, and get run out of off the floor in your own gym. Like, that's going to be lingering.
10: I don't really think so, because I think that we saw a lot of issues arise for the Pistons in their first round matchup against the Magic, a team that we thought was completely dead. Like, the Magic were in a play-in against the 76ers for the 7 seed and lost miserably on the road to a 76ers team that didn't have Joel Embiid at the time. Mm-hmm. And then they were able to kind of piece it together a little bit against the Pistons and scare them going up 3-1. But the Pistons obviously come back and win that series. There's no one else on that team that poses as an offensive threat. And the fact that Jalen Duren, too, turned into a hermit crab during the postseason just all spelled into Cade Cunningham and that Game 7 performance, where the Cavs have just figured out the Pistons at that point. And Cade Cunningham is the best guard in the Eastern Conference. And I just don't think that, because he came short in this Game 7 on a clearly flawed team, that I'm not going to hold it against his legacy moving forward.
7: I understand your point. It's less that they lost. It's less that they got beat up. It's the combo of that with his stat line in that game, when he's minus 32.
10: Yep.
7: And puts up 13 points, goes 0-for-7 for 3-point range. Even if he just had an average game, I think it's forgotten about, and it's just like, yeah, they were just, Cleveland's just way better than them. He was okay. You're not going to hold it against him. But when his numbers look that bad, coupled with the final score, then it turns into, oh, man, and he no-showed in a big way.
10: When it comes time to the playoffs and defense and just the schemes that you're able to come up with, because you're playing, at most, seven games in a series, you're going to play a lot of games against one team. It's not like the regular season where you know, you play one team and you sure. maybe see them a few more times throughout the year. You're playing them in consecutive days, so you're able to really kind of match up way better than, say, during the regular season where you're just trying to, in some cases, figure out who's going to be healthy for that game, who's going to be playing. I just, when it comes to Cade Cunningham's struggles in Game 7, I put it more on the Pistons not having enough around right now. Jalen Duren turning into, you know, a hermit crab like I talked before. Asar Thompson not being any type of offensive threat despite him being great on the defensive side. Like, I just think Cade Cunningham did more than enough for the Pistons this postseason when they looked like they were completely dead against the Orlando Magic to yes. give them a little bit of a pass there in Game 7.
7: I feel like he showed what he could do early in this postseason. I do, though, feel that if we're going to say, yeah, but, you know, this, that, and the other thing, and kind of not make excuses, but, like, not hold it against him that he didn't have a great game in a Game 7, that, to me, is saying, that says something about the expectations for what should be a star player. This is a guy who's, like, I think fourth in the MVP voting, fifth if I'm wrong, no lower than fifth.
10: I think he was fifth.
7: Okay. In the MVP voting for this past season.
10: Yeah.
7: And if you're going to be looked at as one of the top guys in the league, you got to be a guy who finds a way to contribute, even if your team is completely overmatched. Be the one like, okay, this guy clearly just doesn't have enough help. He clearly doesn't have enough help. Don't get me wrong, because the reason why I didn't pick the Pistons to do too much in this postseason. But that also then, if we're going to write it off then as that's all it is, that's to me says he is a guy that is a very good player. Not with the, if we're having a conversation with the top, like, well, the best of the best still show up.
10: This is only his second postseason trip. Like, I need to remind you that not too long ago, the Pistons were a 14-win team and a 17-win team.
7: Yeah, I get it.
10: Like, they're still building up. I wouldn't just throw...
7: I'm not labeling him completely. I'm just saying that this is a mark right now that's going to have to be overcome.
10: It's unfair.
7: Let's give something away for one time. Well, 11 minutes after 4, we ask you a trivia question. Give us a call, 610-890-0707. It's 610-890-0707. First person to call in with the correct answer to today's question gets the prize of the day. 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On sale at 9 a.m. on the 28th of May. So not this Thursday, next Thursday, 9 a.m. It's already listed there that you can get your $50 gift certificates for $25. Or you can win one right now if you're the first person to call in with the correct answer. Today's question, here it is. Of the NBA finals, the last 6 years, over the last six NBA finals that have been played, name the only player to be MVP of the NBA finals in the last 6 years who has never been named regular season MVP. 610-890-0707, 610-890-0707 is the phone number. Name the only NBA Finals MVP of the last 6 years that's never been the MVP of the regular season. There's one. Everybody else, of the last six NBA Finals, the person that was named Finals MVP is someone who was also won a regular season MVP. And for the record, there's six different players that have been the MVP of the NBA Finals over the last 6 years. We actually have had eight different ones over the last eight going back here, if you were to look at it. But I was going back for the last six, pretty much since we got to the 2020s. The NBA Finals MVP, the only one over the last 6 years that was not regular season MVP at any point during their career. So 610-890-0707 is the phone number. Connor Brown fielding the phone calls right now for today's question to try to win a $50 gift certificate to Biagio's Pizzeria and Restaurant. Again, Knicks and Cavs getting started tonight. This feels like this has been setting up really well for the Knicks. And the fact that they have the home court advantage, the fact that they've won 7 games in a row here in the postseason, they are in a spot now where, they're the heavy favorites. So now, if they get to the finals and they get beat by somebody like OKC or San Antonio, then I think you could live with that. Disappointed, but sure. Sounds like, do we have one and lost somebody?
10: We did. I was checking for his information, and the call dropped, but he did get the correct answer.
7: Do we have his name or anything like that?
10: I have his name. I have all his information right here. It was just while I was looking for it, unfortunately, his call dropped.
7: But, first and last name, we got it there?
10: Yeah, and you got it correct.
7: Okay, then that's enough. If you're out there and you're trying to call back in, obviously there are people flooding the lines here.
10: Yeah.
7: The prize will be emailed to you.
10: Yeah.
7: So I think that's the only thing we would have needed to tell him, right?
10: Yeah, exactly. And also he's calling back right now. Let me just check him real quick.
7: All right,
10: and
7: I'll get right back on that one. You got it. That's fine. So that's what happens when the phone lines light up like crazy, right? As we do this, it also means if you drop the call, it's hard to get back in. But at least it seems like we did at least confirm. It stunk if you'd had the right answer, and then on top of that, we lost the call, and then we wouldn't even have known who it was at that point. So appreciate the call back on that front. But anyway, by the way, we're also gonna have some cool guests coming up tomorrow on the program. With a full show after an Iron Pigs day game coming up tomorrow. But we'll talk some more NBA here in just a sec. So, all right. So we confirmed everything there, right?
10: Yes.
7: Okay. Who's the winner?
10: Mike from Walnutport.
7: And he was the first caller through, actually.
10: He was. 1 of 1.
7: Correct answer?
10: Jaylen Brown of the Boston Celtics.
7: That is correct. Over the last 6 NBA finals, the MVPs, 5 of them have already been or also been MVP of the regular season. One has not. That's Jaylen Brown. Going back to 2020, LeBron James, obviously been both. Giannis Antetokounmpo, both. Steph Curry, both. Nikola Jokic, both. Jaylen Brown, no. And Shai Gilgeous-Alexander, yes. So just Jaylen Brown, who's been the finals MVP, but not regular season MVP. And right now we're on a run here. And by the way, that means that if the Thunder get beat, we're going to have our 9th different NBA Finals MVP in a row. Because if you go back, SGA, so we have a chance to repeat if they can get back to the finals. Jaylen Brown, Jokic, Curry, Giannis, LeBron, Kawhi, Durant. So we've had 8 consecutive. Now Durant went back-to-back because of that, hitching his wagon to the Warriors. But his starting with his second one, that's 8 consecutive years right now with a chance for 9 if we get Knicks and Spurs. Technically, it could be a chance for a 9th also, even if the Thunder get there, but it assures us really of a brand new one. 9 consecutive years with a different finals MVP, which is very rare in the NBA.
10: No, I know. Like, usually you see some type of runs throughout each decade.
7: Where
10: even if they're not winning consecutive titles, they pop up here and there. Like the Spurs in the early 2000s, they obviously start in 99, mm-hmm. And then they pop up in, what was it, 04 again or 03. Then obviously the later ones when they had Kawhi Leonard as well. I think it just kind of tells you where the state of the NBA is right now. I do think, though, the Spurs in the Oklahoma City Thunder series is kind of look into the future of our next dynasty teams. I mean, especially what Victor Wembanyama was able to do last night. Just an outrageous performance. Do you remember years ago when Steph Curry hit that shot against
7: the Thunder?
10: The Thunder.
7: I was watching it live when it happened, and I shot up off the couch like, wait, what?
10: Victor Wembanyama in game 1 of a Western Conference Finals game pulled up from Curry range to tie things up in the first overtime, and then he and Derek Harper, 2 of the youngest guys on the roster, scored all the points in the double overtime to win last night. Like, we are watching something that is absolutely marvelous, where Gilgeous-Alexander might be the best player in the world right now, back-to-back MVPs. But what Victor Wembanyama is doing right now is putting him in conversations with guys like LeBron and Curry as faces outright of the league.
7: Guys who are 7'4", don't pull up from Curry range for three.
10: He's lying too.
7: Ever, let alone down three in game one of the Western Conference Finals in the closing minute, like to tie the ball game.
10: And by the way, Tom, that was his second three-point shot of the game. His second three-point attempt of the game. That was his first three-point make of the game. He hadn't even made one up to that point. He's lying, too, when he says he's 7'4". He looks 7'6", 7'8", out there.
7: I'd have to see him standing next to Manute Bol or Sean Bradley to be able to tell for sure.
10: I mean, I tell you what, watching him in person at MSG Christmas 2 years ago, it is like an out-of-body experience just watching a guy play basketball like that. It doesn't quite calculate in your brain.
7: Congrats again to our winner on the 411. Who was it again?
10: Mike from Walnutport.
7: Mike from Walnutport, $50 to Biagio Pizzeria and Restaurant will be sent out to you via email. Thanks for calling. More on the way with you for a little over an hour yet. And then Iron Bigs Baseball taking the air at 5:35 tonight. 6:05 first pitch. A little earlier even than usual over at Coca-Cola Park for the Pigs and the Rail Riders. Tom Fallon, Connor Brown coming right back. 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
23: 33 northbound remains closed between Windgap and Sailorsburg after an earlier fire. Watch for delays from Belfast. 22 eastbound, we've got an accident after 191. Stop traffic back to 378. 22 westbound, usual delays at Airport Road. 78 westbound, slow approaching Summit Lawn due to construction. If you see a traffic problem, call their toll-free tip line, 855-ROAD-TIP. I'm Christy O'Brien.
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10: Good afternoon. District 11 playoffs for 4A softball gets underway today with Central Catholic and Northwestern Lehigh already in action. While getting going at 4:30, it's Notre Dame Green Pond North Schuylkill, Saucon Valley taking on Palmerton, and Tamaqua versus Blue Mountain. Then in baseball, District 11 playoff action, all 4 games starting at 4:30. Northern Lehigh matches up with Salisbury, while Pine Grove and Palmerton meet up in the 3A bracket. And then in 5A, Bangor dukes it out with Whitehall, along with Pottsville and Pocono Mountain East. Chiefs wide receiver Shea Rice tested positive for marijuana, violating his probation agreement stemming from a crash 2 years ago in Dallas, and now will have to spend 30 days in jail. Eastern Conference Finals tipped off tonight at MSG between the Knicks and Cavaliers, scheduled to get rolling at 8 o'clock. Around Major League Baseball tonight, Jesus Luzardo and the Phillies welcome in Chase Burns of the Reds at 6:40. Then in our nation's capital, Nolan McLain gets the ball for the Mets at 6:45 versus the Nationals. And the Yankees tow up with Dylan Cease and the Blue Jays' first pitch for 7:05. Iron Pigs return to Coca-Cola Park tonight versus the Rail Riders, coverage starting at 6:05 right here on Fox Sports Radio, 94.7 FM at 12:30 a.m. in Easton. I'm Connor Brown.
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7: Tom Fallon and Connor Brown back with you here on a Tuesday night on the Happy Hour on Fox Sports Radio. And I'm going to throw a term at you real quick, and I was just seeing something written about, and I want to see if it's something you're aware of.
10: Okay.
7: Do you know what
10: can't wait.
7: Do you know what a super flush is?
10: A super flush?
7: Yeah.
10: Does it have anything to do with number two?
7: Specifically, no. Actually, no, not at all.
10: Not at all.
7: In a way, no, I'd say.
10: Poker?
7: Nope. You were on the right track with the first thing, but specifically your first question, the answer would be no.
10: I have no idea where this is going.
7: Okay. This is now a regular thing in this kind of a situation. The Buffalo Bills, of course, have their brand new stadium. That's the new Highmark Stadium. It's going to open up week 2 on Thursday Night Football. I'm sure there'll be preseason games there, but officially in the regular season with that Thursday night game against the Detroit Lions. And other stadiums have done this as well. When you reach this stage,
10: it's starting to click.
7: You hold a super flush, which means you station people throughout the entire stadium, turn on all the sinks, and then over with people on walkie-talkies to coordinate. Have someone at every urinal and toilet in the stadium on a countdown. With all the sinks running, everyone flush at the same time. It's a test of the plumbing system.
10: Yep.
7: For, you know, everyone races into a bathroom at halftime or something like that. What if everybody finishes at about the same exact time?
10: You never know.
7: Like,
10: you want to know
7: can
10: how
7: you
10: much
7: handle it?
10: Your what, can system you, can handle.
7: Right. So I had heard of this years ago when the Ravens opened what is now the M&T Bank Stadium in Baltimore. I'm not saying that's the first one. That was just the first time I ever heard of it. Now it's a regular thing. You see things that, you know, June 18, 2020 Raiders Stadium passes super flush test in Vegas. Apparently, I think yesterday, the folks in Buffalo did the super flush of the new Highmark Stadium to make sure the plumbing was set and ready to handle the worst case scenario for the entire stadium, everybody using the toilet at once.
10: I need to know, you know, moving forward, if they're going to share the countdown with fans sitting at home, because what better way to get, you know, the family in on the action with flushing your toilet at the same time as as your new stadium is kind of christening itself. I mean, I wonder if it's ever gone poorly for any of these stadiums opening up with the super flush.
7: Yeah, I don't know.
10: You know, like I think that they probably, the plumbers that they hire to plumb these buildings are probably pretty good at their jobs and kind of have an idea of what needs to be built to house, just like you were saying, with 1,000 people at halftime could be flushing at the exact same time. It's just something you don't necessarily think about. I do hope, though, in the future, though, they release like a clock on social media or on Twitter where there's like a link where it's a countdown to the super to flush.
7: I mean, if you're gonna stream live streams of like stadium destructions, you might want to do that too,
10: right? Like, you know, just it keeps the NFL in the conversation too, Goodell. So, you know, just take notes on this.
7: So, apparently done, and I think it all went well. So, another step in the process crossed off for the folks in Buffalo.
10: Yeah, no, I'm looking forward to seeing that new stadium next year. You know, I'm excited that it's not a complete dome. It's a very interesting setup where I believe it's just like a huge oval type shape through
7: the
10: top.
7: It is with a canopy that will come out over top of majority of the seats.
10: Yes.
7: Now, again, if it's blowing in from one side, you're going to get hit with come weather.
10: Yeah.
7: But in general, you got some cover. Apparently, there's also some good heating system within the stadium as well. But Buffalo is proud of the fact of the elements play a factor when you go play in Buffalo. And they wanted to take it easier on the fans while still having the elements be part of the game.
10: It's the perfect compromise because you still let the elements be part of the game. And I still think the people of Buffalo take pride in that. I think they love the idea of, you know, walking 2 miles to a game in 2 feet of snow to meet up with their extended family. You know, it's such a, you know,
7: to jump through a table
10: community over there. Yeah. They're jumping tables. They're jumping over fences. Like, you know, I think Cleveland could take some notes here with the Browns opening up a new stadium. They're going a full dome. And I think that's disgraceful.
7: Cause here's the thing. I saw somebody writing about this and it's a very interesting question to put out there. Buffalo knows full well that by doing this, there's no chance they could ever get a Super Bowl.
10: Nope.
7: Okay? Because Cleveland is doing it with the idea that they'd like to get one. I've heard there's been talk of if the Eagles replace the link, you know, do you make it a retractable roof or something along those lines?
10: Nothing to try like to, Philadelphia and Cleveland in February.
7: Try to land the Super Bowl in Philadelphia. You know, I heard that talked about. They had just announced today officially that Nashville, with its new stadium, is going to get one. And I saw this written about that, okay, that all sounds well and good when you're building the stadium. But the real question is this to make your city part of the regular rotation? Like SoFi, Atlanta, New Orleans, Miami, you know, Phoenix, Santa Clara, like the ones that are the regular circuit right now, Vegas.
10: Precisely.
7: Or is this a one-off like Indianapolis?
10: MetLife.
7: You know, MetLife, maybe Detroit, Super Bowl 40. It's been 20 years. They haven't gone back. Like, because so much goes into putting in the stadium, it does not just all come back to you off one Super Bowl.
10: No.
7: It would come back to you if you are in the rotation now, if you're part of the regular stops and every 5 to 7 years, 10 at the most, you get one. Okay, then, you know, within having it a couple of times within 2 to 3 times in like a 20-year span, okay, it's paid for itself and it's the economic impact has worked out. But one Super Bowl doesn't get you the kind of impact to cover how much it costs to build one of these anymore. So it became, okay, Nashville, is this a one-off like Indianapolis, or are you going to turn into one of the regular spots like Vegas? My guess, without having spoken to anybody, based off of what I saw for the way they handled the draft, the way that is kind of a destination city for vacationers or whatnot, I think this stadium is what it says it's going to be. I think Nashville becomes a semi-regular spot in the Super Bowl rotation. That's my guess.
10: No, I agree with you, because like the other thing about these spots is it's not even just about the stadiums. There's places to stay where it doesn't just become an absolute disaster of having all those people there, not having them be able to stay at places, and then also like getting to the stadium. You know, there's multiple reasons why there's not Super Bowls held at MetLife. You know, one, it's a disgusting, ugly stadium. Two, it's very cold in New Jersey in February, and it's impossible to get to.
7: Yeah, and the NFL lucked out big time that, if you recall, Monday night into Tuesday after the Super Bowl, a massive blizzard hit.
10: Yeah.
7: If that's 24 hours earlier, like even the night after the Super Bowl, it could have been where it didn't start till 1 o'clock in the morning. Like the game would have been played just as it was, no problem. No one would have gotten out of town.
10: No.
7: And it would have been a disaster for the league. It's at least by the time the weather hit, everybody was gone.
10: And
7: all the media and dignitaries that had traveled in.
10: And there would be a lot of people who were staying in New York who took, you know, NJ Transit over something else. And NJ Transit ain't going through a blizzard. So you would have been absolutely screwed in that situation. You know, I think Philadelphia, you know, if they get an indoor stadium, I think that they have the capacity to, you know, hold fans and it not be a, you know, logistical nightmare for the city. But still, like we're talking about February football, like the Super Bowl should be taking place in warmer climates. You know, it doesn't need to always be out in sunny California where it's 80 degrees. Like we could take Nashville in mid 50s in February, because I think that's kind of what
7: they are having a roof on it. But yes.
10: Yeah. You know, but no, I'm also talking about like walking outside.
7: That's
10: part of it too. Like you want people out and about and participating in whatever else the NFL has to offer. So all this to say, Cleveland never makes any sense to even have one off of a Super Bowl, because I have no idea if they can even hold that type of capacity of people.
7: Right. And I've never been to Indianapolis for a major event. I've flown through Indianapolis and traveled through there with Lehigh basketball at times and no problems. But from hearing people on the Big Ten beat, it's not an airport they like going into. And that's for Big Ten stuff. Forget Super Bowl stuff.
10: Exactly.
7: Like,
10: yeah.
7: So between that and like, what, Detroit really in February? Like, sorry, like, is that really going to be a draw? Like, so that's why I feel like the Detroits and the Indianapolises were like, oh, hey, you got a great new stadium. We'll put one there. We'll give you one.
10: Right.
7: But it's like, yeah, we're in no hurry to go back. But
10: no.
7: This one, like Nashville, yeah, I think this is, I don't think this is going to be a case where we get to Super Bowl 80. And they still haven't been back to Nashville. I don't buy that at all. Like, I think this is going to be something that we're going to see popping up, like SoFi and Atlanta and places like that that host Super Bowls regularly.
10: Yeah, it's a tourist city, so they're
7: absolutely handled to be able to handle, like, okay, and this week is Super Bowl weekend. We're going to get a whole lot of people coming into town. There's stuff to do. It's we're used to tourism. We can do this.
10: And honestly, it looks like one of the easier stadiums to get to when we're talking about the Super Bowl locations. Like,
7: right. Yeah.
10: I've never been to Miami. All I've ever heard, though, is the traffic is absolutely terrible. I think Santa Clara, like even getting to the 49ers stadium is a little bit of a nightmare.
7: Because it's not in San Francisco.
10: It's removed.
7: Yeah. So it's not close to, like, if you go out there and you think you're going to fly in and you're going to stay in San Francisco, cool. It's going to be a little while till you get to the stadium.
10: Right. And then also, like, even stadiums that are easy to get to, like the one in Vegas, which is, you know, just, you could walk to it from many of the hotels there. Not everyone wants to go to Vegas. Like, not everyone wants to spend multiple days in Vegas. Like, I think my max for, if I were to go to a trip for Vegas is 3 days. Like, am I just going to go to a city that's hosting the Super Bowl for 3 days? Like, usually to me, that sounds like you take off the week from work, you know, with PTO and really enjoy yourself with your family. You know, Vegas doesn't really strike me as the most family friendly place on earth. So for like, I 100% agree with you. I think Nashville is definitely going to get into the rotation. I only think the only thing holding them back is that it could get a little chilly, you know, during the winter, but not,
7: terribly.
10: Not terribly cold, as Philadelphia and New York.
7: And you're not, the difference, it's one thing to worry about it being chilly. It's another thing to worry about elements. A blizzard.
10: Elements.
7: Like Philadelphia, New York, Buffalo, Cleveland, all those, New England, you're worrying about, please don't let a foot of snow suddenly hit at the worst possible time. You're not getting that in Nashville. Like, no. You could, not that much. Like, you get snow, but you're not getting a potential blizzard that could hit in the Northeast.
10: That is true. I mean, the one thing I will say is, and no offense to Southern people out there, but when they get an inch of snow,
7: they act like they got a foot.
10: So that is the only, case scenario where I see things could be a little bit of a nightmare scenario because they're not really well equipped to handle any type of

0: 2-hour delay, like, for us in high school, but we would have had school. Like, what do you mean we're closed? Like, okay. Like, you people just need to get a grip. This is nothing.
1: It's really bizarre, too, because it's not like, you know, I had some of the same issues in North Carolina when I was there for a year where there was, like, a little bit of snow. And it's not like that you guys are living in Florida. Like,
0: right, yeah.
1: Snow is going to happen every couple of years. Like, can we at least store some salt?
0: Somewhere.
1: Some extra plows, something. Yeah.
0: Anyway,
1: shovel.
0: While we're on the subject, the sites for the next 4 Super Bowls, that's as far as they've gone now. So this coming year, Valentine's Day, by the way, and the day of the Sunday of President's Day weekend, SoFi, February 2028, Atlanta, Mercedes-Benz Stadium, February 2029, Allegiant in Vegas, and now February 2030, officially today, the new Nissan Stadium in Nashville. So we're going to do L.A., Atlanta, Vegas, Nashville for the next 4.
1: Going out west, coming down south, going back out west again, going back down south. It's going to be, I think, one of the more fun locations. And I look forward to seeing the new stadium. You know, hopefully it'll bring a new Tennessee Titans team that is actually competitive.
0: Jerry Patton sent me a text, said, I've been to Nashville, 4 inches of snow. Oh, they panicked and closed school for 3 days.
1: I'm surprised he survived just the panic that those people were going through down there.
0: Yeah, you think it's crazy getting for the eggs and milk and bread, you know, when there's this blizzard coming here and everybody freaks out and runs for the essentials. I can only imagine down there. It would have been like martial law down in Nashville at that point. More on the way here with you till 5:35, leading into the Iron Bigs and the Rail Riders. Tom Fallon, Connor Brown, right back. 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
4: 33 northbound, delays approaching Wind Gap. All lanes have reopened between Wind Gap and Sailorsburg after an earlier fire. 22 westbound, usual delays at Airport Road. 78 slow in both directions between 33 and Hellertown. Also watch for stop and go traffic westbound at Summit Lawn due to construction. On the turnpike, an accident southbound at Lansdale. The two right lanes are blocked. If you see a traffic problem, call their toll-free tip line, 855-ROAD-TIP. I'm Christy O'Brien.
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0: 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Well, the person staring at me in the mirror is definitely not the same person that could pull off bootcut jeans. 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
6: Jeff Bays, physical therapy at St. Luke's, joining us in studio this morning. What about like early warning signs, what you're dealing with? Is there something that you can feel right away and then perhaps say, I'll take a preventative measure, maybe perhaps calling up a physical therapist and say, like, maybe I can come see you guys first and prevent something?
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7: They start to get chest pain and or pain down their arm, or they have symptoms that are leading up to the big attack, right? 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It just doesn't feel right. 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But once I get straight, I get moving.
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9: All right, back with you here on a Tuesday night. Tom Fallon, Connor Brown with you in the Phillipsburg Easton Honda Studios. Again, Iron Pigs Baseball taking the air at 5:35 tonight for their game against the Rail Riders. And a day game coming up tomorrow with first pitch about 11 o'clock tomorrow. Airtime about 10:30 tomorrow morning. We'll be on for a full show tomorrow. And we're at that time of year where, you know, we've seen it already just the last couple weeks, besides the NFL schedule coming out. The college football schedule, which we've already known, we're starting to see like some kickoff times get announced and things of that nature. Well, I've also seen some high schools releasing their upcoming high school football schedule.
6: Oh, wow.
9: And I got to say, I had to chuckle a little bit when I saw the post from Matt Seneca, head coach of the Easton Red Rovers,
6: heard of
9: listing their schedule, because the one date in November, opponent is just listed as TTATR. Figure that one out?
6: TTAR.
9: TTATR.
6: ATR. Oh, what is it? The team across the river?
9: Stealing a page from Ohio State, who will not list Michigan, but puts the initials for that team up north, TTUN. That team across the river.
6: I like Phillipsburg.
9: Yeah, I was like, props. I like that.
6: Because I think Phillipsburg does the same thing, or at least the old Phillipsburg head coach used to say something similar to that. And I think you're the one who told me that.
9: Bob Stemm, a long time, Phillipsburg alum and head coach, what he told us, what we had heard, was that anytime he addressed the whole team at Phillipsburg, he positioned himself so for them to look at him, they were looking across the river behind him to Easton. So the team was always
6: facing,
9: looking to Easton when he was addressing them. And that's what rivalries are made of. So I tip of the cap to Matt for list on his release of the schedule and just for that Thursday in November to TTATR, that team across the river.
2: And just staying on the topic of the rivalry, and it also expands to the other local rivalry, Lehigh Lafayette. Coach John Troxell, I was watching a recap of a Phillipsburg Easton game.
9: Yeah.
2: Early 90s. John Troxell comes in for the injured quarterback in like the fourth quarter and leads Phillipsburg on the game-winning drive.
9: Yeah.
2: And now I kind of get why, you know, Mike Raymond might not like Lehigh or I should say might not like Phillipsburg or anything like that. It might not like Lafayette. I think it's all because of Troxell. I don't think that has anything to do with the affiliation here at the station.
9: Well, I mean, yeah.
2: Or where he went to school.
9: I mean, Raymond went to Easton High School, so I think. So that's probably has a little something to do with it. But, I saw the same video pop up, like historical little video with highlights from that game.
2: And it was pretty funny because I'm listening along and, you know, there's obviously no last names on the jerseys. Because,
9: right.
2: Like, you, for the most part, just don't do that at the high school level.
9: Yeah.
2: It takes too much money and resources. And the announcer said Troxell out loud. And I was like, wait, John Troxell? Like the head coach of Lafayette who went to Peaburg? I just wasn't familiar with his stamp in the rivalry between Easton and Peaburg. Pretty cool.
9: Yeah, 100%.
2: Nice guy, too. Really nice guy.
9: Yeah, very nice. Nice guy, likable person.
2: There was one time where I was getting a car wash at the bottom of the hill in Easton on my way to doing a live show at Big Woody's over in Forks. And I go to pull out of the driveway to because I just got my car washed, did the vacuum real quick, and I was pulling out of the exit, heading over to the Big Woody's. And I see Troxell just walking along on the sidewalk. And I was about to roll down my window, but then I remembered I was wearing a Lehigh hat. And I think in a panic, I not only pulled off, but I also pulled the hat off at the same time just because, like, I didn't want him to see me with it on, even though I am a proud Battenhawk man and love doing the sideline stuff. But do have a lot of respect for my Jersey guy, Coach John Troxell.
9: Yeah, there you go. That's cool, though. We'll talk a little NFL, some of the breaking news today regarding a certain wide receiver. We'll talk about that.
2: Yes.
9: Coming up in just a little bit. The minute that I have left here before we wrap things up in the hour, I was going to share this. I was talking to you about this, family announcement from over the weekend that came down. I had previously mentioned on the air that my son was now part of the Parkland Trojans track team, throwing javelin, was doing some sprints, was committed to play college baseball at Northampton Community College. But the just highly competitive nature of the Parkland baseball program, he was one of more than one player that was committed to play college baseball that didn't make the varsity team because it was that loaded with kids that are also committed or going to be when they're seniors.
2: Exactly.
9: And he liked track so much, he actually decided he would rather pursue that at the college level than baseball. He decommitted last week with nothing else lined up, just putting some feelers out to some coaches. But decided he didn't want to play college baseball and had a long talk with him. Was like, oh, this is a pretty big opportunity you're walking away from. Are you sure? And he was sure about it. And the very next day, an offer came down and ended up committing yesterday. And he's actually going to do college track, sprints and javelin for Penn State Harrisburg.
2: That's pretty awesome.
9: So,
2: congrats to Sean.
9: Appreciate that. I mean, again, I've said this a couple of text messages to a lot of my friends from college that the phrase "we are" hits a lot different now for me when I say it.
2: It's personal now.
9: 1,000%. And I mean, and that's saying something considering my dad went to Penn State and my sister went to Penn State, but I wasn't even thinking along those lines with him because of what was going on recently. And all of a sudden he's going to go to Penn State Harrisburg and be a track athlete.
2: And the really exciting part of this is, I told you before, he's been only doing this for 2 months.
9: Yeah, that's the one that the coaches there were like, you just started this and this is what your numbers are? Like,
2: after 2 months.
9: Yeah, we think we could really work with you here. We think you could be very, very good at this. So very, very proud of him.
2: As it should be.
9: Can't wait to start to make my way out to Penn State Harrisburg. But 1 hour in, coming up, talk about NFL, then it's highlight of the nighttime. Iron Pigs on the air at 5:35. Tom Fallon, Connor Brown coming right back.
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13: Kemp swings, drives in the air the other way, chasing Schreck back to the track at the wall, and Otto Kemp into the bacon strip for a three-run homer. First pitch swinging off of Brendan Salucci. Otto Kemp with his first this season.
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14: Dan Patrick, and this is Above the Noise. Shai Gilgeous-Alexander may have entered the Western Conference Finals with another MVP trophy, but by the end of last night's Game 1, Victor Wembanyama made sure we all second-guessed that league's decision, because what Wemby is doing right now barely feels normal. San Antonio won a game it honestly had no business surviving. The Spurs lost the turnover battle, got outplayed from three-point range, in transition. They somehow overcame a 31-point night from Alex Caruso, and they did it without De'Aaron Fox. Teams usually don't survive that combination in a conference finals game, but not many teams have somebody. In fact, nobody has somebody like Wembanyama. 41-24, hit a Steph Curry-like three and completely altered OKC's offense defensively. That's what separates great players from true superstars. Victor Wembanyama made a statement last night on where this league is headed next. I'm Dan Patrick, and this is Above the Noise.
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18: Arsenal has won the Premier League for the 2025-2026 season following Man City's draw today with AFC Bournemouth at one apiece. Arsenal winning the first league title in 22 years. Right now, playing in the 84th minute, Chelsea leads Tottenham Hotspur by a score of 2-1. Tottenham could avoid possible relegation with a win today. Game one of the East Finals, Cavs and Knicks, 8 o'clock Eastern Time. Knicks listing OG Anunoby as probable for tonight's game with a hamstring strain. Michigan forward Merez Johnson Jr. will keep his name in the 2026 NBA draft. While in the NHL, the Vancouver Canucks fired head coach Adam Foote after just one season. Vegas and Colorado skate in game one of the West Finals tomorrow. Chiefs wide receiver Rashee Rice will serve 30 days in jail for violating his probation after testing positive for marijuana. He will miss OTAs and a mandatory minicamp. Carlos Alcaraz will not play at Wimbledon this summer as he recovers from wrist surgery. I'm Dan Beyer.
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21: 33 northbound, delays approaching Wind Gap. All lanes have reopened between Wind Gap and Sailorsburg after an earlier fire. 22 westbound, usual delays at Airport Road. 78 slow in both directions between 33 and Hellertown. Also watch for stop-and-go traffic westbound at Summit Lawn due to construction. On the turnpike, an accident southbound at Lansdale. The two right lanes are blocked. If you see a traffic problem, call their toll-free tip line, 855-ROAD-TIP. I'm Christy O'Brien.
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9: It's 5 o'clock on a Tuesday. Tom Fallon, Connor Brown, back with you here on the Happy Hour on Fox Sports Radio. 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We are with you till 5:35 tonight. 6:05 is the first pitch for the Iron Pigs and the Rail Riders tonight, beginning a six-game series. The first series the Iron Pigs are playing against their rivals from the International League for the 2026 season. And again, normally we'd talk to Sam Jelinek on a Tuesday night, but they're coming on the air at 5:35. We'll talk to him at the ballpark on Tuesday. Again, his weekly visit's brought to you by Ashley, the largest furniture store brand in North America. Pigs need to start putting some wins together and scoring some runs. They were shut out three times in that last series in Rochester. They went 1-6. You know, they scored 17 runs in 2 days, losing 13-11, winning 6-3. And other than that, lost 3-0, 3-2, 5-0, and 3-0. So 17 runs in 2 days, and in the other four games, they scored two runs.
2: Yeah, and, you know, even in the games where they were shut out, what really stings is they got some really good pitching those days as well. So the one spin that you can make to turn it into a little bit of a positive is, despite not having their best showing against the Red Wings last week and getting shut out three out of the six games, you were competitive in a lot of them, where if you just had one big inning, you might be talking about, you know, taking that series last week against Rochester. They do have some guys who are started the year on the IL who will potentially be returning here shortly. Like, I know Gabriel Conos Jr. is right now on a rehab assignment in Jersey Shore. I also think Keaton Anthony's getting pretty close to returning. I think he's about another week and a half out. I do want to mention, too, though, there is a local guy on the mound to start tonight for the Iron Pigs. Ryan Cusick will work in bulk, but it will be Levi Stout as the opener tonight. He is a Lehigh University grad, drafted by the Seattle Mariners in the third round back in 2019, born in Pottstown, Pennsylvania, so local kid on the bump. And this is also his second year transitioning from a starter into a reliever. And so far this year, he's appeared in 11 games, pitched 12 innings and 2/3 with one win, and has yet to allow an earned run. So his transition into reliever in year two, it looks like it's doing pretty well so far. So for any other reason, check out the Battle of the Iron Rail. You got a local kid on the bump tonight, starting the game.
9: How about this news today from the NFL? Came down the afternoon here, close to when we were starting to take the air. Heard it there in the update top of the hour. Kansas City Chiefs wide receiver Rashee Rice has been sentenced to serve 30 days in jail after he tested positive for marijuana, violating the terms of his probation for his role in a crash that left multiple people injured in a Dallas highway 2 years ago. I mean, are we ever going to see this guy like get back out there, like clean his act up? I mean, like between that, like this is just one of those things, you know, the drug test that they give at the combine, for example, a lot of people refer to it as the idiot test. As being like, you know, you're going to get tested. Like if you test positive for something, you're a moron. Like kind of thing. When you're going through everything you're going through and been through and you're on probation, how do you test positive for that? That's I could care less. I'm going to do what I want to do kind of attitude.
2: Which, you know, I don't even know if the NFL really tests for marijuana anymore. I think that they're more focused on PEDs, but this is not the NFL who's testing them. This is Texas. Texas is not as marijuana friendly as some of our Northeastern or Western Pacific states where they take it a lot more seriously. And something that I just need cleared up real quick, because I'm, you know, still not that familiar with like overall, like the how justice system works in a lot of ways. But, you know, when his original sentence was 30 days or, you know, 5 years of probation. Now with him serving the 30 days, is he going to be off probation when he comes out? Or because he violated, he continues.
9: Violated, definitely got to continue. That doesn't like wipe it out.
2: Here's the thing though. Like, I don't understand why you would take 5 years of probation over 30 years of jail.
9: 30 days.
2: To begin with.
9: 30 you know? Days, not 30 years.
2: No, sorry. I meant to say 30 days in jail. Like, I hope I never end up in a position where I have to choose. But if I'm choosing between 5 years of probation or 30 days in jail, I'm taking 30 days in jail 10 times out of 10 because...
9: Not sure he had the option. You know what I mean?
2: That is true. But, you know, yeah, I don't know what's going on with this guy. It seems as though he just doesn't fully get it quite yet, which I don't understand how you couldn't fully understand the ramifications of your actions after almost killing people with your stupid act of you know, reckless driving.
9: And a guy that at this point, he played 16 games as a rookie and, you know, 79 catches, 938 yards, 7 touchdowns, off to a nice start. 4 games played in 2024, 8 games played in 2025. Here we are in May. He's going to be spending 30 days in jail.
2: Yeah.
9: Like, I mean, at what point do you go, is he really worth it? Is he worth having on our roster?
2: Because, I mean, you have another 4 years of this. If he's going to stay on probation after the fact, like I think if I'm remembering correctly, when you violate probation, it's like a running clock where it goes back to zero and you're kind of starting from there. I think that's a ridiculous amount of probation time if you're comparing it to 30 days in jail. But still, like, you made a mistake, a really dumb mistake. You almost got people killed and you just can't stay off the pot for 5 years because of it. You know, it's just, it's a shame to see this guy who's so talented and has been given multiple opportunities to atone for his actions. Just, he doesn't get it. And this is not going to be, it's not the first time we've seen this with professional athletes. Certainly not going to be the last. And it just continues to be confusing.
9: I also saw today there was, you know, we're at that time of year we're going to have the different meetings for different college conferences. You know, the Big Ten, the SEC meetings are coming up, all that kind of stuff. I think it was the AD of Iowa State. It was somebody like that out of the Big 12 that commented that they're so sick and tired of hearing about the Big Ten and SEC like threatening to break off and just do their own thing. That he's like, you know what? Let them.
2: Do it.
9: And you know what, though? But if you're going to do that, it's for everything. Mm-hmm. Not just football. Go have fun trying to schedule contests for anything else.
2: Right.
9: Like, I'm so sick and tired. Like, I'm sure I'm the only one who is going to say this kind of thing. And I doubt it would ever come to that. But, like, I'm just sick and tired of hearing them or hearing threats that that's what they're going to do. And we have to, you know, make sure that they're happy. Otherwise, they might just leave us for football. Fine. Just take everything and get out.
2: Which, if I was, you know, the Big 12, the ACC, I would be totally in favor of that. Because think about it. These people inside these athletic departments deal with people not only during the football season, but for the other sports throughout the whole entire year. So it's like, what, I'm supposed to be, you know, all friendly with you now because it's basketball season, or we're, you know, in hockey season, we're supposed to like be pals here and collaborate. No, if you're going to make all this fuss about how your football leagues are so much better than us, which they are, but like to act like they are so beyond the Big 12 and the ACC, like they can't have a year where they have the national champion. It's just, it would be tiresome for me. So I'm in the Iowa State boat with, if you're going to want to get out of here with football, fine, but we're not going to schedule you anything with you in your other sports, because you're going to have to take them with them, or else you're not going to have, you know, a certain amount of games that TV is going to want to schedule for you.
9: Yeah, I really don't want to see it come to that in football.
2: No, I don't either, but if they do, right. I'm fully on board with the Iowa State guy.
9: Yeah, I wouldn't schedule you then for anything else either. Be like, go have fun, you know, playing against each other and nothing else.
2: Precisely.
9: Because especially like a bunch of the other sports don't need them. Mm-mm. Like the other sports will be just fine. Like Big 12 basketball is freaking amazing. Mm-hmm. You know, ACC, love it.
2: Right.
9: You know, Big East, take your pick. Like a whole bunch of other conferences would be like, we can get by without you guys. Go ahead. You know, football is where they separate, and then like you'd almost have like have to have a separate championship outside of that. And you know, all the TV, so much TV money would go to the whatever the Big Ten and SEC call it themselves. Which I'm also not convinced. Here's the reason why I don't think they're going to do that. If there's a group that splinters off for football, I agree it's going to be the biggest schools in those conferences, but it's going to be individuals first, and then they group up together and leave out the bottom feeders in the conference that are just weighing them down.
2: Rutgers, you know what Maryland. I
9: mean? Northwestern, I'll say it, Vandy. You know what I mean? Like
2: they might be on this upswing, but I get what you're saying.
9: You know
2: saying.
9: What I mean? Overall, yes. Like in terms of viewer interest, TV dollars, everything else, right. It'll just be like, well, what are they going to do? We're not going to miss them. Mm-hmm. Like move on from there and just have the creme de la creme play each other. Because I think that the next step in all this, unfortunately, is going to be along the lines of at what point do the Ohio States and the Alabamas look and say, we should just strike our own TV deal, because why am I getting the same amount as the schools you just mentioned when I'm getting all the big primetime games and bringing all the eyeballs, and we're the ones that the TV networks want to see, and they're not picking any of their games, but they're still getting the same amount of money as I am. That doesn't make any sense. Let's just make our own deal.
2: Yeah, and if you go off and you make your own deal and then the other conferences say, fine, see you later, who's going to end up watching you? Like, it might be great for the first couple seasons just watching the Big Ten and the SEC, like the best of the best go up against each other, but you're only picking from so many teams. Like, instead of picking from, how many teams are at the FBS level? 100?
9: 130 or so?
2: Yeah,
9: like that.
2: Instead of 130 different potential matchups, we're talking about, well, that actually would be more than 130 potential matchups, whatever that number would be. It would be way less when you just have a group of 40 teams playing each other. Like, it's not as exciting. And then we're also talking about splitting Division I football at that point into three different levels, which is just absolutely convoluted, because it would be, FCS, the old FBS, and then the new FBS, whatever they would end up calling the Big Ten SEC league. That to me would ruin college football.
9: Yeah, that's why I still just want everybody to be still be a part of it. And even though I am in the camp of 24 teams is way too many that you need for a college football playoff, I do concede that if you went that route with it, as opposed to even going to 14-16, then those other conferences, the Big 12, the ACC, a reformulated Pac-10, and those other conferences are going to find their way in. Because let's face it, those teams get ranked. They just don't, not enough of them get ranked high enough to make it into like a 12-team field. 12-team field, like, yeah, you can get a, okay, we have Miami's in and Texas Tech's in. Like, okay, those slide in relatively easily after that. And then you're kind of flirting with, I don't know who's going to get ranked high enough. But if you look down to 20, oh, look, here's the Utah and Virginia and teams of that nature.
2: Arizona State. Like,
9: so by going that far, you would actually be, don't get me wrong, you'd also have a bunch of four loss teams from like those bigger conference, like the Big Ten and the SEC, like the Iowas or whoever, that would suddenly find their way in, because 8-4 in that conference puts you like 15th in the country as opposed to 8-4 in the Big 12. Mm-hmm. But at least those others, they're kind of like the runner-ups and everything else would...
2: There's
9: and
2: more so, of a mix.
9: And the other champions of some of those other group of fives would slide their way in and have a chance at it. You know what I mean?
2: Exactly.
9: That's the upside. Is it worth going to that many just to do that, though? I don't really think so.
2: No, and this is also coming off the heels of the national runner-up being an ACC school, which I know we're supposed to give all the credit to the champions, and the Big Ten winning their third national championship with three different teams in the last 3 years. But like they're still, just because they're the cream of the crop isn't as thick as the Big Ten and the SEC doesn't mean that their Big 12 or the ACC is not fully capable of producing a national champion. Mm-hmm. To me, it's just a complete oversight. And to act like the Big Ten and the SEC, those people, those people acting like they're the only ones who matter, that's what's going to continue to lead to the downfall of the sport.
9: Highlight of the night on the way next. It's time to wrap things up here on a Tuesday night. Iron Pigs baseball in the air at 5:35. Tom Fallon, Connor Brown closing it down next here on the Happy Hour on Fox Sports Radio.
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21: On the turnpike southbound at Lansdale, mile marker 25, an accident blocks the right lane. Watch for stop traffic. 78 westbound jammed at Summit Lawn due to construction. 22 eastbound delays around Cedar Crest. Westbound slow between 512 and Airport Road. 33 northbound still seeing delays between Belfast and Wind Gap from an earlier incident. If you see a traffic problem, call our toll-free tip line 855-ROAD-TIP. I'm Christy O'Brien.
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31: Ladies and gentlemen, let's put our hands together for this scholarship.
30: It's time for the happy hour highlights of the night.
9: That's right. It's already time to close things down here tonight on the happy hour. It's time for the highlight of the night. What's going on in the sports world or outside the sports world? Top of our list of things to check out for the evening. Connor Brown, I know what you're going with. Just get it out of the way. What's your highlight of the night?
2: Game one at the Garden, Tom. Knicks, Cavs, Eastern Conference Finals underway at 8 p.m. The Knicks made it all the way to the Eastern Conference Finals last year against the Indiana Pacers. And I think everyone remembers how game one at the Garden went. With Tyrese Haliburton sending things overtime with the luckiest shot of all time. But I like this Knicks team a lot more than I did last year. They just seem a lot more gelled as a unit, which is surprising to say after all that we saw them kind of struggle with during the regular season, where it didn't look like they were really gelling as a team. It didn't look like they were going to find that chemistry. But all they had to do was go down 2-1 against the Atlanta Hawks, and they look like the best team on the Eastern side of the bracket. So really looking forward to this. You know, the Knicks made the Eastern Conference Finals for the first time since 1999 last year. I'm hoping that they're able to continue that trend of doing something they haven't done since 1999, and that's making the NBA Finals for the first time since my birth year. So really excited for the Knicks. Like this matchup against the Cavs. It's going to be a little bit tougher, I think, than obviously the Philadelphia series. I'm not expecting a sweep here. I will conservatively give the Knicks in six. Game one starting at 8 p.m. tonight.
9: Before I give my highlight, out of curiosity, not to put the cart before the horse, but if you could have your choice, would you rather play OKC or San Antonio?
2: So the Knicks played the Spurs really well in the regular season this year, beating
9: them
2: in the NBA Cup as well. which doesn't count on like your record. So technically, I think the Knicks went 2-1 against the Spurs. And then the Knicks, I don't think have beaten the Thunder in the past 4 or 5 seasons, but the matchups this year were a lot closer despite losing. Just because of what happened during the regular season, I would maybe go with the San Antonio Spurs, just because I think too, the experience of the Knicks would be a little bit of an upper hand, even though going up against an alien like Victor Wembanyama, you know, that's going to make me, you know, stay up at night if that's the finals matchup. If the Knicks get through the Eastern Conference Finals first, I would say the Spurs, though.
9: Okay, yes. They technically played them 3 times, beat them twice, got swept by OKC, even though both games looked relatively close in terms of the final score. I'll go Major League Baseball tonight, and you pointed this out to me, how good this guy was doing. I talked about him a couple years ago when he was drafted. Now, granted, he played his last year of college baseball at Wake Forest after he was a closer for the Tennessee Volunteers and a fireballer who helped take the Vols to the College World Series in 23. And then he went to the transfer portal, was a starter for Wake Forest in 24, the year the Vols then won the national championship. But Chase Burns has been tearing it up for the Cincinnati Reds, and he's on the mound tonight in Philadelphia against Jesus Luzardo for the Phils. Burns is 5-1 with a 1.87 ERA for the Reds. Lizardo is 3-3 with a 5.07 ERA for the Philadelphia Phillies, who, by the way, have now climbed up and won 5 in a row and are 2 games over 500 now at this stage. Still less than a week ago until we get to the Memorial Day point to start checking in on things. But by then, everybody's going to play over 50 games, mm-hmm. Be a third of the way through the season at least. Reds are sitting at 500, which in the NL East in the NL Central has you in last place. If you take that same record and stick them in the American League, they'd be third place in the American League East. They'd be third in the American League Central, a half game out of second, and they'd be winning the American League West.
2: NL Central, tough division, man.
9: Yeah,
2: it's
9: top to bottom.
2: It's fun to say that once again. It's been a couple years since really we can say that. Top to bottom is a really good division. But look at my Mets. 5 games below 500 now. Won a couple in a row. They got Nolan McClain going tonight. It seems like they have a little bit of a swagger back, especially the final game of the Subway Series.
9: Oh, my God. He's coming back and stealing that to take the series? Yeah.
2: I forget the exact number, but it was something that they hadn't done all of last season, was win a game after trailing in the ninth inning or something. Like, something absurd. Mm-hmm. So to get that monkey off your back against the Yankees, your inner city rivals, taking on the Nationals, who, you know, has had a decent start to the season, 2 games below 500 by their standards, that's a pretty good start. You know, the Mets scratching and crawling and hoping to be in your conversations for teams that still could do something when we get past Memorial Day, because that's coming up. It's a big week for the Mets.
9: Yeah, no comments yet until we get to that point. But I do think it's pretty awful that we're already at this point on the schedule, and I count a whopping total of 4 American League teams that have a winning record. American League's just been so far. Whole lot of blah.
2: Tough year in the American League right now. You know, the Tigers and the Royals, I think, are the two most surprising teams right now. 8 games below 500, tied for last in the American League Central. And, of course, just the Cleveland Guardians just continue to chug along. They're the National League equivalent of the Brewers, or the American League equivalent of the Brewers, who no matter each year, they're just going to be in contention because they know how to win games.
9: But are they going to have their hearts broken yet again? That's
2: absolutely.
9: Probably. They scrap together
2: a really scrappy, good regular season team and then get their hearts ripped out of them in the postseason. But that's sports, ladies and gentlemen.
9: That's it for the happy hour. Happy 90 minutes, or to be more specific, here today. Again, don't forget, tomorrow, Iron Bigs Baseball on the air in the morning. 10:30 airtime, 11 a.m. first pitch. By the way, tomorrow night on the happy hour, time still to be determined, but I'll be taping the interview tomorrow afternoon. WWE superstar R-Truth. You heard that right. He'll be on the happy hour tomorrow night. Don't want to miss that. For Connor Brown, this is Tom Fallon. If you're out tonight, drive safe, be safe, don't drink and drive. And for now, the happy hour is closed. Pigs and Rail Riders, round one of the 2026 season, coming up next, right here on Fox Sports Radio of the Lehigh Valley. Talk to you tomorrow, 4 o'clock sharp. Have a great night.

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3: 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He signed his rookie deal, and he spoke with the media about what he plans to do with his first rookie contract.
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7: 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They're going to be physical with him. He's got to be careful. He's got to make sure he's not the one who's going to be the enforcer. 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I mean, this is what happens in baseball. You kind of police yourself here. You can't be throwing elbows. 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And I disagree with the coaching staff with the Spurs. 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
9: The one thing that's been impressive with the Knicks, two things really. Number one is the way they're using Cap. He has doubled his assist totals from last year's playoffs in half the games. Mike Brown and his staff have done a great job to take the burden solely off Jalen Brunson to initiate offense. It has been fantastic. We've always known Cat's super skill. He was skilled in Minnesota. He's always been skilled. So that's impressive. The second thing is this roster is very smartly constructed. James Dolan spent a couple of years in Vegas building the Sphere, got out of basketball, and the Knicks front office did a great job. They've got defensive players, a scoring guard, a skilled big, a defensive big. 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
12: 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Not only is he not going to get suspended, he's not even going to get the requisite $2,000 fine that comes with the flagrant two.
13: 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And Wemby is a leading character in the cast.
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15: There is nobody in the playoffs, maybe the Thunder. There is nobody in the playoffs playing at the level that the Knicks are playing at. There is nobody else playing at this level. Every game is a 50-point game. They've won now six games in a row. It's blowouts. Games are over in the second quarter. Now, the Thunder are playing this way, too, but at Thunder and Knicks, no one would have thought the Knicks would be that second team. My only concern, I'm being 100% truthful, are they peaking a little too early? Like, they all of a sudden, they went from, we're two games away from blowing stuff up and calling the Bucks for Giannis to, now maybe they peaked too early. Like, they ran roughshod over the 76ers, right?
2: You wrote a letter saying it's time to go get Giannis. You had everybody fired and cast off.
15: Are they peaking too early? That's the only concern I have.
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11: Welcome in to another edition of Lehigh Valley Iron Pigs Baseball as the Pigs return to the friendly confines of Coca-Cola Park after a rough week up in Rochester, New York. As we have on tap the first edition of the Battle of the Iron Rail 2026 edition, as the Scranton-Wilkes-Barre Railriders come into town to take on your Piggies. Levi Stout will be the opener tonight for the Iron Pigs. Brian Cusick working in bulk after the local Lehigh graduate, as we'll talk about Levi Stout, Cusick, and the rest of the Iron Pigs, and tonight's matchup coming to your decks on the Iron Pigs pregame show.
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11: 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Here tonight, it's Connor Brown getting you guys set for more Iron Pigs baseball. First pitch at Coca-Cola Park tonight for the series opener between your Lehigh Valley Iron Pigs and the Scranton-Wilkes-Barre Railriders coming up at 6:05. Sam Jelinek on the call for play-by-play action of tonight's ball game, of course, as it's the first edition of the Battle of the Iron for the Iron Rail between the Rail Riders and the Iron Pigs, being regional rivals. Always fun matchup between both sides as the Iron Pigs looking to have a little bit more fun after a tough week up in Rochester as they fell to 20-25 on the year after dropping 4 of 6 last week, including 3 shutouts, including in the series finale being shut out 3-0, dropping to 5 games below 500 on the year. So the Iron Pigs embark on getting back to 500 this week and have a chance against a Rail Riders team that's had some success, only 3 games above 500, however. So the Iron Pigs looking to take advantage of that as they'll have a familiar face who started the year for the Iron Pigs coming back to the Lehigh Valley after a little bit of a stint with the Philadelphia Phillies, as we'll get into that. But first, setting the stage for tonight's ball game. Before we get into the starters for tonight's ball game, of course, we want to check out the promotions going on at Coca-Cola Park tonight, as I refer to them as the Iron Pigs. But for tonight, they will be referred to at Coca-Cola Park as the Lehigh Valley Cokies, as it is part of the Hispanic Heritage Series, which is presented by Visions Federal Credit Union. There will also be a umbrella giveaway at the gate tonight for the first 3,000 adults 18 and over, which is going to be presented by The Morning Call. It's also Tail Wagon Day at the ballpark. Tail Wagon Tuesdays presented by Abbey Road Veterinary Hospital. Bring your pooch to the game, as it's also Dollar Dog Night presented by Burke's Packing. So bring your dog to the game. Buy yourself a hot dog at the game. It's going to be a doggone great night at Coca-Cola Park tonight. As speaking of great times at Coca-Cola Park, You're going to enjoy the weather here tonight as it's seeming like a summer day. As taking a look at our weather report, which is brought to you by 69 News and the 69 News Weather Channel. I think everyone knows what it's like out tonight and today. It is hot. Currently 91 degrees in Allentown, Pennsylvania. Currently few clouds in the sky, as that's going to be the case heading into tonight. As we look at the temperatures, as first pitch set to start at 6:05. First pitch temperatures set to be around high 80s, potentially in the low 90s. And then around 9 o'clock is we'll start dipping into the mid 80 degrees, as it's going to be 83 degrees according to 69 News at 9 p.m. So it's going to be a hot one at Coca-Cola Park. So make sure you keep yourself

0: third round pick by the Seattle Mariners in 2019, getting the start tonight for the Iron Pigs as he will act as the opener. Levi Stout, majority of his appearance so far this year has come at the double-A level with the Red and Fightin' Phils, as in 10 appearances, over 11 innings and two-thirds. He's allowed no runs. And then in his first appearance with the Iron Pigs the past week against Rochester, he allowed no runs during one inning of work. So 11 appearances so far this year scattered between Reading and Lehigh Valley. Levi Stout, the local kid out of Pottstown, Pennsylvania, has yet to allow an earned run as he'll be the opener for the bulk. We'll hand things off to Ryan Cusick, who will handle the rest of the bulk tonight as he returned to starting last week after his first relief outing of the year on May 7th. He lasted just two innings against Rochester as his pitch count ballooned up to about 55. As it was tough outing for Cusick as he allowed a two-run homer to Dylan Cruz and only lasted those two innings. So we'll see if he can make it past in his bulk appearance tonight. While on the other side for the Rail Riders, going to be Brendan Beck, who's 3-2 with a 4.43 ERA coming into tonight. Second round pick by New York in 2021 out of Stanford. He threw five innings and two thirds of scoreless baseball his last start against Syracuse, picking up the win against the Mets. So the Iron Pigs looking to kill any momentum that Beck will be bringing in from his last start against the Syracuse Mets. So like I mentioned, Stout will open up tonight's ball game for Ryan Cusick. And I also started tonight's show mentioning that we will have a familiar face back in the Lehigh Valley. We also have another familiar face going up to the big league club as some roster news between the Iron Pigs and the Phillies they have announced the following transaction. That left-handed pitcher Kirby Snead was signed on May 16th and was added to the roster and will don number 37 on his jersey. Infielder outfielder Felix Reyes, wearing number 13, has been optioned to Lehigh Valley and added to the roster after spending a few weeks with Philadelphia. While the corresponding move to that is infielder outfielder Otto Kemp has been recalled to the big league club retroactive to yesterday. So out goes Otto, in comes Felix as the Iron Pigs look to get some offense going this week as Felix Reyes hopefully will provide a little bit of a bump in lineup there. Coming up here next on the Iron Pigs pregame show with First Pitch between the Iron Pigs and the Rail Riders coming up in a little over 20 minutes. We'll hear from the manager of your Lehigh Valley Iron Pigs as it's Tank Adamson, Chris Tank Adamson, as he caught up with the voice of the Iron Pigs, Sam Jelinek, before tonight's ball game. We'll also take a look at the rest of the minor league teams in the Philadelphia Phillies minor league system and what they have on tap for tonight. We have an exciting double-A debut for a certain pitcher for the Red and Fightin' Phils, as we'll get into that and a lot more coming up here next on the Lehigh Valley Iron Pigs pregame show presented by Ashley, the largest furniture store brand in North America, right here on Fox Sports Radio, Lehigh Valley, 94.7 FM and 1230 AM in Easton.
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3: According to the Fan in Pittsburgh, Rodgers is expected to be in town this weekend, and he is expected to sign.
4: You know, I think after the Aaron Glenn visit, he's probably scarred by any in-person meetings that aren't going to go anywhere. I'm sure he reached out to them and was like, hey, we're doing this contract, right? When I come back in, okay. I'm not going to walk in there and have you just be like, you like football, huh? No, we're going to go in a different direction.
3: Do you think McCarthy does that just to have fun? Like, just makes a joke out of it, like when he shows up?
4: I hope so.
3: Yeah, just to bust his balls.
4: I hope so.
5: Aaron Rodgers is, again, he's a fine football player still today, and may likely be the best option for them to win right now. But he's not your future.
1: 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Jonas Knox, 6 a.m. Eastern, 3 a.m. Pacific on Fox Sports Radio.
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0: 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Getting you guys set for more Iron Pigs baseball as they start up a series with the visiting Scranton-Wilkes-Barre Rail Riders, as this is the 2026 edition of the battle for the Iron Rail, as the Iron Pigs took that battle last year, winning the season series 11-10. It was the first year the Pigs have claimed that trophy since 2022. As the team set to play 24 times this year with 2 6-game sets at each club's ballpark. So exciting start to this year's edition of the Iron Rail. But with first pitch coming up here shortly in the series back here in Coca-Cola Park in Allentown, let's go hear from the manager of the Iron Pigs, Chris Tink Adamson, as Sam Jelinek, the voice of the Iron Pigs, and other media members of the media caught up with Tink before tonight's ballgame.
1: The runs, like, that probably goes without saying, but I think from a process standpoint, there's some guys trending in the right direction. You know, we're addressing some deficiencies, and, you know, the guys are still, as frustrated as they are, they're still in a pretty good mind space, so, you know, it is what it is.
2: But the new guys you got, what can you tell us about them? It's the first time we're going to see position guys, I'm talking about, that we're going to see in a lineup tonight.
1: Yeah, just some fresh energy, you know, like Dylan Moore's a professional, you know, he's been in the big leagues for an extended period of time, so he makes us better just by being around. You know, his experience and maturity is huge for the younger guys in particular. Dylan Carlson's another guy, you know, he's still on the younger side, and he's, you know, he's still got a really high ceiling. Like, the way he covers ground in the outfield is pretty impressive to watch. So I think they make us better, honestly, both inside the clubhouse and out.
2: Now, does he stay more in the outfield, and then Moore will be pretty much anywhere? Is that how it's going to be?
1: Yeah, we actually have a lot of flexibility with this roster. So Dylan Moore's going to move everywhere. Carlson will play across all three spots in the outfield, you know, which will allow some freedom to Barola to move around. You know, Felix is back, you know, so it gives us a bit more flexibility. So there's a little bit more creativity with how we can construct our lineups based on matchups and, you know, trying to play the hot hand ultimately. But, yeah, we're in a pretty good spot in terms of flexibility right now.
3: It's Felix's first call-up. How do you think he handled it, and where do you think he's at mentally?
1: I think he's probably ready to play, you know. Like, he's pretty... he's pretty insular, you know, keeps to himself, but, you know, it was just cool. Like, you just mentioned his, like, home run, his first at-bat, and he lights up, which is really cool to see, and I think he's just ready to play, and, you know, he's someone, there's no ego about him, he's just going to continue to post up, and he's going to be a real tough out.
4: If my memory is correct, Otto is the first guy who's gotten promoted since you've taken over, right? So what was it like for the first time being the one to be in charge of delivering that message?
1: It was good. And I try and be as transparent as I can with those guys. Obviously, when there's moves, you know, that are potentially happening, you know, I try and keep them in the loop as best I can with, you know, trying to justify why there might be last-minute position changes, as was the case on the weekend. But, you know, the big thing is just trying to make sure that they stay as present as can be and make sure that when their name's called, they're ready to go for whatever the purpose is.
5: Mercado had struggled, but he had two really good outings in Rochester. Was he working on something, or did things just come together?
1: I think a lot of it was just getting healthy, you know. Like, so he had that niggly shoulder that probably lingered a little bit longer than he thought, you know. So he hadn't really touched the mound for an extended period of time. And I think he is someone that the more he does touch the mound, the better he gets. And, yeah, he ate some really important innings for us. And we're starting to develop a bit more length out of the pen from a number of different guys. So I think that adds to the flexibility on that side of it as well.
4: Alan Ron Hell turned in another really, really good start. What's it been like, you know, trying to shuffle the deck with him, where last time out he had to come in out of the bullpen due to extraneous circumstances, that he's just kind of taken the baton this year and really run with a role that, you know, the Phillies, hey, we need you as a starter, long reliever, but he's ready for it.
1: Yeah, the way he's taken all of that with being moved around has been really impressive, honestly. He's made some real strides, in my opinion. You know, the stuff is what it is. You know, he's got some really good stuff and really good pitchability. Just his ability to control the run game's been huge. So I think that's helping to add value to him, so he can do that kind of swingman type role. And, you know, we're communicating through it, and he's going to be ready for whatever's needed when he gets up there.
3: What have these few weeks been like for you?
1: It's been great, honestly. You know, there hasn't been a whole heap of results, but just some things we're starting to implement. It's been actually really enjoyable. You know, I just love being around the guys and trying to help them as best we can. You know, we're having plenty of chats as a staff behind the scenes, but and just selling out to, you know, help the guys as best we can. But I've thoroughly enjoyed it. I love being around all the guys, and yeah, it's been a good experience.
4: With as much as AC has had to deal with going up to the big leagues, has he been able to keep any tabs on what's going on down here?
1: Yeah, I think he keeps up with the big leagues just as much as the big leagues. So, yeah, I know the big leagues is what I call it here, but we still speak. Well, he's a great mate of mine, so we still speak on a personal level quite frequently. But, you know, he's obviously looking after his own business up there, but we chat. There might be an AC sighting later this week too, so I think it's too early for a bobblehead night, but we might have to do it.
5: Kemp and Reyes have been in that tough spot in Philly. What does it take from a player to be able to fill that role? I mean, is there any way a young kid like that can do it?
1: It's pretty tough. It's probably too hard for me to say whether they can or can't do it, but it is a tough spot, and I think you just got to acknowledge that fact. And it's like, I think you need to take a whole lot of solace in the way that you're preparing on a daily basis, and the work you're doing in the cage, and the work you're doing on the field to make sure that when your name's called, you're as prepared as you can be. Whilst you can't ever, replicate game reps like that, it's a tough spot, but that's why we're here also. So when someone does need reps, as is the case with Felix, we're here and they can get them, and hopefully Otto gets some consistent time out there as well.
3: You got Father's Day coming up in a few weeks. Any memories or thoughts from what that day means to you?
1: Oh, man, it takes me back to a lot of stuff, being back in Australia and my dad just, throwing me front toss and side toss, and I'm hitting into the, just a sheet that's hanging over our clothesline. So, to be doing that back in Australia and be here now, it's a little bit surreal, but, I wouldn't be here without my dad, and then, now we are where we are, and I've got a 10-year-old son who, the first question he asks is how the Phillies went and how the Pigs went every time we speak every day. So, it's just really cool. And we've got a lot of young dads in the clubhouse too, that it's their first or second Father's Day. So it's really cool just to see them grow on a human level as well.
3: How's that been as a dad to be so far away?
1: That's tough, the human side of it, but, they're choices that we make in this game. A lot of people are away from their family for extended periods of time, whether they're coaching or playing or whatever, and that is tough, but it's a choice that we make, and, hopefully it just shows them that, you can still do things that you love and hopefully keep a family together at the same time,
3: Right.
2: What's kind of the plan tonight with Stout and then Cusick? Is it just to get Stout a couple innings? Is he going to go one or two and then get Cusick in to try to get something working right for him? What's kind of the plan?
1: Yeah, kind of multifaceted, It guarantees Stout, gets at least one clean inning, which is good. We've had, with the major league rehabs, obviously, there's been some innings that have been taken up. So some of the guys are a little bit lightly used out there. So it's a good opportunity for Stout to just go out there and we'll kind of see how it goes, to be honest with you. Hopefully get through the first and then go hit it from there. And just a different look for Cusick, just seeing how he enjoys coming out of the pen. If they're more comfort, is it different? So right now it's just trying to see what's best for the individual.
2: Okay.
5: With all the influx of new guys and guys leaving, do you have to kind of sit down and talk with the coaches on where you guys are at, who you've got, who you don't?
1: Yeah, to be honest, the short answer is yes, but a lot of it is just around, how we're going about our business. So a big thing with me is just, things within our control and consistency with them. I talk about our attitude, our effort, and how we prepare every single day. So, from that standpoint, as long as we as a staff can maintain consistency, so irrespective of who's in the clubhouse at the time, they're going to get the best version of us. That's all I ask of the coaches, and whoever you are, just be the best version of that every single day.
3: Do you sleep in any less now?
1: I'm sleeping like a baby. I'll probably go to sleep a little later, but I'm a sleep guy. I'm pretty good. And, at the end of the day, irrespective of the result, if we know that, we've given ourselves the best chance, we're prepared as good as we can, then it is what it is. And, it helps to remind ourselves how lucky we are to be able to do something pretty cool like this. I've had a real job for 6 years before, and hell's for the birds. So
5: I'm not looking for you to give up any state secrets, but just when a generic John Doe comes up from Reading, what information are you given about them? Are you told how to use them, what they're looking for?
1: Yeah, so you might get some ideas on the usage, but it might be, just what type of pitch they are. So from there, we can try and mix that in and try and set them up for success as best that we can. Now, there's certain guys that might be on some more stricter restrictions, if they're a starter or something like that. But generally speaking, it's just a bit of an update on who they are as a person, who they are as a pitcher, what they do well, what they might need to address. So from there, the subsequent chats that myself and the pitching coaches especially have is as well-rounded as that individual as possible. And ultimately, we're just trying to get everyone out there to have the best chance of success. So if, whatever we can do to help that, we do.
0: Always love hearing from Tank Adamson, the manager of the Iron Pigs for the rest of the year with Anthony Contreras, AC, moving up as the third base coach of the Philadelphia Phillies. As first pitch between the Rail Riders and the Iron Pigs coming up here in 10 minutes. So I have to hand things off very shortly to the voice of your Iron Pigs, Sam Jelinek, as he'll finish up the pregame show. But before I send things to Sam, we're going to take a look at our road to the show, checking in on the Red and Fight Phils, the Jersey Shore Blue Claws, and the Clearwater Threshers coming up here next. on the Lehigh Valley Iron Pigs pregame show presented by Ashley on Fox Sports Radio 94.7 FM and 1230 AM in Easton.
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0: Welcome back in to the Lehigh Valley Iron Pigs pregame show presented by Ashley here with Connor Brown as I'm wrapping up my portion of the pregame show with first pitch between the Iron Pigs and the Rail Riders coming up here in less than 10 minutes. So Sam Jelinek will have the rest of the pregame show after this break, national anthem, and we got Iron Pigs baseball for y'all as the Battle of the Iron Rail kicks off here in 2026 with the Iron Pigs winning it last year, winning the season series 11 games to 10. We'll see if the Iron Pigs can get their first notch or their first win, I should say, of the year against Scranton Wilkes-Barre. But we'll have more to talk about with the Iron Pigs and the Rail Riders with first pitch coming up here really shortly. So let's go check in on the rest of the teams in the Philadelphia Phillies minor league system. As a part of our road to the show, is the road to the shows driven by a new car. Discover why everyone loves a new car. Today, the Red and Fightin' Phils and the Portland Sea Dogs getting ready for first pitch in their series opener. As it's going to be Gage Wood getting making his Double-A debut for the Red and Fightin' Phils. So exciting for that, the number two prospect for the Philadelphia Phillies. And then obviously the Iron Pigs and the Rail Riders warming up right now. But coming up at 6:30, the Clearwater Threshers start a series with the Tampa Tarpon. Well, at 6:35, 5 minutes after the Threshers get underway, it's New Jersey Shore Blue Claws on the road this week in Wilmington, Delaware to play the Blue Rocks. So the Battle of the Blues in Delaware this week. 6:35 first pitch there. As that does it for our road to the shows. The road to the shows driven by a new car. Discover why everyone loves a new car today. And that does it for myself, Connor Brown here, and my portion of the Iron Pigs pregame show. But Sam wraps things up next before first pitch between the Iron Pigs and the Rail Riders coming up at 6:05 right here on Fox Sports Radio 94.7 FM and 1230 AM in Easton.
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15: Wrapping up the Lehigh Valley Iron Pigs pregame show, Sam Jelinek here with you from the Cyan Sky broadcast booth as the Iron Pigs and Scranton Wilkes-Barre Rail Riders renew the Iron Rail here today as the Pigs come in. Well, it has been an unbelievably tough month of May for them. They are now at 20-25, five games under 500, losing 5 of 6 to Rochester up in New York last week, while the Rail Riders were at home in Moosic, splitting a six-game set with Syracuse, and are now 23-20 on the season, which doesn't sound like much, but only puts them three games back of the IL first half leaders, the Memphis Redbirds, at 27-18. So with all of that in mind, that sets the scene for today as the Iron Pigs will try to return home and, get on the board first and foremost and maybe come away with a victory. Iron Pigs have been shut out back-to-back games. They have never been shut out in three straight games in franchise history, and nobody here in the IL prior to the Pigs Saturday and Sunday have been shut out in back-to-back games. So they'll try to avoid a third straight shutout loss and potentially a fourth straight loss overall, as they have not scored in 22 consecutive innings. Scranton Wilkes-Barre's strength is not their pitching. It has mostly been their bats. Although they do have some good arms, their rotation and their pitching is in a bit of flux thanks to Garrett Cole being on rehab over the past couple of weeks. Some starters who have gone up and down as well. Trying to piece that all together has been, pretty difficult for Shelly Duncan and the Rail Riders staff. But that's where things stand for both teams. Let's get you the starting lineups now, brought to you by PSECU. PSECU, where members achieve more. For Scranton Wilkes-Barre, led by their erstwhile manager, Shelly Duncan. Shelly has George Lombard Jr. leading things off. He's going to play shortstop. Yankiel Fernandez, the right fielder, batting second. Marco Luciano, the second baseman, hits third. Oswaldo Cabrera, the third baseman, will be the cleanup man, followed by Seth Brown, first base. Ellie Sanchez doing the catching, hits sixth. Ernesto Martinez Jr. DHs and hits seventh. Jonathan Ornelas is the left fielder, hitting eighth. And Duke Ellis bats ninth, playing center, with Brenton Beck drawing the start for Scranton. Beck, 3-2, 4.43 ERA, made his major league debut earlier this season for the Yankees. For the Iron Pigs, their manager Tank Adams in their lineup, brought to you by PSECU. PSECU, where members achieve more. It'll be Stuart Baroa to lead things off. He's in center field, making his return to the Iron Pigs after his first month-long stint in the majors. It is Felix Reyes batting second and DHing. Dylan Carlson, acquired last week, he's going to be batting third and playing left. Leover Piguero at first base is the cleanup man. Brian De La Cruz in right field hits fifth. Paul McIntosh doing the catching will hit sixth. In the seventh hole, it's Dylan Moore, also added to the roster last week. He'll play second base, hitting seventh. Carter Keyboom batting eighth is the third baseman, and batting ninth, Sergio Alcantara plays shortstop. Rounding things out with Levi Stout starting tonight for the Iron Pigs. Stout made his first appearance as a Pig last week. It was a scoreless inning. He will open for the Pigs, with Ryan Cusick slated to go in bulk after him. So those are your starting lineups, and Stout just about to lead the Pigs out onto the field, which means it's time for our national anthem, brought to you by Allied Personnel Services. 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We'll go ahead, take one final break. When we come back, it'll be time for First Pitch. Iron Pigs and Rail Riders renew the Iron Rail. First Pitch, coming up next here on the Pigs Radio Network, presented by Ashley, the largest furniture store brand North America.
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15: 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At the wall, Cade Fergus. He wins it. 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
2: 3-2. Sanger swings, drives in the air towards left. It's falling fast. Reyes hustling in into a slide. Did he pick it? He did! Sliding catch, Felix Reyes. Get on your horse, big boy.
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2: The 3-2 pitch. Anthony swings, it's a line drive, deep right. De La Cruz back to the track, it's off the wall! Coming to score, Lontigua. Wilson behind him, and Keaton Anthony wins it!
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15: On a beautiful but muggy night here in Allentown, Pennsylvania, we are at Coca-Cola Park, where it is time for Lehigh Valley Iron Pigs baseball. Hi, everybody. Sam Jelinek with you here from the Cyan Sky broadcast booth as the Iron Pigs and the Scranton-Wilkes-Barre Rail Riders renew the Iron Rail here today. Iron Pigs, currently the holders of the small railroad tie, which sits down in our front offices at the reception desk here at the ballpark. Iron Pigs will try to defend the title as they come in on a three-game losing streak. The Rail Riders winning their finale against Syracuse on Sunday and earning a split up in Moosic over the weekend. So the Iron Pigs at 20-25, Scranton-Wilkes-Barre at 23-20. The records as we enter play here today. Iron Pigs sending Levi Stout to the mound to open things. It will be Ryan Cusick for most of the work in bulk after him, but Stout is the one who opens. He has one appearance for the Pigs. It was a scoreless inning last week in Rochester. For Scranton-Wilkes-Barre, it will be George Lombard Jr., Yankiel Fernandez, and Marco Luciano here in the top three here in the first. So Stout gets the ball for the Pigs. The Southern defense will line up behind him. It'll be Dylan Carlson in left, Stuart Baroa in center, Brian De La Cruz in right, Carter Keyboom at third base, Sergio Alcantara shortstop, Dylan Moore the second baseman, Leover Piguero at first, and Paul McIntosh doing the catching. Stout ready to work out on the mound as the Pigs play as the Coquille here on Tuesday. Copa de la Diversión Day, and Stout into his windup. First pitch of the game is on the outside corner. Called strike one. We're underway. A couple minutes late. 6:08 first pitch with game time temp. A balmy 89 degrees with a pretty good humidity. Stout, third base side of the rubber. Kicks and deals. Lombard swings and misses. Sweeper down out of the zone. Quickly 0-2 on Lombard. Lombard continuing the great tradition of really good shortstops for the Rail Riders over the past couple of years. Of course, Anthony Volpe, and then Lombard here. Lombard, another first-round pick, 26th overall out of high school just a couple years ago in 2023. 0-2. Swing and a miss. Stout slider down and away. Got him to chase. Three pitches, one punch out for Levi Stout here in the first. Not a bad way to get the game going here as Stout, a relative local product, was born in Pottstown and actually went to college at Lehigh, where he starred for the Mountain Hawks. Stout, third-round pick out of Lehigh by the Mariners in 2019. Faces Yankiel Fernandez, left-handed hitter. First pitch breaking ball wraps around the outside corner, just missing. One ball, no strikes. Stout pitch makes wise. It's a sweeper, four-seamer, and slider. Fernandez hitting 248, 1-0 pitch, fastball, fouled back. Up and over the screen. 1-1. Stout will run it up there about 95, 96. He was at first coming out of college and moving through the minors, was a starting pitcher, but has been working as a reliever now for the past 2 years. Fernandez square stance from the left side. 1-1, and he rips it on a line deep center. Chasing Baroa back towards the track. Has it lined up. He makes the catch. Fernandez retired, and there's two gone here in the top of the first. Baseball hit on the screws by Fernandez. That's 1-0-2 off the bat. Hung up long enough for Barroa to retire him. So Marco Luciano. Luciano, another guy who was once upon a time a bit of a prospect. First pitch breaking ball. It's on the outside corner to him, 0-1, but has bounced around a little bit since then. Originally coming up through the Giants system, was a top 100 prospect. Never really panned out there, and then he went through nothing short of waiver labyrinth this offseason. 0-1 fastball, 97 from Stout, as that is firm on the outside corner. Quickly 0-2. Stout looking sharp here in the first, looking for a 1-2-3 inning. Wines and deals, 0-2, slider down and away. 1-2, Luciano playing just his ninth game with Trenton Wilkes-Barre. He opened this year with Double-A Somerset. Hitting 258. He's got one homer. He's driven in four. Stout, long red sleeves under his red Koki jersey. Kicks and deals, 1-2. Fastball pops the mitt, but misses just outside. McIntosh trying to frame it. Home plate umpire Austin Jones not biting on it. Our umpire is brought to you by Gross McGinley, attorneys at law, focused on fair play. Gross McGinley has been providing trusted legal counsel to the greater Lehigh Valley for the past 50 years. 2-2, Luciano, a weak tapper up the third base side, rolling, just over the bag. It's a fair ball where Keyboom picks it up. It'll be an infield single for the first base runner of the day for the Rail Riders. Keyboom tried to wait that out as long as he could. It was hit hard enough that it was going to go over the bag, but not hit hard enough that it would give him a chance to actually make a play on the speedy Luciano, and popped right over the base. So an infield single is the first base runner of the day for Scranton, with Oswaldo Cabrera now the hitter. Cabrera, switch hitter, steps in from the left side here, open stance. Stout, the first pitch from the stretch, and it's fouled back. 0-1. Cabrera with three homers has driven in 19, hitting 232 on the season. Infield plays him to pole. Outfield likewise here. 0-1, runner goes in. Cabrera, a weak tapper up the first base side. Foul ball picked up by the first base coach for Scranton. That's Raul Dominguez. Coaching staff for Scranton this year, a lot of familiar faces. Shelly Duncan managing, pitching coach Spencer Medick, Gil Velasquez on the bench, Raul Dominguez as well. Going 2 on Oswaldo Cabrera, with Levi Stout trying to throw a scoreless top of the first. Kicks and deals, 0-2, runner goes, pitch down and in. It's blocked on the backhand by McIntosh, but that's not going to give him a chance to throw out Luciano, who swipes second base without a play here. So Luciano with just his first stolen base of the year. The Pigs have given up more stolen bases than anybody in the International League, but they have also thrown out more attempted base stealers than anybody else. Just about hovering around a 20% caught stealing rate. Scranton Wilkes-Barre obviously thinks that they can run on Stout a little bit here. 1-2, breaking ball, called strike three. At the knees, Cabrera down looking, but he's going to challenge this. Austin Jones announces it. Cabrera looking back to the dugout, see if they already know the answer. And upon review, it is a called strike three right there on the knees. Scranton loses the challenge and the inning over. A pair of punch outs for Levi Stout here in a scoreless first. Works around the infield single. We go to the bottom of the first. It's the Rail Riders nothing and the Koki coming to bat here on the Pigs Radio Network, presented by Ashley, the largest furniture store brand in North America.
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14: 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Now, this is just like March Madness. We didn't ask for it. We're going to get it. I don't want 2014 playoff. We just got to 12. You want to do 14 or 16? Okay. Now we're going to 24. Well, how long are we going to be at 24? In last year's final AP Top 25, Iowa was ranked 17th with four losses. USC and Michigan, they were ranked 20th and 21st with four losses.
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15: Bottom of the first, it's the Rail Riders nothing, and the Cokie coming to bat against a familiar face in Brendan Beck on the mound for Scranton Wilkes-Barre. Beck, somebody that the Pigs saw a little bit late last year. Coming into this one, making his ninth start, he is 3-2 with a 4.43 ERA, 42 and two-thirds innings, 46 strikeouts against only 9 walks. Good arm out there, 6'2", 218-pound righty. He gets the ball for Scranton, and this is how the defense looks behind him. Jonathan Ornelas is in left, Duke Ellis in center, Yankiel Fernandez in right. Oswaldo Cabrera plays third base, George Lombard Jr. is the shortstop. Marco Luciano is at second, Seth Brown at first, and Ali Sanchez does the catching a little late. Get back to his post behind the plate, evidently having some helmet issues, I think. With Stuart Baroa in to lead things off. Now, Ryan Cusick is already throwing out in the Iron Pigs bullpen, so that tells you Stout did his job, covered the first inning of the game, and now it'll be Cusick in bulk after him. Beck straddling the rubber, righty turns into his windup. First pitch to Stuart Baroa. It's a fastball just a little up and away. One ball and no strikes. Baroa, one of the few Iron Pigs who, during this run of, well, lackluster offense, 1-0 pitch, down the middle with a fastball, 1-1, has been turning in a pretty solid performance day in and day out. He hit .333 last week in Rochester. He's now at .271 in the season with 4 homers and 18 driven home. 1-1, big curveball, loops in, down the middle. 1-2. Baroa actually hit the only homer that the Pigs had all last week in Rochester. They have hit just 5 homers here in the month of May. 1-2 pitch. Baroa pops it up behind home. That's going to reach the seats. Baroa's homer came last Thursday, so it's almost a full week of games since the last time the Pigs went yard here. Baroa leading it off with infield swung around to the right side for the switch hitter batting left. Beck the righty, kicks, fires, fastball up and away. 2-2. Two and two on Baroa, leading off the bottom of the first. Beck to the plate. Baroa swings, a hard hit grounder up the first base side, but that's a foul ball just outside the bag. Count stays 2-2. Beck, his last time out was the 13th against Syracuse. He got the win, 5 2/3 innings of shutout baseball, allowed only 1 hit, 1 walk, and 9 strikeouts. Past 2 starts have been pretty good. 12 2/3 innings total, has allowed only 2 runs. 2-2 again here. Baroa lifts it in the air the other way. Gonna chase Ornelas back a couple of steps. Scampers in front of the track. He'll plant his feet, make the catch. First out here in the bottom of the first. So with the Iron Pigs not having gone yard in a while, they also have not scored in a long time. It has been 22 and now 1/3 innings since they last were on the scoreboard. They last scored in the top of the fifth last Friday in Rochester. Shut out the rest of that game, shut out Saturday, Sunday, and now here we are on Tuesday. First pitch to Felix Reyes. It's on the outside corner, 0-1, and maybe Felix Reyes can be the one to spark things again. Felix optioned back here to Lehigh Valley with Otto Kemp getting recalled yesterday. 0-1 pitch. Reyes off the end of the bat, a fly ball to center. Ellis started back, now has to come racing in. He's got it lined up. He makes the catch. And Reyes, quick second out here in the first. So in the same switcheroo that sent Felix to the big leagues a month ago, sends him back down exactly a month later. Obviously, the start for Felix was great, homering off of Chris Sale. Everything after that, you could, you know, call it a byproduct of not getting to play that much. But now back down here, the Pigs will get regular at-bats. Two out, space is empty for Dylan Carlson, making his home debut. Beck misses with curveball high. Carlson signed to a minor league free agent deal prior to the start of last week. Opened the year with the Cubs, made the opening day roster, got DFA'd, ended up back with the Cubs on a minor league deal with Iowa. Pitch home, checks the swing, fastball up, field to third. He wins as he stumbles out of the box. 1-1. And then got released, more than likely opted out of his deal at the end of the month, and now signed here with the Phillies. Carlson, 2 for his first 19 here with the Iron Pigs. Driven in 2 runs, 1 walk. Switch hitter batting left, 1-1. Curveball right there. Heart of the plate. 1-2. Pigs trying to avoid a 1-2-3 bottom of the first after Scranton Wilkes-Barre got an infield single in the top half. Beck cranks and deals. Carlson takes. Curveball down and in on his back foot. 2-2. Pitch mix wise for Beck. It'll be fastball, slider, changeup, and curveball. Infield plays Carlson to pull here. The wind streaming in pretty solidly from left. 2-2. Fastball just outside. Carlson, bit of a nervy take, but did miss off the plate. Full count. Beck straddling the rubber. Scranton Wilkes-Barre in the alternate navy blue jerseys today. 3-2. Carlson waves through the big slider. He's down on strikes, and Brenton Beck with a 1-2-3 first. We're on to the second, scoreless after an inning of play here in the Pigs Radio Network, presented by Ashley, the largest furniture store brand in North America.
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15: Top of the second, scoreless after an inning of play here between the Iron Pigs and the Rail Riders. Sam Jelinek with you here from the Cyan Sky broadcast booth. Ryan Cusick onto the mound here for the Pigs as Levi Stout opened for him, and Stout opens, well, just about as cleanly as he can. Scoreless top of the first, one hit, no walks, two strikeouts, took him only 15 pitches here. Cusick will take the baton from him and hopefully run just as gracefully with it. Ryan, his last time out was a tough outing against Rochester. 2 innings, 3 runs, 2 earned, 3 hits, 3 walks, and 2 strikeouts, and was laborious. Took him 55 pitches to get through 2 innings. And time is called here as stray baseball has gotten out towards left center. Stuart Baroa will go and take care of that. So Cusick coming in with an 0-3 record, a 6.60 ERA, 30 innings on the year. 34 strikeouts, that's the good, but 26 walks and 23 hits. It's going to work from the stretch with nobody on base. Seth Brown, first baseman for Scranton, leading things off. Cusick delivers home in a one-hopper over to first. Peguero able to scoop it, go to the bag. Retire Brown, one pitch, one out here in the second.
26: Not bad. For the record.
15: Cusick, 6'6", 235-pound righty out of Sudbury, Massachusetts. 2-time draft pick, once out of high school and then once in college when he was at Wake Forest. First-round pick, 24th overall by the Braves in 2021. One out and the base is empty with Ali Sanchez coming up next. No score, top of 2. Cusick the stretch. First pitch, slider right down the middle. 0-1.
1: Not only is it a Coquille Day here at the ballpark, it is also a Tail Wagon Tuesday. Thanks to our partners at Abbey Road Vet. 0-1 pitch. Fastball on the outside corner. 0-2. I know our sideline reporter, Doug Heater, loves dog days. Gets to just go sit out on the lawn in left center and find the cutest dog available and snuggle up next to it. It's like he's chosen a Bernese Mountain Dog today. Which, man, that has got it. That boy's got to be hot. 90 degrees at first pitch. 0-2 on Sanchez, hitting 268 with 5 homers. 0-2. Slider down and away. He lays off. Mentioned it's hot and muggy, 89 degrees. Wind is blowing in from left, but in all honesty, it's not enough. Cusick, the 1-2. Sanchez in the air, out of play, down the first base side and into the seats. Thankfully, though, it is the yearly Morning Call umbrella giveaway, which is an awesome Coquille umbrella this year. So I see a lot of fans have already popped those open, even with no rain today, to try to protect themselves from the sun a little bit. 1-2 on Sanchez. Cusick at the belt, red glove, kicks the leg high, the pitch home, called strike three. Fastball right there, outside half. Get Sanchez looking. And there's two gone here in the second. Now, you might be wondering why an opener for Cusick today. And the reason is just to shake things up a little. Cusick, in starting this year, he's returned to the rotation for the first time really in full force since the 2024 season. The 2023 season. In 24 and 25, he was a reliever. This year, starting, there's been mixed results, pretty mixed bag. First pitch to Ernesto Martinez Jr. is a slider outside of the lefty, ball one. But when he had to work in relief earlier this year on May 7th against Buffalo, that was, you know, just because the Pigs had too many starters, so they had him piggyback that day. It went really well. 1-0 pitch, Martinez swinging a miss, a high fastball, 1-1. He went 4 1/3 that day, gave up just one run on 3 hits, 2 walks and 3 strikeouts. So sometimes there's something psychological, a barrier, just psyching yourself out, putting Cusick in an opening situation here. 1-1. Heater sails high and away to Martinez, ball 2. Might just change the dynamic. Maybe it works, maybe it doesn't, but it's worth a shot. Cusick facing Martinez, eyeing a 1-2-3 inning here. Martinez, first year with Scranton Wilkes-Barre, hitting 240, 7 homers and 19 driven home. Big left-handed hitter, 6'6", 254. Cusick at the belt, fires home the 2-1 slider. It's down low. 3 balls, 1 strike. Cusick pitch mix, it's a 4-seam fastball and slider mostly. He'll mix in a sinker, splitter, and curveball off of that. Down the count to Martinez, 3-1. Here it comes. Martinez swings, lines it towards first, and that's going to get into right for a base hit. Stung by Martinez, 107 off the bat, and Staley Cruz will play it back in. And a 2-out single for Scranton Wilkes-Barre for a second consecutive inning here. And yeah, not a perfectly well-located pitch by Cusick there, but you're okay with that over, you know, walking Martinez. And, you know, would I be saying something different had Martinez walloped that over the wall? Maybe. But that's kind of where you're at with Cusick and the way the walks have piled up, that, you know, you pick your poison a little bit. Man at first, 2 outs, and the hitter will be Jonathan Ornelas. Takes a look at a first pitch sinker on the outside corner, 0-1. Ornelas and Cusick, two guys who I was thinking of Justin Foskey. Ornelas came up through the Ranger system alongside Foskey, which is why I have it in my head. 0-1 on the right-handed hitter. Kick and the pitch. Martinez bluffs from first, and the breaking ball is high and tight. Hunter Nellis, 1-1. Cusick, one of the guys who has struggled with holding runners on. He's a bigger body, bigger frame, and sometimes not the quickest to the plate. And Martinez, don't let the height fool you, can steal a bag. He's 2-for-3 this season. Throw over to first. Cusick checks on him, and Martinez lumbers back. Ornelas hitting 320 on the year for Scranton. This is his 33rd game. He's got 3 homers, driven in 14. Originally a third-round pick by the Rangers out of high school. Just a Just a slightly open stance, outfield straight away, infield straight up, 1-1, and Ornelas swings and misses, falling out of the box. A slider down in the left-handed batter's box. Nearly knocked himself over. He's lucky the wind wasn't blowing another direction, or he might have just gone tumbling down to the dirt. It's a beautiful thing about hitting, though. You can do that on one swing, and, well, he's still got another after it. 1-2 on Ornelas with Cusick looking for a scoreless second. Kick in the 1-2. Slider misses up high. 2 balls, 2 strikes. Ornelas played every game last week for Scranton against Syracuse. He was 7 for 24, picked up a homer, 4 RBIs, and scored 4 times as well. 2 balls, 2 strikes. Cusick another check on Martinez, who dives back. Scranton coming in at a 23-20 record. Like I mentioned, they've had to deal with not maybe the same level of attrition as what the Iron Pigs have gone through, but they've had a lot of talent go up and go down. Various reasons for that. Martinez dancing off first. He's running. The pitch is up high for a ball. The throw down to second is late. Man, Martinez had a phenomenal jump, and McIntosh, a great throw. Was lucky to even make that close. Martinez almost in a weird way stalled himself out as he was trying to, you know, get a little hop, step, and a jump on Cusick. Eventually waited for a moment, but still got in with a headlong dive. So stolen base puts a runner at second, 2 outs, and Jonathan Ornelas with a full count on him. Shadows covering the plate as well as the pitching mound now. 3-2. Off the hands, Ornelas late, fouls it up over the screen, and it rifles into the suites, where it's actually going to kick around down the stairwell. 3-2. Good crowd for a Tuesday night. Finally, I think we're into the good weather phase of the year, although the temperatures are oddly going to drop later this week. So Ornelas calls time, steps out. 3 balls, 2 strikes. Martinez leading from second. First time we've had a runner at second today. No score, top of two. The 3-2. Ornelas pops it up behind home. That's going to spiral back into the upper deck. Count stays 3-2. Ornelas touches both sides of the plate. Black bat, white tape on the handle, rests on his shoulder, now lifts it up. Cusick ready. 3-2 again, and Ornelas turns on it on a line down the left field side, but that's going to be foul. Off the protective netting, and careens back into shallow left. Long at bat here between Ryan Cusick and Jonathan Ornelas in the 9th pitch of the at bat coming up here. Martinez at second, Cusick to the plate, and Ornelas a bouncer the other way, nearly eats up Peguero, backing up on it, backhands, spinorama goes to the bag, and retires Ornelas to retire the side here in the second. Fancy feet and fancy glove work by Leover Peguero. Retires the side here in the second for Scranton. We go to the bottom of the second. It's the Rail Riders and Cokie scoreless here on the Pigs Radio Network. 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
3: 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We may get to it at the trading deadline. Let's see what plays out in the preseason. That's how they do it. The Eagles, a great organization. They had Carson Wentz. They drafted Jalen Hurts. Belichick, during Brady's best years, every couple years he's drafting a quarterback. The Green Bay Packers, it's an industry. They draft Aaron, sit 3 years. They draft Jordan Love, sits multiple years. The Pittsburgh Steelers don't do it that way. And, I mean, basically, Big Ben had his last great year was, like, in 2020. The following year, Big Ben fell off a cliff. Their game plan was Mitch Trubisky, who had been a backup in Buffalo, and Kenny Pickett, a massive overdraft. They treat quarterback with absolutely no urgency.
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1: Bottom of the second, scoreless between the Iron Pigs and the Scranton Wilkes-Barre Railriders. As look at that, you make a nice defensive play. You lead it off here in the bottom of the second. Leover Piguero hits against Brenton Beck, who misses up and away with a fastball. One ball, no strikes. Piguero hitting 261, 350 on base with no homers. He's driven in 21 this season. 1-0 pitch. Piguero takes a look at a slider on the inside corner. 1-1. Beck very much over the top. To me, at least, the slider comes out almost looking like that curveball. Ends up just a little bit flatter, not as much verticality to it. 1-1. Fastball on the outside corner. 1-2, and then ditto with that fastball. It comes out, you know, you're trying to pick up out of the hands. It's going to be the big tumbling curveball. It's going to move more glove side like the slider, and by the time you decide, whoop, it's by you. So 1-2 on Leover. Beck to the plate. Check swing. He went around, chasing the slider down and away, and Beck dices him up for the first out here in the second. One out and nobody on for Brian De La Cruz, the former Scranton Wilkes-Barre Railrider. First time he's played against his former team here. Stalwart in the middle of their lineup for basically three quarters of last year. Right-handed hitter, first pitch, cut on and missed. Slider down and away. Got him swinging. 0-1. De La Cruz hitting 225, five homers. He's driven in 25 runs. Blind in the pitch. Fastball chopped up the third base side, back of the bag, backhanded by Cabrera, long throw to first, a little high in De La Cruz's save. Brown had to jump up to grab it, and now De La Cruz, who made a motion towards second, is caught in between first and second. They throw to second, now back to first, and De La Cruz tagged out. And that's where the Iron Pigs offense is at. When you haven't scored in near on 23 innings, you get a gift of an infield base hit, and then give it away by making an inadvertent move towards second base, which means you've committed, which means you can be tagged out. And just like that, there's two gone here in the second. You could see De La Cruz. I don't think he knew that he was out. He started jogging towards second base. Oh, man. So it'll be a single, and then the ensuing putout after it. First pitch to Paul McIntosh. It's up and away. Ball one, single, and then I think that went 3-4, back to 3. Doesn't matter. It's all painful. 1-0. McIntosh takes on the outside corner. 1-1. Paul had a good week last week in Rochester. A couple of starts. Ended up 3-for-6. Two outs and the base is empty despite the Pigs' first hit of the ball game. 1-1 pitch. Big curveball dumps in. Top of the zone. 1-2. Put in perspective, De La Cruz getting thrown out like that is somehow not the weirdest play that we've seen in the past week, which was Caleb Ricketts drilling a line drive off the arm of Luis Perales, knocking him out of the game. 1-2, down the dirt, splitter 2-2. Perales, though, with holding his arm like it was broken, still managed to somehow pick up the ball with his right arm and throw it to first. 2-2 pitch. Slider down and away. 3-2. Kind of reminiscent of the Vince Velasquez play for the Phillies when he broke his arm off a line drive and still got the out. Except Perales still did it with the broken arm. 3-2. Breaking ball down and away. McIntosh lays off and he draws the first walk of the game off of Beck. Extending the second with a man at first. Two outs and Dylan Moore coming to bat. Got two Dillons making their Iron Pigs home debut today. Dylan Carlson and now Dylan Moore. Moore got his first four games as a Pig last week. He is 3 for his first 16. 33-year-old. California. Beck crossfire set to the plate. Fastball hums over the inside corner. 0-1. Score this game, bomb the second. Moore with a slightly closed off stance as the outfield straight away, infield straight up on him. Hikes up the back elbow. Beck to the plate. Fastball misses outside. 1-1. Moore made the Phillies opening day roster as the utility man and then just did not get a lot of run. Ended up going 0-for-12, appeared in a handful of games, and ultimately the Phillies decided they would rather carry three catchers. 1-1 pitch. Moore, good swing, fouls it back. 1-2. Moore, a Gold Glove winner a couple years

0: Two. Off the end of the bat, foul tipped, held on to by Sanchez. He's down on strikes and the inning over. So Beck works around the pair of base runners here in the second, and we go to the third, scoreless game, here on the Pigs Radio Network, presented by Ashley, the largest furniture store brand in North America.
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1: This is Connor Brown with a scoreboard update presented by Ashley. The Iron Pigs and the Rail Riders still scoreless as we head to the top of the third inning over at Coca-Cola Park. Going on right now around the International League, some finals from earlier on today as Nashville takes down Durham 6-5 and Omaha with a 5-3 victory over St. Paul. Other teams in action right now, Syracuse right now leads Buffalo 6-0 as they also head to the top half of the third inning. Bottom one in Gwinnett as the Stripers and the Knights right now scoreless. Indianapolis and Toledo along with Rochester and Worcester were supposed to get underway at 6:05, but both those matchups in delayed starts. Coming up at 7:05, Louisville, Columbus, Norfolk, and Jacksonville all get their series openers underway, followed up by Memphis and Iowa at 7:38. Now let's go back to Coca-Cola Park with Sam as the Iron Pigs and the Rail Riders still scoreless, top three.
2: Thank you, Connor. Like you said, scoreless game here after two innings of play, top of the third. Cusick will have 9-1-2 due up as the Iron Pigs' scoreless streak has now extended to 24 consecutive innings. Duke Ellis leads it off for the Pigs, or rather for the Rail Riders here in the third. 9-1-2. Ellis playing center field today for Scranton, hitting .279. He's got one homer and driven in seven. Left-handed batter, Cusick the stretch. Nobody on base. First pitch breaking ball is fouled back. 0-1. Ellis with one homer, seven RBIs, and an .839 OPS as he's rocking a .380 on base percentage. He has Key Boom in on the grass towards third. Rest of the infield swings around to the right side here. Open stance from the left side of the dish. The pitch, Oman Ellis lines it the other way by shortstop and into left center for a base hit. Carlson will get to it quickly as Ellis with good speed rounds first but holds on there. First leadoff base runner of the game, Ellis, a base hit here to begin the third inning. And after seeing how aggressive Ernesto Martinez was on Cusick, Ellis will be chomping at the bit to run on him. Ellis, 15 for 16 stealing bases this season, leads Scranton Wilkes-Barre in swipes. So he's at first, and George Lombard, leadoff man for the Rail Riders, hits. Shortstop batting from the right side. First pitch, Ellis runs, pitches down and away, throw to second on a hop, skips by Moore into center, but Ellis not able to get up quick enough. He'll stay on the bag, be content with the stolen base. So the second stolen base of the day against Scranton Wilkes-Barre against Cusick here. Trying to think back to it, I think it was the April 4th start at Durham. Cusick actually allowed five stolen bases, but ended up only allowing two runs total in that outing. And in scoring position, nobody out. Ellis dancing from second. Pitch, first one was low to Lombard, so the 1-0 here is up high. Two balls, no strikes. Lombard struck out his first time up. He started this year repeating with AA Somerset. Walked, promoted to Scranton Wilkes-Barre a couple of weeks back. April the 29th. 2-0 pitch. Lombard swings, ground ball left side to his left. Third baseman Keyboom cuts it off in the hole, throws to first. Plenty of time to get Lombard. First out of inning recorded. Ellis not going anywhere. He has to stay anchored out at second. Brings up Yankiel Fernandez, lined out to center field, his first time up. Cusick left a man in scoring position in the second, angling to try to do the same thing here in the third inning. And for all the Iron Pigs' offensive woes of late, it does overshadow how well they actually have been pitching during it. So even though they got shut out Saturday and Sunday, their pitching actually kept them in the game for most of it.

0: And Cusick steps off here before the first pitch. Even on Friday night, last time that they scored, they had a chance to win that game despite only scoring two runs. They lost that game 3-2. Inside move towards second chases Ellis back, and Cusick all of a sudden has used up two of his three pickoff attempts. Wonder if Ellis will be emboldened here to maybe try and swipe third base. Fernandez from the left side, Ellis dancing from second. First pitch home, Fernandez swings and misses. 0-1, and Fernandez kind enough to check on Paul McIntosh's. Fernandez has a pretty large wingspan and finishes with one hand on the bat, and his backswing almost caught him there. 0-1 on Fernandez. Cusick set of the belt, Ellis leading away. 0-1, pitches down and in. 1-1, that almost looked like a little bit of a trial run for Ellis there, trying to see if he had Cusick timed up a little bit. Because if he had just kept on running, I think he had a chance to steal third base. Now, it's not the ideal position for Ellis to be trying to swipe third, because you have a left-handed hitter up, which means that McIntosh has a clear lane to throw to third base. 1-1, sinker on the inside corner, freezes Fernandez, 1-2. And on top of that, because Fernandez is a pull hitter, Keyboom over at third base, the rest of the infield swung around, but Keyboom is staying tight to the bag at the hot corner. 1-2 pitch. Curveball. Misses high and away. 2-2. Pigs playing as the Cokie, wearing the red Cokie jersey, blue sleeves on it, and then the navy blue hat with the red bill. The Cokie frog on the front of it. Emblematic of Puerto Rico. Ellis from second, he's taken off the pitch. Home Fernandez, hard ground ball over the first base bag and down the right field line. It'll kick off the side barrier, picked up by De La Cruz in shallow right. Fernandez will hold it first, and Ellis comes in to score. Trying to swipe third or not would have scored. So it's 1-0 Scranton here in the top of the third inning. Another hard hit baseball for Fernandez today as he just kept that fair over the bag. Looked like it might have actually skimmed over the top of it. Base hit and RBI, 26th RBI of the season for Yankiel Fernandez. Runner at first, one out. Mariners Marco Luciano singled his first time up. He drives the first pitch in the air the other way, chasing De La Cruz back to the warning track. He's able to wrangle it, make the catch. Luciano retired on just one pitch.
1: Number 95, Eduardo Cabrera.
0: Two outs, man at first with Oswaldo Cabrera coming up next. Scranton with a 1-0 lead here in the top of the third. As they get on the board first, an RBI single for Yankiel Fernandez after Ellis singled and stole second base. Cabrera struck out looking his first time up. Takes a look at a first pitch fastball down middle, 0-1. See if Fernandez wants to get in on the fun of running here on Cusick. It's not of a stolen base yet this season. Cusick high leg kick, and Cabrera taps the strike one pitch to the backstop. 0-2. Cabrera wearing the high navy blue socks, Scranton in their alternate navy blue jerseys, interlocking SWB on the left chest. Cusick third base side is ready. Two strike pitch, and Cabrera lines down towards deep right center field, fading away from Barroa, but he was angled well to begin with, and he's able to run it down, make the catch, and the inning over. Tran does get on the board, an RBI single for Yankiel Fernandez, and we go to the bottom of the third. It's 1-0 Scranton Wilkes-Barre here on the Iron Pigs Radio Network, presented by Ashley, the largest furniture store brand in North America.
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0: Bottom of the third, Iron Pigs in early hole, trail 1-0, Strand Wilkes-Barre as the Rail Riders on the board first. Yankiel Fernandez, an RBI single in the top of the third. 8-9-1, two up for the Pigs. Carter Keyboom leading off, checks his swing on the first pitch. Peel down to first, and Burl Moreno says he held up. Keyboom tied for the team lead in hits with 42, hitting 311. He's got 2 homers and driven in 11. Brendan Beck into his wide 1-0 pitch. Fastball perfect at the knees, outside corner, 1-1. Keyboom, Alcantara, and Baroa two up here in the third. Keyboom with the hands held low, right in front of the lettering on his jersey, swings the 1-1, lofts it in the air down the right field line towards the crowd, and that's going to be about 5 rows deep, land on the concrete under the seats, and then clatter up the rest of them. 1-2, good crowd here for a Tuesday night, good weather, bringing people out. Capitol Blue Cross Lawn out in left center, got a good amount of folks and a good amount of dogs out in it. All of them good dogs. 1-2, Keyboom with a drive the other way. It's chasing Fernandez back onto the track. He gets turned around. It's off the middle of the wall. Keyboom, a hard turnaround first, but he's going to hold up there. It's Fernandez, a cannon back to second. Holds Keyboom to a wall ball single here to begin the third inning. So tough break for Keyboom there. Did a good job driving that ball the other way. And looked like for a moment Fernandez was going to be playing that too close to the wall, and he almost did. And to reach out to the last second to grab that, as it nearly jumped by him. But more than enough arm to scare Keyboom back to first base. So he's at first. Sergio Alcantara is the hitter. Cabrera in on the grass at third. First pitch breaking ball to Alcantara. This is up and away. 1-1, no strikes. Alcantara now hitting just .219, but a .394 on base is got the second most walks in the team this season. Contra now with 31 walks. Switch hitter batting left, takes a fastball up and in, bends him back just a little bit. Alcantara, though, coming off of a week in Rochester that he would care to forget. 0-11. So it has been just a bit since he has had a base hit. 2-0 pitch. Swings away, a flare out towards right center field. Fernandez and Ellis over, and it's Fernandez making the catch with Ellis hitting the deck, sliding behind him. Throws it back in towards second, and Alcantara robbed of a potential base hit. Fernandez, with so much momentum, being the bigger guy coming from right, took charge and made that catch, as if Ellis didn't get out of the way, he probably would have run him over like a freight train. Fernandez's momentum had him carried all the way out to center field by the time he was done, because he spun back and threw it into back to second base. So the first out of the third's recorded. Keyboom still at first. The hitter, Stuart Baroa, top of the order, and Beck with a splitter misses high and away on him. 1-1, no strikes. Baroa flied out to moderately deep left field his first time on. Baroa, 6-for-18 last week, had 2 doubles, 1 homer, and drove in 6, as he had back-to-back 3 RBI nights. 1-0, checks his swing and fouls it off the plate. 1-1, 1-strike. One 2-1 on Stewart Baroa. Cabrera in on the grass at third, 1-1 pitch, and Stewart chases the high fastball, fouls it back. 1-2. Now Cabrera can back up two strikes, basically play out at shortstop with the shortstop Lombard right up the middle. Keyboom leads at first. Leadoff single has him there. Now one out. Pigs down a run. Bomb of the third. Beck crossfire set. 1-2 coming home, and Baroa pops it up. On the infield, down the third baseline, Cabrera ranging back for it will make the catch. Back at the bag. Baroa is the second out here in the third. Two outs brings up Felix Reyes. Felix, because it was so long ago now, you can kind of forget just how hot he was to begin the season and how much his departure really left a ginormous crater, a Felix Reyes-sized crater in the lineup that they were just never able to replace. Right-on-right matchup. First pitch of the AB, and Reyes hooks it down the left field line deep. That's going to hook into the picnic patio. 0-1. Reyes, when he left the Iron Pigs, was top 10 in the IL in homers, RBIs, slugging, OPS, hits, doubles, extra base hits, and total bases. And he led the league in a number of those categories. Strike one pitch. Reyes swings and misses. Snap throw down to first, and Keyboom gets back safely. So Felix chases the slider there, and that was always the concern with him whenever he was going to go up to the majors, is that down here, at least at AAA, he's still chased a good bit, but he's so good at getting the bat to the baseball that it didn't really matter, and he impacted the baseball and was able to produce such good exit velocities that it didn't matter. Two strike pitch. Same spot with the slider. This time Reyes learning his lesson. He lays off. 1-2. 1-2 on Felix Reyes. Keyboom leading at first. 1-0 Rail Riders. Bottom of the third. Beck set at the chest. Delivers home. Swing and a miss. Reyes chases down and away. He's down on strikes. Fourth punch out of the day for Brendan Beck. Pigs three scoreless innings here today. And we go to the fourth. It's 1-0 Scranton Wilkes-Barre here on the Pigs Radio Network, presented by Ashley, the largest furniture store brand in North America.
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0: One nothing Scranton Wilkes-Barre as we head to the top of the fourth. 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Toyota, let's go Pigs. Ryan Cusick back to work for the Pigs on the mound, and joining me for the fourth from the morning call, it is the one, it is the only, it is Keith Kroller. Keith, What's up?
13: Great to be here with you, Sam.
0: First pitch from Cusick to Seth Brown. This is inside. Ball one. You said it when you walked into the booth. You've had me on your show. It was about time that I return the favor.
13: Well, it's about time I get you back on my show. Quite frankly, it's been a long time.
0: It has been a while.
13: Obviously, I work for the morning call, but I also do the weekend show on this very station. Mm-hmm. So obviously, we're well aware of how the Iron Pigs are doing and how you're doing. Mm-hmm. And, you know, it's a beautiful – this is the time of year. You get keyed up to come to the ballpark. Mm-hmm. A little warm tonight, but
0: just a little.
13: Yeah.
0: I felt like all the past weeks that I was asking, oh, temperature, please, please rise up as Brown pops this one up out of play down the left field line, 1-2. Well, I got my wish. I just didn't put a temperature cap on it, unfortunately.
13: we're on a roller coaster here all the time with the temperature at this time of year. We go from winter to summer, then back to winter, and I guess we're going to get a lot of rain. So, unfortunately, I hope not, but the forecast's not looking good.
0: We don't say the R word around here.
13: I'm sorry. It's a four-letter word. You're right.
0: 2-2 on Brown. So tell me, what's going on with you in the morning call right now?
13: Well, I'm busy. We got a lot of playoffs going mm-hmm. on right now. I keep an eye on the baseball, the softball, even some volleyball.
0: Tapper back to the mound. Cusick able to glove it easily, run it over to first. Flips over to Peguero, retire Brown for the first out. Here are the fourth. Yeah, so what state we're finishing up? Local playoffs with districts to come soon, right?
13: Right. Districts are beginning. Actually, they're going on today.
0: Okay.
13: And they'll go right through the weekend. I have at least, if Mother Nature doesn't intervene, I have a triple header on Saturday at DeSales, a triple header Sunday at DeSales, baseball. Mm-hmm. And then we take off from Memorial Day and come back for championship doubleheaders on Tuesday and Wednesday of next week. So, you know, weather could be a big factor in this thing. But if everything goes as planned, there's going to be a lot of baseball played right wrapping around this Memorial Day weekend.
0: One out, nobody on for Ali Sanchez with Rail Riders up 1-0 here in the top of the fourth. 1-0 pitch, foul tip held on to by McIntosh, 1-1. So we obviously get to see a lot of high school baseball here at Coca-Cola
13: Park. This is the best venue to watch high school baseball because it's so wide mm-hmm. open. You can see a lot of these high school fields do not have ample seating. It's tough to see.
0: 1-1 just misses outside ball two. And you bring up the ample seating. For us, it's really cool that, you know, when we do get some of the local rivalries, seeing the amount of people that turn out, obviously, some of the rivalries that we do get to host here are so historic. And the way it plays out, you know, with Easton and Peaburg, when
13: that
0: they play here.
13: That was a great matchup, yeah.
0: The crowds that we draw for that, just exceptional.
13: Yeah. Easton and Peaburg, they could play tiddlywinks, and they would pack the house. It is one of the great rivalries in Lehigh Valley sports. Their game mm-hmm. on Thanksgiving morning, yep. Easton Peaburg football game, is the number one attraction of the whole sports year. So they draw more people for that than anything.
0: 3-1 on Sanchez. Cusick the stretch, fires home. Fastball just down away. He was trying for that corner the entire plate appearance, but Sanchez lays off. He walks, and there's a man aboard with one out here in the fourth. So now that we are in playoffs, what storylines should we be looking out for? Who are some of the local teams?
13: Well, I mean, the story of the year, doing the happy hour with Tom Fallon and Mike Raymond, I've been talking about it every Monday night at 5 o'clock all spring. The Allen baseball team, a 4-16 team a year ago, 2-14 in the league, is now the EPC champion. It's just an incredible turnaround in one season for a program that has been down for many, many years. I mean, they didn't even make the district playoffs for like 15 years. They're in the districts, and now they go out and they win their first league title since 1991. Sam, that is clearly the number one story in local, I would say local spring mm-hmm. sports, not just yeah. local baseball. Actually, it's been maybe one of the top stories of the year, and it's good for Allentown. Mm. And I know the kids love coming over here to Coca-Cola Park and seeing the Pigs, it's been a fantastic story. We'll see if it can continue. They play a very good Easton team tomorrow at 4 o'clock at Allen. We'll see if it can continue. That's a quarterfinal game at districts.
0: 2-0 here on Ernesto Martinez Jr. with Cusick struggling with his command a little bit. He'll step off. Man at first, one out. It's 1-0 Scranton here in the top of the fourth, visiting with Keith Groller of the morning call. And I got to say, you mentioning, you know, the trajectory and what's happened with Allen the past couple of years. You know, like I mentioned, we host the games here a lot, so I've seen them the past couple of years. And, you know, a lot of times, games here did not go their way.
13: Not pleasant, yeah.
0: But this year, when they came, I forget who they were playing.
13: They always play Deerf over here, yeah.
0: And they blitz them. And mm-hmm. I was like, where did this Allen team come from? I was like, oh, my goodness. It was fantastic. Like you said, when you have a team like that that has struggled for so long, really turn it around and then shock everybody, cool. So cool. Pitch comes home, a weak tapper back to the mound. Cusick has it, fires to second, one, or Contra to first in time for the double play. 1-6-3, and the inning is over, and I'm sorry that they cut you short, Keith.
13: Hey, it's good to visit with you, whether it's for 5 minutes or 50 minutes. It's always good to see you, Sam. You do a great job, and go Iron Pigs.
0: Let's go, Pigs. We go bottom four, 1-0 Scranton here on the Iron Pigs Radio Network. 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
0: 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Toyota, let's go Pigs. Pigs down a run as back to work as Brendan Beck fires home to Dylan Carlson. Pitches up high. One ball, no strikes. Pigs, it's been a while since they scored here. Last time that they scored a run last Friday in Rochester. 1-0 pitch. Carlson fouls it back. 1-1. Shut out the rest of that game. Shut out Saturday and Sunday. They've been shut out 3 times now in their past 6 games. Obviously, the Pigs' offense has struggled. You do have to tip your cap to the Red Wings' pitching staff. Carlson takes a fastball up high, 2-1, as they had some really good arms throwing last week. Their bullpen was on the money as well. Now up to 25 consecutive scoreless innings here. Breaking ball comes home, and Carlson rocks it in the air deep down the right field line, and the scoreless drought is over. Dylan Carlson, the one to hit Hader. His first homer as an Iron Pig is the first run for the Pigs since last Friday night. And we're tied at 1 here in the bottom of the fourth. Ask and ye shall receive. Carlson with a hanging breaking ball, able to turn on it and sneak it over the high wall and right. That has just got to feel like a weight off of so many people's shoulders down in the Iron Pigs dugout. Base is empty, nobody out. The over Piguero next up, and he tries to ambush a fastball, but he got a curveball. He swings through it, 0-1. So Carlson, his first as an Iron Pig, over the wall and right. Gets to Beck here, who really hasn't allowed a lot of hard contact. 1-0-1 curveball, misses up high. 1-1. Piguero struck out his first time up, and Carlson, he's got a little bit of pop to his game. He can run a little bit, can also swing it from both sides of the plate, lift the ball a little. 1-1 pitch. Fastball misses outside, ball 2, and for both he and Dylan Moore, and kind of by extension Felix Reyes rejoining the team here when they're going through the doldrums of an offensive slump, some parts of the dugout and lineup 2-1 is down and away, 3-1. You know, probably look at the new guys coming in and are, you know, in their heads thinking, you know, can you spark the offense? Can you help us out, dig us out of the hole a little bit here? And, you know, sometimes that pressure just adds even more weight. 3-1 pitch, fastball on the outside corner, 3-2. Max Lazar has grabbed a baseball out in the Iron Pigs bullpen, so I'm not sure if Cusick is going to be done after three innings or not, but if Lazar is starting to throw now, I would have to think that he's going to be coming on. 3-2, called strike three. Fastball on the outside, Black Piguero down looking as Beck K's him up for the second time tonight here. Now 5 in the game. So bounce back for Beck after he allows his first run of the game here. Beck, like we had mentioned coming in, has been throwing some of his best baseball, which actually includes his major league debut. First pitch home to Brian De La Cruz, up and away to him. 1-1, no strikes. Beck made his major league debut on May 7th. Threw 3 innings for the Yankees against the Rangers, 2 runs, 2 hits, 3 walks, and 1 strikeout. 1-0 pitch misses, 2-0, no strikes. De La Cruz technically singled his first time up, leg down an infield single, but made an inadvertent move towards second base. 2-0 pitch. De La Cruz a big swing, pops it up, out of play. Down the first base side, 2-1, and ultimately got tagged out after a rundown. Tied at 1, bottom of the fourth. And Lazar is actually not throwing. Is he about to throw? 2-1. De La Cruz out in front of a curveball. Swings and misses. 2-2. And yeah, Lazar is going to start throwing for the Iron Pigs. He's on a major league rehab assignment. You might have heard Tank Adamson talk about that during the pregame show. The Pigs have a glut of major league rehabbers. 2-2. De La Cruz reaching for it. Pops it up. Shallow right center. Ellis and Fernandez come together. Will be the right fielder. Take control. Make the call and the catch for the second out here in the fourth. Tied at 1, bottom 4. Brings up Paul McIntosh. McIntosh walking his first time up, the only free pass that Beck has allowed here. Beck, for the most part, has had pristine control this season. He's only walked 10 batters. First pitch home is a breaking ball on the inside corner. 1-1. And McIntosh is actually going to challenge this. First time the Pigs have initiated a challenge today. And upon review, call on the field is confirmed. So McIntosh loses the challenge and Cal will stay at 0-1. Tied at 1. Bottom of the fourth on the Dylan Carlson solo homer here to open the fourth. 1-1 or 0-1 coming. McIntosh off the end of the bat scrapes it to the backstop. 0-2. Lazar, one of the major league rehabbers, alongside Zach Pop. We also have, you know, newly minted 40-man guys in Jackson Rutledge and Grant Holman, who also have to get innings to stay fresh. 0-2. Breaking ball slider. This is outside. 1-2 on top of the already 40-man guys who are there in Seth Johnson and Nolan Hoffman. So all of a sudden, you're trying to juggle innings when the starting staff is throwing pretty well and you're running out of innings to give out. 1-2. McIntosh gets under it. Hits it in the air. Shallow center. Ellis, a very late break coming in, but he's able to make up the ground. Gets the spot. Makes the catch. And the inning over. Dylan Carlson, a leadoff homer to begin the fourth. Ends the Iron Pigs shutout streak. Gets them on the board here for the first time since Friday night. Ties the game in 1. And we go to the fifth here on the Pigs Radio Network, presented by Ashley, the largest furniture store brand in North America.
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0: Top of the fifth, Iron Pigs breaking their 25-inning scoreless streak, getting on the board on a Dylan Carlson solo homer to tie the game at one. Ryan Cusick back out there for the Pigs. Max Lazar is warming out in the Iron Pigs bullpen. And he got a chance to talk with Max pregame, catch up a little bit, asked him what the plan was this week. As Cusick deals home to Jonathan Ornelas, who grounds it off the middle and into center by a diving Alcantara for a base hit. So first pitch of the inning is a base hit for Jonathan Ornelas, and he's aboard to begin the inning. Brings up Duke Ellis. Max said the plan probably to pitch Tuesday, Thursday, Saturday, and come into a dirty inning probably at some point. And that dirty inning happens to actually be today. And it's actually going to be right now. Tank Adamson strides out to the mound for the Cokies and takes the ball from Cusick. And that means Lazar is going to be coming in out of the bullpen. We've got a pitching change. Cusick done. Lazar in back in 60 seconds here in the Pigs Radio Network. 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
0: Still in the top of the fifth, Iron Pigs and Rail Riders tied at one. And at first, nobody out. Pitching change for the Iron Pigs as Brian Cusick exits stage left and Max Lazar comes on for a Good Shepherd Rehab appearance. 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Expertise, innovation, compassion, Good Shepherd. So Lazar coming back from a left oblique strain, making his third outing here for the Pigs. First two have been good. Three innings scoreless, three hits, three strikeouts, and no walks. It's employing a little bit of a, I don't want to say different repertoire, but the usage is certainly a bit different. Faces Duke Ellis here, left-handed batter. Takes the first pitch fastball up and in. Max, 6'1", 200-pound righty. Had mostly been fastball, cutter, and knuckle curve. Late last year added a splitter that he is certainly using a lot more this year. So far in his rehab, he's used that 12% of the time. 1-0 pitch, runner goes. Ellis shows bunt, draws it back, pitches a strike, throw to second is late. It was right on the money by McIntosh, but Ornelas from first, just too good of a jump there. Able to swipe seconds. Second time today that Scranton will have a runner at second base and nobody out. Third stolen base of the season for Ornelas. Ellis, a base hit, his first and only time up today. 0-1, fastball misses inside on him, 1-1. Showed bunt that time again. We'll see if they keep it on here on the 1-1 pitch. Looked like Peguero was crashing from first, and Keyboom was going to stay home back at third base. 1-1 pitch, Ellis squares again, gets it down towards the mound. Lazar off the bump, gloves it, throws to first, and it's off of Peguero, or rather, Moore's glove and Byam down the right field line. Coming in to score is Ornelas. Ellis on his way to third, the throw, they got him! Good rebound by Brian De La Cruz from right to back that up and throw out Ellis at third base. But the run scores on the error, and it's 2-1 Scranton Wilkes-Barre here in the fifth. We'll see who they give the error to. I couldn't tell that throw was on the wrong side of the batter runner Ellis, and that's why Moore couldn't catch it, or if Moore just missed it. We have to get a look at the replay to really dissect that, but for the moment, it does give Scranton Wilkes-Barre the lead here. Top of the order, George Lombard Jr., the hitter. Nobody on, one out in the first pitch. And for a strike, Lombard frustrated there. I think he thought maybe the pitch count or pitch clock ran out on Lazar. But that splitter in for a strike. 0-1, 0-1 pitch, fastball 95, misses off the plate. Ball two, so that makes the line final on Cusick. It'll be two runs on him. It should be an unearned run. 1-1. Lombard takes a cutter on the outside corner. 1-2. Just remains to be seen who the error gets charged to, if it's on Lazar or if it's on Moore for a missed catch. 1-2 to Lombard. Splitter down and away. Couldn't get him to chase. 2-2. And they have given the error to Lazar on the play, so it'll be an E1. 2-2 pitch. Lombard pops it up back over our heads and towards the parking lot. 2-2. How the rest of the inning unfolds will ultimately dictate whether or not the run on Cusick ends up being earned here. So no matter what on the sacrifice, it does end up with Ornelas at third base. 2-2, and Lombard scrapes it to the backstop. Do credit Ellis with a base hit, or actually not a base hit on the bunt attempt there. It ends up just being a sacrifice. Two two again. Lombard lays off fastball. It's up high. Lazar coming back from a left oblique strain that he suffered during the World Baseball Classic. They just felt a little bit of a twinge. 3-2. Breaking ball just a little bit high. Knuckle curve, can't get Lombard to chase. Free pass to Lombard, he's at first. Brings up Yankiel Fernandez, and Lazar has to be careful again here with Lombard at first. 3-for-4 stealing bases so far here for the Rail Riders. Fernandez, left-handed hitter. RBI single this first time up. Lazar a throw over to first, nearly airmails it, but Peguero able to come down with it as Lombard back to the bag safely. 2-1 Scranton, top of the fifth, Pigs snapping their 25-inning scoreless streak. In the bottom of the fourth, the Dylan Carlson solo homer, only for the Rail Riders take the lead back. First pitch home, Fernandez fouls it away as Lombard running on the pitch fouls it off. Phillies taking a 1-0 lead on Cincinnati as they look to build on their 5-game winning streak. Able to come back in the Reds last night. Bryson Stott, a 2-run homer in the bottom of the eighth, turning what had been a bullpen blown save into a 5-4 victory. 0-1, Fernandez fouls it back. 0-2. Jesus Lazardo against Chase Burns on the mound for the Reds. That's a really, really good pitching matchup. Burns with a 1.93 ERA. Former second overall pick in a Wake Forest a couple years back. 0-2 on Fernandez. Throw back over to first, and it's by Peguero and off the sidewall. Lombard jumps up, will sprint to second, head there with a headlong dive. It's the second throwing error on Lazar here in the inning. Max a little frustrated with himself. Just threw that right underneath the rib cage of Lombard trying to dive back. So the error puts him out at second base, one out. 0-2 on Fernandez here. Lazar focusing on the hitter, two-strike pitch. Fernandez crushes it. High in the air, deep right. De La Cruz doesn't even move a muscle. It's Fernandez wallops a two-run homer to straightaway right. It's 4-1 Scranton here in the top of the fifth. 107 off the bat, 401 feet on the dot, out towards the clear bar and right. Fernandez with his 10th of the season opens this one up a little bit for Scranton. Wilkes-Barre now a three-run lead. And just an 0-2 splitter from Lazar there that hung, did not dip at all, was right down the middle, and he got every stitch of it. Base is empty, one out. Lazar back to the windup. First fastball home to Marco Luciano is fouled back, up and over the screen and into the suites. 0-1, that's one of the tough things for Lazar in any rehabbing player is you're competitive, you want to do the best that you can. 0-1 off the hands, Luciano pops it back into the seats again here, 0-2. But at the same time, you're trying to work typically on something specific, and Lazar is past couple of outings has been really dialing up the splitter usage a good deal. So it seems like a pretty good time for him to trot it out and try it a little bit more. Against the left-handed hitter with a two-strike count, seemed like a pretty good place to whip it out. 0-2, this is outside, 1-2. But it's not a well-located one there, and Fernandez all over it. 1-2 to Marco Luciano. This is outside. 2-2. Four runs, six hits, no errors for Scranton Wilkes-Barre. One run, three hits, and two errors for the Iron Pigs. Pitch home, Luciano fouls another one off. Up and over the screen and out towards the parking lot. Lazar now at 20 pitches here in the inning. Number 21 on the way home now. Luciano fouls it straight back. Challenged him inside with a fastball. Max spent his longest continuous uninterrupted stint in the major leagues last year as he went up when Jose Alvarado was put on the restricted list when he was suspended. As Lazar fires another one home and Luciano fouls another one off. Ninth pitch of the at-bat coming up next. Lazar basically stayed in the big leagues all the way through the end of Alvarado's suspension. 2-2 pitch. Luciano with a soft fly ball out to left. Carlson started back, now a step back in towards the infield. He makes the catch. Luciano retired, two gone in the fifth. And coming into spring training this year, it seemed likely that Lazar probably had an inside track, or at least a good look at maybe one of the final jobs in the Phillies bullpen. Otherwise, he would be kind of stuck in the same situation as Seth Johnson, Nolan Hoffman. Batters Oswaldo Cabrera, 0-2 today. Switch hitter batting left, and he looks at a first pitch knuckle curveball that tumbles in. 0-1. 4-1 Scranton Wilkes-Barre here in the fifth. Two-run homer for Yankiel Fernandez doing most of the damage. 0-1 off the end of the bat. Cabrera grounds it out to second base. Moore gobbles it up, throws to first. Plenty of time to get Cabrera and the inning over. Scranton plates three in the frame, taking advantage of two errors and the long ball. Take the lead back. We're halfway home. It's 4-1 Rail Riders here on the Pigs Radio Network. 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
19: It's time for another scoreboard update presented by Ashley. The Iron Pigs break their scoreless inning streak, but they're still losing to the Rail Riders after the Rail Riders get three on the board there in the top half of the fifth, with the Pigs trailing now 4-1 as we begin the bottom of the fifth here shortly. Going on right now around the International League in the bottom of the fifth inning, Buffalo's gotten close to Syracuse, but the Mets still lead the Bison 6-5, bottom five. Top four, Gwinnett in a 4-0 hole against Charlotte. Well, underway after a delayed start, the Woo Sox have jumped out to an early 1-0 lead against the Red Wings, and scoreless between Louisville and Columbus as they head into the bottom of the second. Also heading into the bottom of the second scoreless is Norfolk and Jacksonville, while Memphis and Iowa currently warming up. Delayed start still for Indianapolis-Toledo, while Nashville beat Durham, or Durham beat Nashville today 6-5, and Omaha took down St. Paul 5-3. Now let's go back with Sam. Iron Pigs trail 4-1.
0: Thank you, Connor. Like you said, halfway through this game, the Iron Pigs trailing the Rail Riders now 4-1. Good news is the shutout tonight is over, capped at 25 innings. The bad news is now a 4-1 deficit, which kind of feels like the classic gut punch kick in the stomach after you think you finally avoided danger and, you know, your bad luck has begun to turn, only to run into trouble the very next half inning. Brendan Beck back to work for the Rail Riders, delivers home to Dylan Moore. Pitch misses outside. One ball, no strikes. Beck gave up his first run of the game on a solo homer to Dylan Carlson last inning. Beck the righty into his windup. 1-0 pitch to Moore. So slider on the outside corner. 1-1 Moore struck out swinging his first time up. Beck with 5 strikeouts, 1 walk, giving up just 3 hits. The righty is 1-1. Moore chases, slider down and away. Caught leaning on it. 1-2. Outfield straight away on Moore. Infield straight up. 1-2. Moore waits out the breaking ball. Shoots it in the air down the right field side and back in into the crowd. 1-2. Pigs returning home after dropping 5 of 6 in Rochester last week. Also lost their last home series here. 1-2. Fastball way high. 2-2, dropping 4-6 to Buffalo, which was preceded by losing 5-6 to Syracuse. It has been the toughest stretch for the Iron Pigs this season, which has seen them go from 4 games over 500 to 2. Moore spoils another. Fouled into the crowd. Now to 5 games under 500. It has coincided, for better and for worse, with Anthony Contreras going up to the big league coaching staff and Tank Adamson taking over here. Of course, during that same run, the Phillies have gotten themselves back over 500. 2-2, hooked down the left field side. It's going to go foul. Moore able to fight to see another pitch. It'll be the 9th pitch of the at-bat coming up next. It's the old adage down here in the minors that for every win for the big league team, you would trade a loss here at AAA every single day. And, well, that's kind of been what's happened over the past month. While the Phillies have gotten hot, the Pigs have been the exact inverse. 2-2. Moore with a hot shot towards second, ranging to his left. Luciano can't flag it down. And it's a base hit for Dylan Moore. His first hit here at home as he's able to spray it by Luciano at second. And it is a one-out or a leadoff single here to begin the fifth. Kind of surprised Luciano didn't lay out for that as he was ranging to his left. He lunged at it. Might have had a chance on that had he left his feet. But Moore fighting off pitch after pitch. Brings up Carter Kieboom. Singled off the wall and right. His first time up. Pigs down 4-1. Bottom of the fifth. Back at the stretch. First one coming home. And Kieboom, a line drive left center field. That's down for a hit. Up the alley it goes. Center fielder Ellis cuts it off before the warning track. Throw will go to third as Moore stops there. And Kieboom trails him into second with a double. Second extra base hit of the day for the Pigs. And they're in business here to be in the fifth. Cooking with gas. Second and third. Nobody out. And Sergio Alcantara coming up next. The other part of the Pigs' woes offensively is they just have not been getting the long ball. They have just 5 homers here in the month, which not only is dead last in the International League, it's 6 fewer than the team who's ahead of them. Seen them dip all the way from a top 10 team in long balls now to tied for the fewest. First pitch to Alcantara's, a big curveball in for strike. 0-1, Pigs with 37 homers in the season, tied for the fewest homers in the league with Syracuse. Yerry De Los Santos getting loose now for Scranton out in the bullpen. Second and third, nobody out. Alcantara switching to batting left, 0-1. Splitter down the dirt. One ball, one strike. Kind of some overcast skies starting to roll in a little bit here. I don't think it's anything to be worried about. But I know that some other games in the Mid-Atlantic corridor are dealing with some rain delays. So I'm going to stay vigilant. Infield plays Alcantara to pull. Cabrera in on the grass at third base. 1-1 pitch. Beck misses up and away with the fastball. Ball two. Two balls, one strike. Beck crossfire set. Kicks the leg to the plate. Loses a slider up and away. 3-1 in Alcantara. More than content to try to draw his walks here. He's second on the team. Nearly as many walks as strikeouts this season. Three and one on Alcantara. Top of the order on deck. Moore at third. Keyboom at second. Beck the pitch. Alcantara takes. Fastball on the outside corner. Barely scraping the edge. Beck able to run the count full. Full count on Alcantara. Second and third, nobody out. The payoff, fouled in and out of the mitt of Sanchez. I think it came off of him and the home plate umpire, Austin Jones. And, Sanchez checking in on Jones, making sure he's okay. A little bit of a hug. Three, two again. Alcantara, line drive, right field. That's down for a base hit. Moore will score. Keyboom has to stop at third as he had to see that down. And Sergio Alcantara, the third straight hit of the inning. An RBI single cuts it to a two-run game in the fifth. Trail Riders 4, Pigs 2. Nice at-bat by Alcantara. Waiting out Beck a little bit. Looked like he was sitting on that fastball. Got a lot of the plate. Didn't try to do too much. Dumped it in front of Fernandez, who we've already seen tonight has a laser. So no chance Keyboom was going to try to score on him. And Shelly Duncan making a very slow walk out to the mound. De Los Santos has been throwing the bullpen. He has not made a move to exit the bullpen yet, as Duncan, I think, might just be checking in on Beck here or giving De Los Santos more time. I'm not sure which one it is, because Shelly just took the longest walk I have ever seen out to the mound. But De Los Santos still is not, and now he's going to call for the bullpen. Just as the clock was about to hit 30, a little bit of gamesmanship by Shelly Duncan. He's a guy who's able to know the rules, and well, he orchestrates it well. Makes the call to the bullpen. Yerry De Los Santos is going to come on as Brendan Beck exits. Pigs with three straight hits chase him here in the fifth. They're down 4-2. We'll be back in 60 seconds with a new arm on the mound here on the Pigs Radio Network, presented by Ashley, the largest furniture store brand in North America.
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22: The American Football Coaches Association Board expected to release its decision to support a 2014 college football playoff. Now, this is just like March Madness. We didn't ask for it. We're going to get it. I don't want 2014 playoff. We just got to 12. You want to do 14 or 16? Okay. Now we're going to 24. Well, how long are we going to be at 24? In last year's final AP Top 25, Iowa was ranked 17th with 4 losses. USC and Michigan, they were ranked 20th and 21st with 4 losses. So we're going to have teams with 4 losses. And of course the coaches are going to be in favor of this. Well, I made the playoffs. Well, you keep your job there, Jimmy.
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0: Still in the bottom of the fifth, Iron Pigs have rallied a little bit here, chasing Brendan Beck out of this ballgame. Three straight hits to open the fifth, have played it a run, have the time.

0: baseball. He has not given up a hit in his first two outings back for the Rail Riders after a brief stint back up with the Yankees. First pitch to Stuart Baroa is a changeup that nibbles at the inside corner. 0-1, De Los Santos has made two appearances in the big leagues this season. Five in the third innings, only given up one run. Returned to Scranton last week. Pitched on the 12th and the 16th. Strike one pitch, Baroa, a weak tapper up the first base side. Foul ball, 0-2. And De Los Santos firing strikes out of the bullpen. 6'3", 230-pound righty. Originally signed by the Pirates, a little over a year of service time between the Pirates and the Yankees. Baroa 0-2 today. Infield is back, looking to turn two here. Keyboom at third, Alcantara at first. De Los Santos the stretch, 0-2, called strike three. Sinker right there. Baroa looking for something else. Gets some looking. It's the first out of the fifth. Brings up Felix Reyes, DHing here in his first game back. It's an iron pig. It's a spot pigs need Felix to come through. So often he did before he was calling up back in April. Now trying to foot the load again. First pitch, Felix swings, punches into the air, shallow right, on comes Fernandez, makes the catch. Keyboom tagging from third. He's trying to score the throw on a hop is late. Keyboom in with a headlong dive as Fernandez from right was sprinting in so hard he couldn't get a crow hop off, instead had to throw in the run and still almost got Keyboom. But it's a sack fly and RBI for Felix Reyes. The Pigs have made it a one-run game. They trail 4-3 here in the bottom of the fifth. And I'm surprised Fernandez wasn't able to get a crow hop off, because if he does, he probably hoses Kibu. So two outs, still a man at first. Batter is Dylan Carlson. Pitch in the dirt. Carlson lays off. Contra stays at first. Carlson got the Pigs on the board for the first time since last Friday night in Rochester, 25 innings ago, with a solo homer last inning. Now they've scored in two straight. Floodgates are open. First homer's a pig for Carlson as he swings the 1-0, pops it up, foul ground third base side by the Pigs dugout. Cabrera giving chase right in front of the railing, has enough room to make the catch, and the inning is over. Pigs, though, score twice, get back into this game. So we go to the sixth, one-run ball game, 4-3 Scranton here in the Pigs Radio Network, presented by Ashley, the largest furniture store brand in North America.
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0: Top of the sixth, Iron Pigs cut it to a one-run game after a two-run frame in the bottom of the fifth. After not scoring for 25 innings in a row, first pitch from Max Lazar to Seth Brown. Breaking ball in for a strike, 0-1, and they go ahead and have outscored in back-to-back innings. Daniel Harper warming out in the bullpen for the Pigs as Max Lazar out for a second inning of work. Brown swings

0: way, fouls it off. 0-2, I would not expect Max to finish this inning. Harper will likely come in to eat up whatever Lazar is unable to finish here in the sixth. 0-2. Called strike three. That's the good splitter from Lazar. So he rips it off and freezes Crown, who falls to 0-3 today for the first out of sixth. I remember the first time Lazar threw the splitter. Came actually in a major league game that he whipped it out in the 10th inning against the Red Sox to strike out Roman Anthony. Ended up getting his first major league win because of it. Holly Sanchez, the hitter, 0-1 today with a walk. Lazar the wind, first pitch, curveball. Missed, arm side a little high. Four runs, six hits, no errors for Scranton. Three runs, six hits, and two errors for the Iron Pigs. 1-0 pitch, Sanchez in the air. That's going to get into the seats. 1-1. First of six this week. First of four series that these two teams will play in 2026. It tends to be the typical schedule for the two regional rivals. Will be the first time, though, in going to go back and check the schedule in a lot of years. 1-1 coming. Sanchez hits a topper out to short to his right. Alcantara boots it. It deflects to Keyboom at third, who picks it up, but he has no play. It'll be an E6 on Alcantara, his fifth error in the past 11 games. And that was just a three-hopper to short that kicked off right off his glove. Actually, it didn't even hit off his glove. It went under his glove and kicked off his foot. Hit off his shin. He ended up kicking it over to Keyboom at third base. So that's going to do it for Max Lazar as the error ends his night. Daniel Harper will come in out of the bullpen. We've got a pitching change. Be back in 60 seconds with a new arm on the mound for the Pigs here on the Pigs Radio Network, presented by Ashley, the largest furniture store brand in North America.
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2: Yeah, baby.
3: According to the Fan in Pittsburgh, Rodgers is expected to be in town this weekend, and he is expected to sign.
4: You know, I think after the Aaron Glenn visit, he's probably scarred by any in-person meetings that aren't going to go anywhere. I'm sure he reached out to them and was like, hey, we're doing this contract, right? When I come back in, okay. I'm not going to walk in there and have you just be like, you like football, huh? No, we're going to go in a different direction.
3: Do you think McCarthy does that just to have fun? Like, just makes a joke out of it, like when he shows up?
4: I hope so.
3: Yeah, just to bust his balls.
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5: Aaron Rodgers is, again, he's a fine football player still today, and may likely be the best option for them to win right now. But he's not your future.
1: Two pros, LeVar Arrington, Brady Quinn, and a cup of Joe. Jonas Knox. 6 a.m. Eastern, 3 a.m. Pacific on Fox Sports Radio.
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0: Still in the top of the sixth, Iron Pigs trailing the Rail Riders by a run. Pitching change for the Pigs as Daniel Harper comes on to replace Max Lazar. Lazar inning the third. One walk, one strikeout, one hit. Three errors while he is out on the mound. Two by himself, one by Alcantara. And he departs with Ali Sanchez, the runner at first, his responsibility, although it cannot be an earned run on his ledger. As Harper takes the ball here for the rest of the sixth. One out, a man at first. Harper, right-handed pitcher out of the University of Kentucky, making his ninth appearance for the Pigs, 1-0 with a 5.87 ERA, 7 2/3 innings, 7 strikeouts, 9 walks, and 9 hits. Ernesto Martinez Jr. greets him. He's 1-for-2 today. And the first pitch sinker from Harper misses down and away. 1-0. Harper appearing for the first time since back on the 16th in Rochester. He only threw 2/3 of an inning in that series. 1-0 pitch, changeup. This is arm side up and away, ball two. Gave up one hit, one strikeout. Trying to go 2/3 of an inning today. The runner at first, one out. And Martinez will call time and step out. Sanchez at first, not a threat to run here. Infield swinging around to the right side for the left-handed hitting Martinez. Harper high leg kick, 1-1. or 2-0 rather. Sinker misses down and away. Three balls and no strikes. Pigs, only two walks issued here today, and final two games of the series, although they were shut out, 3-0, Martinez a green light. Fouls it back. 3-1, although they were shut out, their pitching staff was actually nearly as good, and they actually went back-to-back games without issuing a walk. The longest streaks that they've had in franchise history. Harper at the belt, 3-1 on Martinez. Here it comes. Fastball misses. It's outside. And Harper comes in out of the bullpen, walks Martinez to put runners at first and second with one out, and Jonathan Ornelas coming up next. Ornelas a base hit his last time up, stole a base, came around to score. As Harper authors the first pitch, to fastball on the outside corner. 0-1, good spot. Harper will work with that fastball. It's a four-seamer, also got a sinker, changeup. Uses a cutter and very seldom a slider. Time called by Ornelas, digs back into the box. 4-3 lead for the Rail Riders, top of the sixth. Harper ball behind his back. Puts it together, hands at the belt, lifts the leg, 0-1, cut on and missed. Out in front of a changeup, tagged as a sinker, but that at only 88 had to have been something off speed. Wonder if guys, when they see it pop up like that, get frustrated or think to themselves, ah, make a mental note to go back and make sure that they change that. 0-2, this is down and away. That time it is correctly labeled changeup. 1-2. Or if it somehow works to their benefit, if some of the pitch tracking is just a little bit off and allows them to kind of fool their opponent into what they're actually throwing. 1-2 on Ornelas, Harper to the plate, and Ornelas a pop-up. Foul ground, first baseline, Peguero giving it a look by the sidewall, runs out of room. Got pressed up against the netting, he went to jump after it, but it actually hit off the very top of the netting, which... as soon as it hits that inning, it becomes a dead ball. Can't make the catch on the carom. Still 1-2 on Ornelas. First and second, one out. Harper the pitch, and Ornelas fouls it back up towards the press box and off the very top of the window. Murray had to replace one computer this year. I'm certainly hoping a second is not in tow. Shadows now covering the entirety of the diamonds. A little bit of sun rays hitting the right field wall. 1-2, just off the plate. Ornelas, a little bit of a twitch. Might have thought that that was going to catch the edge. Two balls and two strikes. Harper working hard out of the bullpen. Walked Martinez, now Ornelas, 2-2. And before the pitch, time had been called as Harper ends up just lobbing it to the backstop. Harper, the most nonchalant reaction to that as well is kind of cock-eyed his head and said, well, that's the way it be. 2-2 on Ornelas. McIntosh sets up inside. Harper a look to second. The 2-2, and Ornelas with a drive. High in the air, deep left center. Carlson Baroa giving chase up the alley. Still going back. It's off the base of the fence. One run comes in to score. That's Sanchez Martinez to third. He'll stop there. So the relay throw in is cut off. It's an RBI wall ball double for Jonathan Ornelas, his second hit of the night. And the Rail Riders stretch their lead again here. Now up 5-3 in the sixth. Sinker, 95 down the middle, caught a lot of the plate. Ornelas with his fifth double of the year. Good job by Baroa, not getting too close to the wall, able to limit Martinez going first to third there, but it does mean that the Pigs will bring the infield at least halfway in against Duke Ellis. First pitch, Ellis Foul tip at the plate, held on to by McIntosh. 0-1, so that makes the line final on Max Lazar. Gives up two runs, one earned, in an inning and a third of work. Or three runs, two earned, I should say. 0-1, this is down low. One ball, one strike. Infield now comes fully in for the Pigs. 1-1. Ellis fouls it off the mask of McIntosh. Actually knocks his mask off, and Aaron Jones is going to throw the baseball out to the mound and request some new baseballs. Give McIntosh a second or two. Check on the mask. Make sure he's okay. Make sure he's feeling all right. And two on Ellis. He's reached base twice today. Singled, stole a base, and scored in the third. Dropped down a sack bunt and reached on an error in the fifth. 1-2. Ellis with a ground ball towards short. Runner breaking from third. Alcantara gloves, throws to the plate, and Martinez now caught in a rundown. He's tagged out by McIntosh, but the rundown not long enough for any of the other runners to advance. So Ornelas ends up at third, Ellis at first, and there's two outs here in the sixth. Good rebound for Alcantara after his error earlier in the frame. So Ellis aboard at first on the fielder's choice. Good job by McIntosh as well, with Ornelas running towards third. He was already on the bag. He knew he could just run Martinez back to the bag, get the rundown over nice and quick, not allow Ellis to take second base, but I'm sure Duke slightly happy that he'll probably try to now have a chance to steal second base. Top of the order, George Lombard, the hitter. Runner goes on the first pitch. It's a called strike, and Pigs will not throw down. So Ellis gets a stolen base free of charge here. Second of the night for Ellis, now with 17 on the season. So a base hit would score a pair here for Scranton. 0-1 to Lombard. Takes a rip, fouls it back. Over the netting, over the roof. 0-2. Harper trying to limit the damage here in the sixth. 5-3 Scranton Wilkes-Barre. Taking advantage of the third error of the day for the Iron Pigs here in the inning. 0-2. Lombard with a weak tapper towards the backstop.

folks comply with the video board. Tell them to get loud. Two strikes on Lombard, two in scoring position, two outs. Harper from the belt, rifles home, and Lombard a line drive the other way. Coming in, De La Cruz has to play it on the short hop. Kicks off his shin, but he keeps it in front. Two runs will score. It's a two RBI single for George Lombard with two strikes. And the Rail Riders in front by four, their largest lead of the game. So they're now up 7-3 here in the top of the sixth. So two-run single for Lombard. He's at first, two outs, and Yankiel Fernandez, who hit a two-run homer his last time up, he's got three RBIs today. Throw to first, and Lombard scrambles back. 7-3 Scranton here in the sixth. Those two teams have alternated scoring since the Pigs got on the board in the last of the fourth. First pitch, Fernandez takes a fastball down the middle. 0-1, Lombard coaxed an error out of Max Lazar last inning. He's one of the Rail Riders and Yankees prospects who uses the jump lead over at first, trying to get the momentum toward second base. He's jumping here, Harper now to the plate, 0-1, Fernandez grounds and fouled the plate, trickle to the backstop off his foot, 0-2. One two on Fernandez, and before the two-strike pitch, he's going to call time here and step out. Two outs, two strikes, three runs home for Scranton here in the top of the sixth. 0-2, Fernandez fouls it back on a line over the netting, off the sweet level, and back to out. Two on Fernandez, throw back to first, and Lombard dives back.